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1: Blue skies today, Sydney chasing 21 degrees, sunny and 23 tomorrow, and for Monday, partly cloudy and 26. This Friday, one Sydney sider will win a brand new Mazda BT50. Your last chance is to win Beau Ryan's wheels Monday from 5:30 a.m. on Triple M.
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7: One of my favourite moments from this week was when we discussed the local rapper who landed in hot water, to say the least, after allegedly trying to smuggle contraband into Goulburn Supermax using a drone. So on Saturday morning, gang, prison officers heard a out there at Goulburn Supermax, right?
8: What, like a little...
7: Just a little...
8: What's that?
7: And it alerted security, and they started going around Supermax and saw a drone that was trying to drop in. They've intercepted it.
8: Yeah.
7: They've got the drone midair with packages inside.
8: Oh, contraband.
7: So, well, we don't know what it is at the moment. Security opened it up, and inside it is 4 smartphones.
8: Ooh.
9: Ooh.
7: 14 SIM cards.
9: Oh, jeez.
7: Allen keys, USB drives, and earphones, so it didn't get to the destination.
8: Jesus.
7: Right? The person who behind the smuggling plot has been revealed, and it's Sydney rapper Mazzy Rook.
10: They don't want war with real. 10 hitters in a pot, that's real. 7 years in a max, so real. STG, IVO, that's real.
7: Not a bad song.
9: Actually kind of catchy.
7: Not a bad song.
8: Good beat.
7: Good beat.
8: Could have used it on one of the phones he had.
7: Maybe he wants to listen to it with the earphones and the USB drive.
8: That's
7: the smartphone.
8: It.
7: Listen to his own rap. Or maybe he's doing more rap.
8: Love to know what's on the USB drive, but.
7: Love to know what's on it.
9: Surely evidence for something he needs. Ooh.
7: Well, it's been intercepted. I'm telling you, out of all the prisons you're trying to get stuff into, Supermax is probably going to be the hardest.
9: Yeah.
8: Come on, man.
7: Come on, mate.
9: Let me know. This might be dumb. But you're getting your phone in, right?
7: Mm-hmm.
9: How do you charge it? Because you don't laugh. Do your cells have a PowerPoint?
8: Well, it's a fair point you make.
7: I don't think Supermax, no.
8: I don't think they've got.
7: No. In Supermax, it is bare minimum. It's the worst of the worst in Supermax.
9: Yeah. So how are you charging your smartphone? I don't understand that.
8: That's a great question.
7: Because you're not meant to have smartphones.
9: Well, you're not. But the point is, you're desperately obviously trying to get a smartphone in.
7: Mm.
9: How are you charging?
8: Well, that's the thing. So they're sending 4 smartphones in, 14 SIM cards, but there's no power cord.
9: Is there a PowerPoint in your cell?
7: I think the low security jails. Yeah, they might. Right, they've got little TVs. They've got laptops to watch things. But
8: you know what's funny about
7: crims work their ways around anything.
9: Yeah.
7: So they're giving them the bare minimum in Goulburn Supermax, and so they should.
8: Okay, so you're getting the bare minimum. We're pretty 3 simple people here.
7: Yes.
8: Well, if we were locked up.
7: If someone's flying a drone into us.
8: What are you asking for?
7: I wouldn't mind my kids.
8: I
7: wouldn't mind seeing my wife and kids, mate.
8: Good to see you jump your kid in a Supermax with you, mate.
7: Yeah.
9: Here's Stephen. Say hi.
8: Yeah,
7: here's Bobby. I'll tell you what I would want. Eye mask and headphones.
8: Yeah.
7: Because it'd be that loud.
8: Why is it earplugs? I'd like earplugs.
9: Yes. I want to sleep with my eyes open. I wouldn't want an eye mask.
8: I've got one for you.
7: Hold on, Musk. I don't want to see where it's coming from.
8: With all this technology, I would like something in my room, like a heater. Because imagine how cold it would be down
9: there.
8: Cold.
9: Freezing, yeah.
8: Max, like,
7: or one of those little fans you get that you buy in when you're over in Bali in Thailand.
9: Ones you put around your neck.
7: Yes.
8: But my only problem
7: is a neck pillow would be good.
9: A neck pillow, yeah, neck like pillow a flight pillow.
8: How do you charge it?
9: How do you charge it? That's my point.
7: Solar.
9: Yeah, ooh. I just want a nice bottle of Shiraz. Would that be too much to ask?
7: No, but you've got to try and ration that.
9: Yeah, that's true.
7: Anything you can barter in there.
8: Do you reckon they get like spreads? Like, do you reckon Vegemite and all that's already there for them? Or no?
7: I reckon, yeah.
9: Yeah. Can we throw 133353?
8: Yeah.
9: Do they have PowerPoints? How are people charging their phones?
8: Hold on a second. I got a text from Adam Hill from Thelmere. He's the cells do have PowerPoints, guys.
7: What, in Supermax?
8: In Supermax. I'm not too sure, but that's what he just wrote back to
7: us. 133353. Are you in Supermax right now?
8: Yeah. Do you listen? Do you like the show? Bo Ryan, Kat and Woody.

0: Bo Ryan's Really Good Bits of the Week.
1: Bo Ryan's Really Good Bits.
0: Because apparently Best Of wasn't immature enough.
1: On Triple M.
2: So after the drone smuggling scandal at Goulburn Supermax, we open up the phone lines to ask about life on the inside and got an incredible call from a corrections officer. We are, we've stumbled upon something here. We're talking about jail cells.
3: Oh, yes.
2: And what goes on in and around jail after, on Saturday, a drone was intercepted by police at Goulburn Supermax.
3: Mm.
2: Led us to ask, what is in the jail cells out
3: there? This is
2: great. Got a caller from that's been out in jail. He said, this is what's here. This is what is not in here. And we now have a call from a corrections officer.
3: Oh, really?
2: Who's patiently been waiting, who has made the right decision to remain anonymous. Welcome to the show, mate.
4: Morning, how are you?
2: I'm actually a bit excited.
5: We're fascinated.
2: Yes. I'm excited to know. Intrigued's the word.
3: Yeah.
2: Intrigued is the word. Fascinated's the word. Mate, we're talking Sydney. You work in and around Sydney?
4: Yep.
2: Yeah.
4: I've been pretty much all throughout New South Wales. So
2: okay.
4: Over the last, you know, quarter of a century, I guess.
2: Yep.
3: We want to know how they get stuff in. That's the question.
2: What are the sneaky ways?
3: Want to know. Can you
5: feel the most creative?
3: Creative's the great word, yeah, Kat.
4: Yeah. No, depending over the time and over the years, it has changed a lot. Originally, things would be sort of transported in. We're not going to always forget that it does come from people in blue. But if we go to the other side, it does come from family through visits. And they start to get a little bit more inventive over the years that have come through, depending what they're trying to get in. Back in the day, one of the biggest things were mobile phones, and these mobile phones were the same size as your car key and things like that. And so those things would get, secreted internally on people or in pockets and things like that, or they get thrown over the fence inside a tennis ball. But now, as times have developed, phones are a lot bigger, so they're a lot harder to get inside. So that was one of the things that people would use in tennis balls. And one of those dog throwers was one of those things that they used to use. And that would go like an unbelievable, amount of distance, especially when it's wrapped in, the old electrical tape that we used to use as well.
3: Yeah.
4: And so those things would go an unbelievable distance. But as times go on, we've found people, if during a visit they have a chip packet, the visitor would take it out of their pocket, put it inside the chip packet, then the inmate would take it out of the chip packet and put it in their mouth and they would swallow it and then regurgitate it back when they finish their visit, things like that.
2: What's the main thing that is in demand in there right now? I know we had a guy, probably this time last year, strips, which is sort of like a...
4: Yep.
2: It's a
4: buprenorphine.
2: Those strips are worth thousands and thousands of dollars, which is sort of like a... it's like an opioid or like a methadone sort of situation. A hit. And they last a long time. What is the most in-demand thing in there now, or the problem?
4: At the moment, because it's always been a little bit on both sides, where the buprenorphine strips on the outside, they're probably, $30-odd dollars a strip or something like that. But on the inside, they are quite a considerable amount of money.
2: And they're easy to move, right? They're a strip,
4: easy, yeah. You could pack 50 to 100 of them and nobody would even know the thickness of a credit card.
2: Yep.
5: Wow.
4: And things like that. And the black market on that is huge. And it's because it's so hard to detect, because it's like those, do you remember those things you put on your tongue? They're like a mint.
2: Yeah.
3: Zing.
4: And it'd be a wafer. Yeah.
5: Yes.
4: One of those is exactly the same. And so it's hard to detect. It's hard to find. It's hard to see. They break it down into little, 2 millimeter by 2 millimeter squares, and they sell that off. And that's one of the biggest things in demand. But at the same time, communication is always going to be the biggest thing in demand for these guys. So SIM cards, mobile phones, things like that. But even, the drug system, we've always found steroids and, things like that. And maybe peptides are the big thing now, so you never know.
5: Oh, jeez. Can I ask you this? How are people charging the phones? That fascinates me, because is it sort of single use and then they run out of battery and they just get rid of it?
4: No, sometimes they'll get the charging cord implemented and thrown over the fence as well. As for the adapters, a little bit different. They become quite inventive. And as you've probably heard about boil-up kits and how they can boil water, it's the same way as that they can charge anything, to be honest, just two prongs coming out of an electrical point and things like that as well. Like, if they use their brains for good, some of these guys would be, great inventors and things like that as well.
2: Yeah. Or the other side of it, they've been Long Bay. Hey, mate, I'll ask you this. We've got to ask you this. This is a serious question. Are they listening to radio in there?
3: Yes.
2: Is there a radio? Yep, is the radio on a whole, like out on a loudspeaker situation? Or they got individual ones? And if they are, what are they listening to? And please tell me it's Triple M.
4: No, they're allowed to buy their own personal radios, and they can also have Walkmans and things like that, that old style Walkman, or, you know, little transistor radios with headphones. Yeah, they're all allowed to purchase them. We don't have like a loudspeaker system because obviously the noise for the public, they don't want to hear it, especially places like Park Lee.
2: Yes.
4: You know, people around Park Lee live right on the border of the fences. They don't want to hear them.
2: Yeah,
4: not
2: hear
4: that, you know, listening to Triple
2: M
4: should be noise. Yeah. Not that listening to Triple M's noise pollution or anything, but yeah.
2: You know what we'll do? This is what we're going to do. I reckon we go out there. I think, Kat, it'd be great for you as well. I've been out there a few times. Woods, I know you've been out, in and out and around there. I think it'd be great for the three of us to go out there to go and see the officers and the wardens and the riot squad and all that. But you got to promise us one thing. Make sure all the radios are on Bo-Kat and Woodsy, Triple M Breakfast.
4: What, are we not doing Kiss FM anymore?
2: No. Their ship sunk. Their ship sunk, mate.
5: I do like the thought of a really hardened criminal listening to Smooth. I've been thinking about you.
2: I hate that.
4: Therapy.
2: I hate that.
4: You can go to Guantanamo Bay and get Baby Shark.
5: Oh, that's true.
2: Hey, look, we will. We'll do that out and come out and see you, and we'll also see the people out there that, you know, serve the community.
4: Yeah, and come and have a chat.
2: We'll come and have a chat.
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2: You make sure you put on Triple M for us.
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1: On Triple M.
2: We've been talking life behind bars this morning, and earlier in the week, one call from a listener completely blew us away. Now, yesterday we talked about a Goulburn resident of the Supermax jail system up there trying to receive a drone that was full of packages that had contraband in them. And we opened up the phones to listeners about life behind bars because Kat asked an incredible question. She said, do they have PowerPoints? And I thought, Supermax, they don't. But I actually don't know in most of the other jails.
3: There's a lot of questions we didn't know the answers to.
2: Yeah. And we had a lot of anonymous calls. One from a Goulburn inmate, right, who has served out there, and one from a corrections officer with over 20 years on the job, so they can speak to it with credibility. We have a call right now from Anonymous. Now, you have been in jail before?
4: Yes, I have. With the jail itself, they got scramblers to stop all the drones. Like, they got a scrambler like that actually intercept the signal of the drone.
2: We now have a call from a corrections officer.
5: Oh, brilliant. Can I ask you this? How are people charging the phones?
6: They become quite inventive. And as you've probably heard about boil-up kits and how they can boil water, it's the same way as that they can charge anything, to be honest. Just two prongs coming out of an electrical point and things.

0: like that as well.
1: There you go. We also had a caller we couldn't get to in time, Linda from Ashfield, who spent a bit of time in jail, and she joins us live now. Linda, welcome to the show.
2: Hi, guys. How are you?
1: We're good. Good, Linda. Thank you for your time, Linda. I guess, I mean, you don't have to name it, but, you know, it's completely up to you. But you served in, how many different jails did you go in and around? Like, so you can speak to it.
2: The female jails, Berrima, predominantly Mulawa Stillwater Women's, Emu Plains and Dawinia.
1: All right. Now, let's talk about what life was like.
3: Yeah, I mean, that's what we want
1: to
3: know.
1: We spoke to a couple of people yesterday on other sides of the bars, literally. Is it similar to the – I've been into a couple of the jail systems here to not only visit people and talk to people here in Sydney, but is it similar to the men's, as in – like the commissary's the same, the smuggling's the same, you know, the treatment.
2: Yeah, all that's probably, you know, the ingenious ways you can get things. It's like I heard one person say yesterday that if we used our brains for good, we'd be anything we wanted to be.
4: Linda, let me ask you this. What was the main thing that in the women's prison that you were smuggling in or that people really wanted to get their hands on?
2: I don't know if it was the main thing, but back in the day we used to get called up the weekend before we had court to get our court clothes ready, up in reception to get our court clothes ready.
1: Yes.
2: And it had all our property and stuff in it. And me and my dear friend, who's now passed away, we got called up to iron our court clothes.
1: Yeah, look, presentable.
2: So while I'm busy trying to snook on my perfumes and makeup, we leave reception and my friend shows me her vibrator she stole.
1: Oh, Jesus. And you've got your hands on it.
3: Did she have a special name for it, Linda?
2: No. Yeah, and I'm telling you, I couldn't help but laugh. Like, if you knew this person, then you'd understand, you know, why that's the thing that she grabbed.
1: That's right.
2: But the first time I ever seen her, it was gold. The last time I ever seen her, it was silver turning white.
3: Oh, Linda, come on now. Jesus. You know, Linda, a question I want to ask about inside jail. Like, what are the items that are, like, you know, top tier that everyone wants and then other ones that are, like, lower that everyone has?
2: That they want?
3: Yeah.
1: What's in demand?
3: Everyone. What's in demand inside
1: Good
3: there?
1: Good question.
2: Drugs.
3: Yeah. Oh, yeah.
2: Drugs. Phones. Mm. Like yesterday, it was the Bupe strips.
3: Yeah. Okay, everyone, yep.
2: Yeah, everyone wants their hands on them.
1: Yeah.
2: They are worth a lot of money in jail.
1: Yes, they are.
3: Okay.
1: Yes, they are.
2: I'll tell you what, if you needed a fast quid, then that's what you'd be doing. But, yeah, just the general stuff that you normally don't get, like with women. Mm. Like, it could be as easy as, like, makeup or perfume.
3: Yeah, okay.
1: Things that we take for granted on the outside. Hey, if you don't mind, can you hang around? Because I've got that many questions.
4: So many questions.
1: So does Woodsy and Kat. Can you just hang on the line for us and we'll really dig deep into this, Linda?
2: Yep.
1: Thank you.
5: Orion, Kat and Woodsy.
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9: 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It's closed one lane in both directions. Colby, a breakdown eastbound Richmond Road at Rooty Hill Road North. 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
22: Rob cuts grass. 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
1: We are still chatting with Linda, a listener who spent time in and around Sydney jails. In this second part of our chat, she opens up about everything from prison life to smuggling toys of the sex kind. There's so many things we want to ask. And we, Kat's asking us in the break, and we're trying to answer as much as we can. Mm. I have never been inside a female prison. And
3: well, Kat's a big fan of Wentworth, so she sees a lot of things happen on TV. Yeah. She wants to know if it's real or not.
1: So how close is that stuff?
4: Yeah, can I ask about, like, there's a top dog, obviously, in Wentworth. Is that similar in women's prisons where there's one person everyone kind of, I guess, obeys?
2: No. Okay. Not at all. You'll find, especially when I was doing my jail, that a lot of people hated bullies, so to speak. And, like, if, you know, people were picking on people weaker than other people, then, you know, then, yeah, people would sort them
1: stand
2: out.
1: Up for them.
2: Yeah.
1: Now, in terms of work in there, like, because there's all sorts of different jobs, right?
2: Yeah.
1: And people, it's not, you're not going in there and, you know, laying bricks, but you could be sweeping, you could be folding stuff, there's planning things,
3: ironing,
1: washing. What are the other sorts of jobs in there, and what was the prime job, and what was a job you didn't want?
2: Okay, the prime jobs were sweeper job, any sweeper job.
1: Yep.
2: Or any clerical job.
1: Oh, yeah. Mm-hmm.
2: Or back in the day at Mullawa, it used to be you wanted to work on the loading dock at
3: Oh, you wonder why.
1: Falling off the truck, Linda. Oh, here's another one. There's only four TVs turning up. Don't know where the other four went.
2: No, the loading dock, no, that's when they used to wind the headsets that go on the aeroplanes.
1: Okay. These were done well.
2: Yeah, I know.
1: They were very tightly wound. They were done well.
2: But anyway, if you worked on the loading dock, you used to be able to sort through all the bags that came off straight from the planes.
1: Beautiful.
2: We'd get money. Mm, we'd find alcohol. Things like that. So that was one of the favourite jobs.
4: Linda, can I ask this? How were people getting tattoos in prison? Like, you often see people come out of prison with a tattoo, and I always thought to myself, how is that happening?
2: They take the motors out of anything little, like Discman.
4: Oh.
2: A radio, and make a tattoo gun out of that, or just do it simply with a pen and ink.
3: Oh, geez. That's a bit crazy. Yeah. Linda, I've got a question for you, because when you left jail, you had a 10-month-old baby. Am I correct there?
2: Yes, I served 6 years.
3: So how does that work that you had a baby in jail, and then what happens to the baby while you're in jail?
2: Okay. The last sentence I served was 6 years, and the last 2 years of it I was on works release at Parramatta. Mm-hmm. It's called the Parramatta Transitional Centre, and that's where a lot of women do their works release from. And you also get to have day leave and weekend leave.
3: Okay.
2: And it was my first ever weekend leave. It was my birthday. Oh. And
1: keep going. Beepy, you're live on the radio.
3: The birthday girl got lucky.
1: Yeah. Yes. Someone come out of the cake.
3: Yeah.
2: Yes.
1: Good on you.
2: And then when it dawned on me I was pregnant, I was sitting outside having a cigarette.
3: Ooh.
2: And I was trying to drink a coffee, and the smell of the coffee made me sick.
3: Oh, yep.
2: Yeah, and I'm thinking, oh, no, no. And then, yes, but yeah.
3: So what happens with the baby when you did have the birth of it? Does it stay with you in the prison, or does someone look after?
2: Women are lucky. If they're assessed as suitable, they get to take part in what's called the Mothers and Children's Program.
3: Okay. Oh, wow. Okay.
2: And they can have their kid with them until school age.
3: Okay.
2: Until like 5, 6. And I think 5 is the cutoff.
3: Oh, wow.
2: And but if you've got older kids as well, for boys it's 12, and for girls I think it was 14.
4: Oh, wow.
2: You could have them for school holidays and weekends.
3: Yeah. Oh, geez.
2: Yeah, okay. And so women are lucky in that sense.
1: Yeah.
2: And, yeah, I had my daughter with me the whole time. I'd served 6 years and I got out with a 10-month-old baby on my hip.
4: Oh, wow. Geez. Linda, there's so much more we want to ask you, if you don't mind sticking
3: Hold
4: around.
3: Hold on, please, Linda.
4: Yeah, I want to ask you about commissary and, you know, things you can buy in there. We've got so many other questions.
5: Bo Ryan, Kat and Woodsy.

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1: Bo Ryan's Really Good Bits.
0: Because apparently Best Of wasn't immature enough.
1: On Triple M.
2: To wrap up this week's Really Good Bits, the final part of our chat with Linda is where she reveals the protocols around buying and trading goods from behind bars. Linda, thank you for joining us still. You've been hanging on a while.
3: Yeah, a little while. My triplets are loving it because they're not getting yelled at to hurry up to get ready for school.
2: Triplets. Well, wow. Linda, you got triplets here. Us three just eating out of your hand. And that's the rest of Sydney.
3: Not only did I do 6 years jail and got out with a 10-month-old, but 6 months later I was pregnant with triplets.
2: So oh, geez. You can can take a trick.
4: On the outside, you can get TVs. Come on.
2: Linda, let's talk about commissary because, I mean, you watch it on TV in all different shows and movies. And what sort of things can you buy? Is it similar to the male prisons or prison in general? And what sort of things can you buy and what is most in demand and how much is it?
3: Okay. I think once a month we used to be able to get activity buyer, and that's where you could buy doonas, clothes, shoes, all that sort of thing.
5: Shoes. What
6: sort of shoes are you buying?
4: Can you get Nikes in there?
3: Back in the day, you used to be able to wear your own shoes. Now I'm told that you're not allowed to wear your own shoes anymore. Yeah. The shoes of the moment back then, I said fillers, but they were actually Pumas.
4: Oh, Pumas. Oh, yeah. Okay, yep.
3: Yeah. Excuse my language. That's all right. The shittiest shoes going.
2: Yeah.
3: But they made sure you paid top dollar for them.
2: Yes.
4: Okay.
3: And like you used to be able to get Avon buy up. So cosmetics and all that sort of thing.
2: What about food? What about sort of food? What's the most in demand food in there? I know everyone's different, but what are you wanting there? You wanting sugar? What are you craving in there?
3: Yeah, mainly me, it was just normal food because I refused to eat the jail food.
2: Yes.
3: To this day, I still won't eat chicken on the bone.
4: Yes. So can I ask a question? What is jail food?
3: Oh, God, it's putrid.
2: Sludge.
4: It's not like, you know when they pull out like the soup and that you watch in the movies?
6: Oh, the slop on the, is it the sloppy slop mashed potatoes and stuff like that?
3: It's like, they call it quick chill. It's made by CSI, Corrective Services, and it's individual meals that like some are frozen and then when they get to the jail they go into, they get put in the big ovens and they get handed out like that. Oh, it's just
2: mass production. Hey, can I ask you something? In terms of what you missed, and look, obviously you miss family and stuff like that, but in terms of like your everyday item or something that you're like, geez, I didn't know I'd miss that, what is something you miss the most and that everyone, the people miss?
3: Me driving.
6: Okay. Wow.
3: Driving, probably just all out freedom, being able to do what you want, when you want, and how you want.
4: Linda, you mentioned freedom. Like, was there a set time where you'd have to go to bed every night, wake up? Like, what were the certain, like, what was your schedule like?
3: No, the last jail I was at before I went to works release was Berrima. So we'd get locked in a single cell if you're in a single cell or in a two-out cell.
2: Yeah.
3: You could stay up to any time, really. You could stay up all night if you wanted.
4: Okay.
2: Cards are the key as well, Linda, right? Cards, playing cards?
3: Yeah, cards.
2: Uke is one hell of a game, mate.
3: I'm a top Euchre player.
2: You won't, Linda. I'm telling you, top Euchre players have told me that I'm the best they've ever seen. You know what we'll do? Okay, you know what we'll do? We appreciate your time, and I know you have been open and honest with me and us and Sydney, and because you missed driving, we're going to send you a key to the BT50.
6: Yeah, why not?
2: We're going to send you a key, but it doesn't open it because it doesn't open. We don't know. You're going to come next Friday on the 18th of September, and it could open a new Mazda BT50.
3: Oh, make sure it's the winning key, Bo. I need a new car.
6: Good on you, Linda.
2: We'll talk off air, Linda.
6: Yeah.
3: Woodsy, can I ask you one question?
4: Yes, mate.
3: How have you not knocked out Luke Keary on the agenda?
2: We'll do that for
4: you're not a fan, Linda. Wow.
2: Why? Give it to us. What's Luke Keary? What's he done to you, Linda?
3: No, I watch the agenda centres
2: every
3: week.
4: Thank you, Linda.
2: Big in jail.
3: The look on your face sometimes, I'm just thinking to myself, how have you not put one on his chin?
4: You've got to hold back sometimes, Linda. You just got to know the right time to hold back, darling.
2: You know what we'll do? We're going to get Kat to head kick Luke Keery next time.
4: I thought you would have said Corey Parker, but Luke Keery shocked me a little bit there, Linda. Right.
6: Oh, that's hilarious, Linda.
2: Agenda setters.
3: Cut you off a few times.
4: When I want to roll, Linda, he doesn't like me going, does he?
2: That's not good. Well, there you go. Thank you so much for your time. We appreciate you. And who would have thought? Agenda setters, the most watched show in jail.
6: Good on you, Linda. We'll meet you next Friday.
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9: 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The M1 from Maroonga to the Hawkesbury River Bridge on the Pacific Motorway looking good 13 minutes. Hoxton Park reports of a prang on the M7 turn off the Cowpasture Road. 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This Friday, one Sydney Sider will win a brand new Mazda BT50. 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
10: So from tomorrow, when Hindy says
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10: That's right. 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
29: Hey, Jess Rouse here. Energy Minister Chris Bowen says it's concerning triple zero calls continue to be impacted by outages. Dozens of calls struggled to connect in Victoria, South Australia, Tasmania and the NT during an Optus outage yesterday. Chris Bowen says any impact is concerning.
30: But obviously it's deeply concerning that this has happened again on a smaller scale than previously, but still any breach here, any failure of service is concerning. All the necessary investigations have begun.
29: A huge crowd gathered in New York this morning for the annual ceremony at Ground Zero, commemorating 25 years since 9/11. The names of the victims were read out and a bell was rung to mark major moments in the attack. A Bandidos gang member has been charged over several suspicious fires in Melbourne's west. One of the fires was a bungled firebombing last week that left a man with serious burns. We're being warned fuel prices could increase by up to 30 cents a litre. And a new survey has found one in three Aussie small businesses have seriously thought about shutting up shop in the past year.
27: Mitre 10's got your back. Our trade centres are open early, stock for the job and ready when you are. Mitre 10 Trade.
31: M. Sport.
29: The Knights have won the opening game of the NRL Finals, putting an end to South Sydney's season with a 20-10 win. Newcastle captain Kalyn Ponga says he's really proud of his team.
32: The adversity and challenges that this playing group's had to overcome, younger fellas playing more games, more minutes than they probably expected to. But just, yeah, I think the belief and confidence that coach instills in us, we don't worry about what we don't have.
29: They'll play either the Warriors or the Dolphins next week.
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29: Blue skies today, Sydney chasing 21 degrees, sunny and 23 tomorrow, and for Monday, partly cloudy and 26. This Friday, one Sydney sider will win a brand new Mazda BT50. 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
7: Yeah, Tim from French's Forest has a key that could open Bo Ryan's Mazda BT50.
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7: 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Queen is on the way for your Saturday morning, so two, you two, Pink Floyd. Right now, though, REM, Triple M.

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0: And Woodsy was at home with the kids this week when it all quickly unraveled.
3: And I was like, Bust, where are you, Bust? And he's like, just here, Dad. And I go, where's Mac?
4: The little one.
3: As I come out, you sort of got to walk through our little bit of the laundry. I've almost slipped over because I've just seen the floor. There's like washing powder everywhere. Mate. We have like a little stool. It's like two steps. So he's standing on top of there, right?
4: Great.
3: He's taken the teapot with the lid off. He's used that to take out the powder of our Omo, our 9 kilo tub.
4: He's doing the washing.
3: He's used about half of our powder, washing powder.
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7: 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Liverpool smash reported Hume Highway near Elizabeth Drive. Got heavy traffic there. Carringbar, cars conked out westbound. Captain Cook Drive at Tarrant Point Road. 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This Friday, one Sydney sider will win a brand new Mazda BT50. Your last chance is to win Bo Ryan's wheels Monday from 5:30 a.m. on Triple M.
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8: 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We kick it off at midday with the Saturday scrum. Then it's straight to the qualifying final between the Warriors and the Dolphins. And then it's the elimination final between the Sharks and Cowboys.
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0: Sydney's 104.9 Triple M LP with ya. It is a finals time in the NRL on Triple M. This arvo from four, the Warriors take on the Dolphins, and this evening it's the Sharks v the Cowboys. But up next, the boys from the Saturday scrum are jumping into the studio. Let's get to that right after this. Ciao for now.
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3: 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Hoxton Park, slow traffic at the M7 turn off to Cow Pasture Road. Cashula M5 at Currajong Road, a truck is conked out. 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
27: Hey, Jess Rouse here. A huge crowd gathered in New York this morning for the annual ceremony at Ground Zero commemorating 25 years since 9/11. The names of the victims were read out and a bell was rung to mark the major moments of the attack. This man is told Seven his brother passed away after racing back inside to help others.
28: He cleared off his floor and got them all out. And all of his co-workers thought that he made it out also, but he went back to help the firefighters clear floors. And that's when he met his demise.
27: Optus has apologised for the outage yesterday that impacted 000 calls. The outage impacted some customers in Victoria, South Australia, Tasmania and the NT. There's been a bit of an uptick in the amount of contraband being dropped into New South Wales prisons with drones. News Corp reports corrective officers want to be able to shoot them down if they see them flying over the fence. And Celine Dion's Heart will go on this weekend for her first full concert in 6 years. She returns to the stage in Paris.
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27: The Raiders NRLW side will head into their first ever final series after defeating the Tigers last night. They took a 10-0 lead at halftime and finished the game 22-10. The Green Machines' back five were unstoppable, with Sheridan Gallagher leading the pack that combined for 65 runs and 701 metres. Later today, the Sharks and the Dragons do battle, while the Cowboys and Eels have just taken to the field. And the Knights have won the opening game of the NRL finals, putting an end to South Sydney's season with a 20-10 win.
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27: Blue skies today, Sydney chasing 21 degrees, sunny and 23 tomorrow, and for Monday, partly cloudy and 26. This Friday, one Sydney sider will win a brand new Mazda BT50. Your last chance is to win Beau Ryan's Wheels Monday from 5:30 a.m. on Triple M.
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33: G'day all, lovely to have you company on another Saturday afternoon special, of course, because we are into the finals action in the NRL. Last night, of course, it was the Newcastle Knights upset South Sydney, I'm going to say. 20-10, we're going to get into that. We're going to speak to Justin Holbrook, the winning coach of the Newcastle Knights. I am joined, as ever, by Wade Graham, Nathan Hindmarsh and Dave Riccio. Man, how are we?
29: Fantastic, Tone. How good was it to see the finals kick off last night? And then there were seven. Yeah. One's already gone. By the time we get to the end of tonight, there'll be another team out, and it's just so exciting this time of year. Like, you could just tell straight away when that game kicked off last night, there's a step up in intensity and emotion. Yep. particularly those teams in the elimination finals. And a great result from the Knights. Not too many people would have probably tipped them after the injuries they've had to deal with and the form that South Sydney were in heading into that final. But they got the chocolates and they continue on.
33: Especially given that Nathan Hindmarsh had tipped South Sydney as a smoker to go
2: yeah,
33: deep.
2: I did go do deep. That. I did. I was lured into a false sense of security, obviously. And apologies to all the Knights fans out there and the Knights team itself, because I didn't give them a chance last night. Honestly, leading into this game, I thought, no, Souths have found the mojo. They had all their players starting to play some really good footy across the board from, you know, I thought Cam Murray was meant to be, you know, he's, I shouldn't say meant to be, but he'd gone to another level. Yep. You had Fifita starting to find his feet. So I honestly did not see that coming, whether it was, the Knights were just too classy, just got the jump on them. They looked fresh after having that week off as well, which I didn't know was going to make much of a difference, but you could see in that opening probably 10, 15, 20 minutes, it made a massive difference to obviously their preparation, how they went about their game. But well done to the Knights. Well done to the Knights, considering all the injuries they've had, where they were last year, where they are now at the moment. Well done. Congratulations.
4: It was sensational, wasn't it? Yeah. This is, well, unlike Hindy, I did give them a red hot chance.
2: Of course you did.
4: I did, mate. I did.
2: And I can't be the only one.
33: No.
2: Let's go back here. Well, let's go through the panel.
4: The bookies believed in you, Hindy.
2: Tone, who did you back last night?
33: South Sydney.
2: Wado?
29: South.
2: Yeah, okay, good. I feel better.
4: Yeah, well, I did. I went with the Knights. On the basis of what I've been loving from this team basically the entire season. There was a game against the Sydney Roosters about a month or so ago in Newcastle, and it took a Daly Cherry Evans field goal to beat the Newcastle Knights. In that game, they lost Dylan Brown and Dylan Lucas in the game. And I just love the spirit they're playing with under Holbrook. And on top of the Knights, I just wasn't convinced about, excuse me, South Sydney. They're leaking 24 points a game on average. And so there's major holes there, and we'll drill down into Souths, but they need to sort out their fullback, their hooker, and their halfback next season if they are serious about winning a premiership.
33: Yeah, we will get to South Sydney and where they're going, how they improve next season. Though obviously Payne Haas is a big part of that puzzle. But let's stick with the Knights and that win, because just going back though, Heine, on the bye thing, is that I mean, it's just luck of the draw, isn't it, if you get the bye before the finals? But it is a little bit of a kick-up, isn't it?
2: Well, it is, but I suppose it is. It looked like it was last night, but yep. I think Justin Holbrook said they had 10 or 12 games straight prior to that bye. So that you've got to try and get through that as well. So there's a lot of footy prior to that bye, but it obviously, looking at last night's game, it seemed to be a bit of an advantage coming into a bit nice first semi-final freshen up.
29: Yeah, and them more than anyone probably needed it because they were banged up.
33: Yeah.
29: Like Hindy said, they'd played a lot of footy. Manu Leilua had hurt his elbow. It's incredible that he even played 2 weeks after a dislocated elbow. I seen you were out of the game, Dave. I saw your comment about he looked like one of the police dog trainers.
2: That's right.
4: It did. Yeah. That's the first thing it reminded me of. There's so much foam and wrapping around the arm.
33: Mel Meninga style.
4: Yeah, but dislocated elbow. I'll check his age. I think he's only 22 years of age. So he, you know, and very immature as far as NRL experience is concerned.
33: And he launched into Cam Murray. You were talking about Cam Murray.
2: I didn't
33: Murray.
2: Know where you were going with that for a second about his age, whether his bones are a little bit haven't developed yet or something like that, or his ligaments aren't tough enough.
4: Hindy, you would have come across some younger players that take the easy option out and not launch themselves like this guy has.
2: Oh, yes, younger and older. Take the easy way. But no, I get it.
4: You know
2: what
4: I'm coming from?
2: Yes, I get what you're saying.
4: Dislocated elbow. And all week they were testing whether he had the strength to actually play. And it was all about whether it was two things. One, pushing away and fending, but also two, actually getting up off the ground to get a quick play of the ball, the push-up motion in the extension of the elbow. But he came through in flying colours.
33: All right, look, before we get to more of the game itself, let's go to the fun bit. Wayne Bennett, post-game, talking about the bunker. He wasn't happy. There was a couple of decisions there that were dead set very, very close, and we'll talk about our view of them in a second, but let's have a listen to what the master coach had to say post-game.
5: The quicker they get rid of the bunker, the happier I'll be. I think anyone that plays rugby league or knows rugby league knows there was a knock-on. I mean, that's what the ball was knocked out of his hand, so then they award no try. The referee awards a try. Then the bunker buys in and says it's no try. And then, you know, 10 minutes later, the Newcastle winger, Dom Young, goes down the sideline there. You know, I'm not sure if they put his foot on the line or not. Okay, but the bottom line is The bucker then comes back and says, we go at the referee's call. Well, I want to know who's reffing the game. That's the first thing I want to know. Is it the bunker or is it the referee? Because in the case of Alex Johnson, one there, or Bud Sullivan, he awarded a try. As I said, you can look at that 50 times. Everyone can come up with a different opinion on that. It's just too technical. It's just not what the game needs.
33: I love the way he begins. Basically, if you disagree with Wayne, you don't know rugby league. He says it outright. But he has a point about what's going on there with the bunker. What was your view of it, Wade?
29: Yeah, well, we've spoken about this in the weeks leading up,
33: yep.
29: Because we've seen a couple of examples where a decision's been made and then it's overturned, or it's taken away, but then the bunker steps in. And
33: yep.
29: Well, I agree with Wayne, but in terms of the actual incident, I think it depends what side of the fence you sit on. If you're a South fan, it was stripped out, you're hard done by. And I thought he was making the tackle. If anything, he hit his arm, and then Alex Johnson lost the ball from that, so I was happy with a knock-on. But he's right in saying that Ashley Klein
2: awarded
29: the try. So they need to find sufficient evidence to overturn it. Was there 100% evidence saying that he didn't strip it? Well, no, there wasn't. So they're not following their own directive. And then again, a couple of examples after that, Dom Young, very, you know, is he on the line? Is he not on the line?
33: That should be easier, shouldn't it? I mean,
29: but then,
33: it's definitive.
29: But then the bunker goes, we're going to back the ref on the field.
33: Yep.
29: So two examples in the same game where they followed, it seems like, a different process to get to a decision.
33: Yeah.
29: That would be frustrating, particularly for a losing coach. You probably will speak to Holbrook after, and he'll probably be happy with the decisions and happy with the process. But we kind of always knew this was going to rear its head again at some stage, didn't we?
2: Yeah, in a do or die game, a knockout game. Yeah, but I thought the AJ one. I'm a bit with you, Wade. I think he was just attempting the tackle, and he's more like, it looked like he hit his hand. It didn't look like he was actually going for the ball. So I'm happy for that to be called a knock on. The Dom Young try. Different angles showed different things, yes. I thought there was an angle for sure. That pinky toe kind of rolled onto the line a little bit, but then you look at the other angle. So there's all different things there. But I think the bunker gets involved in too much anyway now, with a lot of on-field sort of stuff as well. So I kind of agree with Wayne in the fact that, you know, who is refereeing the game here? And the refs called that a try. I've never been a big fan of the bunker anyway. And if I was on a losing side, I'd be happy with whatever the bunker threw out, but I'm not, if that makes sense. Yep. I'd like the old water cooler system. You're talking about it in the office the next day, the ref decision, there's no replays. And I've spoken about this before. It's just because of the fact that on TV, there's so many replays now, and we slow it down so often. That's where we kind of get unstuck a little bit. But if we can make up a rule where, you know, we show it once and that's it, that's enough to see, instead of having to go through video referees.
29: You wouldn't be able to do that,
2: Bud, now. I know, but that's what I like.
29: Social media detectives. But I liked it
2: back then. I liked the fact that, you know, you were happy with the ref's decision because it was him and his touchies working on the game.
33: I liked it back then.
2: I did like it back then. And we moved on very quickly from it, didn't we?
33: Yeah, we did.
2: It was a try. Oh, no, I don't reckon. Okay, we didn't.
33: Absolutely. Yeah. You thought you were going to get the rough end of the stick occasionally, and you'd get the other end of it as well. But, Dave Riccio, the bunker is not going to be blown up, is it?
4: No.
33: Despite what Wayne Bennett said.
4: No. Wayne Bennett, I think he's speaking for a lot of coaches. Certainly I get inundated with phone calls and text messages from coaches most weekends about a decision, go and question this decision, etc. And I think a lot of points that he's making are right. And there is confusion. At the end of the day, you've got two humans involved. It doesn't matter. You can add another human to the bunker if you want. You still got another human making a decision. So his question was, who's refereeing the game? I'm saying the NRL matches are now officiated by two referees. We haven't got rid of two referees. We may have one on the field, but we've got a second referee in the bunker, which, unfortunately, being human, may see the game ever so slightly. If it's only that 1% difference, it might be different to the on-field referee. That causes confusion and does cause inconsistencies.
29: Did you notice last night, I don't know if it happens all year, there seemed to be a lot of dialogue between Ash and the bunker when he was checking decisions. And don't get me wrong, refs might do this all the time.
4: Well, I think they're under pressure from previous weeks. The bunker and the referee connection has been ordinary.
29: Well, even on that last play, I think, when they drifted across field and Dom Young kicked it and he ended up being offside. But I heard Ash over the mic saying, no, I ruled the Dane Gagai ran him onside but then the bunker, they're having a whole conversation. Yeah, it's like, does it need to be a conversation?
33: Yeah.
29: This is what I saw. Go up there and look at it and come back with the call.
33: Yeah.
4: There's no doubt the bunker has moved to far more points of the field than what it was originally intended to be.
33: Yeah.
4: It was intended to be in try-scoring situations.
33: Just the play leading up to
4: 100%. We're now going back.
2: Smack in the face.
4: Smacks in the face.
2: Yeah, that's
4: halfbacks being taken out. Every part of the field is now under bunker surveillance. And I think that's
33: players lie down to wait for the video replay.
2: Yeah, that's what I'm getting. Don't
33: you?
2: Yeah. Oh, that irks me big time. And the holding of the back of the head and the David,
29: Whoa, Heidi. You gave me that speech earlier, and now you need to have your own speech.
2: Yeah, I know.
4: The other gripe that Wayne Bennett had post-match was that the bunker is taking so long with the decisions that the fatigue element is going out of the game, that even the big boys are getting so much time to get their breath back and find their feet again, that the fatigue element and therefore entertaining football because fatigue's into the game is going out of the game.
2: But that's even with the captain's challenges last night too. I know a couple of them were successful, but they slow the game down so much. And we're all talking about speeding the game up. That's what all the talk's been about. And then we have so many captain challenges. Like, how many did we have last night?
33: Yeah. Well, Newcastle got them right.
2: Yeah, they were good. They were smart, but they're too slow to do them.
29: Well, to be honest, but like, if any team needed a breather last night, it was South.
4: Yeah.
29: Like Newcastle.
4: Yeah. Well, maybe that kept them in the game longer.
29: Well, yeah, Newcastle were brilliant. They started well, whether it was the week off, the freshen up, just their attitude. They started quicker, started faster than South Sydney, and there was more intent and more purpose with what they were doing. And South really, not stunned, but they were left just hanging on. And they credit the South. They did well to hang on. Campbell Graham in the first half, a couple of try savers on Marshu, and then in the second half, Alex Johnston almost single-handedly, two or three plays, saved tries to keep them within touching distance, but it just became all too much eventually. When McEwen, who was fantastic last night, when he scored his second, that was, you could feel the air sort of go out of the South Sydney team, and the Knights were in total control. I know they rallied late and threw the football around, but Knights were really good, and like the four people, everyone played well, but the two young back rowers for me, McEwen and Manu Leilua.
33: Manu Leilua and the police dog.
29: And the police, like that were fantastic. They were
4: the German Shepherd.
2: I've got to throw in Hopwood as well. Young Cody Hopwood, the front rower. He's only 20. Yeah. 20. I had a little bit to do with him in one of the New South Wales squads.
4: Under-19s.
2: Yeah, and he's a champion young man. But that's semi-final style football. 20 in the front row when your side needs an experienced head out there. I know Tyson Frizzell was out there with him, but he showed absolute maturity and was awesome early on in that first phase.
29: 100%. And they're the other two I was going to give a rap to, like the two old heads, Dane Gagai and Tyson Frizzell. That experience. And everyone played well at the Knights. I don't want to take away from anyone else's performance because everyone had to stand up, and they did. But, yeah, those two young back rolls for me and then the two older boys – they led from the front in terms of, the way they wanted to play. They led with intent. They led with speed. And Gags, when he took that battle to Latrell, he really set the tone for his team. He's like, no, we're not going to take a backward step today. And they got the job done.
33: They did. Well, certainly the camera on that action, there was luckily no intervention.
29: Luckily,
33: no intervention. Let's have a listen to Latrell Mitchell just talking about that battle with Dane Gagai.
7: It was a great battle out there. It was actually refreshing with Gags to have a little, to call it a punch on. But all credit to him and Gags, and he's still doing it. He can go around another two seasons, I reckon. I'll follow back.
33: He was terrific in defeat in that interview, Latrell Mitchell.
29: He spoke so well.
33: Yeah.
29: And he tried hard, Latrell, all night, even late in the game. He tried to come up with some big defensive plays, and he really was the only threat when he had the ball in his hand, whether he was running or creating. Like, he set the great try up and played back inside where they almost made that second try. But he spoke really well. And it's great to see him back speaking in the media. I know he did some stuff in the lead up, which was really good. But then even in defeat last night, giving Newcastle a rap, saying a few words about his own teammates. People want to hear from him, and he speaks well.
33: Yeah. He
29: speaks from the heart. He's authentic.
2: I would have liked to have seen him go into the halves.
4: Yeah.
29: I agree.
2: I thought that would have been the first move to get his. He needed to get his hands on the ball and be that. He needed to be the number one man, not sitting on. I know he created opportunities on the edge when he had those chances, but I thought if he put him in the halves when Cody went off, I thought this it would. I think it might have been a different result. It might have been a different result.
29: Even get him to fullback if you can, so he can pop up on both sides of the field.
2: Just move around.
29: Once he got stuck out on their left, it's sort of like and no Cody. So well, who's going to get him the service and who's going to get him enough ball? And he just. Because of
2: that, but that left edge we thought were going to be so potent. We didn't see him, did we?
29: Really, like
2: we have leading into this game. Yeah, I was.
4: Latrell touched the footy for eight times in the match,
2: which is not enough.
4: And Jack White and the opposite centre touched it 15.
2: And I wonder how many.
29: Well, that's because Cody goes off, Duncan. Right? And then Sullivan becomes the dominant voice, the dominant communicator, because there's no Cody pulling the string. Mm. So then all the hooker hears and. You know Latrell's out there, but you make 30 tackles in the middle and you're hanging on in that, you know, washing machine of that grind footy. You're just listening to the halfback, and unfortunately he was on the wrong side the majority of the night. Well, not the wrong side, but that because he normally plays on that right-hand side, but you got to understand, you got your best player out there, you're chasing the game. Get him the ball.
2: Yep.
33: Yeah. Can I just rewind a bit? So I take it from you three gentlemen, you are happy that the bunker didn't intervene and that Dane Gagai wasn't sin bin for a closed fist, little tap on Latrell's chin.
29: Oh, I'm okay with it. Like, I know we've had the image and what the game expects, but it's two highly competitive players who are great mates off the field, no doubt, but highly competitive on the field. In a highly emotional situation with a lot of stake. So there's no friends out there at this stage. Like they're playing for keeps and you love to see it. Like you love to see that battle between two opposing centers and two dominant players. And you just, once that happened, that first confrontation, it was like, okay, we're going to get a few more of those. It's like, that's part of the game. Let them go. Yeah. Let them go.
2: You know, I loved it. That's semi-final football for you. And the fact that the referee didn't do anything or intervene or no one went, that was, I think it was perfect. And I know it's, is it in the rule of striking? Was it enough to be a strike? I don't.
33: By the letter of the law?
2: It's semi-final. Well, do or die. I loved it. There should be more of it.
4: I'm happy if that's the benchmark in the finals.
2: Yes,
4: now.
2: Yes, so am
4: if
2: I.
4: That's,
2: yeah.
4: that, if that's the barometer,
2: it could be a little bit more. Maybe a little bit more. Maybe a strike and then a strike. Maybe they can throw two in
33: you're
2: there.
33: You're changing the rules on the run here, buddy.
4: So you're allowed a 1-2.
2: A 1-2, I think. Yeah, a gallon origin 1-2 on Nate Miles. That's about your limit. You can go douche, douche. Oh, yeah.
33: As long as you say douche, douche while you're doing
2: you've got to say
4: the only problem being that punch changed everything.
29: Yeah.
2: Yes. That wrecked it for everyone.
29: You know
2: thanks,
29: what I,
2: gal.
29: I'm glad, but because that one didn't go to the bin, because if one went to the bin, he would have to send the other one as well. It's like, do we really want that? Yes, to the letter of the law, and we've seen it in regular season. Probably one of them sits down, if not both.
4: Yeah, we've seen it.
29: Come on.
2: It's semi-final.
29: Yeah, let them go.
2: It's do or die. Yeah. Yeah, that's it. The loser was gone.
33: Yeah.
2: So let's just, it's a battle to the death pretty much. You just go for it. Or to the death.
33: We'll come back and talk about what's next for South Sydney. But what's Tyson Frizzell, he's not, because he was so good. Mm. Is he not signed anywhere next season?
4: Very, very strong talks with the West Tigers.
33: Oh, you're right.
4: Okay. To the point I anticipate this will eventuate.
33: Okay.
4: And it's only through respect of Tyson and the Knights going through the final series that this one hasn't progressed quicker than what we would normally see in season.
33: Right. No, he's got to be running around again, surely. This is the Saturday Scrum. We do it thanks to Thirsty Camel.
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2: Because I've got Hashimoto's.
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11: Hashimoto's five times on the rush hour. 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
10: That's right. 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
12: 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Cody Walker, as we said at the top of the show, he was off a calf injury. What are you laughing at me for, Nathan Hindmarsh?
13: Nathan's playing on his phone again. He's silly bugger.
14: It's quite humorous, but I can't repeat it, unfortunately.
13: Cody Walker, that was the turning point, wasn't it, for South Sydney? It was in the first half with Cody Walker, and the way he collapsed on the field, reeling out of a tackle, I was directly in line with it, and he grabbed lower than his calf originally, and I thought, broken ankle.
12: All right.
13: I just thought, wow. And he was waving to the trainer straight away. He was gone. Help from the field. Clearly, it's a significant calf injury. Mm. He returned to the bench at halftime on crutches and ice pressed to that calf. How does it work, boys? On Mad Monday, do you go for scans or do you just not bother?
14: That's the thing. It depends how professional they want to be about it. You can kind of go, well, that's our season. There's two ways you can think about it. How professional am I going to be? Do I bother not going to Mad Monday and go get scans, or do I say bugger it, enjoy the last bit of hoo-ha with the boys
12: Operation
14: for the weekend,
12: Wednesday.
14: And I'll go for scans once the swelling drops down after copious amounts of alcohol, then I'll go for scans on Thursday or something like that. So it all depends. They've got some time off now, obviously before they get started again.
13: But clearly there's a calf tear there. And
14: I thought it was Achilles.
15: Do you need a scan to
13: point determine that you're in pain in the calf?
15: He's got plenty of time. They might get a scan, but they wouldn't have had anything planned, South Sydney. They would have been expecting to win that game. So
14: you don't pack your jeans just in case.
15: No way. Not in week one. Unless you go on somewhere out of state.
16: Is that the way of the Eagles?
14: Did I win a comp? It may have been. That's where I went wrong.
16: What did you pack for the night out?
14: I always pack the jeans first. So those sorts of games where it's do or

0: die. So Gene's first in do or die, and when you're going to North Queensland.
1: Elimination finals, you packed your Mad Monday clothes as well under so your good. Blue and gold socks.
0: You never know. You just never know.
2: That's preparation.
0: There's injuries.
3: Without a scan, we can all agree it was a decent calf, right? Yeah. He was in pain. He knew straight away. You could see the emotion coming out of him. And it changed their bench. It changed their personnel. It changed the way they played. And young Sullivan, he had to take a lot of pressure onto his shoulders, and then just a couple of things in his kicking game and trying to keep the momentum with his team. It just came up a little bit short last night, but it's going to happen sometimes when you have an inexperienced half in those big moments, and you look across at the other spine led by Kalen Ponga.
2: Yep.
3: It's hard to compete against.
2: Yeah. Well, Cody had that despondent look, obviously, because of the game and the state of the game where it was. But there was also in commentary talk about, next season and what's going to happen with Cody. But Wayne Bennett has basically said we want him around.
1: 100%. Yeah. 100%. And I think they do. I think they need him. Now, whether you're going to get 27 rounds out of Cody, I must say he had a terrific year staying on the field. For a football club that is mired by soft tissue injuries, he did a wonderful job, Cody Walker. There's a couple of key must-fix areas for South Sydney if they are to consider themselves premiership threats. Now, there's going to be a huge amount of hope simply on the back of Payne Haas arriving,
2: yep,
1: that he changes everything. Well, I don't think he will. I don't think he can just change everything. They need to solve their halfback issue of what you've just been talking about, Wade. In the halves, who sits alongside Cody Walker next year? Now, Ashton Ward, I thought, was going great guns until he got injured. They tried Jamie Humphries. He's not contracted next year, and clearly Bud Sullivan. But they can't have the high rotation of halves next to Cody. So it's got to be Ashton Ward. The other one's fullback. Now, it took several weeks. First 5 weeks, it was Jai Gray. Then Matt Dufty dropped in. Jai Gray came back. Then Matt Dufty finished the season. Now, Dufty doesn't have a contract next year. So are they going to go with Jai Gray? And is Jai Gray the man to lead them to a premiership? That is something that needs to be sorted. And then Cody's future. I think he turns 35 in January. I'll double check that. I'm pretty sure he turns 37 in January.
0: What are you trying to say? That he's...
1: I firmly believe they, right now, given what's inside the club, as far as their halves stocks are concerned, they need him.
0: No, I agree. I totally agree. I think and regardless of his age, you can always hide in defence. You know, smart halves can hide in defence. I'm sure they'll find a way to hide him that way. But I think he's still got a lot off with his kicking game and the way he puts blokes in the gaps, you know, and they're just, and his organisation skills as well. So you don't.
1: Not Jason Smith used to be.
0: Yeah, that's what I was about to say. You're very, very tempoed, very, attacks the line quick, then he'll slow it right down and he can hold his passes up well. He finds the right pass 9 out of 10 times. So I think he's got plenty to offer still, regardless of him turning 37 at the start of next year. I think he's definitely suited the way Souths play. And having Wayne Bennett as your coach, you know you get looked after.
1: The other big one that people are too worried to talk about is Latrell Mitchell. For the third consecutive season, he has finished the season with 11 games.
2: Yeah.
1: The last three seasons, he's gone 11, 11, 11. It's not enough. It's not enough for a player of his influence, of his investment by the football club, salary cap wise. And
0: but if
1: one way or another, they have to try and find a way either for Latrell to get his body right,
0: but that's,
1: to keep him on the field, you need to make a call on his future.
0: Your body is never right. Like, there's never... I don't think I ever played a game at 100% fitness, ever. Like, apart from when I debuted. That would have been about it. After that, there's niggles, there's bumps, there's bruises, there's broken fingers, there's all that sort of stuff. And you can't, like, you look at Latrell's stats, you'd like to see him play more footy. We all would. I think he would love to play more footy, of course, and South would love to see that. But these are the things you just can't help. They're injuries. Mm. They're significant injuries.
1: It's a salary cap, though, Hindy.
0: Well, what do you... Does he go, oh, hang on a sec, well, I'll take half as much money now because I'm only playing 11 games a season? Like, it's...
1: Well, we've seen players do it. Tom Trbojevic.
0: Yeah. I this is one of those things where the game, you can't help that sort of stuff. And the games he has played, He's been a match winner in most of those games. So I don't know. It's a tough one.
3: It is a tough one.
1: I'm not saying it's easy.
3: Yeah, it's just some things you can't help, but they need to be in terms of not just him. Like, they've had soft tissues there for forever and a day, right? They didn't have
1: Brandon Smith, Campbell came.
3: So something in their training, their performance stuff, they'd always be pushing the boundaries and looking for alternative methods to try and limit the risk of these soft tissues. But sometimes they just happen and you have a bad run. And they'll be looking at it again. Like, they'll review everything again now moving forward. They'll know that pain's coming. They'll know where we're deficient in this final, where we lost Cody, one of our most experienced halves. We lacked a little bit of creativity, a little bit of leadership in that spine. And if we want to keep progressing and get further in the competition, well, we need to improve that area. So they'll be looking at it as much, well, more than we're looking at it. We're just looking from the outside, looking in, making comments on the way they play. Internally, I'd imagine they'd be going over everything.
1: What I will say is I do like Latrell's attitude to get back onto the football field, because probably about 7 or 8 weeks ago, there was a genuine suggestion in the game that his season was over due to this neural problem in his back that was referring down to his legs. And the fear was that he was having discussions with Anthony Mancello's spinal surgeon. Now, I do like the way Latrell fought and fought and fought to get back onto the paddock. And we did see, as you said, fellas, like the influence that he does have when he is out there is so enticing, and it draws you back in.
2: Yep.
1: But the numbers are the numbers. When you're paying over $1 million for 11 games per season, you need to assess what is the future here.
2: Yeah, but if they don't go with him, I know just about every other club's going to put their hand up and say, we'll go with him.
0: At a discounted price, though.
1: The real tough thing for the tough thing for South Sydney, and I reckon where I was coming from before about their fullback, their half, and their nine, they're very much we're trying to solve these positions on the run at the moment at South, because of the fact they've got so much money tied up in Cameron Murray, Payne Haas on his way, Jack Whiten, Latrell, Cody, and the soon-to-be Talis Duncan. So much money is tied up there as opposed to the spine. And potentially that's where the Bunnies need to do a bit of a rejig if they are to be a serious premiership threat.
2: They've got a few coming off, haven't they? November 1.
1: Huge.
2: I mean, with the Talis Duncan, as you said, who is clearly a priority for them.
1: Yeah.
2: But Jack White is there, Latrell Mitchell, Brandon Smith is another.
1: Yep. Yeah. There's a whole heap.
2: Campbell Graham.
1: That South Sydney management made a decision not to go down a negotiation path with the majority of their players until after the final series.
2: Yeah.
1: So it's about to get red hot at Redfern as far as the contracts are concerned on what they do going forward. And I just feel it's slightly out of whack with so much money tied up in their forwards. Cameron Murray, Payne Haas.
0: Well, Payne Haas.
1: Talis Duncan.
0: Payne Haas is going to get paid regardless, isn't he?
1: Hey, yep. It's one of the buys of the year.
0: Cam Murray has got to get paid.
2: Yep.
0: Talis Duncan has to be paid.
1: Mm.
0: Who else got the cheese? Brandon.
1: Off contract and available.
0: Off contract. I'd like to see a bit more from him still. Like, he's a great player. With last night, I think, just his minutes wise, maybe needs to be a little bit fitter. I'd like to see him play more minutes at a better level, because there's moments where you're out there and you hit the wall, but he hits the wall. Like, you know what I mean? So
3: I hear what Dave's saying, but because it's almost like those players, the Payne Haases, Latrell, if he's going to play at centre, they're almost like the exceptions to the rule, right? They're going to pay Payne Haas big money as a front row because of the player
1: 100%.
3: That he is. You're going to pay Latrell big money as a centre because that's the player he is.
0: Yeah.
3: But they've got them all in one team. And then because they've got all those exceptions to the rule in one team, you can't pay your one the proper money that another club would have the elite ones at. You can't pay a seven the elite money that other clubs would have that elite
1: the
3: seven at.
1: The direct alternative is the Melbourne Storm. They spend all their money in their spine. Harry Grant.
3: Munster,
1: Hughes. And now Suafalongo's come along on the back of Pappenhausen.
0: That was their blueprint, wasn't it?
1: That's their blueprint.
0: Turn them into foot soldiers, let the fancy guys do the fancy stuff.
1: Then Bellamy goes, finds Brian Norrie.
0: Yeah.
1: And wins a premiership. They find the cheaper forwards.
0: Yep.
1: Who want
0: to win comps and go there cheaper because they know their chance of winning a comp.
1: Yep.
2: Yep. The Payne Harsing, obviously an absolutely wonderful front rower, and as you said, one of the great buys. Yet there is still a point where they lose Keon Kalamatangi, so the net gain is, you also have to work that out, because he is
3: Keon
2: so good.
3: Was brilliant last night as well. He tried hard. He played big minutes again. He never stopped working. And a lot of the time, you know, they were in the armrest or they were in the grind. It's just the execution or the polish on the end of their sets. Yeah. And it's hard as a middle. Me and Hondi were talking about it before. It's hard as a middle where you're in that set for set, end to end footy, and then all of a sudden your half just gets to kick a little bit wrong. Not a lot wrong, but a little bit wrong.
2: Yep.
3: The opposition winger or fullback catches in goal, then they're racing to the 20. You got to turn around and race back and then make the tackles again. It's a tough slog in the middle, and Keon has been probably their most consistent forward in terms of being out on the field the most and the effort and quality that he produces. Yeah, so it's big loss.
0: Playing 80 minutes.
1: Yeah,
0: he's huge. In the front row. Like, I know, you know, Payne can do it as well, but I suppose as I'm going back to the cheese when I was talking about the minutes, like, if you get your front rower who's doing just as much, if not more, you know, carting the ball up, chasing kicks, returning back.
2: Yeah, back off the cheese, mate.
0: I'm not. No, I'm just
1: in trouble, mate. Why are you picking on cheese?
0: He's a good bloke. I just like you to be a little fit because I know how potent he can be from dummy half.
2: We're going to get you to an ad. What's Reedy done now? Relocation of the Sharks. Can this be real? We'll get there in a minute on the Saturday Scrum.
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2: Hi, Graham, Nathan Hindmarsh. Dave Rickier, Tony Squires with you. And it's on tonight after the Warriors and the Dolphins, 4:05. That's a Go Media Stadium. It's all heading to Allianz Stadium. 7:50 is the kickoff. The Sharkies taking on North Queensland. It is that venue that has become the issue, Allianz Stadium, because the Sharkies are not given permission to have a home final at Ocean Protect Stadium. As a Cronulla Sharks man, before we get into the detail of our great mate Brent Reed and his solution. Wade Graham, what do you think of them not being able to play at their home ground and what, the idea that not enough will travel to Allianz Stadium as fans?
3: I think as a player, they'd be a little bit disappointed. Like if you earn that right for a home semi, like you want to play at home. It's your home for a reason. They train every day there. They're based out of there. They basically spend more time there than they do at home. Certain weeks. So they'd be disappointed, but there'd be an understanding about the current state of the stadium, the capacity of only 13,000. And there's still hope within the club. You know, once that league club's finished, they can start looking at other areas, putting resources into making the adjustments they need. And it's not that big of a deal when you get the finals. Like you're so excited and pumped to be here that you'd play anywhere. Like they'll play anywhere because of the opportunity that's in front of them.
0: But is there a home ground advantage though, Wade? You think?
3: At home, yeah, 100%. Did you ever go on to play at Ocean Protect? I hated going out there.
0: Exactly. It took me 4.5 hours to get out there from Parramatta. But you know what I mean? I'm with you, Wade. They've earned the right to play there. And whether it only fits 13,000, it fits 13,000. You got your home ground advantage. This is an elimination final. You want all the advantage you can get. So I'm putting me Sharks hat on here as a player, I would be absolutely filthy. I know what you said about it's a semi-final, you'll play anywhere, you're just happy to be there, but to have that home ground advantage on your home turf with your home crowds up against a side coming from Queensland who won't have much support there, 12,000 screaming Sharks fans to get you going would be the best atmosphere.
2: But they won't get much support from an Allianz Stadium either, so they can fill with 30,000 Sharks fans there.
0: I know what you're saying there. It's about not shutting out the fans. I get that, but this is about home ground advantage.
3: Just quickly, as a player, Hindy, they would be disappointed. Like they'd prefer to play at home for sure, but you've got to move past it quick. Like once that decision is made, it's out of your hands.
0: 100%. Like, you wouldn't care after the first 30 seconds of finding out. Well, that's a shame. You move on because it's semi-final football. But I think they deserve the right to be able to play there.
1: Tone, did you say 30,000 Sharks fans?
2: Yes. You think that's over-egging the custard?
1: This is where my great teammate Reedy's got it wrong. Mm-hmm. There's no context to the – it's not about Sharks just playing at Allianz. It's the Sharks playing the Cowboys at Allianz.
2: Yeah.
1: The Sharks have absolutely no issue of playing at Allianz if it was against Para, Souths, Roosters, Tigers, Bulldogs, no problems. You're trying to attract, and I want to say this, I grew up going to SFS for every semi-final.
2: Me too, I like that idea.
1: I absolutely love it,
2: right?
1: But you've moved Cronulla from the suburban ground, anticipating you're going to get more than the 13 to 14, maybe 15 at a pinch at Shark Park. Since 2005, semi-finals featuring the Cowboys at the Sydney Football Stadium since 2005, they've played a number of different teams at that time. The average is 16,000 fans. 16,000. Since 2005, in 21 years, every time the Cowboys come to Sydney to play a semi, the average crowd is 16. I don't understand the anticipation of a blockbuster crowd tonight based on the fact that every Cronulla fan's got to go and cover the seat of the Cowboys fans that aren't coming.
0: Half price
1: they were
0: chips.
1: Never coming. Half price chips might get them there. Last night, there were 28,000 fans there.
2: Yep.
1: Split the difference. 14,000 each. South Sydney lived down the road. 14,000.
0: And Newcastle travel.
1: Yeah, right. So, that's right. Knights fans. So 14,000 South fans turned up last night. Is that good enough? The difference here is the Sharks are playing the Cowboys.
2: Reedy's saying that ground isn't up to the standard for semifinals.
1: For who? They sell it out by Monday night.
2: The NRL certainly have said
1: they
2: that.
1: Sell
2: they
1: sell it out by Monday afternoon, 13,000 to 15,000. You're not locking out fans because they'll only, okay, you might lock out 1,000 fans tonight because on average, since 2005, 16,000 have gone.
2: But it's the finals. It's the showpiece.
1: You heard me.
3: You're talking too much.
1: You heard me. I love going. I'm going tonight. I love going. You don't have to convince me. But you need to look at it in context to the two teams that are playing and what the drawing team brings. Not much.
2: Absolutely. So what the Sharks fans should get there in their absolute numbers tonight and make it somewhere where you can see that vast gulf between the fandom of the Sharks and the Cowboys.
1: Yeah.
2: And at a venue that is sensational for rugby league.
1: I agree wholeheartedly.
2: I wouldn't mind if every final, maybe week one after week one, is played at the SFS or at a court.
3: We're all agreeing here. We're all agreeing with each other.
2: I'm trying to have an argument.
1: But Tony,
3: if
1: 40,000 Sharks fans turned up tonight, that would be wonderful. But do you know what?
2: You're not going to?
1: Since 2005, 16,000 fans have turned up to watch the Cowboys.
2: 1-3-3-5-3 Sharks fans, let us know. If you're going to Allianz Stadium, let's hear from a couple of you. Somebody who's not, they refuse to venture the 15 minutes
1: out of the Shire. Before everyone gets jumpy, that is semi-finals only, not prelims. What we saw Cronulla and Cowboys get 39. I'm talking about semi-finals.
2: Okay.
1: First week.
2: All right. Well, can we kick it on a little further, kick this can? Because Brent Reed, this is the best bit. If they don't turn up, if the Sharks fans don't make that long trek, what is it, 40 minutes we're going to say from the Shire? You know,
1: yeah, 40.
2: 40 minutes into the heart of the city, the eastern suburbs.
1: Reedy drives a Tesla, so he can go a bit quicker.
0: Does he? He would, wouldn't he? He looks like someone that would. Does he really drive one?
1: Yeah, the great man drives a Tesla.
2: Hey ho to all the Tesla drivers out there. Yeah.
1: Honk, honk. Yeah. No, they don't have horns.
2: What do they do?
0: Not allowed to beep your horn anymore, so be careful.
2: They don't have horns.
1: Not allowed to beep your horn.
0: No, you're not allowed to. It's illegal, is it not?
2: No,
0: it is.
2: So you're about to run into somebody who's lingering on the, you can't warn them of your approach. I'm pretty sure it's illegal.
0: I'll check that during one of the breaks.
2: Instead, you run over them and apologise.
0: You can't give a warning toot anymore. Yeah. I will look at it. I'll look at it in one of the breaks.
2: Where are you going to look that up?
0: I could be wrong. It could be just something I've heard on the streets, but
2: you're not allowed to blow your horn as a warning to somebody.
0: No, you can blow. You can't toot it.
2: There's a line of ducks. There's a mother and 8 baby ducklings crossing the road. Am I allowed to blow the horn? Do I have to run over them?
0: Look.
1: What do you do, Heidi? What do you do?
0: You just run. I don't know.
1: Run them over.
0: Go around them.
1: We will not be running over ducks. We do not do that.
0: I hate ducks.
2: If the fans don't show up, Reedy says... in his article today, maybe the NRL should look at handing the license to an area with some fans who care.
0: He's just throwing out bars.
3: I know what he's doing. That's clicks. Care about Reedy's opinion? Zero. I don't care about Reedy's opinion. Zero. He's just looking for clicks. He'll probably change his mind in a couple of weeks and want tickets to a Sharkies game.
2: Probably will. This is the Saturday Scrum. 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
2: Obviously, Nathan Hindmarsh has been doing his research. We were talking about whether it's illegal to blow your horn in the car, which is what we understand you believe it to be.
0: I believe it. Well, that's what I believed it to be. Mm-hmm. So, and you were came to the conclusion, well, surely if there's ducks crossing the road, and how do you warn these ducks? You can't, if you can't toot your horn.
2: Mm-hmm.
0: Here's what I looked at. Here's what I found. You can only sound your car horn to warn other drivers, pedestrians, or animals of immediate danger. So if they're not in danger, you can't hit your horn.
2: Okay.
0: Using it to say hello, goodbye, or express your anger is illegal at any time of the day. And late at night, horn use in built-up areas is strictly prohibited.
3: So if I'm leaving mum and dad's house, I give it the double tap goodbye as I'm driving off. I'm breaking the law.
0: There's no more toot toot to see you later or goodbye. No, that is.
2: I love
0: that. Especially at nighttime in build up areas.
2: Oh, you cannot. No horn action at all.
0: So only horn action to warn other drivers.
2: Mm-hmm.
0: So you can't use your horn.
1: No pick up or drop off.
0: And you can only use it to warn animals or other pedestrians or other drivers in case of immediate danger.
2: What about those ones that get...
0: like your snack vans. Your snack vans at the worksite, they have those horns.
1: Yeah.
3: When did this become the law? Or has it always been the law and we just... typical Australians just ignore it.
0: That's why I found it. That's why I knew about it.
2: Yeah, right.
0: Because I'm a
1: You're horn. A frequent horner.
0: No, you know what? I'm not a frequent horn guy. Mm. I am a frequent horn... say hello, goodbye, But I was more, it was when the rage comes. You know when some people are sitting at the lights
2: and
0: you clearly know they're on their phone.
2: Yeah.
0: And you want to give them a little subtle toot.
2: When
0: you can't do that.
2: I give them 3 seconds if it's gone green and they haven't moved, then it's, I stand on the horn. And I'll stand on the horn if I'm four cars back and just hope people will pass it on to the car at the front.
0: Well, I used to have a train horn in one of my utes. It ran off its own compressor. It was outstanding.
3: We've always known you've got to toot your own horn, honey.
0: it was good.
2: Time for this.
10: Welcome to Tony's Spotting Quiz.
2: Well, we're running very, very late today. I'll make this swift for you then. Question number one. Oh, you have to use your names as your buzzers. You wouldn't mind testing those for me, please?
3: Gags.
0: Nathan.
2: Mm-hmm.
1: Frizz.
2: Beautiful. Elf. Okay. All right.
1: Frizzer.
2: Question number one. Who won the historic NFL game played in Melbourne?
3: Yes. 49ers.
2: The 49ers beat the Rams.
3: Rams are still in there playing.
2: 27 points to 7. Did you see any of it?
3: Oh, whoever gave them the advice that they'd be fine just to stay in their own time zone and fly in a day before the game and should be sweet. Yeah. I think they got bad advice.
0: They've been sacked, those people that have suggested that.
2: You see, it seems to me that the coach could be well to blame. Is it Cole, the San Francisco 49ers coach? He was also sort of confused, this is Kyle Shanahan, about the time distance differences, saying, I feel like I'm in the future. And then also when we play on Friday, which I think is a Thursday in the US, we're such creatures of habit, so I call today Tuesday. No, wait, sorry. I call today Wednesday, which is the first day we put in a game plan, but I think it's Monday. However, though, it's Sunday in the present.
3: See, but that was him on Tuesday before the game.
2: Before the game.
3: So he had time to work it out. But that was the Rams during the game.
1: Did you follow much of the social media coverage of the Niners and Rams? The media coverage, journos talking about, honestly, and the coaches and the players, it feels like they've come to Mars.
3: Yes.
1: Some of the dialogue.
0: But that's what they're like over there, though, isn't it?
1: They say
0: if it doesn't involve America, they don't know what's going on.
1: Unbelievable.
2: Yeah. There won't be a one-off, though. Roger Goodall, the NFL commissioner, says they'll be back.
1: Sydney.
0: Makes sense, Sydney.
1: They missed the boat.
0: We didn't pay enough money to get it.
3: Surely Shark Park can host.
1: Yes, absolutely.
0: Surely.
1: 13 and a half. Get in there.
0: Yeah. Depends if the Cowboys are playing.
1: That's right. Dallas.
2: It'll be the MCG again and again. You get 100,000 people there. Why are you going to move it? They're not going to move that. All right, we've got questions, haven't we? All right, there's some New Zealand, because we've got the Warriors and Dolphins. What's the stretch of water between Australia and New Zealand called?
1: Frizz.
2: Yes, Frizz.
1: Tasman?
2: Yes.
0: Oh, I was going to say that.
1: We should have said it.
2: Why didn't you then? Beep, beep. I was hoping for his buzzer name. It would have been honk. What's the Tasman Sea? Who's it named after?
1: Frizz.
2: Yes, Frizz.
1: Abel Tasman.
3: The strong
2: Dutch
3: name.
2: The Dutch explorer.
1: Yeah.
2: In 1642, he crossed it.
0: Dirk
2: Hartog. Some more fun facts about New Zealand. True or false? There are no snakes in New Zealand.
0: True, Nathan. Gags. True.
2: It is true. What is the capital of New Zealand?
1: Frizz. Hobart?
2: Hobart's the capital of New Zealand.
1: Oh, sorry.
2: Hobart's in Australia.
1: Oh, still Tasmania. Sorry. What is the capital? Auckland.
3: What?
1: Auckland.
2: No, it's Wellington.
1: Oh, Wellington. Sorry.
0: You were talking about Tasmania.
1: Sorry. I was a question behind.
2: Tasman Sea, I guess.
3: We have minus points.
1: Are there snakes in Tasmania or not?
2: What? Still not. Still not since that question. There are more sheep than people in New Zealand.
3: That's true.
2: No, that's true. How many sheep per person? Nearest the pin.
3: We go 3.5 sheep to a person.
2: Okay, nice.
0: I was going to say 2.4.
2: Sheep per person?
0: Yep.
2: Nice. And what do you think?
3: Tasmania.
2: Did you hear the question?
1: Four.
2: Four. No, well, you are closest. It is five. Close to five.
3: What's the ratio of kangaroos to people in Australia?
2: That's a really good question. My research and Nathan Hindmarsh will let us know before...
1: We'll do that for the World Cup edition.
2: Absolutely. And finally, rugby league question. I don't know any of you will get. Who was the first captain of the Warriors back in 1995?
0: Nathan.
2: Yes.
0: Was it Greg Alexander? It
2: wasn't Greg Alexander. Initials DB. It was Dean
1: Bell.
2: Dean Bell, congratulations. You almost redeemed yourself. This is the Saturday Scrum. 2 hours to share with you. Hang around.
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14: Hey there, Stephen Zoyce with you. Bunnies coach Wayne Bennett has blasted the bunker after a controversial no-try call in his side's elimination final loss to Newcastle.
15: I'm happy to live with a referee's call. Always have been, always will be. 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The bunker to me was supposed to be 100% bulletproof, and it's not.
14: The Knights will either play the Warriors or Dolphins next week after last night's 20-10 win. Skipper Kalyn Ponga really proud of his side's efforts.
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14: 17 degrees at Allianz Stadium for later tonight, where we're counting down to the Sharks and Cowboys. 14 degrees also at Go Media Stadium for the Savos qualifying final between the Warriors and Dolphins as Triple M rocks finals footy.
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3: Lovely to have your company. Just under 2 hours to kick off the New Zealand... Well, no, later that before we lead into the kickoff. New Zealand Warriors taking on the Dolphins. That's at 4:05 this afternoon. We'll have a little bit of a dig into that game right here, right now. Before that, just clean up what's happened in the last hour. You're not allowed to blow your horn, obviously. We worked that out, which was terrific. Not allowed to hold up those signs like they used to at the Dragons, which was my favourite sign. It was honk if you're hornby. I used to love that sign.
4: Or Colin Worst. Remember that?
3: Absolutely.
4: Sort of Colin Best, obviously.
3: Did we work out how many kangaroos per person there was in Australia?
5: Not as many as I thought. 1.6.
4: 1.36.
5: 36. But Hindy, he had a reason for that. What was it, Hindy?
4: Well, I think there's, because we cull our kangaroos. Yeah. Mm-hmm.
3: Yep.
4: Yes. And also, we've got a lot more people in Australia.
5: And now that you're not allowed...
4: Than we do kangaroos.
5: Now you're not allowed to toot your horn. You can't get them out of the way. No, you can
4: if they're in immediate danger. But see, kangaroos are a bit stupid. You'll think they're on the side of the road. All of a sudden, they're in your windscreen.
1: Do you eat much kangaroo, Andy?
4: No, I find kangaroo, it's a bit lean. Bit red for me.
5: But you have to cook it like that. You need to cook it.
3: Has to be rare.
5: Medium rare.
4: No,
5: I'm
4: an overcooker when it comes to that. I overcook my lamb. I love my lamb cutlets to be overcooked, charred.
3: No.
5: Yeah. What about your steak?
4: Steak, no. Can have my steak medium nice rare? And red.
5: Oh, that's okay.
4: Yes.
5: I was about to walk out then.
3: Yeah, the meat.
4: No, red meat, but kangaroo, no, because it's got that, and it's a little
3: bit. Well, there's no fat in it, so if you put.
4: Same as venison. I can't do venison, which is deer.
3: Yeah.
4: Crocodile's quite nice. I do like crocodile.
3: Where have you picked up a crocodile restaurant nearby?
5: They used to have an Outback Steakhouse. They used to have the crocodile on there.
4: Did they?
5: Yeah.
1: You reckon it was?
5: Well, it was Outback Jack's.
4: Tastes like chicken, so it could have been either.
3: Absolutely could have been.
1: Eels have just crossed in the NRLW tone. Mm-hmm. Mini comeback here. Cowboys lead 22 points to 10. Kick to come. Parramatta.
3: 25 minutes.
1: 22-10.
4: Sprayed it.
3: Okay, and we are in the second half. All right, this afternoon's game is the Warriors taking on the Dolphins. For many people, these are the, you know, kind of, if you've got another favourite team, these are two teams that are still so popular. In fact, of the teams that are around, what's the best story?
1: Because these
3: are both good stories.
1: There's great stories everywhere. Last night one happened, and he's unfolding before our eyes. In the shape of the Newcastle Knights, the Wooden Spooners, into week two of the finals under Justin Holbrook. Does he pick up Dally M Coach of the Year? The Warriors, unbelievable season they've had, and the groundswell of support, not just within Auckland, but the entire country getting behind the Wars. Great story. The Dolphins, the newbies, the babies in this competition, aiming to win their first premiership in their infancy as a football club. Any more? Panthers are always there, of course. Roosters are always there. Sharks trying to always there. But it's those three first clubs.
3: Yeah. Have you got a favourite, Heine?
4: Out of these two that are playing the Savo?
3: Mm-hmm.
4: Oh, look, I've got a soft spot for the Warriors, I think. They've been in the competition long enough now without success. They've been close a couple of times. And the fact that they're a rugby union playing country where it's all about the All Blacks, it's all about rugby union to have success over there with league and the whole nation being behind them, I think it's an awesome thing. So that's where my soft spot is. But if any of these two teams made the grand final, as you said, Tone, these are the ones I'm sort of going for outside your big names.
3: Yeah.
5: Crack a match.
3: Yeah.
5: It's going to be a great game of football. I just don't know who I like. I'm going to tip the Warriors just because it's over there in New Zealand. But after the season that they've had, finishing second at home semi, you know, I just hope that the occasion doesn't get the better of them. I hope they play well and play the style of footy that they have, and that pressure just doesn't make them a little bit edgy, because if they are, the Dolphins have the capabilities to score points at will. So it's going to be a fantastic game of football. I'm looking forward to it. And, of course, out of that, we'll know which team gets the first opportunity to get into that prelim one game away from a grand final.
3: Yep.
1: I spoke about this pre-game last night about South Sydney, and this is why, unlike Hindy, I went with the Knights. the emotion, right? I just felt like South Sydney on the back of two monster weeks related to Jai Arrow. Firstly, on the Gold Coast. Yep. Secondly, a derby against the Chooks. That there was so much emotion, so much build-up, and so much attached to those two matches that the air had to come out of the balloon at some point with South Sydney. Now, with the Warriors, they have been waiting for some time for this finals match. They have known that they're going to be firmly entrenched in the finals. They were aiming for the minor premiership only a week ago. And so when you talk about you're tipping the Warriors because, you know, largely they're at home and they've got that support behind them, I just wonder how much external pressure that also brings for a side. Really, if you go through the lineup, there isn't any. James Fisher-Harris would be it. Premiership know-how and finals know-how. And so I just wonder, when it comes to the crunch, how they handle that.
5: Well, that's what I was saying. I hope the occasion doesn't get the better of them. What gives me confidence with them is their forward pack. They're really experienced, hard-edged, and they're so consistent with what they do, and they'll be leading the way. I know the halves and some of the younger guys may not have that big game experience, but the forwards will be well and truly in that middle battle, and at some stage, they won't always have momentum, but at some stage they will be able to create the momentum for their team. So I think that if I'm a Warriors fan, maybe a little bit nervous around some of the big game inexperience, but trusting in my forward pack to lay the platform and make it much more comfortable out there for the rest of the players.
3: We're going to cross to Luke Keary, who's at Mount Smart Stadium in around 10 minutes to take on the conditions and who Luke thinks is going to get the job done. They've been going through halfbacks at a rate of knots, haven't they, the Warriors? But Tamari Martin is in. His battle with Isaiah Katoa is also mouth-watering.
5: Well, it's incredible. We've given Newcastle a rap about that next man up mentality and what they've been able to do, but the Warriors have been doing it all year. Yep. Particularly in those key positions. They're up to their, at one stage, they're playing their fourth string halfback, which is unheard of in any NRL team. You lose your starting halfback, you're in some trouble. You lose your backup halfback, it's almost aligned through your season. But they've managed to consistently stay there. And again, through the forward pack and their other players around it, the halves have been able to step in and just do their role. But Tamari Martin is a quality player. They'll be stoked to have him in the team. Hopefully he's fully fit. And Katoa, well, he's the next Nathan Cleary. Like, yeah. He's one or two steps away from starting that journey when he starts playing rep footy and winning finals games. Yeah. He's a part of those building blocks.
3: Yeah,
1: I checked out. There was a small tip around about the fitness of Leka Halasima and an ankle problem. He missed the final round match for the Warriors. I checked it out. They're saying he's A-OK, Leka. He'll be there in the outside backs. And I think that is the area. The boys can talk to this, that's the hot spot for the Warriors and where the Dolphins are going to go. If you think about Herbie Farmworth and Selwyn Cobbo on the same side of the footy field and where the Warriors have found it the toughest as far as defence is concerned, it's out on their edges and that's where the Finns will come.
4: Yeah, I don't know where the Finns are actually going to go, to be honest with you. Like, there's a lot of people, we've heard stories about Leka and his defensive issues out there on the edge. He's a big body, laterally doesn't move too well.
1: I think he's got better as the season has gone on.
4: I think he has too as well. He reads the game a little bit better, but when you've got a quality opposition in front of you, it is quite tough. I don't know what to expect out of this game. I really don't. This is a toss of the coin for me. I'm a bit with Wade. The fact that they're over there in New Zealand, I think that's going to help them, obviously. But both these sides are very evenly matched. What I think they see from the Dolphins is they'll come out a few times this year when they've come up against in big games against tough opposition. Their forward pack tries to dominate early and they bash early. But this is a different forward pack. They've coming up against some old hard heads who love that sort of stuff. So I'm wondering to see where they'll go with this early.
5: Well, both these teams can win the premiership.
4: Yeah.
5: Both of them can, right? Like, and whoever wins the result, you know, they're going to have a week off and they get to host a prelim. But that's why the game is so interesting, because you're looking at it and go, well, there's so much at stake. Like, and again, one of these teams has to back up and play against Newcastle, right? So Newcastle already ahead. They're back up at Newcastle. They're resting. They've got that good energy.
3: Yeah.
5: Whichever team loses today, they need to deal with that emotional disappointment because you're throwing so much into the game because you know what's at stake. Get on a plane, get back here to Australia, start your preparation, then try and get up again for that elimination final. And Newcastle, they've got the momentum right now, right? So that's a dangerous game. This is why these it's so valuable to be in the top four, and if you can win that first week, because you just save yourself 2 weeks of ups and downs and that physical recovery.
3: It is a great game. You'll hear it 4:05. As I said, we'll speak to Luke Keary very, very shortly right here on the Saturday Scrum.
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27: Jack. Jacko. 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And the overconfident you is thinking, I'll drive home. Easy. Just around the corner. But Jack, say hello to your Terry godmother. A 6'5" friendly reminder that just a few is a few too many. And those sweet somethings Terry's whispering. Ah. Booze-induced poor judgment. Get a taxi. Good idea. And it was your good idea, Jack. If you're drinking, don't drive. What's your plan B? A message from the New South Wales government.
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3: Yeah, and we rock it for Thirsty Camel, the place to go for all your favourite beers, premixes, spirits and wines. 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
44: Doctor, doctor.
0: doctor. Give me the news. I got a bad case of loving you.
1: This has got it all.
3: Yes, the doctor being Dr. Dave Riccio. What have we got? I seem to see a photograph of Sam Walker up and running. What's the latest there?
4: Yeah, look, that's, I mean, if you're a Roosters fan, that's the best sight you want to see right now. He's clearly underwent syndesmosis surgery. Sam Walker, a couple of weeks ago, he is up and running. Now, while the photo that's doing the rounds and the dialogue that he's possibly back for the prelim, if the Roosters are good enough to get there, comes as a surprise, it doesn't internally. This was always the hope and the plan for Sam to get immediate surgery. Now, when the injury occurred, he was under the knife within 8 hours. Like, they did not muck around. They always thought, if we get onto this as soon as possible, he's the best chance of getting back, as I said, for a prelim. So that's the game that they've always circled. Nothing here is being rushed. It's not out of a great surprise. But what I will say is everything's tracking very, very well should the Roosters

0: to the discussion of being available for that match.
1: It'd be an incredible recovery. I know that there's different gradings in terms of syndesmosis, and once they put that tightrope in, it's basically stronger than it was ever, and you can, bar a car crash, you can't redo that injury. So as long as he gets out of there, he's functioning, he can obviously run without pain and run at full speed, even if there is pain. If he can run at full speed and he can deal with it, well, he's going to be a tough boy to get out there, but it's a remarkable recovery 4 weeks after getting surgery.
2: But if they make a prelim, do they need him?
3: Hang on to that thought. We'll come back and get you on that, because Luke Keary is standing by. He's at Go Media Stadium for us. G'day, mate. How are you?
4: Hey, boys. What's happening?
3: Oh, you know, we're just hanging on every word. What is it like in beautiful Auckland?
4: Mate, it's hard not to get caught up in the whole WAS thing. I've just been to one of the local pubs with Joel here. I'm giving people hongies, doing a bit of pukana practice. It's 4 hours pre-game. The pub out the back here has a line out the absolute door.
1: Kez, waiter here, just slightly off football. Do you ever go home? Like down in Melbourne for the NFL, mate, then you're at the semi-final last night, over in New Zealand, mate. You are working too hard in retirement.
4: Yeah. Like, I can't sit still. Wait, if I go home, I've got to take my medication. So if I don't go home, then I don't have to take it. Make sure it's there every morning.
3: Oh, so really,
4: if I don't turn up in the morning, then I'm okay to just keep going. But I'm going to have to go back soon. I'm doing tomorrow's game too. So I'll turn up Monday, maybe Tuesday.
3: Wow. Hey, just quickly, how was the MCG and the NFL?
4: Honestly, Tony, I've never seen anything. Like, it's 100,000 people, so 7 a.m., the gates open. I got there about 7:30. By 10:30 kickoff, half the stadium was blind drunk. And then at halftime was midday. I went down at halftime. There was a few of my mates sitting down near Batha. People couldn't walk in the concourse. And then the second half turned into mayhem. They were singing songs and everyone started throwing stuff on the field. Mexican wave came out. It was a little bit bizarre because not everyone was like fanatical fans, so no one knew when to like get loud and things like that, but people were just blind drunk.
2: Now, Luke, is this Luke responsibly? Yeah. Is this Luke Keary or is this 007?
4: Where did you get that photo? I need to find the person who's AI'd that photo.
2: There's a photo on Fox League talking about ask these questions to this panel of experts, Brave, Matty Johns. Luke Keary is there. The photo of Luke Keary is in a bow tie, holding a cufflink.
0: I remember that photo shoot at the Telegraph.
2: Yes.
4: Honestly, Hindy, give me 10 minutes and I'll whip up one of those photos of you on ChatGPT. Well,
2: I didn't pose for those photos, mate. Hey, quick, what's the weather like over there, mate? And give us your tip for this game, please.
4: Oh, it's honestly freezing. It's freezing, Hindy. Everyone's here, got beanies on and everything. There's a little bit of wind, but it's not too bad at ground level. I was just thinking about it before. I think if both teams play their best, I think the Warriors win. I think the Warriors have to be a little bit off and the Dolphins have to be at their absolute best to win this game.
0: Now, Kez, you ventured into the Burrow last night just to tell...
1: He's getting around.
0: He's everywhere.
3: There's three of him.
0: What about, honestly, when he retired, he came to me and said, what do you think about the media? Do you reckon I should get into it? And at the time, he wasn't keen. He's everywhere now. Now, Kez, you were in the Burrow.
3: I love the fact you're hosting a current affair during the week. That'll be terrific.
0: You were in the Burrow last night. Have you got anything in store with the WAS fans? They just go nuts over there. Joker.
4: I was honestly thinking about it, but the pub out the back, there's tattoos on everyone's faces. Like, I actually don't know if I want to mess with these guys. The South fans, they're like teddy bears. You walk in there, you say whatever you want. A couple of them spat on me, but they're not going to hurt me. There's blokes here. I'm just looking behind me. Honestly, I don't think it's a good idea, Dave.
3: I love it. All right, we'll let you go and get yourself prepped for the game. Thanks for having a chat, Luke.
4: See you, boys.
3: There he is, Luke Keary on the sideline, just living it big. All right, let's get back to the doctor. Where were we? Sam Walker.
0: Yeah, look, positive news. Yep. So let's keep an eye on the Roosters.
3: And
0: Nathan Einmarsh made the statement.
2: It's a throwaway.
0: The open-ended question.
3: Yeah,
2: well, I said if they make a prelim, do they need to, like, if they've gotten there without him, why throw him in?
0: Oh, you got to, mate.
2: I know you have to, mate. I'm just making up stuff.
0: Well, hey, it will be fascinating to see how it

0: unfolds tomorrow with Hugo Savala.
1: Hugo will slot. I believe Hugo will slot straight in. Yes, there won't be the off the cuff style of play that we see from Walker, that sort of stuff, and the little jinky Alfie Langer sort of kicking game that he has. But Hugo, he's been there. He's done that before. He's got a great long kicking game. He's a big boy.
2: Yep.
1: It's his running game that is the key for them. But I don't see them being.
3: He's a footy player, isn't he?
1: He's a footy player. So I don't think it's going to upset them as much as what people are thinking. It's just going to be the fact that with Walker out there, it's the unpredictability of Walker. Mm. So
2: these comebacks so quick from injury. I mean, I'm still stunned that Isaiah Yeo was running around with that pec injury, and seemingly he got through the game.
3: Yeah, our players are just getting better in clubs, personnel, staff, and not just the rehab part, but even the prehab, like prevention of injury. Like it can help you if you're stronger and functional before you get injured. The better you are before, the more quicker you can get back. And players are more professional, smarter. They're onto things a lot quicker. And Dave said the surgery happened 8 hours after the game, which is incredible. Normally, when I was playing, it scans the next morning, then you're booked in for the Tuesday or the Wednesday. Mm. So he's made up.
0: The Roosters can do at the ground.
3: Yeah,
0: where they are at the SFS at Allianz Stadium.
3: They've got their own thing next door, haven't they? Yeah. When I did my ACL actually in 2017 on the field, and I had a great relationship with Trav and a couple of the Roosters players, and they let me go get scanned right next door. So by the time the game had finished, I'd had my scan confirmed ACL tear watching the end of the game on the sideline.
2: Unbelievable. Love it. All right, speaking of halfbacks, what about Tommy Dearden?
0: This is the story that won't go away, Tone. And I think whatever happens tonight, we're going to be still talking about Tom Dearden's future at the Cowboys. Now, my understanding is that while ever the suggestions... Okay, so the situation is this. His partner is pregnant. She lives in Sydney. She works and lives in Sydney. And the anticipation was for her and the baby to move to Townsville with Tom. Now, that may still eventuate, but there's plenty of suggestions that it may not eventuate. And so that may force Tom Dearden into a situation of potentially moving to Sydney. My mail is that he will definitely play for the Cowboys next season, but beyond that, it remains uncertain. So watch this space with Tom Dearden beyond next season at the Cowboys.
1: When is he off at the Cowboys?
0: He's at least 29.
1: Gotcha.
0: And it's a significant contract. I'm talking big, big money.
1: Ratchets.
0: Ratchets. In excess of $1.4-1.5 million.
1: Whew.
0: So
1: how would that work? So, sorry, this is where I fall apart with my contract negotiations here. So if he's got 29, he'll play 27. So for 28 and 29, if he gets released from the Cowboys, someone will have to make that money up, correct? Another club. So they'll say, listen, we'll offer him, if he's on 1.3, 1.4, they'll say we offer him 900 and then the Cowboys tip in the rest.
0: Yeah.
1: Correct?
0: Yeah. Yeah. You can also work your roster in time for 28 season, given I've just stated that I firmly believe he'll be there in 27, sort your roster out for 28 to factor in having Tom Dearden at the club. We've spoken at length about South Sydney today and that roster and how many players they've got off contract. Now, I'm not suggesting Tommy Dearden's going to the Bunnies, but what I'm saying is South Sydney have an opportunity to rejig their roster to find the money to get a Tom Dearden. That's a story. It will not go away.
2: Yep.
1: And Tommy's said many times that he's not going anywhere, though, hasn't
0: he? Yeah, well, he's got to say that, doesn't he? And fair enough.
2: All right, from the small men to one considerably larger, Xavier Wilson, what's happening there?
0: Oh, there's a tip around town last week. Jimmy Hooper, I think, mentioned it on his podcast about South Sydney and Xavier Wilson being linked to the club. Look, I've spoken to the Bronx. They're firmly anticipating in keeping Xavier. That's not to say... there hasn't certainly been a suggestion that he might go to the Bunnies. For me, I don't think it's who the Bunnies need. We've spoken, again, about their roster and how heavy they are in the pack. And Xavier's not going to come cheap. He'll hit big money. But the Broncos remain confident they're going to keep him.
2: Right. And finally, Sharks?
0: Sharks, they're chipping away. And this is, there's a lot of suggestion that this is their premiership window closing. Craig Fitzgibbon doesn't believe so. In the fact that he's been, he has a development process with so many of his younger players coming through the club, We've seen two already, and we'll see another one tonight. Riley Jones, he's a right centre. This is only his third NRL game. He's just re-signed with the club through until the end of next season. They do believe in him as being an option next year. And the other one's Hohepapuru, hardworking utility lock, hooker. Has also extended for a further two seasons at the Sharks. So while they're not doing much business externally, there's plenty of work going on internally at Cronulla.
3: Both keen golfers too, so
2: important.
3: Good
1: that's
3: times
1: important.
3: In the show.
1: Yeah, important. It's so important. So important.
2: Doctor, absolutely brilliant once again. Remember, Justin Holbrook from the Victorious Knights will join us just after 2 o'clock this afternoon right here on your Saturday Scrum.
4: 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We all know that Hindy has
1: Hashimoto's.
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1: Because I've got Hashimoto's.
5: I know, mate.
4: So from Monday, when Hindy says
5: Hashimoto's 5 times on the rush hour. Now, you could say it all in one day, or you could say it over the period of a week. When he does 133353, tickets to Guns and Roses.
4: That's right. Hindy says
1: Hashimoto's
4: 5 times, and you get to go to
1: tickets to Guns and Roses.
4: It's
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2: Tonight, Allianz Stadium, Cronulla. I say Cronulla, Allianz Stadium. That's where it is. It's Allianz Stadium. You've got to get there. It's just up the road. 7:50. You've got plenty of time to get there.
3: I'll be there.
2: Are you in a working capacity or is just a watching capacity?
3: Supporting. I'll be in the sheds.
2: Good man. Yeah, of course.
3: Yeah.
1: Are you getting the sheds, do you?
3: Yes, Hindy.
2: Is that something you choose
3: para?
2: Not to?
1: No, I don't know. I don't.
3: Para looked after me well the other day, Hindy. They look after you.
1: Look, I don't have time to go to the footy, to be honest with you. Yeah. I'm a very busy person. So to get to a game of rugby league at CommBank to watch the Eels play, it's hard. It's difficult.
0: Because how do they look after you, Wade?
1: Yeah, yes. Let's get back to how do they look after you, Wade? Well, is that the game where the Eels flogged the flogged the Sharks? Yeah, that was a couple of weeks ago.
3: That was the disappointing part. But so it was a Sunday arvo, junior league finals, and my youngest bloke, after my nephew's grand finals, he had a birthday party. So I dropped him off, and the wife was always going to pick him up. And then my eldest, it was Ronnie Mortalo's 150th game. He loves Ronnie. And he hits me up. He goes, come on, let's go out to the game. And we didn't really have any plans. And I was like, you know what? I haven't watched a game with him all year because I'm always doing something at the footy. And I was like, oh, I've got this Sunday off. I'll take him out there. So we went out there, with just the accreditation. And we went down. I was sort of a little bit lost because I don't normally come through the normal entrance. And then one of the Parramatta Eels, the staff, just grabbed me and go, what are you looking for? I was like, oh, just down to the sheds. But the boys were getting close to going out to warm up, so I didn't want to go in just as they were finishing up. And I was like, oh, do you mind if I just wait in here? So she took me out to the tunnel section where all the corporate stuff is. Yeah. And then I had the accreditation, so we went out into the field, and all of a sudden I was in the with all the Parramatta sponsors. And
1: yeah, that's what they do out there. So that's how friendly we are.
3: Well, how do you know? You never go.
1: Because I don't have time, but I just know that's how accommodating the Eels are at the start.
0: That's a great setup.
3: It was it was very nice.
0: The players run through the tunnel past the members.
3: Yeah, so Parramatta, thank you for your hospitality. They were really good and treated my young bloke like he had a day.
1: I'm sure Sharkies would be, if the shoe was on the other foot and I went out to watch the Eels play the Sharks at Save the Whales Stadium.
2: Ocean Protect
1: Stadium. I'm sure I'd be on the sideline. Yeah. Can't wait for that day.
0: Yeah. Mm.
1: Yeah.
3: There's not enough room in the stands.
2: You gotta go on the side. If you're in the front row, you're basically on the sideline.
1: Well, hang on. Let me reframe that, because I probably wouldn't get lost at that stadium.
0: I'll tell you where Hindy's going. It's one set of stairs out. Hindy, with the new leagues club being built, there's this outdoor terrace that is being built where you can watch the football in this outdoor, it's attached to the leaseholds. It's like, what you call
3: we'll it? We'll do a live show there.
1: Yeah, we should.
3: We'll do a live show there next year.
0: Outdoor like a balcony.
1: I've heard there's famous Chinese restaurant in there. Or used to be.
3: It used to be, yeah.
1: Yeah, okay. Yeah.
0: We'll do that. This one's got the alfresco bar outlook as you watch the footy.
2: A bit like the dolphin.
0: A bit more upmarket Dolphins feel.
1: Well, I like that sort of setup.
2: So can you sort that out for us?
0: Yeah, well, live. We'll do a live show.
3: Live show.
2: No, I don't want to do a show.
3: Only a two-hour show, but
0: we can do that.
3: Only a two-hour show.
2: Just a two-hour show. All right. Well, look, I know that sounds very attractive, but that's not where you've got to be tonight, fans, from Sharks fans. You have to make the little trek. It's a very short trip to Allianz Stadium. Brilliant venue.
0: 100%.
2: Brilliant
0: Sharks venue. Fans, trains, buses, half-price hot chips. There's no excuse.
2: Yeah. And taking on North Queensland tonight. So, obviously, it's a game that there's expectation that the Sharkies will get that job done, but they've been, there or thereabouts. There. Yeah, exactly. What are you thinking, Nathan?
1: Look, this is a tricky one. This one, a very, very. You got Trindle back from the Sharks, which is going to be massive in for the Sharkies. Massive in for the Sharkies. But you just don't know. You couldn't get. If you asked me this 4 or 5 weeks ago, I would have said Sharks all day. Well, the way they were playing their game of footy, the style they were playing, their back three were on fire. Their halves knew exactly where they were going. I would have gone the Sharks any day of the week. Cowboys, I haven't been able to get a read on the Cowboys all year. Defensively, some games they're on, other games they're way off. So this is a tricky one for me, but the way the Cowboys have been, this could be totally anything this scoreline. Yeah, but having Trindle in there, I think that'll resettle the Sharks, getting them back to where they need to be. Let's Nicko play the style of footy he likes to play. Fenua Blake, I think, has been back to his best sort of style of footy, so watch out for him. I'm leaning towards the Sharks in this. Yep. Leaning towards the Sharks, just.
2: Nicko Hynes, he's constantly under pressure, always the spotlight on him. Everybody always says, I should be doing more. He's got to own this game.
1: That's the marquee player. Absolutely. That is the marquee player, and that's what you have to deal with.
2: Yeah. How does he cope with that stuff?
3: I think a lot better now. I think off the back of that Dally M, it probably – and Nicko, he wears his heart on his sleeve, and that's why people love him. He's so authentic, but you could tell the following year all the media chat in and around the Origin – and then the Sharks, how they were going, it was really affecting him. But I think he's matured a lot since then. He's learnt that it's a part of the game and it's just noise. And all he needs to do is focus on his football. And I said, I'm confident in the Sharks tonight. I think the last couple of years, You know, they've got the experience that they need at this time of year, and as much as they probably weren't happy with the finish of the season that they wanted, it's all bets are off now. It's a different game. It's semi-final football. They know what it feels like. Two prelims in a row, and they basically got the same team, right? I know they're missing some guys for injury, but the core of that team is there, and they've been there before. So I'm hoping tonight brings the best out in them.
1: Is this a scary game though for the Sharkies? Like a lot of people would be tipping the Sharks to get this one up, but the Cowboys this season, like, they're either hot or they're cold. There's no in between.
3: Well, they met each other early in the year. There's like 80 points scored, remember? So,
0: but that's what the Cowboys want. They want to win 34-32. Sharks want to win 10-6. Mm. You know, so it's a clash.
1: Well, who sorts that out? Who makes that happen?
3: Well, it's up to the Sharks. If they defend the way we know that they can defend on their best day, they're at their best. So similar to what Luke said about this game, Warriors and Dolphins, he thinks if both teams play at their best, he gives the edge to the Warriors. If both these teams play at their very best, you know, I give it to the Sharks. And it's because of that defense. They're happy to just score the points when they come available, but they're happy to save tries. With the Cowboys, it's almost like they want to outscore you, and they're happy to concede a few tries because they back their
1: Super
3: attack.
1: Super League style.
0: For me, I reckon this isn't just – it's simply based on attitude and how much Cronulla want it, because I saw a glimpse of it returning because it had gone away over the past month, glimpses of it returning last week against the Melbourne Storm. They were fighting for everything. They were their kick chase, their line speed and D, their scramble was all there. Granted, they didn't get the result in the end.
3: They played a period with 11 men.
0: Yeah.
3: Let's not forget that. And they turned up against a Melbourne team who hasn't had the best season, but it's still a
0: Munster,
3: dangerous
0: Hughes,
3: team.
0: Still Munster, Hughes, Failonga, Harry Grant. So I thought the most positive thing was that attitudinal side of the Sharks game, because against Parramatta, it was diabolical, gone.
1: Well, Parra got the jump on them, didn't they? And they just didn't. They didn't recover. They were 10-0 down, and
0: they didn't want to be there.
1: They shell shocked them, Parra. So that's. I think that early points on them, like easy physical early points, I think that can concern the Sharks. But on the other foot, well, with the Cowboys, you're almost expecting them to concede points early. So that's why I find this game tricky to pick.
2: How lucky were they that the Hurricane Reuben Cotter managed to get downgraded on that charge.
1: Huge. Yeah, good call. Good call to challenge that one. I thought so. Yeah. Yes. The way he made contact, I thought was okay. I thought it was suitable for the fine, so they were smart to go in there and challenge it.
2: Yeah.
0: I thought the process. Look, I know the process.
2: Yep.
0: And I can understand, and that's fine. But if you're a fan, you must be going, how does that work? Do you be found guilty and receive two matches, and then within 20 minutes, you are free to play with a $1,500 fine?
3: We could spend a whole 3 hours talking about the judiciary and what it's like in there as a player.
2: Wouldn't that be fascinating?
3: It gets pulled to the, like, pushed to the side, because we always talk about the games and, you know, suspensions are here and there, but if there's anything that needs to be blown up and restarted and looked at how to do it better, it's that part.
2: Did
3: of
2: you
3: the
2: spend
3: game.
2: Much time in there? Wait,
3: I got suspended twice in my career. And once,
2: was
3: a head high on JT and cost me my Origin debut.
2: Yep.
3: And then the last one was in my final season. A head high against the young fella from South Sydney. I went in and challenged it because I thought it was a whiplash effect, similar to some shots we've seen. But they said I ruined it. I hit him high and I hit him hard, so it was unfortunate.
1: You're a thug, pretty much.
2: You've forgotten his name.
1: Comes out of the line.
2: So is he, which is the sad part.
1: Screaming out of the line with no control whatsoever. Just whacking blokes. Parking yourself on the edge.
3: I was in the middle then. Don't worry, I didn't discriminate.
0: In the middle? What position? Lock or something?
3: Oh, yeah, I was playing in the middle then. Anyone could have got it, mate. You could have got it back in the day, right?
1: Never.
2: But did you find the whole judiciary process?
3: Mate, it's confronting if you don't.
0: Was it Davey Mo'ali?
3: Yeah, Davey Mo'ali, that's it. It's confronting if you don't understand the process, because it's like you're in there for
2: court case.
3: Like, it's a proper court case. Yeah.
0: Were you prepared for that first
3: not,
0: time?
3: Not the first one. The first one, my head was off a little bit anyway, right, because of the emotion around being picked for Origin and the charge coming out and then having to fly back to Sydney from camp. And that's when they changed the rule after it. For grade ones, they then became fines. So
1: it's when they ask you the question, and don't ask your counsel the question when you go.
3: Does it need
0: they
3: to
0: call
3: be
0: you
3: that
0: Mr.
3: serious?
0: Hindmarsh and Mr. Graham?
1: I went in there. I've had to fight one because I choked Adrian Morley, like really choked him. Because that was a thing. Remember
0: putting him to sleep?
1: Almost. That was just before Origin. Ricky Stewart was the Roosters coach and the Origin coach. And I had to face the judiciary because I choked him and got suspended.
0: That's 05.
1: Yeah, and so then Adrian Morley came in and as a witness to say that I wasn't choked.
2: So really?
0: He defended you.
1: He goes, the judiciary goes, did he, you know, you can clearly see that you're in distress here when Mr. Hindmarsh is choking you. And he went, no. Well, did you feel any pressure at all? No, I didn't feel any pressure, but you could see his eyeballs are nearly popping out.
0: Oh, wow.
1: It was a thing. Everyone got choked back then. Oh. It was like head highs. You got one every now and then.
3: But you're in there, and it's a lot of the time the lawyers are arguing between themselves about what can be put in and what cannot be put in. And I feel like it's a bit over the top for just an issue on the field. Like, did you get him eyes? You didn't get him eyes. It's a lot.
2: It's a big business. It's got to be a big issue the way they do it.
3: Yeah, but you know, it's not attempted murder. Like, that's what it feels like when you're in there. Well, actually, in Hindy's case. But that's what it feels like. It's like, did I get him high? Did I not get him high? Man, I'm playing a game of footy.
2: How many weeks do you get for attempted murder?
1: I got off.
3: Because the witness lied under oath.
1: Yeah, I had dropped the weights on him. Hey, mate, you should better say what you meant to say here.
2: Yeah. Oh, wow.
3: I think you'd be more worried about Sticky, his club coach, than you, Hindy.
2: To an ad break so we can finish this conversation amongst ourselves in Saturday Scrum.
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2: 4 minutes to two, just enough time to get the latest from Ladbrokes. We're joined by Jared Timms. G'day, Timsy.
33: Hello, Tony. G'day, boys. How are you this week?
2: Very, very well. Thank you. It's finals. How could you not be well? And this one, I really like the look of two teams that I think, as we said before, if they're not your first team, probably your second team. That's the Dolphins and the Warriors. The Dolphins got 7 games in a row. Do the Ladbrokes punters think they can keep that up as against the Warriors over there?
33: Well, I absolutely agree with you, Tony. This is the game of the week, in my opinion. And in terms of the number of bets struck, not a whole lot separating the Wilds and the Dolphins at Ladbrokes this week. As it stands, though, probably no real surprises over in New Zealand. The Warriors are going to start favourites. They're currently $1.62 in our match betting market. Like I said, though, good push for the Dolphins. $2.30, real value if you think they can keep that winning streak going. The line, it's minuscule, 3.5 points.
1: Now, Timsy, Herbie Farnworth, he's got a decent record against the Waz. He scored at least one try in his past 7 games against the Warriors. Where's he sitting to score first today?
33: Yeah, that's a real stat, that one, isn't it, Heidi? Clearly a big-game player is Herbie Farnworth. Well, we know that. We've certainly seen interest for him in the first try score betting market again this week at Ladbrokes. We went up $15. He's into $13 today. That has him sit on the sixth line of betting. This game certainly is not lacking blokes that can score on meat pie, though. Lottie Khan Pereira is the best back. $7.75 from Charles Nickel. Klukstar, $8.50. $8.75 about Selwyn Cobbo. Bit of a push today as well for Jermaine Asako, who was an $11.50 chance into $9.25 today, but they've been spent pretty much the whole way down the order.
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37: Hey there, Stephen Zoyce with you. Triple M's Nathan Hindmarsh believes the bunker gets involved too often in games. It comes after a couple of controversial calls in last night's elimination final between the Bunnies and Knights.
1: I kind of agree with Wayne in the fact that, you know, who is refereeing the game here? I've never been a big fan of the bunker anyway. And if I was on a losing side, I'd be happy with whatever the bunker threw out. But I'm not, if that makes sense. Yep. I'd like the old water cooler system. You're talking about it in the office the next day. The ref decision, there's no replays.
37: And Triple M's David Riccio has gone into bat for Sharks fans ahead of tonight's do or die final with the Cowboys.
0: Since 2005, in 21 years, every time the Cowboys come to Sydney to play a semi, the average is 16,000 fans. I don't understand the anticipation of a blockbuster crowd tonight.
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37: 17 degrees at Allianz Stadium for later tonight, where we're counting down to the Sharks and Cowboys. 14 degrees also at Go Media Stadium for the Savos qualifying final between the Warriors and Dolphins as Triple M rocks finals footy.
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2: Dave Riccio, Nathan Hindmarsh, Wade Graham, Tony Squires with you on this Saturday afternoon from Wooden Spoon to week two of the finals. Amazing, who knows where they go to from here. It's a great story for Newcastle. And a key author, of course, is their coach, Justin Holbrook, and he joins us right here, right now. G'day, mate. Congratulations.
24: Yeah, thanks. Yeah, it was obviously awesome to get the win last night.
2: Very satisfying trip back up the freeway to Newey?
24: Yeah, it sure was. Yep, definitely.
2: Were you in the bus?
24: Yes, I was, yeah, on the bus. And the coaching staff had all of the tunes too, so it was sort of our era, so it was really good. We were having a good time up the front and the players were listening to their own stuff at the back.
1: Justin, going into this game, a lot of the people, myself included, were on the south, but you must have felt good going in the sheds, going, you know what, we've shown these people, had a lot of injuries during the year to key personnel, and to come out there and perform the way you did. It must have been a great feeling sitting in the sheds after.
24: Yeah, it sure was, Hindy. And, yeah, we obviously, everyone knows you've got to play well. It's the finals, but we were confident. You know, I think you know, we played the most games leading into the last bye that we had. Obviously, we loved it, that it was the last round bye, but we played a lot of games. So we needed a rest, one. And two, the game before, it gave me a lot of confidence. And we played the Warriors with 12 men over there and really sort of stuck it to them. So I felt really good about our prep. And then, yeah, we obviously had to deliver on that last night, and everybody did.
3: Justin, Wade Graham here, mate. Congratulations on the result. Do you want to talk about just how proud and how quickly the progression of this group has happened in one season? Like, you got a hold of the group, you know, this preseason. You had well-established players, but then some other guys who you wouldn't have known about. Like, we're talking about the McEwens and the other guys like that. But to see them stand up in a semi-final, get the job done and progress the season a little bit longer, how quickly did you think it would happen this quickly?
24: Well, mate, obviously, I've said a few times, I felt really confident about the group since as soon as we come together in November. You know, I was really happy with the coach and staff. And then once the playing group come in, I loved how they were training, and they were hungry. They, you know, obviously didn't want another disappointing year, which helped. So I felt really good about all that. But in terms of those young guys, yeah, I mean, I honestly didn't see that happening. You know, even, you know, Lachlan Krause to come off the bench, Cody Hopwood to be a starting front rower, and then, as you said, both back rowers, even Harrison Graham to come on at nine. So, yeah, obviously a lot of credit to sort of Whitey and Halsey, assistant coaches, doing a lot of work on the details of the game, and you know, we're really, paid dividends last night in the back end of the year. You know, they've had a really good year of learning.
0: Just Dave Riccio, well done on last night. I just want you to help shed a light and talk us through, because what we're seeing from this team is just incredible resilience to turn up for each other. And in the preseason, when you were first, you know, it was your chance to put the flag in the ground as far as what you wanted to stand for. And you went and took the team, was it to the mining industry as far as the Knights' famed history of being a steel city? Can you just talk us through that?
24: Yeah, that was part of it, Dave. Obviously, you know, we all know how mad the rugby league community is up here in Newcastle and the Hunter region. So, I mean, I knew that. The players knew it, but I just wanted to dive into a bit of the history of the town and the club right from the start. And we did a fair bit of work on that. And as for we had a great day at the mines. You know, we spoke about the hardworking part of our region, and a lot of people talk about the mines a lot. We obviously have mining round, and then I sort of asked the players who had been down a mine, and players and staff, no one had. So I sort of organised it to have a day out, and it sort of got more publicity than we liked. I just want it for an internal thing. But we've been able to call upon it during the year. Yeah, I mean, to go down underground, you know, that's sort of daunting enough as it is, let alone understand what those guys do for 12-hour shifts every day. So, again, it makes you feel grateful that you get to be, you know, involved in rugby league, and also to hear from those guys who go underground, and they sort of spend their week around talking about us as a footy team. So we're trying to get, you know, the connection there, and it's worked really well.
2: Because you have, in fact, been, you know, praised before for getting invested in town and community from the time you're at St. Helens, and then of course the Gold Coast, and Newcastle is a place that kind of demands that of its football team.
24: It does, yeah, and I've said a few times, it reminds me a lot of the north of England, that sort of hard-working region that love their rugby league, and that was my memories of St. Helens. You know, it was a big responsibility on delivering wins for those people that rely on your result to sort of set them up for the week, and how they're going to feel at work, and how the town thrives if you're doing well. So Newcastle reminds me a lot of that, and, we're on our way of doing that at the moment.
1: Mate, you're moving on to week two, obviously, but the game today, do you sit around as a team to watch that, or is it just the coaching staff? And who out of the Dolphins or the Wires, I know it's going to be hard for you to answer, who would you rather play?
24: Yeah, well, in terms of watching, no, I'd just sort of watch it at home. You know, we sort of didn't get back to Nui till 2 o'clock this morning. So the players will just rest up. Some of them watch it, some of them won't. It's not compulsory. You know, we obviously then as coaches get on our computers where you get the different angles and cut up the vision on that. So it's just more or less mates sit back on the lounge, and hopefully it's a real ding dong battle, and they bash each other up. So it's pretty casual the way we watch it. What was the other part, mate?
1: Who do you prefer?
24: Yeah, it's always difficult, isn't it? Obviously we went to New Zealand the other week, and you know, I felt like, you know, if we had 13 on, we would have given it a good shake. But in terms of logistics, obviously it's easy to, you know, go to Brisbane, isn't it? So they're both great footy sides. So that's going to be the tough ask, you know, prefer to play, I'm not sure. I'll just let those battle it out. But in terms of where you want to go, it's obviously easier to go to Brisbane than New Zealand. But whatever happens, mate, we will be happy to play them.
0: Just it firmly looks as though you're creating a culture where players want to be part of this club. They want to be part of this team. And I suppose playing finals footy only franks that form that, and it franks that belief that you are going places. So I'm getting to my question in relation to Bradman Best. The Newcastle Knights surely must have him priority number one to retain and hopefully keeping him from going to market on November 1, knowing that the likes of the Parramatta Eels are desperately trying to lure him to Sydney.
24: Yeah, it's a tough one to answer, Dave. And obviously recruitment's always ongoing, mate. Look, I don't want any player to leave. I love the playing group. And as a coach, you know, of course, and everyone involved in the club wants Bradman to stay and some others. So in terms of that, before November 1, I'm not too sure. You know, now that we're in the thick of the finals, I'm sort of, you know, not paying too much attention to that side. I'm just worrying about, you know, getting ourselves a good week training and being at our best for next week's game. So, look, obviously want him to stay, but, you know, I'll leave that, you know, to the hands of the recruitment team and to Bradman and wherever that lands. Yeah, obviously I want him to stay.
2: History's not been kind on winning premierships without your number one halfback. Now, Dylan Brown, as we know, is one of those people who went down. But he's Sandon Smith, who he loves playing at Allianz Stadium, doesn't he? He's broken St. George hearts over the years. and Fletcher Sharp look good.
24: Yeah, they did. And look, it's a bit funny because you want your best players playing naturally, you know, all year for that matter, let alone this time of year. But I guess the good thing for us in a weird way is because we've had a fair few weeks now without Dylan Brown, it's given us those few weeks for Sandon, you know, and Sharpie and Kalen to get the real combinations going. And, you know, I mentioned that Warriors game. You know, I thought they did an unbelievable job of that, and we only had 12 on the field during that game. So that's given me a lot of confidence going into the finals. And, yeah, look, Sandon's a great player, so he's preferred positions in the halves, and he's there now, so he's got a great opportunity to, you know, play a big part in us keeping on winning.
2: The eighth, Joey Johns, was very excited in commentary last night. was he dropping in at training?
24: Oh, he caught in the captain's run a bit, but he sort of likes to just stare at the back, you know, he doesn't get too involved. I'd sort of love him to get more involved, but obviously with us up here and him in Sydney, he doesn't get many opportunities. But it was great to have him at least turn up to training for a bit and have a bit of a chat to the boys and just be around. Obviously, as you know, he's working last night, so see him in the sheds after the game. And yeah, it's great to have all the ex-players for that matter, let alone the best player ever to play footy, I think anyway, to be around us this time of year is excellent.
0: Just, it's been a breakout year for Francis Manulelua. When did you know he would be right to play? Because this elbow injury just would stop many a player. But this young fella, he's just so resilient, so tough.
24: Yeah, he sure is. Yeah, I wasn't too sure. But, you know, they sort of said, oh, that people have had dislocated elbows and come back pretty quick. So I just said, mate, I need you to play. You got a week off. We've got the bye. I need you to play. So it's easy for me to say, I'm just watching him. He's got to run out there. But to his credit, he goes, no, I'll give it every chance. And I feel pretty good. I said, all right, mate, you're in. So, he's been phenomenal, considering, you know, Dylan Lucas is one of our best players.
0: Yep.
24: You know, for him to go down and Francis. And again, credit goes to Francis. You know, I was watching him in preseason. I thought, geez, this guy's got a lot. And then he had to work hard on the training part of it. And I said, mate, you got a choice. You can keep fumbling your way around or you can really knuckle down. And to his credit, you know, I think he's lost 5 kilo during the season, which is always hard to do, and upped his training, and he's getting the rewards for it now. And so are we.
1: Cody Hopwood, Titsy, just asking for a friend. How long has he got left up there at the Knights? As I said, just asking for a friend.
0: Fishing for para, mate.
24: Yeah. No, he hasn't got long, mate. I think he's only signed till 2038.
1: Oh, my God. Yeah. No, but in seriousness, mate, I thought he was outstanding last night, considering a few of the big names out at the side. He was very impressive early on in his first stint.
24: Oh, so good on you. You know, we're talking about all the young guys coming through, and he's a 20-year-old starting front rower, so that's a huge effort, you know. So he was always a good young player coming through, but he sort of grabbed his opportunity with us and been outstanding. And Lachlan Crouch as well, coming off the bench and doing a huge job. So, Cody's we've needed him, as you know. We've got a couple of front rows out, so they're doing a great job, and we're going to need that to continue.
3: Justin, we praised the young fellas, but a couple of the old boys stood up last night as well. Tyce Frizzell and Gags, yep. They were fantastic, weren't they?
24: Yep. Yeah, well, obviously, as you boys know, like Gags had a massive task on his hands with Latrell. He did a great job there, and Tyson Frizzell's phenomenal. Like he's been happy to come off the bench for us all year and play his part, but then obviously with the other boys missing, I said, mate, I'm gonna need you to start, which, and he was fantastic for us. So yeah, you know, you need everyone playing well, but I thought everyone did that, and that's why we're still playing now. So, but yeah, they are excellent, the senior boys.
0: Hey, Just, Kalen Ponga at the media launch on Monday for the final series, Kalen was one of the last to leave. He gave every single interview. He was about as relaxed as far as the media has ever seen him, and that spoke to a very comfortable mental space, as being comfortable and confident where he is at with his footy. Geez, he showed it last night. He under the high ball, he's elite. He's just extraordinary. Talk to us about where he's at as far as a leader within this group is concerned.
24: Yeah, well, Davey was unreal. Like, as soon as I obviously got the coaching job, I sat down with him the first day I came up here, and he just gave me a lot of open and honesty around where he was at with everything. And there was always that speculation around, you know, he's leaving and when's he going and what's he doing. And I just loved his honesty. And then I sort of gave him a fair bit on what I was looking for. And then his leadership is so action-based, you know. I don't need him ranting and raving. I just need him to have a big influence on the game and just lead what he's comfortable doing, and what he's not comfortable, we'll get other guys to do. And that's what we've put in place. And yeah, he's just loving it, you know. And you need your best players playing well, and he loves coming to training and loves playing. So those two factors are going to play a big part in, you know, you're playing well. So, but he's been unreal. And obviously then, you know, early in the year when he recommitted long-term to the club, just gave everyone in our organisation a lot of confidence that what we're doing, we're on the right path, whether you're a coach or, you know, in the admin side or a teammate. So he wants to play on a good side, and we're working towards that. And, yeah, you know, again, if we're going to win next week and the week after and the week after, he's got to be, you know, the best player on the field. And that's not putting pressure on him. That's just getting him to go out and do his job. And he's that good at you know, playing the game that, we're going to rely on him.
2: Justin Holbrook, we'll let you go. Just that last question, of course, is the mullet's your idea?
24: Well, I can't grow mine very long, so I've got no choice. But, the boys can have it however they like, as long as they play well.
2: Well, they're doing exactly that. Justin Holbrook, congratulations, and chat again soon.
24: Cheers. Thanks, boys.
2: There is the coach of the Newcastle Knights, 20-10 winners over South Sydney in that semi-final last night. This is the Saturday Scrum.
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7: One of the things that I think hasn't been spoken about Newcastle's turnaround that has coincided with my move back to Newcastle, I don't want to take all responsibility for it, but I think there is just something there that, you know, maybe could
8: Tony
7: be investigated.
8: Tony Butterfield Squires.
7: Correct. Tony Butterfield. No, he was great. It's time now for this.
9: Believe it or not. Believe it or not.
7: Wait, we probably should look at these beforehand.
10: Yeah, who came up with these? Brent Reed or someone? They're very aggressive. Very aggressive.
7: Yeah, I don't think it was anybody in this room.
10: I don't know if I want to go through this segment looking at the questions.
11: Really? I don't look. That's why you don't look.
10: Well, you're going to be in for a shock.
11: Okay.
10: If he reads them word for word.
7: I'm going to read them word for word. All right, believe it or not. Believe it or not, the Cowboys are the worst finals team ever.
8: Well, strong start.
11: Have they not won
7: a very strong start?
11: Have they not won comps?
10: Yes.
7: Yes, they have. Well, no. We're talking about this team that's going to play football.
11: Right, sorry, Cowboys as a whole. No.
8: I haven't got a catalogue of worst finals teams ever.
7: That's a hard thing, isn't it?
8: It's a tough one.
11: The worst team to make the finals, qualifying for the finals.
7: Yes. Given they have been beaten 80-odd to something, you know, to 20, whatever they scored, and another 50-plus.
11: And I hate bringing this back to myself all the time, which I have been lately.
7: You should. That's good.
11: The Eels in 2009, the week before the finals, we scraped into eighth. And got flogged by the Dragons by 30 in the last round.
7: Yeah.
11: We fell into the eight.
7: You were right for the picking in one of those other rounds.
11: So stranger things have happened. Mm-hmm. I know we didn't go on and win the comp, but we managed to play in a grand final. We weren't the best. So there's many, many teams that have been out there have fallen into the eight.
7: Yeah.
10: Well, Cowboys 2017, they were about to celebrate Mad Monday, and then I think Manly got beat by a score. All of a sudden, the Cowboys are back in the comp. Michael Morgan has a final series where he was the greatest player in the NRL, and he got them to a grand final. They fell a little bit short to Melbourne on that day, but
7: Jonathan Thurston wasn't playing, was he?
10: JT wasn't playing.
7: Yeah,
10: there was a big injury early in that game against Melbourne. It's just on the tip of my tongue, but it was a team who limped in, but they went to a grand final.
11: So I'm going to say I don't believe it.
7: You don't believe it?
10: I don't believe it.
8: Wait till we get the wild cards.
7: Yes.
8: Then we'll have some worst finals teams ever.
7: Well, yes, your team from number 10.
8: Yeah.
10: If you look at the Cowboys team, Cotter, Origin player, Nenai played Origin, Tamalolo, Dearden, Origin.
8: Lukey,
10: Drinkwater. They're a good team. They're a good team.
7: Mm-hmm. Yeah. Okay, so we don't believe that, I think, roundly.
10: No.
7: Okay, now let's get to the nasty ones then. Believe it or not, no, this isn't. The bunker needs to be blown up.
11: Is it blown up and redone, or just blown up, never to be seen again?
8: I don't think it comes back from smithereens.
7: No, that's it.
11: Okay, we don't rebuild it through AI or anything like that?
7: No, we're just going.
11: I'm just going to say believe it. I'm a bit old school.
7: So you're taking it out for everything, not even just...
11: And I'd be happy.

0: That would be, there'd be human error only.
1: Yeah.
0: Human error only, which would be in the touchies.
2: Would the Storm have won the 99 premiership?
0: Oh, that was the Smith.
2: Ainsco
0: and Smith, wasn't it? Mm. The penalty try.
3: It was a penalty try, wasn't it?
0: But what did Billy Harrigan do in that scenario? What was the, take us back.
2: Billy awarded a penalty try.
0: Try, without going upstairs.
2: No, they went upstairs.
1: It was, but the decision was right.
2: Yeah.
0: Yeah.
1: As a St. George fan, I hate saying it, but the decision was right.
3: Mm. Yeah. I don't believe it. I think we've gone too far. We've come too far with technology. It's in the game now. It's a part of it. I just think we need to clean up the process around that, because there's obviously a little bit of confusion with the coaches about, is it the referees in control, or is the bunker in control? Who has the final say? Are we going to back the guys in the middle, or are we going to go against them when it's 50-50? So I just think we need a little bit of a clearer process.
2: Yeah, I don't think you should blow up the bunker. I think the technology overall is a good thing for the game. I think we would have massive issues and blow-ups if we go back to 1990s.
0: But why are we talking about it?
2: What I will say is, Hindy,
1: well, there's problems with it.
2: I will say, yes, there is. There needs to be some definite streamlining in the preseason. A shrewder assessment of the people in the bunker.
1: Yeah. But you can't take it away. I mean, there would be some of those glorious wingers tries that, you know, you defy belief.
2: We would never have them.
1: You're blown that they didn't get that. And we see
0: We're worried about wingers tries now, how they dive in the air.
1: They're glorious, Nathan. They're glorious.
0: I'm just taking the, you know, what.
1: I know you are.
0: Love a winger. He's
3: tooting his own horn again.
0: Yeah. Toot, toot.
1: That's illegal.
0: I know. Unless there's an animal in the way.
1: That's right. Then you can toot, warn toot. It. Believe it or not. If the Sharks lose, it is time to move Nicho Hynes on.
0: This question was thrown at me the other day, and I think that's a long bow to draw. I think to put it all on Nicho, like this is a team effort. It's a team game through 1 through 17 on game day, and more in the squad. Like it's, I know the pressure is on Nicho because he's the marquee player. That's where it stops.
1: Yep.
0: But for him to move on because the Sharks haven't seen success, I don't get that. It's a team game. Yeah, it's Nicho's game. He's the captain of the ship, sort of thing. And everyone would like to see more, but I don't think to move him on is the answer there for the Sharks.
3: I don't believe it. Like, he's been in a team that's made a prelim 2 years in a row and fallen short because there's a fair team that's been in front of him each time. A team called the Penrith Panthers. So
2: there's only one Nathan Cleary.
3: It's a tough sport, and they're chasing that next level. They've fallen short in the last few years. They may not get there this year either, but if they don't, like, to change personnel in such a key position, like, we talk about how much chat there is around Lachie Galvin and how it's unfair that the burden that he has to carry, like, it's not all on Nicho at the Sharks. Other players have to stand up around him and help him. Yes, he has a part to do, but he's just got to take care of his role.
1: Speaking of which, Lachie Galvin won the player of the year in the
2: Bulldogs.
1: He did.
2: Yeah, he did. He picked it up last night. I think that was most deserving. Trindle sits second for try assist. Nicho Hynes sits fourth in the NRL for try assist. I would argue that, well, I'm not arguing, that they're having their best season as a combination. I think it would be extremely odd to blow that up. Like, you've got second and fourth most try assists in your halves.
0: When they play together.
2: Yeah.
0: Or just...
2: For this season, Trindle's created the most try assists. Trindle has created the second most try assists and Hynes the fourth most. So, I mean...
1: There's a whole heap
3: they're
1: of
3: doing their job.
1: Don't believe it.
3: We don't believe it.
1: Okay. Yeah. All right. Believe it or not, the Wahs should play their next finals game at Eden Park. This is probably going to happen if that's
2: I believe that. Yeah. I definitely believe that. 50,000.
1: 50,000.
2: It holds Eden Park. And there's been some serious scalping of tickets going on at Mount Spart Stadium due to the fact that when tickets went on, so they sold out in 17 minutes.
1: Incredible.
2: Go Media Stadium sold out in 17 minutes. And as a result, fans have been spiking the price of their tickets and throwing them on eBay. And I think that

0: that speaks to the demand.
1: Mm.
2: So yep. If they win today,
0: yes.
2: Week off, and then they host,
0: yes.
2: Which side do they go to? It becomes the loser of Penrith, the Roosters, and the winner of Sharks Cowboys that who eventually get across to them.
1: Bit of thinking music.
2: There we go.
1: I was having a bit of Blue Oyster Bar, but anyway.
0: Okay, hang on. Let me work this out.
3: Carry the three.
0: They go over to the. They go over to the Penrith, Roosters, Sharks, Cowboys side.
2: Yep. Okay.
3: Why'd you cut that music off? It was really abrupt. Thank you.
2: So if they lose, they versus the winner of
0: last night.
2: And
0: who last night they play the Knights.
1: And who will Penrith play?
2: And will Newcastle fans travel to New Zealand?
0: To New Zealand?
2: You gotta get some.
0: Oh, it's more about the Warriors fans.
1: Yeah. 50,000 there, Eden Park.
0: It's do or die then.
1: You get Dave Dobbin there.
0: Oh, yeah.
1: Or Pacifier.
2: He's a Dobbin in the background.
3: Yeah.
0: Oh, there is a Dobbin.
3: Yeah. So, believe it or not, Wade Graham, the Warriors should play the next finals game in Eden Park. You're having them there at 50,000.
2: Just killing some of the time in the segment there with my filling questions. asking questions to questions. I believe it. I think. They've been sold out every game this season, basically for just normal competition matches. So they'd get a big increase in an elimination final. So no-brainer.
3: Beautiful. Nathan?
1: No, I concur.
3: You're in?
1: Yep.
3: There it is. There is your Believe It or Not for this week right here on the Saturday Scrum. Thanks to Thirsty Camel.
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8: All right, look, let's cast our thoughts a little bit forward to the Panthers-Roosters game. This game, of course, where the Panthers do have a bit of a hold over the Roosters. Huge game of footy. As I said, no Sam Walker. He may be back for the game following, according to David Riccio. What do you think?
9: I like Penrith. I think they'll have in the back of their minds the performance not long ago when the Roosters got one over them.
8: Yep.
9: And there was some, I wouldn't say moments in the game, but Roosters really pushed the envelopes in terms of testing the referee and getting under the skin of the Panthers. They did a fantastic job with their edge defense, you know, center and winger coming up and in and getting into the passing lane of Nathan Cleary. And he didn't quite figure it out that night, but I remember seeing the pictures of him in the shed after, and he was really disappointed with the result and most likely with the way that he'd played. So I think they've got that in the back of their mind and could be a Penrith special one.
10: Yeah, I'm going to be careful what I say here because I went off a little bit early tipping South. Yeah, so I'm just going to...
8: And St. George in the 6 weeks previous.
10: But Penrith at Combank, obviously it's their home ground at the moment. Look, Victor back for the Chooks. I think he's going to be the key, I think, Victor. He's that link between the halves, obviously, and his forwards as well. And he's when he does it right, when he gets it right, they're a different side, the Chooks. The only thing, I think Penrith just their experience. That's all it is. I think just the way they, when you know what hits the fan with them and they've been under the pump, they just fold back into their style they need to play and they do it very quickly. It reminds me a bit of the Melbourne Storm back when they were quite dominant, where they just, if they did get a little bit rattled, so they, you know, the defensive set was getting away from them, was a bit quick. They'd absorb that set and then just go, righto, we're back into it now. Everyone knows exactly where they need to be, what plays they're running, all that sort of stuff. And they don't skip a beat. That's Penrith.
9: I think they're a little bit better than what Melbourne used to be in terms of, you always thought that if you could get a lead on Melbourne, then it'd be hard for them to peg you back because they played such, they were so strict with their their structure and their process that going out to plan B or plan C, they didn't have to do it too often. So they struggle with that. But Penrith, we've seen them win multiple ways. Like when they're in cruise control and they get a lead, Cleary can just kill the game. Or they get under pressure, they're behind on the scoreboard, they can take the shackles off a bit and throw the ball around. And then if we get down to a game where we need someone to be clutch, kick a goal from the sideline or kick a two-point field goal, they've got the bloke you want in the number seven jersey.
10: But that's it. It's his variety. It's his style of kicks in it, even for his short dropouts. You can either put him up or he smacks him along the ground. He's gone to another level with this way he's changing the kicking. Like, remember Joey Johns? Yeah. Yeah. He decided to put the, you know, banana kick back in the, you know, facing the wrong way, kick it back to the centre of the field for someone like Robbie O'Davis to come through up the centre of the field. That's where I see Nathan at the moment. He's starting to reinvent the game how Joey used to. So that's another scary thing. But he's just playing with so much confidence too, Nathan. And when if I see him run early and get tackled early, I'm going to be saying, oh, don't want to be on the receiving end of that, because that's when he gets a lot of confidence. And 10, 15 metres out, you know he's going to come off either foot and take on a couple of those tired big forwards of the Chooks.
11: Tone, how long have we got?
8: Oh, 21 minutes.
11: I feel like this is time. Such is this matchup.
8: Okay.
11: I mean, this is a grand final preview. I feel like this is a Riccio score check on each player.
8: Okay.
10: Oh, okay. Okay. We're going through the teams.
11: I feel like I think it's time.
9: Before we go through the Roosters, the Roosters will be confident, like quietly confident in terms of bringing Hugo into six, and they have the game plan. Like they flustered Penrith the last time they played. So I know we're all tipping Penrith, but Roosters internally within their four walls, they'll be quietly confident because they beat them a month ago. So yeah, it's going to be a crack. Let's do it, Ricky.
11: It's time for this.
10: When did we do this last?
11: 2 weeks ago.
8: Yeah.
11: You're away last week. 2 weeks ago we did it with can't remember.
10: Yeah.
11: Right off the top, try and who do you want here? Tedesco or Edwards?
8: What New South Wales had to battle with, wasn't it? And
9: just because of that, I'll go to Teddy. Just because of that.
10: I'm going Edwards just at the moment. Okay. Yep. I'm going
11: Wade.
9: Teddy.
11: Split the difference, Tone.
8: Yeah. Teddy.
11: Mm. Teddy wins that. Tupu or Jenkins?
10: Milky.
11: Luke Garner or Billy Smith?
9: Billy Smith in the centres.
11: Yes.
9: In that context.
10: Yeah. Yes, I have to go Billy there. Yeah, hopefully he stays injury-free.
9: I love Garner as a player, but in that context,
10: he's versatile, Billy, yeah. Garner, isn't he? He can play back row or in the centres, but I'm going to go Billy.
11: Casey McLean or Robert Toyer?
8: Oh, that's a beauty.
9: Leave me out of that one.
8: Dig in.
10: Yeah, no, I'm just going to say it. They're both young bulls, aren't they? I can't go. Bobby Toyer is.
9: He's so good defensively.
8: Do you want some thinking music?
10: McLean. I'm going McLean.
9: All right.
10: Yep.
9: I'll go McLean just because he's New South Wales boy.
11: It's currently 2-2.
8: Mm-hmm.
11: Brian To'o or Mark Nuanganitawase?
9: To'o.
10: Oh, this is a tricky one because I reckon Marky Mark, the way he gets the chooks rolling is just as important as what Bizza does in the air. I'm going Marky Mark. I'm going Nuanganitawase.
8: Do we need
11: decider?
8: Yeah, I'm going to look. Is it going to be the last couple of games we see from Mark Nuanganitawase? It is. I'm going to go the great man, Mark.
11: Okay.
8: Marky Mark.
11: We move to the 5-8 position. Jack Cole or Hugo Savala? Oof.
10: You can go first with this one, mate.
9: I'll probably go Hugo, to be honest.
10: Reason? Can we ask?
9: Big body, versatile. Because he doesn't, like DC is going to be dominant, but we're probably going to see more of Hugo play footy, where I think Cole would just be nice foil and he'll play off.
10: That was good. That's why I was going to go Cole, because he is just he has to do what he needs to do.
9: Yeah.
11: Wow. Point each, perhaps.
10: Yeah.
8: Yeah.
11: Point each, Cole and Savala. Yeah.
9: Nathan
11: or DCE?
10: Nathan.
11: Up front. Moses Leota or Nefahu White?
10: Oh, tricky one. Because everyone talks.
8: This is good.
9: Who are the other two?
11: We'll get to them. No,
9: right. Can we split a point?
11: No.
10: I'm going to go. I'm going Moses.
9: Yeah.
10: I'm going Moses. By less than a fraction.
9: I'll go Leota too.
8: Holy Moses. Yep.
11: It's currently Panthers 5, Roosters 4.
8: Mm.
11: In the dummy half position, Mitch Kenny or Reece Robson?
10: I'm going, I haven't seen much.
9: I'll go Reece.
10: Are we going on
8: looks?
10: I do like bird watching. I'm going to go Mitch Kenny.
11: Wado?
9: I'll go, yeah.
11: It's Mitch Kenny. The other front rower, Lindsay Smith or Lindsay Collins?
9: Oh, the Lindsays. I'll go Lindsay Smith. He's got a bit more of a pass.
10: All day Lindsay Smith. He's a gun.
11: Yep. 7-4 at the moment. Panthers way. In the back row, Isaiah Papali'i or Celesi Fichetti?
9: I don't go Fichetti.
8: Wow.
10: A bit more leg speed. Papali'i's been outstanding of late. Re-signed. I'm going old ball in this one. Papali'i.
11: 1-1. What do we need, Tone?
8: No, I'm going Papali'i.
11: Papali'i wins. In the other back row position, Liam Martin or Siwa Wong?
9: Old ball on this one, Liam Martin.
10: Yeah, I've got to go Mardo. What do you add?
11: This is becoming a dominant victory to Penrith at the moment. It's 9-4.
10: And remember, listeners, take this with a grain of salt. All right, this is not set in stone. Okay,
11: we won't go to the bench. So this is it.
8: Yeah,
11: the lock forward position, Isaiah Yeo, Victor Radley.
9: I love Victor. I love the way he plays.
10: I'll go Yo.
9: But I'm going Yo.
10: Yeah.
11: Yep. 10-4 Penrith.
8: 10-4 Penrith. Oh,
11: 10-4. That's a landslide.
10: It shouldn't be.
11: Cracking matchup, that's a landslide as far as the history.
10: Is this going to be an article tomorrow? It's like
11: not an article. Oh, okay. I can turn it into one, Hindy. Yeah.
8: And do you believe?
10: Just don't put my name to it, please.
8: Believe it will be that dominant win for Penrith.
11: Yes, I do.
8: You do?
11: Yeah.
10: We should do every big game that way.
11: Yeah, let's do it.
10: That's exciting.
8: All right. Well done.
10: And we dragged it out.
11: I need a jingle.
8: Very, very late. This is the Saturday Scrum.
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0: Right, Dave Ricky, I see you swanning about on Instagram, talking about a break between before the grand final, a week break.
2: Yeah, I'm a big believer in this, don't I? Okay. I think it's a matter of time, to be honest, inevitable, on the basis of the increasing policing of the concussion and HIA 11-day stand-downs, as Wade Graham
3: coughs up a lung.
0: Could be
3: coughs
0: stood up down. A lung.
3: Sorry. You got off the bungers.
4: No, I pressed my cough button.
0: No.
15: You were nowhere button. Near your cough button. You're shit out of it.
2: Don't go near that shark's dressing room, mate.
4: Yeah, nah. No. A bit of virus going through my house, Dave.
2: Yeah.
15: That's good to hear.
0: There was, awesome. Tell me there was
15: to the end
0: not.
15: Of the show.
0: Would you do that kind of stuff, you know, turn up? Because that's the thing that really annoys me.
4: If I haven't got the virus. I said it's just been going through the house. That's just a cough. It's my normal cough.
0: So your kids have the virus? Yes, yes. Your wife has a virus?
4: No, just my kids.
0: Oh, okay. How badly?
2: We're talking about tone's concern.
0: Influenza A? What are we looking at?
4: Enough to sit at Caringbah Medical Center for 4 hours to get antibiotics.
2: Oh. Now you tell us. 3 hours into the show.
0: Here goes my weekend.
3: Yeah, my wife and I used to rock off for that sort of job.
0: Oh, the sitting in the hospital?
3: Yeah.
0: And you never did it together as a team?
3: No. Too many kids at home.
0: Right, of course.
3: Couldn't leave them all at home.
2: Animals.
3: Someone's got to stay back and look after the animals.
2: This is inevitable. 11-day stand down.
0: So NFL style.
2: Absolutely. The NFL do it with the Super Bowl. There is no negatives to this. There is none. You won't be able to tell me
0: Is there momentum?
2: Firstly, it will only take a Nathan Cleary HIA in a prelim for everyone to be talking about this. When you start to lose your star players from the biggest game of the year, this will become a major talking point.
3: So you're talking about things that may happen.
2: Absolutely.
3: May happen.
2: A lot of the rules we bring in are on basis of maybes. Now, it eliminates the 11-day stand down of losing a gun player for both two teams. It aids the potential of, Sam Walker being fit for a grand final. He gets an extra week to be fit. Luke Metcalf for the Warriors in a similar boat, extra time to recover from his current injury. It allows the game to use that entire week off to promote the game. Radio shows, TV shows, podcasts can become fixated with the build-up to the grand final at a time, stay with me, Tone, at a time where the two teams would also buy in. Because grand final week currently is basically the first 2 days, and then the grand final teams say, see you later. We're going off to prepare. We don't want a bar of anything else. And I can get that. Of course I get that. It's the biggest day of the year. But that does nothing to help promote the game. Promotion would be able to be achieved because the first week, well, it's okay. It's okay because you've still got another week of preparation to go before the grand final.
0: So your Dally M's and those would still be in that first week?
2: I'd bring the Dally M's in. And I'd particularly bring the Dally M's in on, and I wouldn't do it clearly for one award, but the Dally M Coach of the Year, right now, respectfully, to whoever who wins it, you deserve it, but it goes to the most improved team. Now, as far as I'm concerned, the Dally M Coach of the Year is the last two coaches for what they've achieved, and you could measure which one of those two is best deserved, come the week of the grand final, with the voting going through the final series. Right now, The Dally M still is in GF week currently, but the voting stops. We only measured the Dally M Coach of the Year on the rounds, not the finals. The other thing too is the All-Stars. Now, as the game has expanded to Vegas and will continue to expand with the global round and the live broadcast of preseason trials where we become excited about footy come February, unfortunately the All-Stars, like it or not, has become smothered by so much else on in the preseason. You put the All-Stars in this available week, this new week before the GF.
0: They're in the weekend before.
2: The weekend before, you've got a whole new platform for the All-Stars. I'd bring in a City Country under-19s game. I'd bring back City Country. We need to build the bush. We need to regenerate the bush. And everybody loves looking at the next rising stars of the game. And there is so much talent in the bush that deserves recognition. I'd bring the kids in as well. It's under-19 city country.
4: Oh, I think there's definitely merit to it. Once we get to the 20-team mark, we need to rejig the schedule, right? Mm-hmm. At the moment, in a perfect world, there's too much footy being played in terms of the amount of pressure we're putting on the player to player length of season,
0: yep,
4: and the amount of games that they are being asked to play, you put on top of that Origin finals year after year after year. And the thing is, with the broadcast deal, like we're locked into the content, so the players have to play if they want their money, which is fair enough. But when we get the 20 teams, we can start going, okay, well, we can still get the same amount of content. How do we spread it out throughout the year properly and in a more sustainable way for our athletes? And you reduce the season, but you have some more gaps where you can fill it in with other things. Like Dave said, that grand before the grand final week and have a weekend off. I think it's the way forward.
3: Would we have to work on that weekend off? Just asking. Just
0: for a friend.
3: Look, no, I'm. It sounds like a good idea, Dave. The way you pointed out the changes and all that sort of stuff, and what we would have on that weekend off.
2: Yeah.
3: I think that's the important thing with the TV rights and all that sort of stuff, and not let the
2: air go out of the balloon.
3: Yeah. Yeah, so something big needs to be on that weekend when there's no first grade rugby league.
2: And you'd be able to
3: find
2: playing stuff.
3: Yeah, I know.
2: I'd bring back the 100 meter sprint, Hondy.
3: Yeah, as long as there's something big
2: the
3: on that weekend.
2: Fastest man in rugby league.
3: Because the season is
2: everybody wants to
3: the
2: know
3: season
2: who that is
3: long. It's not just long for the players. It's also long for the fans. I know they love the game, but they're coming to the pointy end of the season, grand final week. They're starting to think cricket. Kids are starting to play cricket. It's all so you've got to keep them. Got to keep them on the box.
2: I think Wade touched on a really important point, and it's the intensity of the NRL. Like, honestly, it is the most physical, demanding, brutal game of, I firmly believe, in the world. And the intensity of those players playing out an entire season, I think they deserve a week off for the fact that they've made the biggest dance. The last date on the calendar.
0: Do you think the quality of the grand final will be improved because
2: absolutely
0: of that?
2: Tone, because you're creating a scenario that gives you the best opportunity of having the best players.
3: But then you're opposed. What if someone goes down in the opposed session on the weekend?
4: It's not going to be perfect. Everything's not going to be perfect. That's a wrap.
3: Just fleshing it out.
2: He's looking at every angle.
0: He is. You're saying there should be a lot more content, but there's 1,000 podcasts now. There's 1,000 radio and television shows already
4: with access to the players.
0: During that first week, the Super Bowl, every player puts
2: Radio
0: it,
2: Row,
0: put up.
2: They call it. Radio Row, and you've got access to everyone.
0: Yeah.
2: Come at me. There's just no negatives here.
0: You were really quite cocky in the confidence that you have, aren't you? Okay, can you put some thinking music on for me, please? While I work out whether I, in fact, I
2: you're a fan. I know like you are. This is a win for everyone. This is a win for the fans. It's a win for the game,
0: and it's a win for Dave Riccio. Once again, you have brought so much to the table. Thank you so much. Thank you for being with us again. We will be back next week. Remember, Triple M rocks the foot.
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10: Hey there, Stephen Zoyce with you. The NRL's bunker saga has reared its head again. Wayne Bennett has taken aim after the Bunnies' elimination final loss to Newcastle, calling Jaden Sullivan's disallowed try a shocker. Triple M's David Riccio believes Bennett may be correct, but
2: at the end of the day, you've got two humans involved. It doesn't matter. You can add another human to the bunker if you want. You still got another human making a decision. His question was, who's refereeing the game? I'm saying the NRL matches are now officiated by two referees. We haven't got rid of two referees. We may have one on the field, but we've got a second referee in the bunker.
10: While Riccio has also reported Sam Walker is now up and running after undergoing syndesmosis surgery, there's chatter he could get up for the prelim should the Roosters make it that far. It's being labelled as an incredible turnaround.
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10: 17 degrees at Allianz Stadium for later tonight, where we're counting down to the Sharks and Cowboys. 14 degrees also at Go Media Stadium for the Savos qualifying final between the Warriors and Dolphins as Triple M rocks finals footy.
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40: Good afternoon, everybody. We promised you coverage of the NRL Finals and Grand Final right across Triple M, and that is what we will deliver. This game, that's Warriors-Dolphins. Next game, Sharkies taking on the Cowboys. All live on Triple M and Listener, thanks to Ream and Maccas. As I welcome in a man who's been there and done that in the great game of rugby league, he's played Grand Finals, he's played Origin, and he's a member of the Triple M call team, Josh Reynolds. How are you, mate?
41: Hello, Anthony. How are you?
40: Firstly, how was the NFL experience in Melbourne?
41: Amazing. Mm-hmm. I love my NFL, but the crowd, the atmosphere, how much the Aussies got into it.
40: Yeah.
41: You know, like, I could not believe it. I'm actually so glad I went. I was 50-50, but got down there, and it was absolutely amazing at the G. There wasn't a seat available, mate. It was a really, really good experience.
40: That interests me that you said you were 50-50, because I thought you were a bit of a fan. You, Justin Horrow, all that crew, you like your NFL.
41: Yeah, I just I've got plenty on at the moment, you know.
40: Yeah.
41: Just, but then when I snapped out of it,
40: yeah,
41: I said, nah, I'm gone. So, mate, so glad I went, and it was actually a fairly big upset too, so it was a good game.
40: And by all reports, it will be back next year, and given the fact that Melbourne have done such a wonderful job, I would assume that it will be at the MCG again next year.
41: Yeah, so I think what it is Maroon, they've got 2 years to play it, so like it can be either next year or the year after, but we were speaking about it yesterday. You just wouldn't move from Melbourne. They just do everything so well, and, you know, it hurts me to say because I would love to have it here in Sydney, but, you know, like a cool stadium, and it hasn't, you know, got all the surrounding stuff like Melbourne. Allianz isn't big enough, and then you're not going to go to Brisbane or Suncorp. So I think Melbourne done it superbly, and they deserve another crack at it.
40: Okay, I want to now cross to this game, which is, of course, at Go Media Stadium in Auckland. Mount Smart Stadium, as it's traditionally known. Now, what I want to do is cross to our man over there on the sideline, because just to get a little bit of an atmosphere, the crowd is starting to build. By no means is it full as yet, but Joel Harrison, a member of the Triple M call team, is on the ground. Let's go down to you now, Joel, for Bob Jane T-Marts. Mate, how is it?
0: Mate, it is pumping down here already. There's a feeling of sort of like the calm before the storm here at the ground. Like, everyone is rolling in, but, you know, people are a little bit nervous. But, yeah, I think Mount Smart tonight is set to be sold out, and it's the hottest ticket in town here in Auckland.
40: Okay, now, we are obviously expecting a packed house. You are obviously working with us here in Sydney now, Joel, but you're in Auckland. You're a native of Auckland. By the time we get to kick off, it will be just about dark. We'll get that typical atmosphere that we get at Go Media Stadium.
0: Yeah, we will do, mate. And, I mean, the weather here, there's a bit of a few clouds looming overhead at the moment, but I think it's set to hold off from rain. It's about 13 degrees. It is freezing compared to Sydney. I went for a walk this morning as well around One Tree Hill, a mountain, which is about 5 minutes away from here. And, yeah, it was very windy, but we're at the bottom of a volcano here at Mount Smart Stadium. So not too much wind, but, yeah, it's looking like it's set to be a great night here at Mount Smart.
40: Good on you, mate. There he is, Joel. He's on the sideline for Bob Jane T-Marts, and we'll cross to him in the course of the game. What about a home ground advantage, Grubby? It's a big deal on a night like tonight.
41: Oh, it's huge, and isn't it nice to hear Jolly, very up and chirpy.
40: Yeah.
41: He'd be in his element on the sideline, yeah. The Waz game. Did you see our podcast this week where he had to come in and defend the Waz?
40: Because yeah,
41: I was saying that the Dolphins were a big threat, but no, it'll be amazing. And you're right, Maroon, home ground advantage is huge, but I even feel it's even bigger for the Warriors because, you know, the other team obviously has to travel. The Waz have been brilliant at home this year, and you just feel comfortable. You walk into your change shed, you see your locker, you're just that little bit extra of like, oh yeah, boys, this is just another game. Even though you've got to treat it like it is just another game, you've also got to take it to another level, because semi-final footy, as we seen last night, is a whole new game. And this Warriors side, they will kick themselves if they miss this opportunity and don't start well.
40: Some people have been suggesting. Now, I don't know how many times Andrew Webster has had to work with 6 and 7 this year because of injury. And now people are starting to think that that might take its toll. I don't know why it would take its toll now.
41: What are people saying? Like the halves?
40: Yeah, like now that we're in finals football, all the chopping and changing in the halves, today's the day. They're going to be found out.
41: Well, what do you do if they get injured?
40: Well, you know, what do you, you know do what I mean? If they get
41: you've
40: injured?
41: You've got to keep putting guys in. And I think it just shows the brilliant structures that Webster's put in place. And whoever does go in there just does a job. And it seems like this, especially the leaders of the Warriors, just demand that. So I don't think so at all. Don't get me wrong. You know, Harris Tevita and Tamari Martin, this is a big occasion for him. There's a little bit of pressure. You know, they weren't the first halves, I suppose, you know what I mean, like this year. So it is a big occasion for them, and they're going to need to play well, especially their kicking game. For me, I think that's got to be on song, because I'll tell you who is going to be on are the other 6 and 7 in Katoa and Nikorima, because the one thing, and I just think we've glossed over it just a tad because the Warriors have won, is their edge defence. 16 out of 17 of their last tries have been scored on the edges. So,
40: okay.
41: It's a big night for the Warriors' edges, which has to be led by those two halves.
40: Okay. The other thing is now, obviously, Dolphins come into this game. Now, we say a team can't win the comp after they've been beaten by 50. The last time the Dolphins lost, Cronulla beat them 66-0. That's the last time they lost. So I don't know how they handled that, Grubby. Did they just not mention it again and move on from it? Because, I mean, that's six or seven games in a row.
41: Oh, well, that was absolutely embarrassing. Mm. And this Dolphins side would have had a real good look at themselves in the mirror, because this is a side that could possibly, you know, go all the way. They would have this year said, boys, this is a big, big year for us, a big opportunity for us as a club. And that's embarrassing. And I don't care how bad it is, how bad things are. You cannot have an off night like that in the NRL. But they're a totally different side now. The one game that showed me that they're the real deal this year, Maroon, is when they come to Allianz Stadium and put it to the Roosters.
40: Yeah.
41: They dominated them. This forward pack went after the Roosters pack that are known as one of the most brutal and, I suppose, daunting packs in the competition. And I think they got to do the same thing today, because I watched last week very closely, and James Fisher-Harris's and Mitch Barnett's first stint was absolutely unbelievable. So they're going to have to go head-to-head with these two and throw in the likes of Aaron Clark as well, because this Warriors side are going to, you know, be shot out of a gun.
40: This Dolphins side, much like Newcastle last night, you look at them 1-7, and you cannot fault that back line. Now, we can say the game is won through the middle, yes, but look at this Warriors. Look at this Dolphins back line with the hammer. Asako, Bostock, Farnworth, Cobbo is back today. Nick Garima and Izzy Katoa.
41: Oh, it's scintillating. Like, you just, there is no weakness there. And all these guys have got everything. They got feet. They're aerial threats. They're speed. They understand Nick Garima and Katoa's tempo and ability to adapt to that on the run, because it'd be hard to play with Katoa sometimes because he is so, you know, stop, start, goes near the line. But, you know, the likes of Farnworth and Bostock obviously understand that he's that type of player. But this Dolphins side, mate, if they get it on, they are the real deal. So, yeah, we mentioned the forwards. They're going to have to do their job. But if they give this, you know, 1-7 a chance, they are a big, big chance of winning this game.
40: All right, Triple M NRL primetime. 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We'll give Grubby the chance to talk about the game coming up after this one, which is Cronulla Cowboys. And last night, Newcastle beat the Rabbitohs. That's the end of the Rabbitohs. 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Let me come back to you, Joel, on the sideline. Are we 1-13 both sides at the moment?
0: Yeah, mate, we are 1-13. We're also 1-17, but there's a couple changes on the extended bench. For the Dolphins, Felice Kaufusi and Jake Averillo dropping out. Interesting one there. Felice Kaufusi, he's one of the most experienced finals players in this Dolphin side as well. Won two grand finals with the Storm 2017 and 2020. And Jake Averillo, we know how dangerous he can be. But the Warriors, they're 1-17. 18 is Idi Irumia Toyava. And then the 19th jersey, that's retired for the great Mad Butcher. So the Warriors, they never run on with the number 19 jersey. But Adam Pompey, he's there at 20 as well.
40: All right, thank you very much. Charms will play 150 games today. Lekker will play 50 NRL games today, but we'll talk about that in the course of the event. Now, as always, Triple M NRL is thanks to Ream Hot Water, built tough for Aussie conditions. 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Second versus third in the NRL finals. It's the Waz and the Dolphins as Triple M rocks the footy.
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7: Welcome back. What a great game we've got coming up for you in about 40 minutes' time. It's the Dolphins taking on the Warriors. 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Josh Reynolds, Anthony Maroon, and joining us now, Wade Graham. How you going, Wado?
8: I'm great, Maroon. Just looking up at some of these scenes of the players in the dressing room, and I'm envious of them. Well, this is where you want to be as a player. You start in the pre-season. It's a long year. There's no shortcuts to get to September, but here these players are. They're preparing for this grand for the prelim qualifier. And they'd be so excited and looking forward to the kickoff, knowing that if they're good enough, just one more time, they get a result. They're 80 minutes away from possibly a grand final.
7: So can we now focus for you and for Grubby on last night's game? Newcastle beat South 20 points to 10. And I don't want to say it, but I think Newcastle were even better than the score indicated.
8: I think so as well. And credit to South Sydney. Newcastle, they had that week off. They started with just a little bit more energy, a little bit more intent. They just moved faster and they really took control of that game early. And South did remarkable to keep the scoreline as close as it was for as long as it was. Campbell Graham, a couple of great try savers in that first half. AJ in the second half, he a couple of moments, he stopped some tries. And yeah, we'll go to that the non-try call where it looked like it was going to be play on, but then the bunker ruled that it was a strip. That could have been a big moment. They even up the score, South Sydney. Latrell with a kick from the sideline. And it could have gave them the energy that they needed, but the call went against them. And probably from that moment on, the air sort of went out of the balloon a little bit, and Newcastle were really in control. There was a late flurry from South, but Newcastle, they basically had it wrapped up. And it was all from their start, Grubby. Mm.
9: Yeah, it sure was. You're right, Wado. They were just doing everything faster. And you can just tell, can't you? Like, just even their first try, not one of the South guys got up off the ground. Like, you, in a big game, you've got to go after the ball, and there was just more players in the picture every single time for the Knights. It's quite an amazing story, boys, if you think about the Knights. Like, I'm 100% going to say at the start of the year, I thought there's no way without a genuine seven they're going to do anything. But their style that they play, and you look at, like even their starting front row, and this is no offence to them, but that's not the two genuine starters. You got Cody Hopgood and Frids, who done an absolute job last night. Yep. And that was his first semi ever for young Cody. And it's just, they're just so good to watch. They look happy. I know that it means a lot, you know. Like, you could tell last night they felt that they were the underdogs. They went after everything. Every battle meant something. I love the battle. Like, even Best, you could just tell. He doesn't really show much emotion. Mm. But he was into it. But, mate, what a performance from a Newcastle side. And yeah, interesting one for South, though, isn't it, Maroon? Like, they should have won that game. When I say should have, like, before the game started, everyone was like, oh, yep, they'll easily get through. But, yeah, it just wasn't meant to be, was it?
8: Well, it was the tale of the two teams, really. South haven't been at their best all year. They get their big guns back leading into the finals, and they look like they had finally hit their straps. Newcastle, on the other hand, all year they've been dealing with, you know, injuries, players missing, not being able to get their best 13, but just keep turning up, scrapping away. And like, the performance from Manu Leilua after dislocating his elbow 2 weeks ago, like, how tough from him to be out there and play the role that he did. And the other young back rower, McEwen.
7: Yeah, great.
8: Talk about setting the tone for your team. So there wasn't one bad player for the Knights. Everyone turned up, everyone did their job, which you need this time of year. You need everyone playing well to get the results. But yeah, the two young back rows, and then the two old boys. You mentioned Frizz. His starting stint in the middle was fantastic. And Gags, the biggest battle of the night. He had to contain South's most dangerous player in Latrell, and he took the battle right to him from the start, and he was brilliant.
9: You know what I loved about young, you know, Manu Leilua was the shot. I know he come out of the line and it was a penalty, But he just said to Cam Murray, you're not getting your way tonight. Like, that's a big, that is a big statement. And he was laughing. You know, I know he came with a penalty, but it's, you just never see Cam Murray get hit like that. I know it was a sort of a blindside one, but they're just confident at the moment, this Newcastle side. And they would have belief, Wader. That game would have given them so much belief.
8: And a lot of credit needs to be given to Justin Holbrook. Bar Sandon Smith and Dylan Brown, who hasn't featured for this back half of the season since the injury. The squad's pretty much the same as the existing squad from years gone past, where they won a spoon last year.
7: Yes.
8: So for him to turn that around, to have them not just have the belief, but enjoying their footy, enjoying the way they're going about their work, it looks like a real happy place, and they have momentum now. They'll come up against the loser of this game in either the Warriors or the Dolphins, and yes, they finished above them on the top eight, but they're coming off a loss, and Newcastle coming off a big win. So all of a sudden, it's an even playing field heading into another elimination final.
7: Yeah, and look, I know we always talk about Kalyn Ponga, but he was brilliant last night. And Bradman Best, he really took care of Jack White, or anybody who ran at him didn't get past him. So, you know, this is why you have these big game players for nights like that. And I thought those two were brilliant last night.
9: Yeah.
8: I agree. And the other thing for South, as soon as Cody went down, you know, the alarm bells started ringing, not just because of the quality of player that he is, but the responsibility that other players had to take on, and then the change in personnel. Brandon Smith had to play a lot more minutes than he normally would. Jai Gray ended up in hooker for a little bit of time. O'Sullivan, he tried hard. A couple of kicks probably not executed at that top level where he needed to be in a big game, but it's a lot of responsibility on those players. And there's a reason you have specialists in those specialised positions, because that's what they do every day, that they practice that. And there was a moment, I think, you know, Jai Gray, he passed out a dummy half, and Hubner should have caught it.
9: Yeah.
8: But it was just a little bit out in front, and the spiral's going down towards to the ground. Like, when you're under fatigue in the middle in a semi-final, like, that muscle memory just sort of takes over. And it's hard to shuffle the decks in such a big game when you're playing against a team where everyone's playing well and doing their job in their position.
9: I even think that Jai Gray one was his first pass coming on, but it's also nerves not being in that position. You're not used to it. You know, Wayne Bennett says, Jai, go in the middle. He's going, obviously you're like, yeah, let's go, but you are doubting yourself. You're a fullback. The opposite to what you do in the middle, you tackle all day in the middle, whereas fullback, you rarely make tackles. But you're right what you said. I think there was a lot of one-on-one battles. That's probably what I took out of that game. And, like, even you mentioned before, like, Campbell Graham, what he

0: scramble more than the other team, or you're possibly going to lose. And it's just amazing what this Knights side's done. And mate, why not? They're probably thinking now, why not? Like, why can't we just go after this competition? And every, you know what's going to be, boys? Every week they're going to be the outsiders, yeah, aren't they? Like, every week they'll, you know, the traders and whatnot won't give them, respect's the wrong word, but you know what I'm saying. They will be the outsiders, and they're just going to use that, you know, to the best they can. But yeah, it's a big game, this next one, whoever plays the loser of this.
1: What about the Rabbitohs, who obviously next year they lose Keon Kalomatangi, but they get Payne Haas? But still, I wonder, have they got that experienced, let's just say Cody Walker plays again, so he'll play six. Do they need somebody, I don't want to disrespect any footballer, but do they need to look at who's playing seven? They got a number of blokes who play seven, but are they the blokes that are going to take you to the next level?
2: It's a hard one. We spoke about this on the Saturday show before, and the cap's a little bit out of whack in terms of how other people set up their sides, because the amount of money that they're going to be paying, which is 100% worth, but he's the exception to the rule, because he's a front rower who can do only things that he can do. Same with Latrell. If you're going to play him at the centre, the money that you're giving him as a centre, you give it to him because he's the exception to the rule. Kier Murray, you got to pay him. Talis Duncan's coming off contract, you got to pay him. Jack Whiten's on big money. Cody would probably be on big money, maybe a little less than what he used to be, but he'll still have to be paid well to play again. Normally, those allocated monies, they're set up for your seven, your one, your nine.
1: Yeah.
2: And they've gone a different route. Have they got the quality across the park? Yes, they do. But you need that general and you need that spine to take advantage of the weapons you have in your team. And that's, without Cody on the field last night, that's where they came up a little bit short. Like, Latrell had 8 touches for the game, and I'd say, you know, 4 or 5 of those most important touches came late in the second half when they were really chasing the game, and they were influential touches, set up a try and almost set up that miraculous play down the short side, which ended up being called back. But if you have a quality number 6 or 7 inside him and understanding, well, he's our most dangerous player, we got to give him the ball. He should have 15, 16 touches.
0: I will say on the seven, boys, I really like Ashton Ward.
2: I do like him.
0: I think he's their seven moving forward, and he's only going to get better in the role. I feel they played their best footy when he was there. And it's funny, when you play with Cody, Cody's so dominant. He's like a seven, but he also doesn't want to be the seven. He doesn't want to get you around the park. So I feel Cody and the Rabbits are at their best when they got a right-sided player, because their left edge has been brilliant for years.
1: Yes.
0: We know it's what we talk about. But when someone can step up on the right, nail those kicks that last night needed to be nailed, and that's what Ashton Ward done really well. I thought he kicked really well for South. He puts his body on the line, and he can get him around the park. So I've never thought of it like that, Wade, what you said. It's so true how their cap is. It's the opposite to everyone else, but they can get away with it, can't they?
2: They can, because of the quality of players. And Kier Murray and Payne Haas is in the middle. And the net gain's only... Payne's an exceptional player. We know this. But what Keon was able to produce in terms of minutes and quality, again, last night, he was fantastic. So that's a lifelike. And there might be areas that they gain with Payne Haas, but the net gain there isn't as big as anywhere else. But they really need to knuckle down that seven. And six. Like, Cody, if he goes around again, he'll be there. Who's going to be his partner, that foil who can take the pressure off? Like, even Nathan needs someone steady. Mitch Kenny, Isaiah Yeo, it's Jack Cole at the moment, Dylan Edwards at the back, but there's regular around him just taking those other options when the ball needs to go away from him. And if something was to happen to him, one of those other guys will step up and take control until they work out what the plan is moving forward.
1: All right, some breaking news in the world of rugby league right now. Some breaking news. Code Sports are reporting Parramatta star Josh Adokar has tested positive for cocaine, the second drug-related incident for the winger following a positive test during his Bulldogs years. So just repeating that, Parramatta star Josh Adokar has tested positive to cocaine, the second drug-related incident for the winger following that test positive test at the Doggies a couple of years ago. That's what Code Sports are reporting. Very reliable source. Triple M NRL Primetime is brought

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0: Welcome back. Less than half an hour away from kickoff. WA's Dolphins live at Go Media Stadium in Auckland. These two great sides finishing second and third on the NRL ladder. And, of course, I think for a lot of people, just for the sheer, I don't know, sentimental value, a lot of people would love to see these sides, Wado, feature in a grand final, if not win the grand final.
21: Yeah, well, they both have really appealing stories, don't they? The Warriors, the last couple of seasons, the groundswell of support over there in New Zealand and the influence that they're having You know, so much so that the talk of a second New Zealand team is at the forefront of everyone's mind when it comes to expansion. Andrew Webster, highly respected coach, and what he's been able to achieve so far with this group of players, everyone would love to see them take the next step and continue on this journey and maybe play for a premiership. And then the Dolphins, what is it, their fourth year in the premiership? So still in the infancy of that franchise. And we know, you know, Wayne Bennett, foundation coach, a lot of these players, foundation players. I heard a stat the other day, actually. Jermaine Asako has played every game the Dolphins have played in since they came into the comp. So would it be a wonderful story for them to continue on and compete for a grand final in their fourth year as a club.
5: Yeah, it's been quite amazing, haven't they?
0: Yeah.
5: Dolphins.
0: I've made the comment several times, Grubby. It feels like they have never not been there. It feels like they've been so successful and so good at recruiting players and being competitive. It's like they've always been there. And I guess it comes back to that heritage that they have and the power that they have in Brisbane Rugby League.
5: Yeah, they love their rugby league. They sure do. But it's also, you know, hats off to the Dolphins establishment, because they've obviously made a very, very healthy environment there and got structures in place that are making them successful. You know, this is definitely their best season so far, but it feels they've been building. And you're right, Maroon, it just feels like they've been in forever. And this side that they've got right now, though, they are ultimate contenders. Like we spoke about them before, this forward pack, they got to go up, go toe-to-toe with one of the best packs in the competition tonight. But if they give their 1-5 a chance, if they give them a chance tonight, they will win this game. But the forward pack has to set the tone against a Warriors side that they are just going to be so pumped. I don't think I've ever seen like this much support. You know, the Wires are everyone's second team at the moment.
0: Yeah.
5: They are. And the amount of support they have, can you imagine over there, Maroon? It would be absolutely heating.
0: Can you see either of these two sides, Wado, winning the premiership?
21: Oh, I think they're a definite chance. Well, one of these teams going to have a week off and be sitting pretty into a prelim. So they're good, good odds there from the advance to the grand final. It'd be interesting to see, you know, who they match up against. They come up against a team like the Penrith with all that experience. Like every team's probably going to struggle against them. They're out-and-out favourites for a reason. But you just never know in the final series. And we only look back to last year where one player, you know, Reece Walsh, he lit up this back end of the season and really took his team all the way to premiership glory. And, you know, both these teams have those type of players. Like, particularly the Dolphins. You look at guys like the Hammer, Farnworth, Cobbo, Katoa. Like any one of those guys could take a game by the scruff of the neck and do what they need to do for their team. And the Warriors, with their support, their forward pack, the confidence that they play with off the back of that dominance in the middle, they don't fear anything. No. So, yeah, I find it hard to pick this game, find a winner. Like, I think they're both at their best. I possibly lean towards the Warriors just because it's over there in New Zealand. Maybe I think a different way if it's over here in Australia or Queensland. But yeah, I think both these teams are a real go this year.
0: Maybe Wado, you need to be thinking about this. You need to be thinking about this, Wade Graham. The Sharkies, last five games, were all teams out of contention for the finals race. Yet the Sharkies have only managed to beat the Gold Coast Titans. And that is the equivalent of being able to use an ATM machine. Anyone can beat the Gold Coast Titans. How do you feel about your Sharkies up against the Cowboys tonight?
21: Listen, don't you project your sadness and disappointment from your team getting bundled out last night onto me, all right?
5: That's Wabbits.
21: There's no need for that, okay?
0: You know
21: we've got a twisted little man.
0: We've
21: got a game in front of us. What was the stat? They lost X amount of games against teams who weren't in the eight. Well, thank God they're not playing a team that's not in the eight neighbor, and they're playing a quality team tonight. So hopefully that'll bring the best out in them. Listen, I think their experience, the last 2 years they've been the prelims. Yes, they haven't been off at their best, but all bets are off now. It's a new competition, new series. The finals are here. They know what's at stake. Hopefully it brings out the best in them.
5: They don't lose tonight.
0: Have you got a tip for
5: them? They don't lose tonight.
0: You're tipping Cronulla to beat the Dolphins.
5: I with Trindle back, I realise how much they need him when he's been out. He's their number seven now. Like, I don't know. He still doesn't wear the seven, does he? But he's their general. Mm. He squares them up. He makes their attack so much better. And it's just tonight, when you're sitting there in the dressing room and you're about to go out and you're looking and Trindle's there, you just feel better. You just feel better. And I wouldn't be resting on the Sharks. This last little month without him, the Sharks are a team I feel that really need him. And they can also turn it right now. And like you said, Wader, it's a new competition now. Forget everything that's happened. If there's one team that's got to do that, it's the Sharkies.
21: Yeah. And if for some reason, Maroon, that doesn't happen, then me and you are both sitting at home, sad with our team's results. You know what, mate? We'll go out tomorrow. We'll have some lunch and a couple of quiet ones to commiserate.
0: Oh, we'll go and have some yum cha. Lovely.
5: Mm.
0: We'll unite.
21: You owe me about 400.
0: I thought we were prawn cutlet neutral again.
21: No.
0: I thought you put them all on the line and then you lost the bet. Well, I'm taking the Cowboys tonight by 14 to 16 points. That's how confident I am the Cowboys will beat your Sharkies tonight. But I hope I'm wrong because a lot of my friends live in the Sharkies and I would love to see them get a win.
21: Live in the Sharkies?
0: Live in the Shire, the I beg your pardon. Sharkies is what we affectionately call the Shire. Where are you living this week? You seem to move around a lot, Grubby.
5: Not in the Sharkies, that's for sure.
0: So you're taking Sharks?
5: Yep, easily. Okay. I think they get it done.
0: 17 minutes or thereabouts kickoff to this game. We might take a short break, catch up with Joel Harrison again on the sideline. What a game this one is. What a game. Second versus third, Dolphins Waz as Triple M rocks the NRL finals.
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7: 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Joel Harrison is on the sideline at Go Media Stadium. He is a native. He's an Auckland local, but he lives over here, works with us at Triple M. What's the latest, Joel?
8: Mate, the roar when the Warriors ran out was exceptional. I mean, the Warriors fans, they're ready to go. I was having a chat with Andrew Webster before as well, and he just said he can't take these moments for granted as well. It's been such a good season for the Warriors so far. He hopes it continues that way. He also said he doesn't want the boys to overplay their hand. He wants to make sure they get good looks off momentum plays. And I asked about the edge defence. He said they're looking pretty connected and they're confident. And on the other hand as well, Isaiah Katoa, he was wandering around, had a quick chat with him. He's looking forward to his first ever finals game. He's fired up, and it's pretty crazy though, because 10 out of the 22 in the Dolphins squad were born in New Zealand, so it's a bit of a homecoming for them. And look, there's probably more Dolphins fans here than I anticipated as well.
7: Yeah, that's a good stat. I'm just thinking, Joel, when we first imported you over from Radio Haraki or wherever we got you from, what were the sleeping tablets you had with you? What were they?
8: Mate, they were the Uruguayan ones. Yeah, I found them in a dodgy pharmacy in Barcelona.
7: Uruguayan sleeping tablets. You look at them, you go to sleep. They are so strong. Have you still got any of those?
8: Mate, I don't. I don't have any of that. But you wouldn't believe, just before though, a bunch of young lads, they came up to me and they saw the Triple M microphone and they asked if I bought any Lowe's merch over, because Josh Reynolds, he is a dead set superstar in Auckland. He's going viral, mate.
9: That's a good one, Jolly. I've got my own mail, actually. Don't worry about the sleeping tablets. If the Warriors are to get a win today, there won't be much sleep for Jolly after this game.
7: Yeah,
9: that's for
7: sure. I think either way, there won't be much sleep. There'll be much sleep for him either way. All right, guys, what about this game? Let's dig in. You've already sort of said who you're tipping to win. Let's dig in a little bit further with the Red Bull keys to success. Red Bull gives you wings, and Triple M give you the best day coverage. Together, they bring you the keys to success, the ultimate game day ritual every round. Just give me, Waito, who's going to win and why?
9: Well, again, it's such a tough one. I like the Warriors because it's over there in New Zealand, and just that momentum that they have, particularly over there, I feel like that could be the difference between two quality teams. But I look at the matchups on the paper, and yes, we play a team sport, but at this time of year, sometimes it's about the individual matchups. How does Halasima and Laia Tower go against Bostock and Farnworth? Who wins that battle? Because it's not just about, you know, your job and what you can do for your team. Can you nullify the other team's strength? And again, look back to last night's game, Gago on Latrell, Campbell Graham on Marshu. It's about those individual battles. And the one I'm looking forward to most, Wade Egan, Jeremy Marshall King. I think they hold the key to both their team in terms of the control, the variation around the ruck, and the way they manipulate the other team's middle with the plays that they have off them.
10: Wade Egan is unbelievable. I love watching him play. And one thing I love about the Warriors is their bench. Whenever the bench come on and replace whoever comes off, they just go to another level. And that's your job, coming off the bench. You got Jackson Ford. What a story that's going to be. He comes back into this Warriors side. He was leading the Dally M's for a very long period in at the start of this year. But the one thing, and this is why I'm back in the Dolphins, I just think the last couple of weeks, the Warriors' edges have just been really, really poor. Like, really poor. They played Newcastle. They had 12 men on, and they scored 5 tries on the edges.
7: Yeah.
10: Last week, similar. And yes, they're still winning. But I just think Nick Arima and Katoa, the best in the business at stripping people on the edges. The best. And then Waito mentioned it. The one-on-one battle, Farnworth, Halasima, like, they're just going to get some good ball, early ball in some good places. And I just think that the Dolphins can get it done, but they have to match it with the Warriors forwards.
7: Yeah, a couple of these matchups tonight. One of you just touched on some good stories. What about Tamari Martin? Here's a bloke who had to give the game away because he had bleeding on the brain. Came back via the Cowboys into the Warriors, and look at him now. He's a couple of wins away from a grand final.
10: Oh, he's been unbelievable. And we mentioned it before. Anyone who's put that jersey on in that position has been brilliant. But Tamari Martin, it's a brilliant story. And it was so unfortunate when he was going through that, you know, period of his life, because you go, man, he could have been such a good player. Fights back, playing, you know, number seven for the Warriors tonight in a home final that he's helped get them there. And he's just so classy. I love him down short sides. He really reads the game really well. He's just the one thing I think he really needs to do well, Wado, is kick well. Field position is going to be a massive thing, and I just feel if they can pin the Dolphins in their own half, they're a big chance of winning.
9: Yeah, and he competes hard, right? Sevens, they're normally known for their control and the communication, and he has those weapons, but he also competes hard. He loves to get up and jam in defence. He'll chase kicks. And it is a great story because we spoke about this team, they started in pre-season, right? He wasn't looking at the starting halfback job. That was Tanner Boyd. And then Tanner Boyd goes down. You still got a bloke by the name of Luke Metcalf sitting in front of you. All of a sudden, he's called upon. He consistently produces what he needs to for this team to finish second on the competition table. They're playing for a minor premiership only a few weeks ago, and he deserves his spot. It's a hell of a story, and yeah, I hope he has a great game.
7: Expert comments from Seabus Super.
10: Oh, it's just crazy when you say those names, like who they've been through,
7: yeah.
10: And they're still here.
7: Yeah.
10: Like it's actually... You know, you tip your head to Andrew Webster in the environment he's created, because I don't care how many games you've played. I don't care if you're whatever the style you play. When you put this jersey on, we compete hard and we fight for every inch. And that's just what happens. And it's just when you mention those names who have gone down and they're still here. They're still here with a great opportunity.
9: No other club, I think, can get to their third choice halfback and finish second on the table. Like, it's a remarkable effort.
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15: The final moments are upon us. 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
14: 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He is over.
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15: Welcome everybody, we're now only 5 minutes away from kickoff. What a game, New Zealand Warriors taking on the Dolphins. And Chance Nicholl-Klukstar about to play his 150th NRL game across two clubs. And Lekka, the wrecker, all his games at the Warriors. And he'll clock up 50 today. It's the Warriors and the Dolphins as Triple M rocks the footy.
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15: 0457 10 1049. G'day guys, my name is Norm. Everybody calls me Trunks. I live in a place called Trangie, which is just outside of Dubbo. I know Trangie quite well, actually. Through the week, I attended a function in Narromine where Grubby spoke and did a fantastic job. Can you fill us in on what that was about?
20: Oh, it was a great day.
15: Yeah.
20: Thanks to everyone who had me. It was actually like a proper meeting, though. So before I got up and spoke, there was like, they'd had minutes and they,
15: oh, know, yeah,
20: so second that, third that, so.
15: Yeah, who's not here? Bluey John.
20: Bluey John is not here, and yeah. Sorries, and so yeah. I was just sitting there for a bit, put my hand up and second one thing.
15: Did you really?
20: But no, it was great. It's a great great little town.
15: That was Drummy, mate of mine, Drummy, I think, yeah.
20: Good man, Drummy. Really,
15: so it all went to plan, you got the plane back.
20: Well, this is the thing, right, as you know, I was a little bit nervous because I had to work Friday morning in Melbourne. So I was Dubbo, then flew back Thursday night and flew straight to Melbourne, 9 p.m. at night. But Drummy said, if that flight got cancelled, I will drive you 8 hours, he said.
15: Isn't
20: that's
15: it,
20: how good of a bloke
15: a
20: he is.
15: Country, good country, good country folk.
21: Little plane out the Dubbo?
20: Oh, little plane.
21: 10-seater?
15: Yeah.
20: Horrible. It was so shaky.
15: Oh, that I've been to that little plane to Dubbo. That's not that bad, is it?
20: Oh, it's shaky.
15: Mm. Because our friend Joe Leisha,
20: yeah,
15: who you know him, Wado probably knows his young bloke, Michael. Joe told me once he landed in Beirut and then he had to get on a plane to go to his village in Lebanon.
20: Yep.
15: And as he was landing, the cars had to put their headlights on and they had to broom off the runway to land the little plane.
20: Yeah.
15: Now, that's scary.
0: Yeah, that is scary.
15: Yeah, that is scary. Anyway, we're about to get underway here. It's just about a full house here at Go Media Stadium. 2 minutes away from kickoff. Remember, we've got full coverage of this game all up into Cronulla and the Cowboys. That game is live on Triple M as well. Tomorrow, the big boys hit town. The Roosters and the Panthers. Who wins that one? I checked. I think 9 of those Roosters players return tomorrow. Obviously, Sam Walker doesn't. But Savala will play 6 and that'll mean DCA will play 7. That'll be a great game tomorrow.
0: Yeah, well, I like Penrith. With their experience, I just got the feeling the last time the Roosters and Penrith met, the Roosters won, but they got one over Penrith in terms of the way they played. Their edges, their up and in, really frustrated Nathan in the way that they were trying to execute. And they really pushed the envelope with the refereeing and what they were able to get away with. And I remember seeing images of Nathan in the sheds after, and he was filthy. So got a feeling that this one's been sitting in the back of a couple of the Penrith players' minds for a while. But in saying that, the Roosters, they had a blueprint. It worked last time, so they'll have plenty of confidence as well.
20: I don't know about the closeness. Like, the betting's ridiculous. Like, it shouldn't be. Like, Roosters are going to have a crack. Like, mate, you spoke about, Penrith and, mate, the Roosters, you look at their full of leaders, all big game experience, grand finals, origins. And I like Savala. I think he's going to add a real calming influence. They've got both their big wingers, aerial threats. I think it's going to be a lot closer than what everyone thinks.
15: Just before we get underway, let's go back to the sign line for Bob Jane. Here's Joel Harrison.
13: Boys, Jackson Ford just run out for the first time since round 16 and the crowd went ballistic. The Dolphins, they're running out now. You might be able to hear it in the background, but it's a pretty fiery reception from for the Dolphins.
15: Thank you very much, Bob Jane T-Mart. So Izzy Katoa leads out the Dolphins in the traditional Redcliffe Dolphins jumper, which is all red and the two white Vs and the white collar. And Selwyn Cobbo is back.
0: Jacko Ford must have ran out by himself earlier because the away team always leads.
15: Yeah, Jacko Ford might have gone out.
20: Way too excited.
15: He is.
20: He must have been. He's on those tablets.
15: If he was on those tablets, he wouldn't have made it to the game. Uruguayan sleeping tablets. Stay away unless you want to sleep longer than Snow White. Now, we've got the Dolphins out there. We're waiting for the Waz. Here they come. Let's go back to you, Joel, on the sideline.
13: Mate, a massive story developing. I'm not too sure what happened in the warm-up, but Leka Halasema is out and Adam Pompey is in for the Warriors centre.
15: This has happened a couple of weeks in a row now. I was looking forward to seeing Leka the Wrecker cut someone a new one, tear someone a new one.
20: Why did you just hit the table so?
15: Well, because I wanted to see Leka Halasema. Not that I've got anything against Adam Pompey, but I really, I called a game over there 3 weeks ago maybe, and Leka Halasema, I mean, he's just like trying to tackle a small car.
0: He's some player. There was a little bit of concern around an ankle injury coming into the game, so let's hope, it's not good news, but let's just hope he's aggravated that and it's not a fresh injury. There's still plenty of footy. They're guaranteed to go on to next week anyway, the Warriors, so...
20: That's huge, boys.
0: If they get a result with a week off, he'll be in great condition. But, a little bit to play out there with that story. Disappointing. But, hey, Pompey, a lot of experience there.
15: Yeah.
0: Not a bad guy to be able to call on last minute.
15: Adam G, the referee, the G-string, the G-spot, the G-banger, call him what you want. He's the man in charge. And he looked like he's gone into the spray tan booth this week with Scotty Sorensen. He looks that good. But it's the Dolphins taking on the Waz and ahead of two games live on the Triple M network. And so Asako gets us underway. Warriors off the back fence. Mitch Barnett brings it back and brought down for tackle one. They've played 8 times this year, these two sides. 4 all as far as that goes. Egan then gets a pass back in toward the middle and it'll be Aaron Clark who takes the tackle. Then Wade Egan at dummy half. Right side to Laban. Laban is met by Nikarima. Off to St. George next year by Giza, getting a good one. And then Egan at dummy half back to Fisher-Harris. Fisher-Harris is met and stopped about 5 his own side of the halfway line on tackle 4. Then at the play the ball, Egan. And he goes on his own. Had Tua Picky with him. Tommy Gilbert's got him. Flegler two. Just over the halfway line. Tackle five, says referee Adam G. Aaron Clark back there for the kick from Harris to Vitar. And down to be taken on the full by Jermaine Asako. And he'll take the tackle about 15 metres out. So we're hearing now a hamstring for Leka Halasima. And I'll go back to you quickly, Joel, on the sideline for Bob James.
13: Yeah, mate, Leka Halasima ruled out of the game with a hamstring. He'll go for scans tomorrow, but it was in the warm-up, so Adam Pompey is now on that left edge.
15: All right, thank you, Joel. No Leka Halasima. Massive out for the New Zealand Warriors. Adam Pompey, though, lots of experience. Nil all, 90 seconds gone. Dolphins with the ball. Flegler up toward the halfway line. That's where he's going to play it back to Marshall King. He gets it away then to Katoa. Katoa puts a kick in. And this is going to just dribble down the centre of the field. Taken by the fullback, Tane Tuipiki, who is met and brought down about 15 metres out. Remember, the loser of this game plays Newcastle next weekend. This player now is Adam Pompey, a late inclusion into this Warriors side as we approach the two-minute mark in this game. Harris DeVita, then to Chance Nickel-Klugstar. Game 150 across Canberra and Warriors, not a premiership, but certainly a grand final with Canberra. Then Mitch Barnett off to the Broncos next year, takes the tackle. About three, his own side of the halfway line. Then Egan, Aaron Clark. He ran into Morgan Knowles. He got the pass away to Murray Martin. Away from one and then brought down by Tommy Gilbert. So that will be tackle five, says referee Adam G. Played to Egan. Then it comes across now for the kick again from Harris to Vita. High, coming down, taken again by Jermaine Asako. Immediately across to Hamiso Tabuai Fido, who is met in a triple tackle there by the blue team. And that is, of course, the Warriors. Then Katoa, then Jermaine Asako again. What did I read earlier? I think 288 points coming into this game. I'll check that. I'll get Dan Pettigrew to check that. Selwyn Cobbo is brought down. Yes, 288 points coming into this game. Here's Marshall King. Marshall King is brought down by Laban with the help of Fisher Harris. Six again, says the referee. Hammers a dubby half. Here is headlights Herbie Farnworth. Bounces out of a tackle. And then stopped. And then he goes round in circles before he's brought down by Tamari Martin. Marshall King, Flegler's got it. Flegler goes inside Warriors territory. And Tommy Flegler's brought down 15 metres inside Warriors end of the field. Three and a half gone. King, short side, Nikarima, a little shallow pass away to Plath. Plath is brought down 25 metres out and 11 in from touch. Now back to Cody Nikarima. Shows it. Goes to the centre. Offloads to Katoa. Straight up the middle there goes Finifuiaki. 21 metres out, right on the 20-metre line now. It goes to Katoa. Up it goes on tackle five. Up goes the fullback. Takes it beautifully in a Mick delivery, well-played moment.
0: Oh, it was a great take from Tuipiki there at the back as we see a penalty here for the Warriors. Just Dolphins a little keen. It just jumped offside. Adam G blew the penalty straight away. And it was a shame because it was a really good start from both teams, set for set. But Dolphins just off the back of that six again. Got the first opportunity. Or as we see Tommy Gilbert, he's fired up. Who's the injury there? Morgan Knowles.
20: Morgan Knowles.
0: Sort of thing going on there.
20: Sort of said, have a think about something. But you're right, Wade. A couple of questions asked there from the Dolphins of the Warriors' edges, and they come up good.
15: Nil all, Waz ball. Just repeating the earlier news, Josh Adokar. A second positive test to cocaine. So we'll just await and see if we get any more news on that, Parramatta fans. The ball is played. It's Egan. Egan goes to Aaron Clark. Then he gets a pass away out the back. It's Laban. Tries to step inside Max Plath, who brings him down. 8 metres inside Dolphins end on tackle three. And then it comes across for Aaron Clark once again. Always hard to stop. He's 35 metres out on the fourth tackle. And Egan goes across now for Tamari Martin. Left now for Harris DeVita. Left again, Adam Pompey, met by Bostock, met by Katoa. Nil all, five gone. The dummy half. Khan Pereira back for Harris DeVita. Winds one up. It's a big high kick. Laban goes up. Bats it back. Still alive. Picked up by Flegler. It's a Dolphins ball. And he's going to play it 20 metres out from his own line.
0: Good kick there across field. And great work from Laban getting up and just competing for the ball. Didn't get the result that time. A little bit messy on the ground. The Dolphins come away with it. But you keep going up in that right spot. You give players an opportunity to create something for your team.
15: So this will be Bostock playing it, and Marshall King getting it away to Finnafuiaki, and I think he's dropped it. He has.
0: Shot from Fisher-Harris. Look at these players getting around him. Finnafuiaki dropped down that short side, and he ran into Fisher-Harris, who was aggressive, slammed him onto the ground, forced that ball loose.
20: Good shot.
0: I hope the bunker stays out of this. It's just aggression, transitions him to the ground. Finnafuiaki might have hit his head on the back of the ground. We'll have to keep an eye on an HIA check there, but that's great aggression from the Warriors' front row leader.
20: They got the energy of the Warriors early, don't they? You know, the Dolphins did throw a little bit at them, but you can feel it in the stadium, this Warriors side. They're trying to lift off it.
15: So now the ball is with Barnett. And still nil all, 6.5 gone, Beacon Trade scoreboard. Egan is dummy half. It goes to Fisher-Harris. Can't get rid of the defender there, and he's brought down by Finnafuiaki. Played to Egan, given to Aaron Clark. Clark is deep inside Dolphins territory, and it's only tackle 3 for the New Zealand Warriors, and they're 30 metres out. Then Egan goes to the right side. Tamari Martin back in the middle. Tane Tuapiki tried to split him open, but they bring him down 21 metres out. Tackle count restarts. Egan, right side Barnett. They're well and truly inside the 20 now. The Waz are looking for first points after 7 minutes. Egan is there. Aaron Clark goes to Tamari Martin. Puts a little kick in. Pompey's chasing it through. Pompey's got it. I should say Hammer's got it, but Adam G gives a penalty to the Waz, a player who's just simply held off the ball.
20: Yeah, Bostock there taking off the ball, but it's a nice little play.
0: He's lucky.
20: Very lucky
0: that he's on the field. He's saying that.
20: I see.
0: Saying that there's plenty of Dolphins around, and there's still 11, 12 metres with the try line, but he blatantly played at him on purpose because he knew there was a danger in behind him. That's as close to as a professional foul as there is without being one.
20: That's a beautiful little set play there. Obviously, Hammer was caught at the ruck. Tamari Martin links up with Capewell. Capewell knew it was on. He absolutely knew it. As you see, the Warriors here taking the two. Big game, Maru, take the two.
15: Yes, indeed. They're going to take the 2 points after 8 minutes.
1: That, just make sure not everyone's in my face. Okay?
15: Now, Adam G's just telling James Fisher-Harris, tell your blokes.
1: There's a cluster of players and we've still got other defenders back here. So it's just a penalty.
2: Sorry.
15: Okay, so let me just...
1: Yeah, but while you're on, I'll talk with you.
15: Okay, penalty's going to go...
0: I love that Adam G just sorting it out there. There's co-captains, but Adam G doesn't want all the players coming at him and talking to him. And he's nice and respectful there, but he just goes to Fisher-Harris. Well, if you're on, mate, I'm talking to you.
20: The Mad Butcher. What a man.
15: Yeah, the Mad Butcher's on the screen there, and the crowd's going absolutely wild.
0: The wood duck in front of him got up and tried to take the fame.
15: Yes.
0: The camera was on the Mad Butcher, mate. Leave it on him.
15: Tane Tuapiki, 95% on the Pertec kick predictor. On-field drama, yes, please. Workside drama, no, thank you. Pertec drama resistance since 1980. First attempt at points this will be for the New Zealand Warriors. And in comes Tane Tuapiki and hits that nice and sweet. So we got the Beacon Trade scoreboard and we got the Waz 2 leading the Dolphins nil as Triple M rocks the footy.
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23: Simmer has gone down, but it's reassuring for Warriors fans that Adam Pompey, the most capped centre for the Warriors of all time, is in the side, and he's done a good job to start the game.
15: Okay, thank you, Joel. Barnett has it. Joel's on the sideline now.
0: Flegler's in some trouble here.
15: Yeah, that's Max Plath, is it? Or is it Flegler who came reeling out of that tackle? And now we've got a bit of push and shove. Barnett.
20: Barnett's hip. Then we see Fisher-Harris

0: 4, dislodges the ball. These two Warriors front rowers always setting the tone.
1: It's such an intimidating place to play when the forward pack is leading the way. I remember years and years ago, Ruben Wiki charging up the back fence and knocking out C.S. Doliola. Remember that? Then the Roosters were red hot back then. I think Freddie might have still been playing. The Warriors ran all over him. Stacey Jones off the back of him.
0: And Soliola could hit too.
1: Yeah.
0: He was a hit man, mate.
1: I think he tried to come in from centre. He was playing in the centres then. Came in for Ruben. And Ruben just said, not today, buddy.
0: Poor choice.
1: Warriors. You see Flegler up. Sorry, Maroon.
2: Yeah, you're
1: you see
2: up, mate.
1: Flegler up. He's walking off straight to the HIA. Barnett's still going and having a chat with Gilbert here. There's plenty of feeling.
0: I want to know what Gilbert said to Knowles.
1: He's had a few too many
0: going off
1: Red Bulls before the game, I think.
2: Now, Adam G's called time off again.
3: He's still on the field.
2: And they've got Marshall King splitting Donoghue and one of the Warriors forwards. So we're going to play that ball again. So 2-0 Warriors lead the Dolphins. 9.5 gone. This is Laban. Laban is met by Finifuiaki and brought down. He'll get up and play it back. Egan goes in a dummy half. Flegler goes up the tunnel. We'll get Joel Harrison to keep an eye on that. And as soon as he finds something out, he'll let us know. Play to Egan. Short side Laban. Laban had to reach out for it and runs into a bit of traffic. Let's go down to you, Joel, for Bob James.
4: Thomas Flegler is an HIA Category 1. He will not be returning tonight. Oh. So Thomas Flegler out of the game.
2: Well, there you go. Flegler's out of the game. Lekka Halasima's out of the game. Ball comes across now, kicked by Jamari Martin. Down it comes for Asako, who takes it just in the field of play. Sends a ball across to the Hammer. The Hammer is going to be met by Wa's defenders in Barnett, and so too there was Capel. But it's still 2-0 with 11 minutes gone at the play of the ball. Now it'll come across to Asako once again, and Jermaine is brought down 21 metres out. Who will lose this one and have to play the Newcastle Knights next week? And, of course, the winner gets the week off, which would be very handy this time of year. Marshall King out of dummy half. He's gone right through. He needed support, but Gilbert overran it. Gets up and plays it back. Donoghue is there over the halfway line and brought down there by Barnett on tackle 5. Played there. It'll go across for Izzy Katoa. Up goes a high bomb coming down. And up goes, I'm sure Lofi Khan Pereira was tackled in midair. And now we've got push and shove again. Now we've got players talking trash. Now we've got players, they're not throwing punches, but they're really up in each other's grill, grubby.
0: Yeah, I think Bostock was actually calling that Khan Pereira kicked out. I think that's why, because the Warriors boys obviously coming in to protect their winger.
3: Okay. The penalty's going to be reversed.
0: There you go.
3: He kicks out with his leg and makes contact.
2: Yeah.
3: Izzy, while I got you here, James, every time we make a decision, we're not having people come running in.
2: Yeah.
3: Are we clear?
2: Adam G is laying down the law again. I like it. Choice Hotel stats. 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That penalty reverse.
0: Not feeling it, Wade?
1: Nah, not feeling it. Well, he's up in the air. How can he control his body? Like he's 5 foot off the ground. I've seen Billy go up for many, many years.
0: He was the best.
1: I think if you're going to go up high, you're sort of allowed to protect yourself, but that's not striking.
2: Well, we're going to be
1: too... If he's saying he's kicked out on purpose in the air and struck someone in the head from the team, he's got to be sent off.
0: Yeah, you're right.
1: So you've got to put him in the bin. If he's kicked someone...
0: That kick's a kick. I know what you're saying.
2: Well, I think he kicked out.
1: Should go in the bin then if he kicks out?
2: No, I just thought it was a little bit of a kick. It was like, everybody was kung fu fighting. Those kids are fast. No, he definitely kicked out. Jermaine Asako, 288 points on the Choice Hotel stats. And that is more than 60 clear of his next rival, at least in Nathan Cleary. 82% says the Pertec kick predictor. We are about to be 2-2 if Jermaine Asako can kick this one. And he's 15 in from touch. And now here he comes, moves in, and it's coming around. It's over. So it's 2-2 on the Beacon Trade scoreboard as Triple M rocks the footy.
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1: New Zealand player, he's looking dangerous in the middle already. The Warriors need to make sure they tighten up that ruck and contain him because, yeah, him versus Wade Egan, it's one of the great matchups tonight.
2: Thank you, Joel. Bob Jane, T-Marts. Price Buster Sale is on now, bobjane.com.au. 2 points all, and Warriors get us underway again as darkness falls on beautiful Mount Smart. Mount Smart Stadium, Go Media Stadium. Tom Gilbert has it, gets up and plays it. Tabuai Fidoh gets the pass away, and the Dolphins try and go straight through the middle, but the defence from the Warriors is good. Morgan Knowles will get up and play it back to Marshall King. Then it goes out to Finifuiaki. Skinniest 10 metres I've ever seen in my life. He's brought down by Capel to get up and play it to Marshall King. And to the left side it goes to Platt. Repeating the earlier news, Lekka Halasima pulled out just before kickoff, and Tom Flegler has a Category 1 HIA. Tackle 5, says referee Adam G. Back for Katoa to kick it for the Dolphins. And this one launches down, taken on the full by Tate Tuapiki, who is met by Tommy Gilbert and driven back a couple of metres. 14 gone in this game. What a game it's been. Then played. Then it's Carl Pereira. Oh, he ran straight into Marshall King, and he belted him too. Harris DeVita again. And then it goes out to Chance Nipper-Cookstar. Tackle count restarts for Chance in game 150. He'll play it to Egan. Right side, throws a dummy, makes it to the halfway line. Here come the home side now. At 2 points all, he's going to get up and play it. He'll go from Tate to a picky across to James Fisher-Harris. Inside Dolphins territory on tackle 3. Then the dummy half there is Egan. Tackle count restarts again. Aaron Clark. Martin throws a dummy and is brought down eventually there by Finifuiaki and Gilbert. Then at the play the ball, Egan gets it away to Barnett. Barnett is just outside the 20, so 22 metres out. They keep getting these tackle restarts here. Eric Clark has gone right through and brought down 10 metres out from the Dolphins line. Centre field, then it goes to Egan. Egan goes to Harris DeVita, then Tate to a picky. Away from one, away from two, away from three. Under the posts goes Tate to a picky for a beautiful individual try. And just like that, the Waz hit the lead 6 points to 2. Oh, Wado, what a try.
3: Oh, fantastic from the Warriors. Really smart play. After getting a couple of repeat six agains, Wade Egan and their forwards, they just stayed at the ruck. They're threatening behind the markers. They hit that soft spot in the defensive line and slowly just felt it and saw it. The play the balls got quicker and quicker and quicker. Eventually, there was two Dolphins players on the ground left out of play. It's a simple shift to the right hand side to a picky. Steps on the inside of Nick Arima, breaks that tackle. It's poor defense, Grubby, you must say. At this stage, at this level, beats Nick Arima, beats Platt. The hammer had a shot just before the try line, barely got a hand on him, and Tua Picky strikes first for the Warriors.
4: Yeah, there was nothing going on, you know. They come to a dead end, and I'll tell you one thing, though. Tame Tua Picky, 5 tackle breaks. He had 4 in that play. This kid is electric. You can never stop. You can never stop tying in. And this Dolphins side found out quick smart. They're going to be in for a long night if they're not working from the inside, because Tua Picky will make you pay.
2: Trees Hotel stats, 4 runs, 5 tackle breaks, 100% Pertec kick predictor, and Pertex hoses don't crack. Drama resistant since 1980. Tane Tua Picky to convert his own try. Pertec kick predictor is 99%.

0: record at 3 wins, 2 losses in their home finals matches. But Tane Tuapiki, the Ngarawahia Panthers junior, he is killing it. He's going up against Chancellor Klokstad all year for that number one jersey. And I think his goal kicking is the reason why he's in there, but also how good were those steps.
1: Thank you, Joel. Doing a great job, mate, on the sideline for Bob Jane T-Marks.
2: Joel's debut or is that before?
1: I think it's Joel's debut on Triple M. Is that your debut, Joel? Now he's going to get another can. There's the ball, they shift very early. It comes out to Pompey. Pompey gets it to Lofi Khan Pereira. He's brought down by Jack Bostock. But it's 8-2 Warriors lead. Harris DeVita out of dummy half, met by Osako. What a game. 59% of the ball the Warriors have had on the Choice Hotel stats. Is he getting a dummy half? And it goes across to the big fella, Fisher Harris, 5 his own side of the halfway line on tackle 5. Egan now, back for Tamati Martin. The kick is high, coming down and taken beautifully by the Hammer. Hamaso Tabuai Fido is going to get up and play it. It's been a good game so far. Out of dummy half goes Izzy Katoa. 20 metres his own side of the halfway line. Then play to the Hammer again. Then given to Jack Bostock. Remember, up next we have the Sharks Cowboys game for you. Ben Dobbin will call that one. And Aaron Woods, Shane Flanagan, and Channel 7 Charlie White. Now out of dummy half, Marshall King gets the ball away. Is that Donoghue out on the field now? Tackle 5. And Donoghue gets up and plays it back. Goes back to Izzy Katoa. And the Dolphins kick from the halfway line is coming down. Ah, Tuapiki. Another Mick delivery, well played moment from the little fullback who's going to get up and play it to Harris DeVita. Then it goes out to Nickel Klukstar. And the Warriors, I feel grubby, are just a little ahead at this stage.
2: Yeah, they sure are. They're just running that little bit harder. And you can see Adam G's giving them the penalties because they're trying to go straight through the middle. And it's such good work there from the Wars, because the Dolphins would have, after that try, said, boys, we need to tighten up. We've got to tighten up our middle. A nice early shift, and we can see another 6 again. Look, I'm going to tell him where he can stick the whistle in a minute, yeah, if he keeps going, Maru, because let the boys play.
1: Yeah, I'll get a set restarts. I'll get a read on that very shortly, as soon as I can look down.
3: Yeah, and there hasn't been anything that stood out. Like, nothing real obvious. It's just back-to-back. We see Tuapiki again threatening with that right foot. It's just put it away. Let the boys play.
1: Fisher Harris, Aaron Clark, Tamari Martin, Harris DeVita, Pompey, and met by Jack Bostock and brought down. So obviously Adam Pompey, a late inclusion in this side in the absence of Leka Halasima. Harris DeVita, Egan, and the ball has somehow come loose. So the Dolphins are A-OK. Warriors 8, Dolphins 2. Beacon Trade, scoreboard. Backing tradies with all the lighting, fan switches and electrical for the job. Beacon Trade, let's make light work.
4: Warriors challenge on field ruling is a loose carry.
1: Okay.
4: He's claiming he's tackled off the ball.
1: So we've got a captain's challenge here, guys. Let's have a look at the Harvey Norman captain's challenge.
3: He's tackled off the ball. We're talking about Barnett, are we?
1: I think we are, and he is tackled off the ball. But then Aaron Clark drops
5: it. Looking at the lead run here of Mitch Barnett.
3: What's he meant to do? He goes deep into the line, Wade Egan. We know how deceptive he is. He's doing the no-looker. Of course he's going to step in front of him.
2: I don't think Barnett goes to ground, Wade. Look.
3: The players are smart, right? They know. They get everything. We'll challenge.
2: Absolutely.
3: We'll challenge everything.
2: There was a couple last night where they actually they bang him, and it is. But that one, like,
5: Mitch
2: he has
5: Barnett
2: to stay
5: never
2: square.
5: Has the ball. Morgan Knowles commits a tackle, which is a penalty. Tackling a player without the ball, the challenge is successful.
3: See, Wade Egan, he uses that deception to sell that he's going to Barnett, right?
1: Yeah.
3: And the deception's so good, he passes no look out the back, then he sells it to the defence they jam in, and then you get in trouble for it.
2: I just wish that whoever's in the bunker understands how hard that is to double D that.
3: There's no time.
2: It's so hard. He's the best in the business at it.
1: Chris Butler is the man in the referee. Man in the bunker, I should say.
3: It's the 99%.
1: Now from right in front or just to the left-hand side of the upright, they're going to have another crack at a penalty goal. This is like we're going back to the 70s with all these penalty goals. Steve Rogers and Henry Tartan are kicking goals from all over the place. And so they're going to have another shot at penalty goal. Points at a premium in a finals. Right now, Warriors 8, Dolphins 2. Beacon Trade. 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

0: Beacon Trade, let's make light work. 99%, the Pertec kick predictor. Now, Tane Tuipiki. Remember, he has scored the try. He's having quite a night out here so far. And 13 of 13, the completion rate for the Waz. 6 of 7 Dolphins. Here's Tane Tuipiki right over the black dot. Beacon Trade scoreboard. Waz 10. Dolphins 2 as Triple M rocks the footy.
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2: Boys, you mentioned Wade Egan before. He's played every game bar one this year for the Warriors in his seventh season at the club. The former Panther is flying. I reckon he could be pretty close to Australian selection. It's getting pretty cold over here at Go Media Mount Smart Stadium. And Luke Carey, he's in front of me. He's got about 7 layers on, eating fish and chips. That's it.
0: Eating fish and chips. That's it. Well, I tell you what. It is cold. You do forget how cold it is in Auckland. I was only there, over there a couple of weeks ago. She's a cold old place. Laban plays it to Egan. Egan gets it away to Fisher-Harris. Waz 10, Dolphins 2 on the Beacon Trade scoreboard. Long way to go in the first half. Egan a dummy half. Then it went across to Aaron Clark. Clark is going to be met and brought down by Finifuiaki as he gets up to play it back to player. A dummy half is Egan again. Then it goes to Tane Tuipiki. Haven't they had some football, the Waz? 70% of it in the last 10 minutes. 13 of 13 on the Choice Hotel stats. Now, Harris DeVita steps around one. Gets it to Fisher-Harris, then to Capel. Capel turns to pass. It's juggled and knocked on by Harris DeVita. So maybe they just got a little bit too smart for their own good.
3: Oh, that's what they needed, but the Dolphins are all one-way traffic at the moment. They've got all the momentum, the crowds into the game. Dolphins up against it, but that's their first real error in good field position, bar the penalty against Cam Pereira. So get the ball back, just sell it down a bit, kick deep into the corner. Get yourself back into this game. Get them some of the momentum back.
4: Massive rap there for Kurt Donoghue. Kick pressure. He can't really do it much anymore, but he created that. And he's giving the Dolphins really good field position.
0: The Dolphins with absolutely no football. And now finally they have it back. Remember, they've only completed 6 sets. Waz have completed 13. The ball is played to Marshall King. And in the centre, it's Katoa. 6 again, Nikarima, the hammer. Quick hands, Farnworth is brought down by Leia Tower. 32 metres out, he'll get up and play it back. The dummy half is the hammer. Then it goes back inside to Plath. Plath charges into Barnett and Laban. What a game we've got here. With 16 and a half minutes left, or just over, till half time. Then Donoghue gets the ball away to Knowles. Knowles goes inside the 20. Here come the red team. 12 metres out, played there. Marshall King goes left. Nikarima drops one under the Herbie Farnworth. Headlights is away. And they bring him down 5 metres out from the Warriors' line. Played to Marshall King. Then it goes out and ends up with Katoa. They got numbers, numbers, numbers. Back in field it goes. They just needed to go right. Now Donoghue a dummy half on the last. Marshall King picked up by Bostock. The pass is intercepted. But I'll go back 2 plays, Wader. They just had to go to their right.
3: Yeah, but credit to the Warriors' defence. There was some space out there. They created an overlap as we see Donoghue coming out of the line, trying to keep the pressure on the Warriors. They knew they were short. They come up and in. They got into the passing lane of Izzy Katoa. So he threw the dummy, but he's a smart player. He knows that opportunity was there. He'll make some adjustments and for sure go back down that right-hand side.
0: Okay, so then it's played to Egan. Egan goes out a dummy half, gets a pass away to Stowers Smith. And the big fella, big old Stowers Smith, his first touch, and he's knocked it on. Warriors 10, Dolphins 2. 0457 10 1049. Stewie says, Maroon, I saw you at a Coromel Cougars sports lunch yesterday. You're probably the worst sports lunch host I've ever seen. Well, you know where you can stick it, mate. Next time, don't come.
4: go away.
0: Go away.
4: You're good at what you do, mate.
0: Yeah, yeah,
4: very
0: yeah.
4: You're
3: a bit ruthless at the last one we were at together.
0: Well, which one was that? I had to get away.
3: Didn't say goodbye. I just walked out. Dropped the mic.
0: Yeah, you got it. You got it. You got to just get away.
3: Didn't introduce the comedian. Just walked out.
4: No, enough he does. I've seen him do that.
0: But you know that I'm under a bit of, I'm under the pump this year. Warriors 10, Dolphins 2.
4: You've got to be careful with the Warriors. That's two areas in a row. We know what the Dolphins can do if you give them good field position. Had a couple of cracks at them on the edges there. They won't want to be inviting this Dolphins side when they're half too much.
0: Okay, Katoa out of a tackle. Looks for support. Can't get the pass away here are the Wars. We haven't seen them in good ball. Not so much in the first half of this game. 25 metres out. Blade centre field. The dummy half. It goes across now to Crazy Ray Stone. Of course, in his last year as a Dolphin. His last year as an NRL player for Crazy Ray. 20 metres out is where he's going to play it. Back to Marshall King. And then a pass to Finifuiaki. And he reverses his way through. And the G-strings, someone's going to go for a head bin here. An HIA, remembering.
5: I've just been told, HIA.
0: Flegler's gone for cat one. No more Flegler today.
5: Jack, stop the whinging.
0: Okay.
5: It's out of my hands.
0: I like Adam G when he takes, you know, a little bit of control like this.
3: I'm not sold on his performance so far, man. The amount of six agains. The game, I know the players are guilty as well, you know, with the stoppages. And we see Jackson Ford come onto the field. What about the reception? Well done. Great to have him back, but there's been no real flow to the game.
4: I'm with you, Wado. I don't get it. But the emotions are high. Of course, the players, it means a lot to these players, and he's definitely trying to stamp his mark on this game.
0: Yeah, left side. This comes out. Selwyn Cobbo's first touch. And Selwyn Cobbo goes over in the corner. His first touch of the footy. Selly Cobbo is back this week and gets a try in the corner and brings the Redcliffe Dolphins right back into the contest. Wars 10, Dolphins 6.
4: It was brilliant. And we warned them. We warned this Warriors side. If you are going to give the Dolphins good field position, they will make you pay. And it's one of the best left edges in the competition. And Selwyn Cobbo, what a season he had. But I want to see it again. Katoa nice and square into the line. They actually cut out Nikarima. So this was a set play. And that bat on from Herbie Farnworth was brilliant. Katoa, a nice little cutout, but the bat on those hands, that is absolutely brilliant. It wasn't the worst read from Mikkel Klokstad. He had to come up and jam, but those hands are just unbelievable. And one of the best finishes in the NRL gets on the scoreboard, Wado.
3: It didn't take much in 42% possession. They've only completed 8 sets. They've been up against it for the majority of this first half, but the scoreboard's only 10-6. And just showed how dangerous they can be. That bat on from Farnworth, boy oh boy. Like you said, Chance, it wasn't a bad read. Even the defence was coming in behind, but it was that slick. There was just no time. Cobbo, he was in open air heading for the corner.
0: Now 59% for Selwyn Cobbo on the Pertec kick predictor.
4: Is Cobbo kicking now?
0: Oh, sorry, on Jermaine Asako.
3: He's kicking this, isn't he?
0: Jermaine Asako. I thought, well, the way you both looked at me, hello, I've said something wrong here. Jermaine Asako is right on the sideline. Wars 10, Dolphins 6, 12 minutes and 42 seconds left in the first half. Gee, it's been a good game. Here comes Asako. That looks nice and straight. Right over the black dot. So Warriors 10, Dolphins 8. Down to the sideline for Bob Jane T-Marks. Here's Joel.
2: Yeah, boys, all week the questions were asked on that right edge of the Warriors, and Herbie Farnworth exposed it right there. Just got a bit of an update for James Fisher-Harris. He's gone off with an HIA Category 2, so he'll be assessed, and I'll find out more and get back to you boys on that.
0: Okay, Bob Jane T-Marts down there on the sideline. 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T's and C's apply. Good game of footy this. Two real good combatants. We've got a shoulder charge here. Now we've got the hammer, and he's pushing away with Adam Pompey. So Tabuai Fadoe and Pompey. We'll have a look at this on the Harvey Norman replay, but there was definitely Wado, a shoulder charge.
3: Yeah, and the players noticed it straight away. Just Pompey couldn't help himself. Ray Stone, he was charging off the back fans, and that's traditional, just tucks the elbow. You haven't been able to do that for 5 or 6 years now. He just completely got that one wrong.
4: No wrapping motion later at all, is there?
5: Adam!
4: He might go here. Adam! Boys, you reckon?
0: For at least for a bin.
4: A bin?
0: Oh, I think so, yeah. I think you'll go for a bin here.
5: Kurt, we've got a high-speed collision from the kickoff. No attempt to wrap. He's on the rise. Shoulder charge, big collision, and there's head contact on report in the bin.
0: See, one wonders...
3: One
0: wonders who just watches the game like me. I know you can't do that. This bloke's probably on $500,000 a year. He doesn't know you can't do that.
4: Yeah, but this is where the Warriors got to be careful. Playing on emotion, playing at this ground, it's awesome. But coming from someone that played on too much emotion, you've got to calm. Yes, he wants to come down, fly out the line and put a shot on. But it's not necessarily always the right thing to do.
3: You've got to focus and execute your job. And it's not easy, Maroon. You get someone like Ray Stone who gets eyes from you from 20 metres away. You know in your mind, he's coming straight at me as hard as he can. You've got to make that decision. I'm going to hit him as hard as I can as well. But you've got to make the proper technique and the proper tackle. And that time, Pompey got it wrong. And he's cost himself 10 in the bin. And his team's going to be under pressure now.
0: I probably could have tackled him and not have my glasses fall off, if I'm honest. I could have stopped him.
3: You would run out of the way
0: before we even kicked off. So Warriors are down to 10 men, 12 men. Pompey's in the bin. Donoghue, then Katoa. Katoa got the pass away, and they're about 19 metres out, getting up to play it back. Then a dummy half, it comes back to the centre for Katoa to kick on tackle 5. Bostock's chasing through, and Khan Pereira did so well just to have half his body over the try line. And then, but he was pushed anyway, so penalty to the Warriors.
4: Yeah, but are you not allowed? I thought you're not allowed to create a wall anymore. If you see here, that's a wall right there. He cannot get through. Both Capewell and Harris Tavita have created a wall to stop people getting through. I thought you weren't allowed to do that anymore. And he's, of course, he's going to try and get through and push through. But I just didn't think you're allowed to do that anymore.
0: Now, it just depends what week it is, Grubby. Expert comments, C-Bus Super, Build Your Something the Smart Way with Josh Reynolds and so too Wade Graham. 10 minutes left in the first half of this game. Connolly Lemuelu comes on. Crazy Ray Stone. Has Ray Stone gone off as well? I'll get Joel Harrison to check that. Played back to Egan. Egan goes to the centre, gets it away to Stowers Smith. Wars are 10, Dolphins are 8.
3: Would have been a free interchange because it was an active foul play. Yeah. So smart from the coach just to take advantage over there, get Lemuelu out onto the field.
0: Now Harris Tavita will play it just inside Dolphins' end. The dummy half there is Egan. Then it goes across to the centre for Viamalga, who's brought down 10 metres inside Dolphins' end. As he gets up to play it back, Egan is there this time. Then it goes to Tamari Martin, then Stowers Smith. And the big bloke is brought down eventually. 18 metres inside Dolphins' end on tackle 5. Out it goes now for the kick there from Tamari Martin. High! And taken beautifully by Selwyn Cobbo. And he's just too big. And he gets back into the field of play as only Selwyn can. Plays it then to Nikarima. It goes to Herbie Farnworth. He ricochets out of 1 and 2 and gets it away to the hammer. And now they start to find their groove, this Dolphin side. Nikarima goes short side to Farnworth. Ah, and he's cleaned up there and a great tackle by, well, one of them was Tamari Martin. The other one's Viamalga. And now for Finifuiaki.
3: How much confidence from Farnworth there? He took a 5-metre short side twice, found an offload to the hammer. This is his shift. It's the right-hand side of Zarko.
0: He had to juggle that one, but he steps inside and takes the tackle just inside Warriors' end on tackle 5. Played to Bostock, then back for Katoa from 40 metres out. Up it goes, coming down, taken on the full by Tainsu Picky. And the penalty is going to go to the Dolphins here, an escort, I think.
4: You're not telling me that the last one worse than this? There's one. This is one player. There was two before. This is what we talk about. Like, honestly, it's ridiculous. This is the right call. But what happened last time? Yeah. It's absolutely ridiculous.
0: Bentley Dolphins.
3: Just back to Farnworth there, coming out of trouble. Not many centres would have the courage to take that short side, backing their strength, backing their speed. And he made 40 metres in 2 plays.
0: Penalties 4-3 to the Wars on the Choice Hotel stats. 2 points separate them with 8 minutes left in the first half. Second versus third. We do have Sharks, Cowboys for you next. Played to Marshall King. It goes to Katoa and then it goes across now to the freshman out there is Fragile Frankie Molo. Molo will play it 5 metres out right in front of the pass. Marshall King, Katoa, Hammer away from one, gets it to Bostock, steps inside Stowers-Smith and gets caught and loses it. It's picked up by Stowers-Smith. Well, I mean, I don't know that that's a penalty. He just dropped that ball.
4: Yeah, I'd like to see it again on the Harvey Norman replay. Waito,
5: let's go.
4: 10-8, big game. One in the bin. Are you taking the points or are you going after this try?
3: I'd probably take the points knowing they were going to get the ball back, even it up and back us to play a little bit expansive late in the half, get us out of some trouble.
0: Well, they've taken the tap. Here's Frank Molo again, 3 metres out and right in front of the post. Remember, as the boys said, they are playing with 12 at the moment. Marshall King, Donoghue got it away to Platt. Platt is 3 metres out from the Warriors' line. Blade then to come across, and I'll tell you what, he's almost over the line, but they stop him. Finifuiaki gets up and plays it, Lemuelu, I should say, and then back to Donoghue, 5 metres out from the Warriors' line. He'll get up and play it on tackle four. Marshall King and Platt, and then it went to Katoa, and dropped by Finifuiaki, picked up by the Waz. 6.5 left in the first half. Warriors 10, Dolphins 8.
4: That's unbelievable defence there from the Warriors. They were shot.
3: Oh, he's troubled.
0: Yeah, well, this what's happened here is Katoa's got underneath Jackson Ford and tipped him over. It was no malice in it. It was more like, it was like a leverage.
3: This is trouble, but this is like the Nathan Cleary on, was it Moses? A couple of years ago when he got sent off because he came in, it was awkward, he jumped off in the air.
4: Well, you reckon send off?
3: I don't think send off, but it's definitely, it's 10 in the bins. He jumps, he flips. It's spectacular.
4: Oh, man, he jumps.
3: He jumps.
4: What are you, that's a literally pure jump. If he doesn't jump,
3: and
4: that doesn't happen.
3: He lets go straight away.
0: Surely he doesn't get binned for that. Jackson Ford's okay.
4: You know what I love about this, boys?
3: It's a bit of fire.
4: Katoa done it, but everyone else is fired around him, but he's just like talking to the ref. Like, what do you mean, mate?
0: Now, let's see what happens here, because they might, we might be back, we might be 12 on 12 again in a second here. Izzy Katoa, I'm sure, is going to get a little bit of a stint on the sideline. Adam G is talking to the bunker, thanks to Harvey Norman. So we're just waiting for Adam G's instructions. Mate. Warriors 10, Dolphins 8. So Izzy Katoa.
5: Bring out Selwyn.
0: And Selwyn.
3: He might put a couple in the bin here. Capewell, Selwyn, he's getting sick of the melees and people coming in.
4: Don't do it.
5: First things first, the original tackle is on report, okay? You come from the other side of the field and join the melee. Go to the bin.
0: Okay. Selwyn's gone to the bin. Katoa has not gone to the bin. So now we are, what are we now? 12 on 12.
3: Gatewell's going as well, I think.
5: Comes flying in and instigates the whole melee. Go to the bin.
0: Okay, and now Capel's gone to the bin. So we're 11 on 12 at the moment. Are we all done with Adam G? We are 11.
5: Both you have a lot on the line with this game, right? We had a game earlier in the year where it was good football. This is turning ugly because we've got players coming in. Now, it's your choice. I spoke to you early in the game. I don't want other players in my face. We get on with the game and we play football, or I'll sit more down.
0: Yeah, Adam G, he's the man. He's in charge. Let's go down to the sidelines. For Bob Jane, here's Joel Harrison.
2: Yeah, boys, the Adam Pompey, his 4 minutes left on his sub-in, so it's currently 12 versus 11. Warriors have just got the penalty, and the crowd did not like that decision when Kirk Capewell got sent for 10 in the bin.
0: Okay, so as Joel said, we've got the Waz have 11 players on the bin, on the field, and the Dolphins have 12 players on the field. 12 versus 11. Laban takes the tap. It goes across to Harris to Vita, and then ends up with Jackson Ford. Ford gets up and plays it back. The dummy half is Egan. Stowers-Smith now. 5 minutes and 40 seconds left. Two players in the bin for the Waz. Egan and then to Mari Martin. Stowers-Smith again. 10-8 Warriors lead the Dolphins. And that's on the Beacon Trade scoreboard. Egan to Mari Martin. And then Tane Tool picking. Gets up and plays it on tackle four. Right side. It ends up with Harris to Vida. And then it goes out to Leia Tower. got the pass away. Charged Nickel Klukstad, brought down 5 metres out. On tackle five, at the play of the ball. It goes across. Egan kicks it. It sits up. It's juggled by a Warriors player. Stoa Smith. Is it six again? Was it played at? No, it's not. Yes, it is. Six again. Ball is played to Egan. Egan goes across to Jackson Ford. Jackson Ford's inside the 10. He'll get up and play it back on tackle one. Laban in a dummy half. Referee Adam G wants it again. Last 10, Dolphins 8. Remember, it's 12 on 11 at the moment. Harris Tavida gets it away to Tamari Martin. Tried to float one over the chance Nickel Cookstar. It could have worked, but the pass was a shocker. And he's brought down by Herbie Farnworth on tackle three. Then played to Leia Tower. Then it comes back infield. Via Mauga has it now for the Warriors and brought down 15 metres out from the Dolphins line on the fourth tackle in this set. At the play, the ball, Egan. And then it went to Tamari Martin. Harris Tavita got the pass on. But look at that defence from the Dolphins. And that they'll stop this player about 11 metres out, 5 metres by the time they get to him. Played then to Egan on tackle 5. Harris Tavita kicks across. Where is the winger? Up they go. Batted back. Still with the Waz. Herbie's got the player. Changeover. Great defence, Dolphins. Waz 10, Dolphins 8 on the Beacon Trade scoreboard.
3: Herbie doing a fantastic job there. He's missing his winger. I know the Warriors are down a couple of players. He's doing a tremendous job defending that double space. Andrew Webster going to the bench, bringing Fisher Harris on for one more stint before half time.
0: Now this will be Marshall King. It will go to Bostock. Bostock is brought down 19, his own side of the halfway line. He played it to Marshall King. Oh. And the pass out of dummy half to Mola went forward. And you know what? I'm happy to see a referee finally pick one of those up. Because, Grubby, the amount of times the player at dummy half gets away with that is phenomenal.
4: Crucial time in this game. And he really, really gets it wrong, Jeremy Marshall King. This is a big period here for the Warriors. If they can get points and they've got two in the bin, it'll be huge to set them up for the back end of this game. But what a game this is, both teams. The G-string flexing his muscles.
0: Yes, indeed. The G-string's had plenty to say, the old G-banger.
4: He sounds like a principal today, doesn't he? He sounds like a principal.
0: Yeah, he's the boss. He likes it. He knows it's the busy end of the year. He wants to make the promos. Now the ball comes across for Leia Tower. Warriors 10, Dolphins 8. Beacon Trade scoreboard. Short side, Tamari Martin via Mauga. Good fan. Gets the pass then onto his winger, who cuts back in field. And Nickel Cookstar, 15 metres out. And that's tackle 2 minutes left in the half. Via Mauga's a dummy half for the Warriors. Then it went to Egan. Egan offloaded to the big boy, James Fisher-Harris. 9 metres out. Third tackle right in front of the post, the Waz. Egan, left side, Tamari Martin on his own. Gets through the traffic. Comes out the other side. Pops a pass up to Fisher-Harris. But he's met and stopped 8 metres out from the Dolphins' line. And that is play number 4. Dummy half now, Egan. Right side. It goes out and eventually Taintua Piki gets the pass on to Leia Tower. Back infield to Taintua Piki. Great defence. Marshall King, last play of the set. They'll tackle and tackle and tackle. Here we go now. Kick through by Tamari Martin. Taken by the Hammer. Will he get back in the field of play? No. Dolphins are playing with 11 men. Warriors are playing with 11 men. Dolphins are playing with 12. Let's go down to the sideline, Joel.
2: Adam Pompey is back in the action. He's served to Stinman, so it's now back to 12 on 12.
0: Okay, that's a start.
4: Jeremy Marshall King, take a bow. That tackle back on the inside. He actually had to wait. He had to wait because Tupiki didn't have the ball yet. That's what we're talking about, backing up. They would have learned from the first one. Tupiki made him pay. That was a brilliant defensive play.
0: We are back to 12 on 12. And there's the kickoff, or the dropout. And it ends up with Martin, and it ends up with Laban. And Laban gets almost away from the defence, brought down.
3: Time for three plays, Maroon.
0: We'll play it to Egan, and then to Fisher-Harris. James Fisher-Harris, 25 seconds left. Tackle two in the first half, of course. Egan via Mauga, Martin, And then it went across to Tua Picky. Got it away to Leia Tower. And then Nickel Cookstar is brought down about 5 metres out. 10 seconds left. Tua Picky's got it. Egan now throws the dummy. And is brought down. We're going to get a penalty here. And I think it's a player tackle without the ball. A player held off the ball. Was get a penalty right in front, right on half time. So you'd be thinking, pop the two and let's have half time.
5: Penalty sufficient.
0: Yeah, it's Jackson Ford taken by Donoghue.
3: Again, Wade Egan, the great deception, the big show and go, almost slid for himself, but had Ford pushing up into court, show and go.
5: Depends which way.
3: Earned the penalty. I think both coaches would be happy to get their players at half-time, Grubby, just try and settle everyone down. Listen, we love the aggression, but it's got to be productive. At the moment, it's just getting a little bit scrappy. The discipline's hurting. Both teams are hurting themselves, so half-time's coming at a good time.
4: Yeah, when you've got players flying out of the line and trying to solve it themselves and sort of get square-ups, and it's not the right mindset to be in. Don't get me wrong. You need aggression, especially go up against this Warriors side. But you just, you know, well, and G showed us where he's at. He said he will keep beating people if this continues. So, yep, Webster will be very, very happy to get him in at halftime.
0: Beacon Trade scoreboard looking after the tradies. Beacon Trade, all the lighting fans, switches and electrical to get the job done. 99% Pertec kick predictor. Waz and Dolphins are both playing with a player in the sin bin. And we have had the halftime siren sound in the background. So, great first half footy. Not a lot splits them. There's Tane to a pick. He puts it right over the black dot. So Beacon Trade scoreboard, they move ahead by four. 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
0: Welcome back, Halftime at Go Media Stadium in Auckland. What a game. Warriors 12, Dolphins 8. Penalty goals coming into the fray, or coming into featuring, which we don't see so much in the modern game, but it's been... Well, how would you say it's been a good game, Wado? I think we've got a little bit of a problem there with your...
3: My cough button.
0: There you go.
3: Yep. Yeah, it's been high emotion and there's plenty of feeling in the game. I think it just... It bubbled over a little bit too much there in the back end of that first half. We've got the... did you just get the background noise again? Sorry about that. It's just got a bit messy.
0: We've just got a little bit of a drama here with the background music. I don't know if you guys can hear that, but anyway, while we're getting that sorted out, there we go. Yeah. Sorry, mate.
3: It just got a little bit messy, and it was like both teams just lost a little bit of focus, and they got carried away with their emotion. And listen, it's going to happen at different stages throughout these big games. It means so much, and there's so much at stake. And Grubby mentioned it's like, you almost, if someone gets you, you want to get one back on them. Instead of just sticking to your plan and being ruthless and worrying about the scoreboard, you get caught up in the personal battles. But I think halftime came at a good time for both teams. Both coaches were keen to get a hold of their troops and realign them, recenter them and refocus them on the game. Like, all that matters is the score at the end of the day. And the Warriors leading 12-8 at the moment. Dolphins have done well, 41% possession. Haven't had many opportunities. When they have, they've made it count. They've got a little bit more time, both teams, with a man in the bin. So, still anyone's game.
4: I think if the Dolphins get more ball, I think they win. I really do. They just haven't had enough ball in this game. But when they have, we've seen some glimpses of brilliance. So, like Wado said, both these sides would have wanted to get into the halftime shed. But if the Dolphins can get some good, solid ball, they look the more dangerous of the two.
0: Okay, halftime. Warriors 12 lead the Dolphins 8. Just having a look at some of the stats. Waz have had more ball, 20 of 22 sets completed to 13 of 17 for the Dolphins. Nobody really taking off in the meters department like we saw last night. A couple of restarts. I wanted to get that set restart stat, if I could, please, Dan Pettigrew. And the penalties at the moment are 5 all. Triple M Choice Hotel stats. 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What a game of footy. One try apiece. And this is the thing. I make that point again. It's not as often as we see penalty goals come into a game so much.
4: Yeah, it's a bit of a rarity, but this is how much it means, Maroon. And they, like Wade said before, you just got to win. Doesn't matter how scrappy it is or if you're not going well, but points on the board are a good thing. And I think it'll be a very, very similar second half, because both teams just can't seem to get a real flow. And the G isn't really letting that happen. So be interesting to see how this second half pans out. But if I'm the two coaches, I'd want to be in the Dolphin shed. I really would. I just think the Warriors aren't really throwing much in attack. Take out Tua Picky, and I don't think their attack has been really good at all. I think I'd love to see Aaron Clark get his hands on the ball a little bit more, and Wade Egan is looking good in the middle, I must say. But for the Warriors to take this one out, I think they're going to have to be a little bit more expansive.
0: Dolphins 6 set restarts, Warriors 4. Halftime, Waz 12, Dolphins 8. Remember, the loser will play Newcastle. The winner will have a little break. This is the Triple M NRL call of the finals as Triple M rocks the footy.
18: That was Halftime.
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18: Triple M rocks finals footy.
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14: 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Then Ryan Garcia takes on Conor Benn in a huge headline clash. 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
3: Great take from Tuopiki there at the back as we see a penalty here. It's a shame because really good start from both teams, set for set.
4: Flegler gets his head right on Barnett's hit.
2: Thomas Flegler is an HIA Category 1 out of the game.
0: Under the post goes Tane Tuopiki for a beautiful individual try.
3: Fantastic from the Warriors. Really smart play.
2: Morgan Knowles commits a tackle, which is a penalty.
0: This is like we're going back to the 70s with all these penalty goals. And Selwyn Cobbo goes over in the corner. His first touch of the footy and brings the Redcliffe Dolphins right back into the contest. And we've got a shoulder charge here with Adam Pompey.
5: His head contact on report in the bins.
0: Selwyn's gone to the bin and now Capel's gone to the bin.
5: This is turning ugly if we get on with the game and we play football.
0: Yeah, Adam G, he's the man. Egan now throws the dummy and is brought down. We're going to get a penalty here. A player held off the ball. Was get a penalty right in front, right on half-time. Saints who are picky puts it right over the black dot. Half-time, Warriors 12, Dolphins 8. Welcome back to Go Media Stadium in Auckland. We've got a great game on our hands. Warriors 12, Dolphins 8, 0457 10 1049. That is our text number. The Serpent is calling in from Tarrant Point, says, hey, Wado, are you heading to Allianz Stadium for your half-price chips? I'm sure Gal is, he says. Gal will Serpent. Go there for his half-price chips.
3: Probably one of Gal's mates just texting in to give him a rip. But, yes, I'm going straight there after I've finished work here, Maroon.
0: And
3: I don't know about the half-price chips.
0: No, so Gal will say, I want my half-price chips, but also I'm a member, so I want my further 10% off.
4: Yeah, that's fair.
0: Yeah, I want my free sauce, Gal will say.
4: Wait, are your mob going to travel, mate? Sharky fans, are they going to get there?
3: They'll travel, mate.
4: You reckon?
3: Yeah.
4: Hope so.
3: I don't know why. Ricky made a good point on the Saturday show. The last, I don't know, how many times the Cowboys have been in an elimination final? First week finals only. The average crowd has been 16,000.
4: Really?
3: So.
4: What is that? It's just.
3: Well, they're not travelling from North Queensland for an elimination game.
4: Yeah, yeah,
3: but listen, it's a great stadium. The players, of course, they would have loved to play at home, but you get over it pretty quick. Once that decision is made, it's out of your hands. It's a great stadium. The Sharkies will get out there in numbers, I'm sure, Maroon, and hopefully the boys put on a good performance.
0: Don't you think that the Sharkies should play at Allianz full time?
3: Why would I think that?
0: Well, don't you think Shark Park is a low joint?
3: It's the best place in the world. Grubby, did you used to enjoy coming to play at Shark Park?
4: No.
0: He told me he hated it.
3: And that's why it's our home, because we love it.
0: Yeah, right. He told me that the Shire people used to give it to him and make him feel less of himself, didn't they, mate?
4: They did.
0: But you're tougher from it.
4: They bullied me.
0: So what I've organised for you Sharkies fans, if you are... I know you don't travel that far, so what I've organised for you to do is come past the Bunnings, go over the Captain Cook Bridge, round the bend at the pool. I've set up a little stop, revive, survive at the car park at the Intersection Hotel.
3: Don't start
0: where you can
3: my,
0: have a coffee
3: don't start
0: and a
3: on my Sharkies fans. How many were at the game last night?
0: Oh, 40-odd thousand.
3: No,
0: and they were all red and green.
3: 28,000. 14 of those.
0: I don't know what game.
3: Newcastle supporters.
0: I don't know what game you were watching. I don't know what game you were watching.
3: 28,000, mate. And 14.
0: It was 42,000.
3: They came down the highway, mate.
4: And why do you always have to march?
0: Well,
4: you just march to the stadium. Get over it.
0: Well, why does your mob always have to bang drums and blow the horn?
4: Well,
0: I don't like that either.
4: I'll tell you what, if they played last night, there would have been sold out, the Dogs. There
0: well,
4: you go.
0: I tell you what, I mean, you're talking in riddles now. It's all sawdust. There was 40,000 there, and 29,000 of them were South supporters.
3: 28,000,
0: so
3: mate.
0: When you get your mob to stop banging the drums in P1, and when you get your mob to get toilets and lifts that work and a kettle that works, then you can both talk to me about who plays where and who does what.
3: Where is your home stadium, actually?
0: Allianz Stadium.
3: I thought that was the Roosters Stadium.
0: No, they're going. They're leaving. They're leaving Allianz Stadium. That's going to be South's home ground again. Traditional South Sydney area. Bondi Beach, Maroubra Beach, Bondi Beach, Vaucluse. Right down, I told you, the boundaries are Perth to the west, Sydney to the east.
3: Where are the Roosters going to go? What stadium?
0: They're going to go to Mars, for all I care. They can go to Uranus, for all I care. Now we get underway again. With the Waz. Oh, is it a little knock on? No, it's okay from the kickoff.
3: Great catch. Isako was floating around. Not what you want after a halftime break.
0: We need to see that on a Harvey Norman replay. That was a miracle take from the Dolphins. Let's see what was said at halftime for Bob Jane T-Marks. Let's go to Joel Harrison.
1: Boys, the halftime entertainment was awesome here. There was a mascot race, it was a poo kind of cam. But Andrew Webster, he said he was proud of the boys' defense, but he wants the team to relax. They need to back their systems and not overplay their hands. The results will come. On the other hand, Christian Wolf, he wants the boys to play their natural game with the Dolphins and sort of just make sure they get to the end of the sets.
0: Okay, Shelley Cobbo has 3 minutes left in the bin for the Dolphins. There's the kick. It's Warriors 12, Dolphins 8. Comes down, taken on the full. Taintua Piki down the sideline. Steps inside Marshall King. Still going, Taintua Piki. Oh, this kid can play. And that is now 10 runs, 6 tackle breaks, or 7 tackle breaks even. Jackson Ford is brought down just inside Dolphins' end. He'll get up and play it back at dummy half there. It's Egan. Then it goes across to the centre of the park for James Fisher-Harris. Tries to put the fend on the littler man in Marshall King. Great start to the second half for the Wahs. Egan via Mauga turns to pass. We're still 12 on 12. Both teams have a player in the bin. Selwyn Cobbo is due back in 2 minutes. Tackle 4. Tamari Martin. Then it goes to Tuipiki again. Gets it away to Leotawa. Leotawa. Leotawa. Oh, this is the second half. A great start for the Wahs. Tackle 5. Back now to Tamari Martin's kick. To the in-goal area. Up they go. Taken on the full by Jermaine Asako. But he's back in the field of play. So then played, they are under a bit of pressure here, the Dolphins. Bostock is brought down. He will get up and play it back. The dummy half is Katoa. Headlights Herbie Farnworth has it 11 metres out. He'll get up and play it with 2 gone second half. Dummy half is Marshall King. Then the ball goes across to Donoghue. 0457 101049. Ernie says, Maroon, I couldn't agree with you more about the Bulldog supporters and the drums in P1. It drives me mad. Capel is back on the field for the Wahs. Ball comes back across to Katoa from inside the 30. He launches this one now. Taken on the full by guess who? By guess who down the back there? Your man, Tane Tuipiki, 10 metres his own side of the halfway line. Mitsubishi Triton Raider scoreboard. Wahs lead 12-8. This time it's Capel, and he's almost at the halfway line. And gets up and he'll play it back to the Tamari Martin. Khan Pereira, haven't seen a lot of the winger tonight. He's tackled just his own side of the halfway line. Blade then to Harris Tavita, given to Capel. Over the halfway line before he's brought down by Bostock. That is play 4. Short side, back inside. Fisher-Harris via Munger. Then Jack Ford. Then it goes across. Ends up with Leotawa. Puts on a little step and gets caught in the old reverse Malachi crunch. 31 metres out on tackle 5 from the Dolphins' line. He'll play it to Laban. Back it goes to the centre. There's the kick from Harris Tavita. Oh, the pressure. The pressure. And Jack Ford comes down with the ball. Launches it out the back. It's still alive. Harris Tavita sends it across to his wing. Khan Pereira for the corner. But I think they got him into touch. I think they threw him into touch. A Harvey Norman replay will tell us. Let's listen to the Adam G.
5: Okay, Chris. I got no try, mate. I had a touch in the middle from Hammer, but I got advantage over. If that's the case, I would have knock on here.
0: Harvey Norman replay.
3: Explained very well there by Adam G, and I love it. The Hammer goes up.
6: Kick chase has been cleared, it's onside.
3: It's a great take from Ford underneath there, just competing. He catches it cleanly.
5: I thought it touched Hammer as well.
6: Just looking at the left arm here of Hemmer. So Jackson Ford takes clean possession. Touches the left arm of Hemmer. So restarting the tackle count. Playing on a zero tackle at this point.
0: So
3: I've got to watch this play here.
6: Looking at the ball carrying arm now, Jackson Ford.
0: Yes.
6: See this point with Selwyn Cobbo completing a tackle. The ball carrying arm is touching the ground.
3: Penalty, right?
0: All day long.
3: Yeah.
6: Jackson Ford now passes off the ground. This would be a penalty. However, the first breach is the knock-on from Hemiso. There is no advantage from this. We have a decision.
3: So, oh, my gosh.
0: So he's saying that the knock-on from the Hammer means that the Warriors will get the ball. So
4: we got the first, didn't G say he's playing that he's not playing the advantage? Sorry, he played the advantage?
3: He played it because they shifted out to the left-hand side and almost scored. So the advantage was over, but now they're going back and saying there was no advantage because he's passed it off the ground.
0: I was really looking forward to this game, and it's just had some really weird, hard-to-follow twists and turns.
3: No worries, they'll say that's the right call. 99% correct in that bunker.
0: Now, Tamari Martin and Egan from the scrum. It goes right side. It's Tane Tuipiki again. They've got to get a hold of this kid, Tane Tuipiki. He is having a wow of a game. 5 metres out, the little fullback. played to Wiegand. Left side via Malga, got the pass away. And Fisher-Harris is going to be stopped there by Marshall King. He'll go and go all day, Jeremy Marshall King. Then a little flat pass away to Jackson forward. He'll play it 5 metres out and right in front of the post. Egan goes left. Tamari Martin left. Via Munger gave the pass to Harris. Davida Osako was up in his face. 11 metres out, he plays it. That pass looked forward out of dummy half. And I'm enjoying the fact that they're picking a few of these up tonight.
4: Yeah, brilliant, brilliant read in defensive from Jermaine Osako. They throw a little variation with Emunga out the back. As we see here on the Harvey Norman replay, that's the forward pass that was called, but really, really nice read from Osako, because if that pass went out one more pass, it would have been try time. This is what we want. These are good, big reads. Not the ref getting in the way all the time.
3: Ford's been fantastic in his return, hasn't he? He hasn't really missed a beat.
4: He always does, he does a lot of that way, though, jumping up and catching and just competing, doesn't he?
0: Jackson Ford, former Dragons player. But in their endless strive to come last, they didn't need his services. Nick Arima gets it away to Farnworth down the sideline, who takes the tackle 10 metres his own side of the halfway line. The Dragons said, we don't need this bloke. Now Selwyn Cobbo. Cobbo's brought down 5 his own side of the halfway line. Reuben Garrick, we don't need him. Dylan Lucas, what are we going to do with this bloke? Donoghue now over the halfway line, and he's going to be brought down by Fisher-Harris. Jack Bostock, who's he? Now fragile Frankie Molo. He's not going to help us if we want to finish last. 15 metres inside Waz end. Played back to Marshall King. Goes to Katoa on tackle 5. It's a high, high bomb. And Bostock might have stopped him in the air. Or is it play on? Osako doesn't get near it. One end to the other. Let's have a listen to the G-string and see what he has to say.
7: Tackle 6, just confirm it's off Jack and not a
4: warrior
7: for us.
4: He's calling knock-on off Bostock.
3: It looked that way, didn't it? Yep. It was a great effort. He had a long way to go, full speed. Here's the contest in the
6: Dolphins
3: air.
6: Dolphins kick chases on side. It's a genuine contest.
0: That's knock-on Bostock, isn't it?
3: Yep.
0: Harvey Norman replay. Go Harvey Norman. Don't miss big savings. Bonus gift cards on selected laptops, mobiles, home security, headphones.
6: Looking at the right hand here of Jack Bostock. Hits the right hand of Jack Bostock. Continues to travel forward across the ground. Knock on happens in the field of play. We have a decision.
4: Yeah. New player.
0: New player there. Bostock or Bostock? I don't know. I thought he was Bostock.
4: He's just so good in the air, isn't he? Such an aerial threat. He really, really goes after every single bomb in the air, and he's just such a weapon to have on your edge.
0: His old man was a fair old player too, down in Wollongong back in the day. Egan. And then it comes across to Chance Nickel-Klukstar. Still 12-8. Triton Raiders scoreboard. Waz lead the game. It's a good game. And winner's going to need the week off. Played to the little number 9, Wade Egan, who is bleeding from an eye. That's tackle 4. And then Taintu Apiki goes to Fisher-Harris. He's at the halfway line now before he's brought down on tackle 5. At the play, the ball, Egan will go left. Harris DeVita from the halfway line and sends this one down and puts Osako in reverse. He gets the pass then onto the hammer. He can't get away. Jack Ford stopped him. That's good defence, Waz. That's a Mick delivery, well-played moment. He's going to get up and play it back. Katoa gets it away to Jermaine Osako. Osako is brought down. 7 gone, second half. What a game. Remember, we do have the Sharkies-Cowboys game. Ben Dobbin will lead the call team with Channel 7 Charlie White's involved. Shane Flanagan's involved as well. Here's Herbie Farnworth away from 1, away from 2. Here goes Herb, jumps back inside, and he'll play at 5, his own side of the halfway line. Tabuai Fido, then to Platt. Now remember, Flegler failed he's a Cat 1. He won't be back with the HIA. And Leka Halasima pulled out in the warm-up with a hammy. There's a big kick coming down. Taintua Piki takes it beautifully. And then he's brought down by Donoghue. Mitsubishi Triton Raider scoreboard. Waz 12, Dolphins 8. We're going to go down to the sideline and catch our man, Joel Harrison.
1: Boys, Jack's box stock. You mentioned him before. He's had such a good record. He's played 14 games, won all of them. He even played a New South Wales Origin match, won that one. And his sister, Indy Bostock, she's won all her games for the Titans. So it's been a good 2026 for the Bostocks as the Warriors get a penalty.
0: Yes, good point. Victory's finest family, the Bostocks, Indy and Jack. I think they're Victory family. Somebody who knows me down there will let me know. Penalty has gone to the Waz.
3: A little bit of drama here, Maroon.
0: Laiatawa.
3: Potential hip drop.
0: Oh. Conley Lemuelu on Laiatawa. Well, it's a hip drop.
3: It's no malice really in it. Laiatawa, he's so powerful, he carries through, breaks the initial contact, and as he keeps pumping his legs, Lemuelu kind of gets in an awkward position and does lose his legs, and there is weight on the lower leg of Laiatawa. It's unfortunate, but it's not traditional hip drop where, you know, he goes around the back and leverages the upper body against the lower body, but we've seen these.
4: I honestly, mate, I don't think many hip drops have malice in it.
3: Could
0: you say that?
4: I don't think people mean to do.
0: Of course they don't.
4: Well, that's what I'm saying. Yeah. Like, someone beats you,

0: single tackle.
1: I would agree. I mean, not that I would know. You're an ex-NRL player, but you would have to say 99% of them, 100% of them are accidental. Now, Warriors 12, Dolphins 8 on the Triple M Frighten Raiders scoreboard. Ball is played now to Wigan. Left side he goes to Murray Martin. Back to Wigan again. Egan gets a lovely ball away to Tate Tupiki. He is going to be the difference here, kids. He's 10 metres out right in front of the post on tackle 3. Played to Egan. Given to Fisher Harris. He goes the fish. Back to Egan. Floats one across now to Harrison. I should say Jack Ford. I was going to call him Harrison Ford. From Raiders of the Lost Ark. He's 11 metres out. Penalty, the tackle's high. We're going to get another penalty goal here, boys. How many times have you seen this many penalty goals?
0: This is another hip drop, is it?
2: I don't know. We're just looking at Ford. He's in some discomfort just then. A nice little play back on the inside. Had Tupiki on the back of Faye Munger, I think. And it's, just grazes it.
1: Oh, well, that's nothing in that. Is there?
0: Well, but this is a thing. But there isn't, but they're going to call it. It's a hit drop, and it's so hard.
2: He has his knee, right, that made contact with it. And
1: Harvey Norman replay. Don't miss big savings, bonus gift cards, selected laptops, mobiles, home security, and Sunday. That player's gone on report too. Now, if I got this right, the Wires have scored one try and kicked 1, 2, 3, about to kick 4, their fourth penalty goal.
0: Very good mathematics, Anthony.
1: Plus conversion.
0: Very good.
1: Thank you.
0: What about that little inside play? Tupiki is absolutely on fire. They got him there. Yeah, one of the Warriors guys rushed
2: Molo.
0: In.
2: Molo came in for the big shot on Faimanga and then just overcommitted. They played back to Tupiki. That's what set it up. They got into the backfield. They played off the back of that little bit of momentum and had the defence scramble, which earned the penalty. But that's the nice little variation that they're after.
1: So Mitch Barnett, let's go down to the sideline for Bob, Jane, T-Marts, Joel Harrison.
3: Yeah, boys, Jackson Ford, it looks like an ankle injury, but he's getting strapped up from the trainer now. Mitch Barnett is on standby to come on, but I believe at the moment Jackson Ford's going to be staying on.
1: Bob, Jane, T-Marts, Price Buster Sale is on now.
2: It's in the halftime report, Jolly. Surprised Christian Wolfleet, you're in the Dolphins shed with that Warriors jersey on.
3: I know, mate. Oh, Jackson Ford is coming off right now as well, by the way. Mitch Barnett is back on, but yeah, I had to take the jersey off when I went in for the halftime chat with Wolfie.
1: Yes, he'll get around Auckland tonight telling everyone he's Joel Harrison from Triple M. The only problem in Auckland, they're going to say, well, what's Triple M? And who's Joel Harrison? Warriors 12, Dolphins 8. Now 93% on the Triple M per tech kick predictor. And that one's over as well. He's the hero of the nation so far tonight. Waz 14, Dolphins 8. Of course, hot water needs replacing. 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Back to the halfway line. Warriors 14, Dolphins 8.
2: Warriors doing such a good job just controlling the field position. You know, when was the last time we saw the Dolphins up in attacking quarter? They're up there once, they scored a try, but for the remainder of the game, Warriors just in control of where the footy's being played and limiting the amount of tough shapes that they have to handle.
0: I mentioned it early in the game, Wade. I'd said Harris Tavita and Tamari Martin had to kick well. What a shot from Molo. But they put it right on the try line every single time. Haven't done 1-7 tackle. It's been a brilliant kicking display.
1: Now, 14-8 Waz lead the Dolphins. Triple M Rugby League for Reeman Mackers. Viamalga has it for the Waz. And he will get up and play it back on tackle 4. The dummy half is Egan. Then it goes to Barnett. Over the halfway line he goes. Stopped there. And just inside the Dolphins territory on tackle 5. Egan to Marley Martin kicks. Now, the chaser looked like he might have taken off a little bit early. In comes the hammer. Takes it beautifully. And the penalty is going to go to
2: challenge
1: the Waz.
0: Yeah.
2: I challenge him. He was definitely offside.
1: Now, I thought the penalty was because the kicker was knocked down.
2: And it's still Pinky on the inside. If we see a replay of Molo coming out of line, lining up, Kirk Capewell. Kirk Capewell, lucky. Yeah, he was well and truly. Oh, there was.
4: Tony, let's go, mate. Let's go.
1: So Connolly Lemuelu just ran him off the ball, didn't he? Is that what you're saying, Wade?

0: There's hardly any contact, I'd argue, Maroon.
1: All right. Our last five penalties, I think, have all gone to the Wires.
0: Kicked out the goal. This will take them out to 8-point lead.
2: Yeah, this is big.
1: Now, this really does take us back to another era when a side kicks all these penalty goals.
0: Doesn't matter how you get the result, you just need the result, mate.
1: 99% on the Pertec kick predictor. Pertec's hoses don't crack. I know that, Grubby, you had a little bit of drama with your crack on the plane to Dubbo, but everything turned out okay.
2: Everything was fine.
1: Your crack was fine when you got there. Now, here comes Taintuapiki again. Another one goes over the black dot. Wires 16 lead the Dolphins 8 as Triple M rocks the footy thanks to the mighty Mitsubishi Verada. It's the best, the Triton Verada. The Triton Raider. The Verada's an old one. 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Unleash the Triton Raider today. But stay away from the Verada because they're about 30 years old. I had little Rort going in Wollongong. I had one as a company car.
2: You would have a Verada.
1: I still have a Verada. Now, here we go. The Wires have had all the ball last 10 minutes, 75% of it, and they've turned it into points, but still we are one try apiece, and it's getting real nasty this game. They're talking trash and saying things about each other's mama and pointing at each other and grinning and pointing their tongues out.
2: I think they're going to challenge this one. Vaimunga, what a carry.
3: Okay, you've got a challenge.
2: Pump him over about three Dolphins defenders.
3: He loses possession onto the back of Kurt Donoghue.
2: But yeah, I do think he loses it. Like you said, he had his tongue out. It was a great carry. But I do think he drops his ball.
3: Yeah, nothing happened. I'll just deal with your
1: there
3: team.
1: There it is again on the Harvey Norman replay.
4: Contact's clear from Kurt Donoghue.
1: And knocked on by Vaiamauka, surely.
0: The little bobble there, wasn't there? I just don't know. 100%,
2: eh?
0: I don't have to get about it overall. It's just here on this initial one, Grubby. I think what
4: Dimitri's got the ball gripped in his right arm.
0: Just comes loose.
4: Maintains it through the initial contact there,
0: right.
4: Kurt Donoghue.
1: Right. Dolphins have been smothered.
4: He now has his left arm on
2: Gilbert,
4: the ball. There's never
2: Gilbert's
4: been a loss of possession.
1: Yeah, I know. He looks like a fair dinkum.
2: What's the go?
4: Puts
2: at the
4: his
2: tackle.
4: Right arm back on the ball. There's never been a loss of possession.
2: Oh.
0: You know what he did there, Maroon? He had eyes for the ribs. He caught an open pair of ribs in his line of sight and just said, I'm going to take a piece of that.
1: He looked like some freak that would leave his front door open to encourage intruders. Now, the challenge is successful.
0: They need a bit of a circuit breaker here, the Dolphins. And they're trying to out-muscle the Warriors. They're getting a bit frustrated. They just need to try and stay calm and just execute a nice couple of shakes.
1: 16-8, Wires lead the Dolphins. Pertec, kick predictor, and so too the Mitsubishi Triton scoreboard. Left side, Egan got it away to Taintuapiki right on the halfway line. Wires have just had too much ball. Egan goes out a dummy half. 15 metres inside Dolphins end, and that is play number five. He'll get up and play it back now. A dummy half, it'll go to Harris DeVita. And from 35 out, up she goes. In comes Asako, doesn't get near it. Vaiamauga back inside. Leiban for the line, still tackle five. Held up over the line. What a scramble from the red team. What a game this has been. Two tries and penalty goals galore.
2: You see that hit up again on the Harvey Norman replay. That's intense. 101 there, Wado, but great scramble there from the Dolphins. You can see how much it means to them, but you're right, Wado. I feel a little certain. They need some ball. 38% of possession. That in a final, you're just not going to win the game.
1: Now Farnworth, and then played to Marshall King. So I think we've got a little knock on there, have we? Donoghue wants to challenge it.
0: It's just getting messy, this game. Every time there's a stoppage, the teams are coming together and chat amongst each player.
2: It's like the NFL yesterday. It's that stop-start.
1: So let's have a look at this Harvey Norman replay. Donoghue runs at Egan.
4: We're looking at the left hand now of Kirk Hatewell.
1: And that's a, if that's a strip. That's a 3-on-1 strip. What do you say, Wade?
0: He's definitely got his hand around the ball. But then it sort of comes loose on its own.
2: I think the pulling action of him falling down.
4: Kurt's initially just tackling across the body. As Kurt Donoghue gets spun around, he never makes an action to strip at the ball. Just a loose carry from Kurt Donoghue. You can see his hand is actually relaxed. There's no strip and the challenge is unsuccessful.
1: All right, so that's...
0: just going from bad to worse here. Like, they're going to feel on the field that it's all against them. They'd be frustrated. They would have saw the hand of Kurt Capel around the ball. Someone needs to take control and try and settle them down and focus them on the game of football and not the disappointment of things that are going against them. It's hard. Listen, I get it. 34% of the ball of possession in the last 10 minutes. Like, it's just not enough, as Grubby said, but somehow they've just got to get back on track here.
1: Kurt Donoghue has had his challenge fail. There's no more captain's challenges left for the Dolphins. They trailed 16-8. They have had not a lot of ball, particularly in this second half, smothered, and not a lot of territory either. We'll just stay with the play here for a second. Tackle 2, Egan goes to Fisher-Harris. The big fish is 20 metres out from the Dolphins line. Wars lead 16-8. Ball is played to Egan. Then it goes to Barnett. He got it to Martin. Martin floated one over the top, taken by Nickel Klukstar. It was sitting up there waiting to be intercepted. And he'll play it 5 metres out from the Dolphins line. Play number 4, Leia Tower, dummy half. Long pass, back to the centre. Tua Picky got it to Egan, then Barnett. And Barnett is right on the 10-metre line. Play number 5, says referee Adam G. Egan goes to dummy half for the Warriors. Then it goes across from Clark to Mari Martin. A little kick and dived on by Donoghue. Let's go down to the sideline for Bob Jane and speak to our man, Joel Harrison.
5: Yeah, boys, I've got an injury update for Jackson Ford. He's returned to the bench, and it's not as bad as initially expected. So Jackson Ford might be returning to the game. He's just running down the sideline now, warming up.
1: Okay, and there goes Selwyn Cobbo. And just repeating the earlier news that Joel reported, Cat 1 for Tommy Flegler. No more footy for him today. And so too, Leka Halasima, an injury in the warm-up. No footy at all for him today. Now Tommy Gilbert gets it. Gets up and plays it back. Marshall King got it away to Katoa on tackle 5. This kick from inside the 40. Oh, it bounces!
2: Wow.
1: Just in the field of play. And here's Khan Pereira, brought down 21 metres out.
2: We spoke about it before the game, just how good the Dolphins 1-5 are, but they just haven't been in the game. They haven't had any ball. Farnworth's had a little bit of early ball, but they just haven't been able to get into this side. It's a really good effort from the Warriors to keep them out.
1: Now, this ball comes out to Leia Tower. Leia Tower will take the tackle. Gets up and plays it. The dummy half is to Mari Martin. Got it away to Nickel Klukstar. 5, his own side of the halfway line on tackle number 3. 4, in fact. At the play the ball, Egan. Aaron Clark's over the halfway line before Donoghue brings him down. 5th tackle for the Warriors. Goes out now and kicked by Harris to Vitar. Taken on the full, the kick. And the pass sent straight across to the hammer, who got it to Selwyn Cobbo. The pass looked forward for mine. Here goes Sel Cobbo and makes good yards. I'm sure that was a forward pass. But nobody was in a position to see it. The referee was running back, as was the linesman. Ball is played by Jermaine Asako. Katoa goes short side, gets it away to Bostock, or as he's been called tonight, Bostock, Baystock, Boscock. He's had all sorts of names tonight. Played then. Back inside, it goes to Katoa. Then it goes to Nikarima. It goes to Herbie Farnworth. Here goes headlights. Cuts back inside Farnworth. And brought down 5, his own side of the halfway line on tackle 4. Then it's played to the hammer. And then it's gone across to Crazy Ray Stone, who's brought down just inside Warriors' end. Tackle 5. Here's Katoa. They've had no field position this half. Look at this kick from Katoa. Taken on the full by Khan Pereira. Warriors 16, Dolphins 8, 21 to go.
0: Well, that's their best set end in a long time, the Dolphins. They have the Warriors a metre on their own line. As you see Khan Pereira mucking around with the play the ball, walking. They need to try and be clean here, the Dolphins. They want any chance. Keep the Warriors pinned down. Get your back three in the backfield, bring the ball back up in the good field position and keep asking questions.
1: Harris to Vita, and then the ball comes across to Tane Tuipiki. Remember, the loser will play Newcastle. The winner gets a week off. Barnett is brought down. Vaught played back to Egan and then given to Stowers-Smith. And Stowers-Smith is stopped by Donoghue. Tackle five. Back now from inside the 30 is the kick. But it goes straight down the middle and it's taken on the full by Jermaine Asako, who puts on the step, bounces out of one. Met by Barnett, still 20 minutes and 30 seconds left in this game. Triple M expert comments for Cbus Super. 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And now this is the hammer. Triton Raider scoreboard. Break new round with the Triton Raider. 74,990 for private buyers. Upgraded with all the tough features as the Triton Raider. Blade then to Marshall King. It went to Donoghue. It went to Katoa. The hammer. Floated one across to Asako. If he was running onto that, it might have been handy. Now they're 29 metres out. The ball comes back inside for the hammer. And Katoa and Nikarima passes it on the ground. Picked up by Cobbo. Batters it back for Nikarima. Then it comes back to Sally Cobbo again. He goes across field, tries to straighten up and passes it out the back door. Katoa gets it away and it ends up in the hands of Fitafuiaki. Well, I tell you what, 29 metres out, they pass it around and went absolutely nowhere. Donoghue, Katoa, oh, an attempt at an intercept. Picked up though, this will be six again. Here goes Herbie. Wow. Farnworth is over for a try. Herb Farnworth scores for the Dolphins and the crowd are blowing up because they thought they saw a forward pass. That's why I think they're blowing up, Wader.
0: Yeah, but this is why the Dolphins are so dangerous. They've been nowhere. Nowhere. 41% possession, 33 for the last 10 minutes. The first time they come up in a good field position. They get the Warriors' defence off the bit. They had him at sixes and sevens on that left-hand edge. Katoa tries to play short. It's knocked down by the Warriors in an attempt to save the try. It pops up to Farnworth, and then he just slices him. Mate, I'll tell you what, Grubby, if they can hold the ball here and get an even share in this back half in the last 20 minutes, they're a big chance to Warriors.
2: Oh, absolutely.
0: I'm sorry, the Dolphins. Yeah. Dolphins.
2: Couldn't agree with you more, and it all comes back to that kick from Katoa. In the corner, I thought they were lost their way. I really did. They were popping the ball out. I just wanted another kick and wait and wait. I know you're chasing points, but this is why they are so dangerous, this Dolphins side, because they've had no ball, absolutely no ball. They get one opportunity. They've only had two opportunities here in red zone, and they've scored twice. That's what I'd be saying in this huddle right now. Hold the ball, get down here, we win.
0: And the feeling that they'd be having, they know it's gone all against them. They haven't had their own way. Even self-inflicted a lot of it as well. But they're talking now. There's still 17 minutes to go. Boys, if we just good for this last 17 minutes, we know we've got enough to get this game done. It's a big... I'm a little bit concerned for the Warriors here, Maroon.
1: All right. So two tries to one. Waz lead the Dolphins, though, 16-12. A try to Herbie Farnworth on the Mitsubishi Triton Raider scoreboard. Not the Mitsubishi Verada or the Mitsubishi Magna or the Mitsubishi Lancer or Starion. And that kick's gone right over. So it's Warriors 16 leading the Dolphins 14. Down on the sideline is Joel Harrison.
5: Yeah, boys, that's Herbie Farnworth's 10th try in 8 games against the Warriors. He's so dangerous down that left edge. You just got to see the broken spaces. The Warriors, they need to tidy it up a bit and get tighter. But Herbie Farnworth, after the 66-0 loss to Cronulla, he was instrumental. He was the one getting the boys up, telling them, put it behind it, and it must have paid off because the Dolphins, they haven't lost since that Cronulla loss.
1: 0457-10-1049. Victor the Vessel says, you haven't mentioned Possum Baby today. That's Josh Reynolds' wife, Possum Baby. Victor, you creep. I'm allowed to call a Possum Baby. Josh, you're allowed to call a Possum Baby. Victor, you're not allowed to call a Possum Baby. Okay? You call her Mrs. Reynolds or Sian.
2: Exactly.
1: Only me and Grubby can call her Possum Baby.
2: Victor.
1: And thank you for asking. She's lovely. And she's in good spirits today too. I rang her this morning. Now, Warriors 16, Dolphins 14. Ball is played to Marshall King. Then it goes out to Crazy Ray Stone. And he's going to play it on tackle three. Then it comes back across to the centre, Donoghue. Quick tap on to Herbie. And headlights Herbie Farnworth will play at 20 metres, his own side of the halfway line. At the play of the ball, it's Donoghue who scoots out a dummy half. 2 points in it, 17 to go. Who's having the week off next week? Not me. Ball is played to Marshall King from inside the 40. There's Izzy Katoa. Oh! And Khan Pereira throws a speculator across to Tuopiki. Tuopiki is met and brought down 19 out from his own line. What a game. What a game this is about. Sam Healy is about to come on, so that'll be probably Wade Egan going off. There's Wade Egan going off now with a bloodied eye. Leia Tower goes across field and is brought down. So another one is down injured. It's Tane Tuopiki. Uh-oh, Mitch Barnett charged straight at Gilbert. Got the better of him. Still going Barnett. And he'll get up and play at his own side of the halfway line on tackle four. Healy out of dummy half. What a handy 14 he is. Last play of the set. It's played back to Aaron Clark. Sent across there for the number six in Harris DeVita. Straight down to Osako. He's got the hammer with him. Doesn't use the hammer. 16 to go. Warriors 16. Dolphins 14. Then it comes back inside to Bostock. And Bostock will play at 20 metres, his own side of the halfway line. And then played to Katoa, who got the ball away to the hammer. And the hammer said, let me get this pass on to Sally Cobbo. And Cobbo's going to be brought down. What a player. What a winger. What a year for Selwyn Cobbo. I mean, some of the standout... This is his first year at the Dolphins, isn't it? Second year, is it? Okay. There you go. Ball is played back to Nikarima.
0: And then fairness, you were sleepwalking after last year, so forgive you.
1: Yeah, that's so true. Here's Nikarima, right side, gets the ball away to Fitafuiaki. Here's Bostock, away from one. Bostock's gone right through. He's got the hammer. He gets a pass away to the hammer. The hammer gets caught in the traffic and is brought down 19 metres out. Last play of the set. Nikarima, right side, Katoa. Katoa gets it to Donoghue. Donoghue inside to Herbie Farnworth. Back outside it comes now. Morgan Knowles gets the pass then onto Katoa. Nikarima straightens up. Hot potato stuff. Knowles again, right side. Back to the hammer. Back to the centre for Katoa. What's he going to do? Is he going to kick? Yes. Up they go. Taken on the full by Finifuia.
0: Oh, great tackle.
1: A changeover. What a game of football. Waz 16. Dolphins 14.
0: They're growing here, the Dolphins. You can feel it. The Warriors, they up their intensity in the defence. The last set, they can feel it also. But now they're all bunched behind the ruck. One out carries and the energy's finally in the Dolphins side of things. It's a dangerous position for the Warriors. Someone needs to stand up.
1: Now, remembering, of course, two tries to the Dolphins, one try to the Warriors. They have kicked all these field goals.
0: Great carry there.
1: Penalty goals, I beg your pardon. A lot of penalty goals. In fact, what did I say? 2, 4, 6, 8, 5 penalty goals. And then it goes to Barnett, who is brought down by Plath. Last play of the set. Anybody's game. 16-14. Back it goes now for Harris DeVita. Dare I predict golden point finish. Osako, the hammer. The hammer gets around Laban. The hammer has gone right through. The hammer is at the halfway. The hammer goes over the halfway. Gets it back to Farnworth. He's still got the hammer. He pops it over the top. Oh, maybe the try of the year. Hamiso Tamuai-Fadou. He started it. He finished it. And now the Dolphins take the lead. 3-1. Oh, what a try.
2: It is just downright nasty. Nasty what he just done to Laban. As we see it here on the Harvey Norman replay. Bang! Big right footstep on Laban. And then he pins his ears back. He's calm. Mitch Barnett in cover. Gives it to Farnworth on the inside. Two chases from the Warriors. But as he does, Herbie Farnworth sums it up. Pops it back over the top to the hammer. And they score possibly, Wado, the try of the season.
0: Oh, and at the time when they needed it most, you felt the energy shift go to the Dolphins in the last 5 minutes. And Hammer's been relatively quiet this game, but they've been persisting with that Osako off the kick return, finding him in the centre of the field. And we finally got a result from it. Laban just fatigued. I don't know who this was. It the centre outside in Laban Tower just chased too far up, opened that gap for the Hammer. He doesn't need much space. And once he got into the backfield, alarm bells are ringing. How good from Farnworth on the inside. Summed up, he had two people cover chasing in the fence. Just lobbed it basically back on the inside to the hammer. What an important try. And for the first time, the Dolphins hit the lead.
1: Okay, Pertex hoses don't crack under pressure. 24-7 national service. 99%. Jermaine Asako, the point scoring machine. 3 tries to 1, the Dolphins. Just under 12 to go. Will they hang on and win this game? This game is anybody's game. But finally, the Dolphins got a little bit of momentum. 20 points to 16. Down to you on the sideline, Joel Harrison.
5: Yeah, boys, the mood has dropped here at Go Media Stadium, Mount Smart. The Warriors, they're looking a bit down. They're looking a bit slow. But James Fisher-Harris, Chanel Harris-Tavita, Mitch Barnett, the leaders of the Warriors, they were trying to get their boys arced up under the post. And it's 12 minutes to go in this game. Far out. The Warriors need a lift to get past the Dolphins here.
1: Well, it's still only 4 points in it and plenty of time left on the clock on the Trident Raiders scoreboard. 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Now the Dolphins have all the possession. 61% of the last 10 minutes. Finifuiaki, who's brought down. Marshall King at dummy half. This is Maxi Plath. And Plath will take the tackle. Fisher-Harris getting ready to come back in the contest. Played to Marshall King and given to Connolly Lemuelu. So the way it's looking now, if it ended now, Dolphins would have the week off. Wiles would play Newcastle. This is Donoghue. Last play, says the G-string. Back there for Katoa to send this one downfield. Oh, and take it beautifully by Lofie Khan Pereira.
0: Just for our listeners, that ended it, that landed 5 metres out from the try, a metre in from touch. Nothing Khan Pereira could do there, and that's a perfect set after point from the Dolphins.
2: Yeah, turning the screws by now, aren't they? They've got all the energy, and when you do a kick like that, it just lifts your team. You get the baseball bats out.
1: Now, here's the fullback, Tate Tuipiki. It just might be him as he starts to climb towards 200 run metres off 17 runs and 16 points in all. Is that right? He scored all their points. He scored all their points, Tate Tuipiki. Last play of the set. There's a choice hotel stat. Healy. Back it comes now for the kick from Harris to Vita. And taken on the full by Asako, who's met by Adam Pompey. Inside the final 10, Dolphins lead by 4. Katoa has it. And now for Jack Bostock.
0: They keep applying the pressure here, the Dolphins. You don't need to play risky, but still play some footy when they get the opportunity. They want the strike. Warriors on tilt here. They can put him to the sword right now.
1: Now, to play the ball, it'll go to Nikarima and a little flat pass. On then to Connolly Lemuelu, who'll play it back to the hammer. Then it went to Nikarima. Nikarima got the ball away to Katoa. Katoa shakes out a one tackle, met by Aaron Clark. 25 metres out on tackle 5. Back it comes to Cody Nikarima. Up goes a kick, not terribly high. A battered back, still alive. I thought it was off a, okay, off a Wiles player into another Wiles player. They can challenge this. I thought it was off the hammer.
0: Chris, that's what they're going to be asking, I'm sure. If Hammer touches it first, it'll be knocked on and Warriors play the ball, but he's clean missed it.
4: Cleared, Hammer stays offside from the kick chase.
0: Yeah, all off the hammer there. It's a good challenge.
2: They're just competing that bit harder, the Dolphins now, aren't they? Whereas the Warriors were doing that
4: hits
2: all the
4: right
2: first half.
4: Hits the right arm of Hammer, so
2: here. Clearly hits the hammer.
1: Yep. Harvey Norman replay. The hammer gets his hands to it. 9 to go, Dolphins 20, Warriors 16. Don't go anywhere. There's probably another couple
4: right
1: of twists in this one.
4: Into his left arm, then goes backwards, so we've got no breach from anyone at this point and play on.
0: Just play the ball, Warriors. So 25 metres out, 15 metres out.
4: Takes possession without a tackle being completed. The challenge is successful.
2: When he said there's no breach, if he said he hit his back arm into his front arm, that's forward, isn't it?
3: No tackles.
2: So did he just say there was no knock on there?
1: Down to the sideline, Joel Harrison.
5: The last six times the Warriors have played the Dolphins, it's been decided by less than 4 points, most of them 2 points, and it looks like we're going to be in for a tight finish here again, lads.
1: Okay, thank you. Bob Jane T-Marts, they'll look after you, T's and C's apply, but I tell you what, getting the car ready for school holidays, go and see Bob Jane. Blade to Fisher-Harris, Healy's got it, Barnett now to Mari Martin, and they're 10 their own side of the halfway line, 8.5 to go. Dolphins have scored 3-1. Will they hang on? This is Barnett. Barnett is met by 1-2-3 and wrapped up by some good Dolphins defence. Blade back now to Healy. He gets the pass back to Harris Demeanor. On tackle 5, up it goes. Coming down, batted forward by Lofi Khan Pereira. So it'll be a Dolphins ball, 12 their own side of the halfway line.
0: Kick not going all that deep. Dolphins, they start their set. All their players behind the ball, 40 metres out from their try line. They're going to get at least one or two decent looks here. Then a kick finish.
1: So Katoa, and then for Finifuliaki again. 8 minutes to go. Dolphins lead by 4. Marshall King got the pass away, and it's Morgan Knowles. And again, the crowd are whinging. Was it forward out of dummy half? Blade again to Marshall King. Katoa goes to Nikarima. He goes to Herbie. The Herb superb. Steps inside one. Twists his way out of another. And brought down 18 metres out on tackle 4. He'll get up and play it back. Cody Nikarima, dummy half. Ball goes to the centre of the park. And that's Donoghue, who's been so good for them. 18 metres out, tackle 5. Where's the kick? Left side, Katoa. They run it. Nikarima, Herbie Farnworth is brought down. A beautiful tackle. 1 metre short, and the tackler was Tamari Martin. It's a mick delivery, well-played moment. Herbie's nose. Herbie's been hit across the nose, and he's got a beautiful nose, Herbie. Yeah, I hope he's okay.
2: He's cop on the beak. You'll see it here now. That was play on, but that's desperation, that's scramble, and that's what it means to this Warriors side. They need to get out of their own half if there's any chance of winning this game.
0: Some trouble now, play 3, Barnett only just carrying over the 15-metre mark. Where's their spark come from, Grubby? Is it Tua Picky? Is it Healy around the ruck? They need a penalty as we see a shift out of the yardage.
1: Martin, and it ends up coming out to Leia Tower back in field, Nickel Glückstadt. He'll get up and play it back. The dummy half back inside it is now for Viamauga. Viamauga up toward the halfway line. He's a big fella. And he's going to get up and play it 5, his own side of the halfway line. And the dummy half is Healy. Then it goes to Harris DeVita. It's swirling down. Laban goes up. Knocked back. I thought it was knocked on Laban. Yeah, it was. Okay. Knocked on Laban. Dolphins ball.
2: It's been the difference. You mentioned it just before, just the kicking and the deepness of the kicking. I gave the Warriors a bit of a rap early, but the last three, look, I don't know, maybe they're doing this on purpose to give Laban and the likes a chance to get up there and get aerial, but the difference from Katoa putting in that 5x5 box and telling them to come out, it's been the difference.
1: Now this is Marshall King and then Plath. 5 minutes 40 to go. Triple M NRL for Reiman Maggis. Don't go anywhere. We've got a big finish lined up for you here. Donoghue takes the tackle, brought down by Laban and Barnett. 15 metres inside, Waz end of the field on tackle 4. Marshall King again, then it went to Plath. Plath goes straight up the middle and he's brought down about 25 out. Last play of the set for the Redcliffe Dolphins. Right side, Marshall King goes to Katoa. Up goes the kick. Up goes the wing, comes down without it.
0: Oh,
1: this will be a try, Bostock. Bostock's claimed it. Bostock's pulled the ball away from two Wales players, and I think that's going to be a try, and maybe a match-winning try to Jackie Bostock to take them 24-16.
0: And that's a reward for Bostock. He's been chasing and competing for, 76 minutes. He's had some cleaner opportunities.
1: Is he onside?
0: He's onside. Once again, he chases down there, puts himself in the picture. It's a mistimed jump from Khan Pereira. The ball bounces innocuously between Pompey and Harris DeVita. And who's there? Bostock, because he puts himself there, bounces up into his arms, He rips it off the players, he slams the ball down, and that's the match winner. It was well deserved from Bostock.
2: Yeah, sometimes, Wado, you just mention it, being in the picture. Sometimes all you have to do is be in the picture and you give yourself a chance. And Bostock has done that multiple times tonight. Katoa's put it on a dime for him all night, giving him every opportunity. But when you go hard, you compete, you compete. You come up, you're going to get the joys, and Bostock just got it right then and sends his team one game away from a grand final.
0: This is going to give them so much confidence. They go over there and for 60 minutes, nothing goes their way. It's all against them. Possession, field position, penalties. You named every stat went against them. And then they just found a little bit of spark.
1: Are they looking at a possible knock-on from Jack Bostock?
0: Nah, he didn't touch that, surely.
1: Okay. I thought perhaps in the struggle to get the ball away from the Wars players here.
2: Something hits his fingers. Watch his fingers. I don't know if he...
0: Well, he got away with one in Origin. He's Teflon Bostock.
2: He's the master.
1: Here it is again. Harvey Norman replay.
2: I actually think it hits Carm Pereira's hand and not the ball. But this, if you watch his fingers...
0: You can't see anything in that. Try, Bruno, I think.
1: All right. Well, it hasn't been awarded yet, but if it is.
0: Plenty of support over there for the Dolphins.
1: Try confirm. Try confirm. Jack Bostock, Dolphins 24, Warriors 16. 49% kick predictor. Dolphins 24, Warriors 16. Three to go. That will be the ball game. The Dolphins are now 1 point away, or one game away, from a grand final appearance. Now remember, they've scored 4 tries to 1 today. They have come so good in the back end of this second half. Herbie Farnworth, 21 runs, 238 metres.
2: Unbelievable.
0: 14 tackle breaks.
1: Unbelievable. That is an unbelievable. 14 tackle breaks. Here's the kick from Asako coming around. He doesn't miss. And there you go. Dolphins 26, Wires 16, 3 to go. Down to you on the sideline for Bob Jane. Let's go down to Joel.
5: Mate, I'm not sure how these Dolphins fans got all these tickets, but they are in numbers. They're right next to the behind the Dolphins bench. And yeah, Francis Moller, he's on the bike. He has given it to the Warriors fans. The Dolphins look like they are all but through to a preliminary final.
1: All but through to a preliminary final. And who will they play? Maybe the boys will do some... have a little bit of a think about that. Maybe come up with...
0: Penrith, Roosters, Sharks and Cowboys. So one of those four teams, right?
1: That narrows it down. It won't be your mob, I don't think.
2: Ooh.
1: There's a kickoff, and it's a short kickoff, but it ends up in the Dolphins' hands. And that's where they'll play it. 10 their own side of the halfway line. Katoa is the man at dummy half. Back in field to Finifuiaki, who's brought down 15 metres out, and that will be tackled too. Then it's played to Marshall King. He got it away to Plath. Plath charges toward the halfway line. Dolphins 26, Warriors 16. Played to Marshall King. Goes to Nikarima. Back up the middle there goes Connolly Lemuelu, the warhorse. Tenney's own side of the halfway line. And then out of dummy half, Marshall King got it away to Herbie Farnworth. But you would have to suggest this one is all but over. And a historic win for the Dolphins, who are now one win away from playing in their first NRL Grand Final. Last play, back it comes. There's the kick from Katoa. Coming down, up they go. Taken again by Bostock. Bostock reaches out. He's claiming another try, Jack Bostock. He's reached out and I think he's put it on the line. Let's have a listen to Adam G. Adam says no try.
0: He was quite confident, but wasn't he? Bostock, so...
2: I think he said on the way down, he might have lost. I couldn't really hear.
1: Here it is, Harvey Norman replay.
4: Ball's hit backwards from out of Pompey, restarting the tackle count.
1: So now he's got 4 defenders prepared to take him out.
2: What a target.
0: Again,
4: there's no mid-air tackle. The left foot's on the ground. It's simultaneous with the grab from Lofi Khan Pereira.
1: Now, we just need to see if he grounds the ball.
0: He's done remarkably well if he gets his
4: clear the contact from the Warriors.
1: And I don't think so.
2: Tua Picky's foot.
1: I think he's fibbing.
0: I think the hand came away.
1: He's just not. He's lost the ball.
4: Jack Grace not losing.
0: You know what? In his defence,
4: foot of the Warriors, short of the goal line.
0: Him putting it down the foot. Yeah, it felt like him putting it on the ground.
2: But he couldn't see.
0: He couldn't see. Yeah. He was surrounded.
2: But he's still a big fat dirty liar.
1: Yes, he was. He acted it out beautifully. He get a job in a B grade adult film. Dolphins 26, Warriors 16. And so would you with that beard you're growing there now.
2: You like it?
1: It is quite attractive, if I'm honest. Dolphins 26, Warriors 16, two to go. Expert comments to Cbus Super, build your something the smart way. 2 minutes left in this game. Dolphins will win. Wars will play Newcastle next week. Will they be going straight out the back door? Tua Picky. I know a side that's been going straight out the back door a fair bit over the last couple of years. Ball comes back to the centre, and it'll be tackled there by Harris DeVito.
2: And they're red and green.
1: Never mind, we don't want a history lesson. Here's Tamari Martin. He's pulled down 20 metres, his own side of the halfway. At least they played in the finals. Not like your mob. Via Mauga gets the ball away and it comes across to Harris DeVita. Goes for the miracle pass. The last miracle of the game.
0: It's that time, Maroney. His half opportunity show and go. You need two scores with a minute. You're going to try everything.
1: And now this is Max Plath. What a win for the Dolphins. They travel over to Auckland to Go Media Stadium in front of a packed house. And I tell you what, they are going to win this game. And not many people tipped them, but you did.
2: I did. I really liked them.
1: Here's Katoa.
2: And now, especially with the way this game's gone, they are going to be so confident.
1: Donoghue will play it to Marshall King and to the left side to Nikarima, Herbie Farnworth and Bostock just looking for the try line every time they get that football. Marshall King again to the centre. It ends up with Katoa. It ends up with the hammer. And Bostock, ball comes loose. Picked up now by Adam Pompey. And Pompey will take the tackle. Now the interesting thing, as I said in this game, is we've seen the Wars kick five penalty goals. And you just don't see that in the modern game. Laban now, straight up the middle. Laban gets away from Plath. Laban gets the pass then on and comes back to Healy, who then gets the ball away to Tamari Martin. Tamari's into a gap, 2 seconds left. There's the full-time siren in the background. Well, what about this victory? A historic win. I like to call them the red team. The Dolphins have had a win. 26 points to 16 over the Warriors. A big win in Auckland. Who needs a home semi? And now they'll take a week off and play in a prelim and quite possibly a grand final for the Dolphins. But don't write the Warriors off yet. The beauty of finishing in the top four is that you get another bite at the cherry.
6: Well, there we go. The Dolphins, a well-earned victory here at Go Media.
1: Okay, we'll take that interview. No, we won't. We'll get our Joel on the sideline to get the interviews for us. And he will be very disappointed. He's a good Waz man. But look, it's the Dolphins. It's the hammer. It's Bostock. It's Farnworth. And let's go down to the sideline because he is with Max Plath now. Joel.
5: Max Plath, you've come over to New Zealand. You've beaten the Waz and you're through to a preliminary final. How good is that, mate?
7: Mate, I'm a bit lost for words. That was a very tough game. We knew what we were coming into. And
1: all right, we seem to have lost that interview.
0: What a performance from the Dolphins.
1: Yeah.
0: Again, you know, not much went their way throughout the majority of the game. The Warriors controlled the field position, controlled possession, and they got to a pretty commanding lead, and they were suffocating the Dolphins, but then it was two or three sets in a row, Grubby, where Izzy Katoa got those kicks into the corner. They slowly wrestled a little bit of field position, and then their boys just went bang. Farnworth, and then the hammer off a kick return that only really a certain number of players in our competition can do, and he's one of them.
2: It was a tale of two halves. I mean, I said in the first half, the Dolphins' outside backs could not get in the game. In the second half, they owned the game. You look at Farnworth's numbers, you look at Cobbo's numbers, like, they were unbelievable.
5: Is it tested?
2: Unbelievable.
1: All right, halftime, it was the Wars leading. But they just came out in the second half and did a job on them, the Dolphins. I think let's go. Have we got Joel back on the line there? Okay. So we'll try and get Joel back. He's down there on the sideline. We're just having some technical dramas. But award-winning performances in that second half from those outside backs, namely, as you said, Bostock, Farnworth. The hammer is always there. I'll take you down to Joel now on the sideline for Bob Jane.
5: Yeah, boys, round two, the battery died. But with Max Plath, you've just won and you're through to a preliminary final, mate. How good is that?
7: Yeah, mate, that was an outstanding second half. You know, we couldn't have played any worse in that first half, penalties and losing field position. And, mate, we showed a lot of resilience there to come back. And I'm just so happy for us. That was a huge game and a huge win for us.
5: Can you just talk about these star outside backs you've got, Herbie Farnworth, Bostock, Hammer. How good is it for you guys cutting it up in the middle and then playing with those backs?
7: Yeah, that's it. And you got to give credit to their fitness, mate. They're just relentless in the way they carry and how smart they are. And Hammer just broke through then. And, mate, that was a game-changing try there. So, yeah, it's awesome to play with them.
5: And you lost Flegler early, but the week off is going to be good. Like, what does it mean to have a week off and get prepared for that, the preliminary final at home at Suncorp?
7: Yeah, mate, it's very exciting. It's obviously new waters for us as a club. And mate, it's so exciting. And, yeah, that week is going to be awesome.
5: All the best for the finals, mate. Congrats.
7: Thanks so much. Ta.
1: Thank you, Joel. On the sideline there for Bob Jane, Team Arts, Dolphins win. Of course, this is the first time they've made the NRL Finals, and now they're one game away from a grand final. Gee, I'd love to see them do it, but time will tell who they play, how they pull up. But certainly they've got the half, they've got the 5'8". Marshall King goes all day, and it goes without saying, the spine is complete with the hammer down the back.
2: I'll tell you what, we are praising the Dolphins, and they were absolutely brilliant in that second half. Just a little bit scared for the Waz, boys.
1: Yeah.
2: Just a little bit scared. All we said all year was the Waz going to be top two to get home finals. They got it, and now they do this. And now it's going to be a very, very tough road for them, especially because they were so... I wouldn't say they were dominant, Wader, but they had most of the running in that first half.
1: Okay, down to the sideline again. Joel, take it away.
5: Yeah, boys, as you can tell, is with me, mate. You've come out and you're to New Zealand. You've done the unthinkable. You've beaten the Warriors. How good does it feel?
8: Yeah, I'm just really proud of the effort tonight. Obviously, our first finals game and first finals game for a lot of our boys. We knew that we were up for a tough game, and especially coming here at the home of the Warriors boys, and just seeing how awesome the crowd is and how much they get behind their boys, we knew it was going to be a tough game for us. And I'm just, I think I'm just really proud of the way that we defended tonight. A little bit poor in terms of our discipline, and we probably let too many points. We've let 10 points in with penalties, so that's something we're going to need to clean up going forward, but just really proud of the effort tonight.
5: Mate, you've got these exceptional outside backs, Herbie, you got Hammer, Bostock. For you in the halves alongside Cody, how good is it knowing you've got these strike weapons outside you?
8: Yeah, mate. I think I honestly have one of the easiest jobs when I've got guys like that outside me. I've just got to make sure I do my role, give them the space and give them some time out on the edges and just let them show how good they are as footy players. And credit goes to our boys being in position to always take those opportunities. But a lot of credit has to go to Hammer, Cody and my partner there, Jeremy.
5: And you got a prelim at Suncorp in 2 weeks' time, mate. Do you have a message for the Dolphins faithful?
8: Oh, we love how much our fans have been turning up for us this year. We're going to need you in a couple of weeks at Suncorp. And we've got a couple hundred here, and I think most of it's probably just our family members, but we love how special they are and how much they get behind us.
5: Thank you very much, but all the best.
8: Appreciate it. Thank you, guys.
1: Good job on the sideline too. Joel Harrison for Bob Jane Team Arts. We're going to take a break, come back, and just get the guys' thoughts on this game and the next game, which is a sudden deather. Cronulla taking on the Cowboys. Triple M rocking the NRL for Ream and Mac as a good win for the Dolphins in New Zealand. 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
1: 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Oh, maybe the try of the year. Hammerso Tamuai Fadou. And now the Dolphins take the lead.
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1: Well, it's full time here. The Dolphins have had a big win, 26-16 over the Waz in Auckland, and they scored 4-1. We've talked about it now a couple of times, a stack of penalty goals for the Waz, but feels to me like probably 65 minutes or 60 minutes into the game before the Waz started to get an equal share of possession and get some footy on the Dolphins got some footy on the Waz.
0: Yeah, and they were in total control, but with that amount of possession and dominance in the field position, maybe they were entitled to be a little bit more in front. But they really struggled to break down the Dolphins' defence at certain times. Even when they had a man in the bin. I know the Warriors had a man in the bin too. They kept attacking that side where Cobo was off, but Farnworth was just good enough to defend it with that man short. And credit to the Dolphins. They're a real force now, because you look at it and you go, you're not going to play every finals game perfect, but that's probably the worst they can play for that first 60 minutes, and they still get away with a win.
2: Mm-hmm.
0: A week off now, time to rest, Flegler time to pass the concussion protocols, and they get to watch the two teams they're going to be playing in a couple of weeks' time get into each other, and then that team's got to go up to Suncorp.
2: Yeah.
0: Where it'll be a sellout.
2: And that's the thing, Wado. You still get to training, you actually rip in. You still want to rip in, but you don't get the knocks.
0: Yeah.
2: You don't get the bangs of next week. And as you said, like, they are just going to be so confident, because they will go in, they'll pull it apart, and Wolf will be like, boys, I know we won, but we need to be better in that first half. And then you look at the Warriors, that's why it scares me, because they were on top, but they couldn't finish them. They needed to throw you know, sort of a knockout punch. I just feel they didn't throw much shape at him. Aaron Clark didn't have as many touches as I usually like to see. Just on the edges, just couldn't break down this Dolphins side that are not necessarily known for their defense, but it is a huge win. Not just to win in this first semi, but to win over there in New Zealand, as we know how hard it is, boys.
1: Yeah, and Tom Flegler, of course, get that week off to pass the HIA. As Joel said, the next game up is, of course, with that one live on Triple M as well. That is Sharks and Dolphins. I'm not going to ask Wado for his tip. I'm just going to ask you, Grubby. Sharks or Dolphins?
2: Sharks 13 plus.
1: Sharks 13 plus. You're that confident with Braden Trindle back?
2: Oh, yeah, mate. He means so much to that team, and not after what the Cowboys showed me last week. All right. How do you trust them?
1: And now, well, that's the thing. You don't know what you're going to get, so you don't know what you're going to get tonight. The other game, of course, this will be a cracking game tomorrow. Roosters Penrith. Are you tipping for that one, Wade? Hang on, you're gone again.
0: We've had some mic issues today. I like Penrith, mate. I just think they're the most experienced finals team, and yeah, after what happened the last time these two teams met, I think they would have kept that in the back of their mind, and they're looking forward to coming up against the Roosters again.
1: Okay, full time here at Go Media Stadium in Auckland. 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Mitre 10 Trade for two tradies. They always give us the highlights as Triple M rocks the footy.
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4: Mitre 10's got your back. Their trade centres are open early, stocked for the job and ready when you are. Mitre 10 Trade.
0: To a picky there at the back as we see a penalty here. It's a shame because really good start for both teams, set for set.
2: Flegler gets his head right on Barnett's hit.
6: Thomas Flegler is an HIA Category 1 out of the game.
1: Under the post goes Tane to a picky for a beautiful individual try.
0: Fantastic from the Warriors. Really smart play.
11: Morgan Knowles commits a tackle, which is a penalty.
1: This is like we're going back to the 70s with all these penalty goals. And Selwyn Cobbo goes over in the corner. His first touch of the footy and brings the Redcliffe Dolphins right back into the contest. Here we've got a shoulder charge here with Adam Pompey.
12: Head contact on report in the bin.
1: Selwyn's gone to the bin, and now Capel's gone to the bin.
12: This is turning ugly if we get on with the game and we play football.
1: Adam G, he's the man. Egan now throws the dummy and is brought down. We're going to get a penalty here. A player held off the ball. Was get a penalty right on half time. We're going to get another penalty goal here, boys.
0: This will take them out to 8-point lead.
1: Here comes Tane Tuipiki again. Another one goes over the black dot. Here goes Herbie. Wow. Herb Farnworth scores for the Dolphins, and the crowd are blowing up.
0: This is why the Dolphins are so dangerous. They've been nowhere.
1: The hammer goes over the halfway. Gets it back to Farnworth. He pops it over the top. Oh, maybe the try of the year.
2: This Warriors side, they need to get out of their own half.
1: This will be a try, Bostock. Bostock's claimed it.
0: He slams the ball down, and that's the match winner.
1: The Dolphins have had a win. 26 points to 16 over the Warriors. A big win in Auckland. Who needs a home semi?
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5: Oh, good evening and welcome to Allianz Stadium for the second semi-final, elimination semi-final between the Sharks taking on the North Queensland Cowboys. Hello and welcome for Ream Hot Water and Maccas, Ben Dobbin, Shane Flanagan, Aaron Woods and Charlie White with you for the next hour and a half before the kickoff. And it'll be the Cowboys taking on the Cronulla Sharks here from Allianz Stadium. Woodsy, we've just seen an unbelievable result. Dolphins winning 26 points to 16. How are you?
6: You know what, Dobbo? Firstly, hello to all listeners out there tonight. What a day for footy. How good is it? And look, mate, the Dolphins and Warriors, I was happy with anyone to win because it's such a good story, both of them. Dolphins, first ever finals match. They're going to go straight to the prelim now. That's huge. That's at Suncorp Stadium as well. We know that the Warriors will be playing next week, probably on a Saturday, and it could be at Eden Park if the NRL get what they want. And, mate, imagine what that is. What's, is that 50,000, 45,000 over there? That is going to be absolute chaos. They're going to take on the Newcastle Knights, I think, as well. So, geez, I'm loving rugby. I'll tell you what. It's good to be here, but geez, my man Shane Flanagan, I tell you what, I've met some tough humans in my time. Wednesday, knee replacement, and at work on Saturday, you are an animal, brother.
7: Well, I've always, my dad told me, never give a mug an even chance, and they would have filled these seats with someone else.
6: Yeah.
7: So get in there and do your job.
6: Brent Reed, probably.
5: Oh, well. Siebes, they're all there. They'd be lining up, the whole lot of them.
7: Yeah, Charlie's been out with Siebes last night.
5: Yeah. No chance Siebes to be right today. Yeah. How are you? How is the knee? In the modern world, they do say with a knee replacement, they try to get you up on your feet straight away, but you do look like you're wincing a little bit.
7: Yeah, had it Wednesday morning, and yeah, they get you up Wednesday afternoon, Wednesday night. Yesterday was probably the worst day. Today's a lot better. If you get up and move, it was funny because when I was in the hospital, there's a lot of blokes, you know, not saying they're old, but they're in their 70s and 80s, and they're walking around the hospital, and here's me on crutches, carrying on like a sook.
6: What do you mean?
7: But because,
6: aren't you in your 70s?
5: Give it a rest.
7: But, yeah, because it's a little bit, as I said, it was about muscle mass, and but, you know, I'm glad I've had it. I was putting it off, but I'm glad I've had it now, and I'm just really glad to be. We sat here watching the Dolphins game, you and me, and
5: unbelievable.
7: With 20 minutes to go, we're talking about, you know, the Warriors going to have a week off, and then, you know, typical Dolphins, they just kept coming back at you. You know, that try that Herbie scored was outstanding. And
5: unbelievable. One-on-one brilliance, and then he sets up and puts, well, Hammer does all the work, and then the final pass, he delivers back to Hammer, and then Bostock got in at the end, and they end up winning 26 points to 16. I'll open it up to both of you. I'm not surprised, but their fourth year in the competition. The Broncos made a prelim, I think, in their fourth year as well. Their fifth year they got to the GF. But this is a great story for a club that has done it the right way. Every year they've got better. They have a third position and they're through to a prelim. They wouldn't be happy with that, but

0: what a great result. And to beat New Zealand in New Zealand speaks volumes.
1: Yeah, it does, Dobbo. I was listening to you and Gordy a couple of weeks ago, and you were Gordy was talking about the Dolphins, about how they play football for the Dolphins when they're under five, basically all the way through.
0: Yeah.
1: And I was sitting there listening to it, and I did know that, but Broncos don't have a team in under fives all the way. No club does. But when I was thinking about it, which the Dolphins are at that point now, they win a competition. It's going to be bigger than when West Tigers and that won a comp. Oh. They will just jump on. Every kid will want a Dolphins jersey.
0: You're so right. And already since they've come in, they've had to look at it because there's kids, on the wrongs on the south side of Brisbane who want to become Dolphins who are travelling over that way to join that. And the QRL's had a hell of a mess trying to get some sort of areas and policing, which we don't see in New South Wales.
2: But it's the recruitment strategy they've done. Like they got some hard-nosed forwards, Bromwich brothers. They got Felice Kafusi. Look, he probably hasn't played many minutes this year.
0: No.
2: But it's the culture and values that they brought to that club. Like they signed young Jack Bostock when he hadn't played first grade. He was only probably, I think he's just turned 18. They brought Hemmer down from the Cowboys, who was probably not their first pick, Drinkwater was. So they've just recruited really well, Jeremy Marshall, King as well. And they've just, it's just the culture they've got up there. You know, I love what they've done. And I think Wayne started it, but what Christian Wolf has brought them to, because they would always fade. In each year they've faded. This year they've got another leg and gone above and beyond. Well, admittedly, Tom Flegger missed a lot of time with the shoulder
0: and Gilbert.
2: Injury.
0: They had Gilbert and Flegger and Saifidi out last year. So they had their three middles who weren't available. And look,
2: Finney Fuiaki, that was a player that wasn't getting much time at the Cowboys as well. But he was
0: Hemmer. They chose Drinkwater over Hemmer. And rightly so, Hemmer was coming off a knee injury. But gee whiz, he's done a good job, hasn't he, Hemmer? Since he's been there. And
2: can we talk Jermaine Asako? Like, for a winger, you don't really say too much, but their job is to start the sets well and finish them. And he's an absolute genius at it, and he's goal-kicking. He's a huge pickup for the Storm next year.
1: Well, I reckon Hammer's gone past Drinkwater. Well, I'm truly past it.
0: I agree with that.
2: He's gone Drinkwater for the last 2 years.
1: Yeah, Drinkwater's been a good player, but the Hammer's, he's an Origin-style player.
2: First pick in Queensland.
1: I just think, how they put that team together. Obviously, Wayne was the centre point of it. The club itself, you've got to go and want to live there and play for that club. Yeah. They've done an outstanding job.
2: But even Max Plath, how does he...
0: Okay, so he was a train and trial of Brisbane.
2: How does he escape the Broncos?
0: Well, he was a train and trial of Brisbane, but they just didn't have a top 30 place. Peter O'Sullivan had one look at the DNA, one game, and said, Wayne, we've got to sign him. Wayne knew John Plath. Obviously, he'd coached his dad. And he's like, mate, if he's even a quarter of that... And he's...
2: Peter O'Sullivan's got a big... Because he's
0: at he was unbelievable. He's at Newcastle.
2: Right?
0: He
2: did what they're doing
1: at Newcastle.
2: That's what I mean.
0: Unbelievable. Yeah, he did an unbelievable job at the Dolphins. Kurt Richards has done a good job, who's their development guy.
2: He was with the Broncos too,
0: he was in the Broncos as well. And look, don't get me wrong, 14 of the 17 that won a premiership for the Broncos last year were all kids that the Broncos had developed. So it's working that way. People say, we had the Broncos. Well, 14 of the 17 were Broncos who obviously were in that system for a long time. The Warriors, they'd be disappointed. And that's probably...
2: Big time.
0: I don't want to use the same analogy as what Canberra were, but they had so much success during the year and Canberra bowed out in 2 weeks. Is the Warriors... They're under real threat. Two home semis... Exactly like Canberra last year, they have to win one. Like, or that's a monkey that you just can't beat.
1: Yeah, mindset's so strong, Dobbo. Like, Woodsy could probably talk to it a little bit, but he just retired reserve grade.
3: That was not necessary.
2: Wow.
1: But I just wonder whether that in the Warriors camp, were they talking about, hey, we've got two home semis here. We've got two home semis. And what they were putting all the eggs in one basket. Hey, boys, we're like, if we win this last game, we're going to get a home semi. And they just use that as their backboard.
2: Yeah.
1: And you just can't do that. The Dolphins came there. They would have played in a park down the road. I just dead-set think that was in the back of their mind that they've secured two home semis. And maybe it's hard to tweak that mindset. But
2: and still, Flemmer, you need that week off. Like, look at the Knights last night. They had a bye last round coming out. Souths were emotionally drained, fatigued. Then you look at the Dolphins, like they fought really well. They didn't start well, but then they got to the back 80 minutes. To have a week off in semi-final, it's just huge. Well, that is just a missed opportunity.
0: They lost Flegler with a cat one.
2: And he'll be able to play for the prelim.
0: He'll be able to play in the prelim.
2: They lose that, he doesn't play next week.
0: No, he wouldn't play.
2: Halasima hurt his hamstring in the warm-up.
0: That's a huge out. That was a huge out for them. So losing Halasima in the warm-up. I will say... The Warriors have had an unbelievable... But let's take nothing away from... They've had three different halves combinations through the year. I mean, No Tanner Boyd. Metcalf wasn't there. You've got Tamari Martin and Chanel.
2: But they've had Cleary. They've had Cleary.
0: They've had heaps. Like, you know, they've tried everything. Jackson Ford just came back. They'll be better for the run, but they need to be right next week. And we won't know the complexities of exactly who and where they're playing probably till tomorrow at some stage. But at this stage, it'll be either Saturday or Sunday. It can't be Saturday. Well, it can't be a Friday.
2: Because the Roosters play Penrith on Sunday.
0: Yeah.
2: So you'd think they'd get seven-day turnaround.
0: Well, they'll get the seven-day turnaround. So who is it the Roosters going there or is it Newcastle going to there?
2: I think it's Newcastle going
0: Newcastle play the Warriors. It will be Saturday night.
2: Yep.
0: You would think unless there is an All Blacks test match or something in New Zealand that is organised.
2: I don't think there is.
0: Well, then it'll be Saturday night at Eden Park. That's where that game will be played.
2: But the Warriors, like that, we can say the halves opportunity. They've been like that all year. Like there's just been next man up mentality, and they've never shied away from it. The thing for me is like, where do you fit Charles Nicol-Cookstag if Dallin Watene's Lesniak comes back? The centers like Pompey was there tonight because Halasima was ruled out. Leotard, but that was probably always going to be their weakness. And you know, a couple of times tonight they had two in the sin bin. We do know that Selwyn Cobbo was there as well, but it's the back line. They need to really fix up that edge D because late in the game, that's where Hammer and Herbie Farmer have had some fun.
1: You just don't know, Woodsy, whether you're in the Four Walls or the Warriors, you know, are they starting to see a bit of sign of fatigue? You know, have they run their race a little bit early? It's been a big year for them, and yeah, full credit, but it's really hard to measure, you know, where are we?
2: Yeah.
1: Obviously, Newcastle with that bye, that would have freshened them up, but you've got to time your run. You really have got to time your run, and you need a bit of luck, a lot of luck.
0: So important. Shane, you've obviously coached plenty of sides and won premierships. Do the Dolphins have enough, in your opinion, that they can win the comp after what you've seen? I know they're slow starters, and I think I told you this, would you? I spoke to the Dolphins this week. I said, mate, what you guys are slow starts, you can't do that. And they said, well, our best side comes on after 20 minutes. When we bring Plath and Donoghue on, that changes the complexity of their side because they're a smaller body, their leg speed, everything like that. And so they're not too worried about running down a semi sort of lead, like a 10,
1: it's
0: 12.
1: A tactic. It's a coaching tactic.
0: And so I'll go to you first because you've coached it and you said luck. But from what you see with the talent available, can you see them challenging for this comp now?
1: Without a doubt. Their starting front rowers go out there and do a job. They're big men and they take some petrol out of the opposition. Their hooker is first class.
0: Yep.
1: Their edge back rowers do a really good job and hit good lines and challenge the opposition halves. You talked about Platt and Donoghue. I remember Kyle coming to me after they played the Dolphins and he said, Dad, it's so hard to defend those two because they're big, big men that come at you with shape around them, a little bit like Isaiah Yeo, and they've either got their run shape or their pass shape or pass out the back to their half. Mm-hmm. And, you know, they've got three really good options that it's so hard to defend against. And those two have just been dynamic, especially at the back end of the post-origin. And we always talk about their backs. They're first class. You know, they're all rep players. So to ask the question, can they win it? Without a doubt. And I see a little bit of, you know, my team in 16, a little bit in the Dolphins that everyone's doing their job.
2: Yep.
1: Everyone's doing their job. Like, they just get their job done. Their forwards get forward. They don't try and complicate it. You know, their halves do a good kicking. They do their kicking right. And don't go outside of the box. We know what wins. The Dolphins know what wins. Yep. They just seem to be doing it at the moment.
2: I really like them. I think they can go, but they can't give up a lead to Penrith, Dobbo.
1: No.
2: Because Penrith are that well-drilled side. They get better as the game goes on. And their fitness levels, you hear from teams that play against them, like, they can't believe what they're doing in the 70th minute. Like, they think it's absolutely unbelievable. Mitch Kenny is back now. What he brings to a defensive line of that Penrith unit, it's unbelievable. And he just clears up. You know, Liam Martin has found his form again. He's injury-free. Yeah. He's just dead set going after sides. And he's honestly protecting Nathan Cleary, which gives Nath so much time.
1: Dobbo, I wouldn't change my start team, but with the Dolphins, because it's got them so far. And like, if you start to change it because you're worried that you've, you know, maybe lost the first 20 minutes, well, you could lose the second 20 minutes as well because of the change.
0: Well, with 20 minutes to go, Flano and I were there going, they're done.
1: Yep.
0: They're done. Like, every time they got down, they'd had no, I think they'd had 30% possession. Every time they were ill-disciplined. I think the six again was 9-4 at that stage. They were just putting 2 points, 2 points, 2 points. Semi-final football. It wasn't the, but you just 90 meters. Here we go, Hammer goes. Herbie, you give Herbie 20 meters out. He steps back inside, goes straight through and blows him to bits. There is something about this back line. When they go to their left-hand side especially, it's just ridiculous.
1: Bostock's great on the other side. You know, he had a try disallowed. It was so close. Mm. He put the ball on the opposition's foot. So they've got, you know, danger all over the park. And, you know, they're going to have another big game, but they get a week's rest.
2: And what they do really well is, like, they play so direct with their halves. Like, they play right into the line straight. It's very hard to double defend, like, when you sort of take a man and then go out and to help your outside man, which it's just so hard, and that's what they do so well. And that's what opens up the opportunity for Finney Fuiaka to go through the hole, or, like you said, the edgeman on the outside.
0: Morgan Knowles, what a signing he's been to come on a 13. Yeah, I mean, just... that forward pack is not flashy. It's just workmanship.
2: It's well balanced.
0: Yeah. You're right. And you talked about Big Boppers. They do the hard work, take the gas out, and then they let this quick line speed with quick feet, these blokes, Plath, Donahue.
2: But you know what it is, right? They go after you defensively. They got blokes like Ray Stone. He don't care about stats.
0: No.
2: Even, you know, they want to make a dent defensively because they know their outside backs are going to get him in good field position. They don't have to worry about, you know, doing 20 carries for 200 meters because they're so well balanced. Some weeks they might play 30 minutes. The next week they might play 60, but they know what their job is and what their role is in that side. They're team players, and that's what helps.
1: Sometimes Woodsie players like they got in their forward pack resemble their coach, the way he talks to them, the way he wants them to play. And I think that's definitely a point with the Dolphins. They are no nonsense, like their coach, get out there and run hard, tackle hard, and you know, do your job. And I think that's the way the coach coaches them and the way he likes to be, and have a nice mix of class and pass, and a nice mix of run over the top of and whack them.
0: Well, in the NRLW, the Sharks, you can might be hearing the Sharks anthem going up. They've just won over the Dragons 16-8. And so they've had a win in the NRLW. So we are a little over an hour and 15 minutes away. What a game it's going to be. An elimination semi-final live from Allianz Stadium for Ream and Hot Water. 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
0: 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Shane Flanagan, Aaron Woods, Ben Dobbin and Charlie White with you for this call. In the early game, Dolphins through to a prelim. That's right, the Dolphins are through. 26 points to 16 over the New Zealand Warriors. Two late tries sealed that one, and a great result for the Dolphins on the road in their first year of semi-final football and already through to a prelim. There's lots going on. We might try and address now, and if we can, the Fox, Josh Adokar. He's been in a little bit of trouble in the last 24 hours. Our sideline eye and resident journalist.
24: Yeah, you know what? I'm actually
0: Channel 7 Charlie.
24: He should be hosting. What are you hosting?
0: He should be, but he's not.
25: I've been demoted, boys.
0: No, mate, he's not getting that.
24: Dobbo's pulled rank.
25: Yeah, he's pulled rank.
24: He's rung higher figures.
25: Yeah. He said, get him on the sideline. Get him away from me.
0: Yeah, the person I have to ring is Channel 7 Charlie. Stop so it. That's the scary part. Checker, give us the update. Josh Adokar tested positive to a substance last night. It got broken today. What do we know so far?
25: Yeah, so it's his second time this happened to him. You would remember a couple of years ago, he was driving to get a phone charger and got pinged with cocaine in his system. And they're saying it's cocaine again this time around. And the issue with this, though, it's not going to be a quick resolution, this, because you have to send a second sample back. And it takes about 6 to 12 weeks to get that second sample. Now, there's been some reports that he's facing the sack, and obviously, being the second offence, it is very serious in nature, and there's a chance he could be facing the sack, but it's not going to be an immediate decision. They love him at Parramatta. They love what he brings to the group. They love what he's done this year. So I think it's a wait and see, but it's going to be a big test for the new CEO comes in, because Jim Sarantinos, he leaves the club at the end of next week. So this new CEO will come in, and it's going to be a big first job for him to sort.
0: He was, and obviously there's still a lot of football, but he was in the conversation with Kevy for a World Cup berth on the wing.
24: Was he?
0: Yeah. Well, he was so good at the Ashes last year.
24: Well, he's an incumbent, isn't he?
0: Culturally, he was unbelievable, Kev said, from just, you know, getting everybody up and music and stuff like that. So this is and look, we've got to assume there is a second test going to happen, so we'll wait for those results. So,
24: but Charlie said it was 10 to 12 weeks, so that rules him out of the
0: Well, the NRL would have to.
25: Yeah, well, Kevy Walters spoke on Fox today, and he said there'll be ramifications for his Kangaroo selection on Fox Sports, he said that.
0: Off
25: the back of the news. So I think you can take it as a fait accompli. He won't play for the Kangaroos. Will we know if the results have come in by the time the World Cup starts? Probably not.
24: How old is Foxy now?
25: He'd be in his early 30s.
0: Footballer, Shane. This is an opinion that probably isn't, but it's out of season. I know, but it's driving. That's the big one. But it is illegal.
24: It wasn't the club that tested him either, was it?
25: No, he got pulled over.
0: He got pulled over by the police. Yeah, so
24: if it was Brisbane, you get 1 week.
0: Fair call.
24: The other bloke was on worse stuff.
25: Yeah.
0: Well,
24: and crashed as well.
1: Yeah, I think that sometimes it could be taken out of Parramatta's hands, this one, as well.
0: So whether
1: Parramatta even get a say in it, you know, I just shake my head sometimes. It's just society the way it is at the moment. Driving a car, I just shake my head crazy.
0: Bloody crazy, all right.
24: Just got to be careful, man. You just can't do it.
0: When we talk about wingers, we probably should reference it this. Kevy's still got Selwyn Cobbo, Jack Bostock, Milky Jenkins, still very much I mean, you could put Dylan Edwards if you had to on the wing if you wanted to play Reece.
25: Well, mate, you're on the selection committee, I hear, for the Kangaroos. You probably know exactly who's getting picked.
0: I have no idea.
25: Who's going to be fullback?
24: Has to be Walsh.
25: No.
0: Look.
24: No?
1: I don't think so. My view, I think it should be, like, if Dylan, Penrith play in the grand final and they play like he is at the moment, Dylan Edwards has got to be the fullback.
24: What about if
0: We should talk about a World Cup squad, Australian World Cup squad. Yeah, you're 100% right, Flano, and that I think that is the theory of Kev as well. It's obviously Edwards and Walsh. If Walsh is fit, he's back running. Yep. You would suspect Walsh will be in that squad.
24: Back in the last year in the Ashes, Walsh gets player of the tournament.
0: Absolutely.
24: He's the incumbent Australian fullback.
0: Yeah, but he's been injured this year. And if what happens, so, okay, I get that. But what happens if Penrith win the comp, Edwards is the fullback, and let's just say he wins the Clive Churchill?
24: Have him in the squad.
0: But you still don't start him?
24: Have him in the squad. No, I'll start Reece Walsh.
1: Like, I know Reece Walsh had an outstanding year last year. He hasn't had a record-breaking year this year.
24: But look at the whole Brisbane Broncos side.
1: Yeah, I know, but you've been in the same position.
24: Do you not pick Bane Haas then as well?
1: Oh, he's had some moments.
24: But that's what I'm saying. Like, he's playing in a side that aren't going forward this year.
1: Yeah.
24: But like, his front row has been Bane Haas.
1: Have we got options in the front row? You'd have to throw up some other options to take over Payne. But we've got a fullback there at Penrith. He has been, the last couple of weeks, off the charts.
24: Mate, he has been, and he's always great. I understand that. But I'm a big believer. If you're an incumbent and you're at that level, like I still believe he hasn't lost that jersey. If that makes sense.
1: Yeah.
24: But I know he's had a poor year, mediocre. No, well, he played Origin Game 3. I believe he should have got on Game 2.
0: He made a difference when he came on in Origin as well.
24: Correct.
0: He did, and he was only on for HIAs, and then they brought him on too late.
24: And with all due, like, the blokes up at Broncos, like the Stags, and, you know, like, they haven't played as well as they did the previous year. And when they're a threat, it opens up him more. Billy Walters came back, and he didn't get enough time with Billy. No. Let's look at
0: if you had to pick an Australian side at the moment, we know the halves. That's Cleary and Munster, so we agree with that at the present moment. So this is the projected one at the moment. I think if I was picking a side today, I'd say it would be Dylan Edwards. I think Selwyn on one wing. I think you can do what you want here. Robert Toia, Latrell.
24: Is Rob Toia playing for Tonga or Australia?
0: Australia.
24: Oh, he's the first picked.
0: Robert Toia, Latrell, Bradnam Best, Stags, all of those guys. All of those guys would have to be in contention, but that's four of them.
24: I'd go Best and Toia.
0: Yeah, or Latrell.
25: When did he make that decision? Robert Toia, was that recent?
24: Yeah, I don't know what he's...
0: Yeah, he's definitely playing for Australia. Yeah.
25: What about Tino Dobbo? Is Tino
0: going to play? Tino is 100% playing for Australia.
25: Oh, wow.
24: Beautiful. That's what we want.
0: Now, I spoke to Tino and I said last week, they played the Dolphins. I said, why aren't you announcing? He goes, why do I have to announce it? I played for Australia last year.
24: Fair point.
0: Why do I have to make an announcement? I'm playing for Australia.
24: Fair point.
0: And I'm like, okay, that's fair enough. So he's definitely... And if Payne Haas... wasn't getting operated on, guess what? He would have been playing for Australia.
24: Oh, so he was going back to Australia.
0: He was going back to Australia. And I told you that, Charlie. We'd had that conversation.
24: Yeah.
0: And they were very confident, the Australian contingency, that they were going to get paid. But obviously, he's getting married, having a finger, so it's no point in even.
24: So let me go back to the wingers. Would you have Cobbo and Bostock?
0: Or Milky?
1: Milky's got to be close as well, yep. That'd be out of them.
0: Yeah, so...
24: But Bostock's played Origin. He played Origin on the wing.
0: You would think Bostock, considering the way they're going, So let's just hypothetically, we know that Cleary and Munster are the halves. Harry Grant. You've got...
1: Brayley as a backup.
0: Brayley is a backup.
24: 100%.
0: And then you've got Dearden would be your 14. You'd think Dearden would be your 14, I think. But then you've got Lindsay Smith. You've got Carrigan. You've got Yeo. You've also got...
24: I think Yeo might be having surgery on the pec.
0: Really?
24: Yeah, I think he could be having surgery on the pec.
0: Well, then Max Plath comes into contention.
24: Max Plath in my team, 100%.
1: Cam Murray.
24: He's lock.
0: Liam Martin.
24: Does Keon Kolomatangi get a start? Because he was on the...
25: No, he's having surgery, so he's pulled himself out of... Okay. He's having knee surgery,
0: So,
25: but you know what's interesting, Dobbo?
24: You don't know who's available, too.
0: Mitch Barnett, Tino, Harry Grant, Liam Martin, Cam Murray. Like, I mean, you got some footballers there, you know.
24: Well, here's a bloke. We just spoke about Reece Walsh. Pat Carrigan.
0: He'll be in the. Only 23.
24: It's only 23. Has his form warranted playing for Australia?
1: Well, I'm a little bit. Yeah, I understand what you're saying there with him because he hasn't had the best of seasons.
24: No.
1: But I'm the same with Walsh and Dearden. I'd take one of them on my bench.
0: Yeah.
1: Because, you know, obviously Tommy can play in a few things, but you can't have both of them. You can have them in the squad. But yeah. I just don't think if we're picking 19 players, and obviously this semi-final series, how Tommy goes is going to play a part because he's been out for a long period of time.
0: How much weight do you put on the form of semi-final, grand final, and you've played for the Kangaroos? Like, Woodsy, do you
24: think that holds... Prime Minister's game in the lead-up?
0: Yes, they are, but they're going to take a lot of those players that will be in that squad into that game.
24: 100%. So, you need a game.
0: So how much weight do you put from regular season and how much weight do you take from semi-finals, prelims, grand finals?
24: Well, they're in form. If they're in the semi-finals, they're in form. So they get first shot at the... You know, it depends on... Like, they're not going to take Harry Grant's position. Like, if you're a Blake Brayley, he goes through for a couple of semi-finals. But it could give him an opportunity, like Flano said. He could be the 14 on the bench.
1: Yeah.
24: Or he could be in the squad.
25: Yeah.
1: That's a funny thing. Teams in semi-finals usually got the best players.
0: Yeah. Well, you're right.
1: So we'll pick him from teams in the semis.
0: See, I don't think Staggs has done enough. I don't think Staggs has done enough to be in that side this year.
24: Well, he got dropped from New South Wales.
0: Yeah. But Kevy is dog loyal, which is one of his greatest qualities. And so, and like, if he thinks he can get it done with the blokes he trusts.
24: Well, then Reece Walsh is going to be there.
0: If he's fit.
24: That's what I'm saying. Like, if you say he's dog loyal, then he's going to pick him again.
25: Mate, you know what's really interesting? Now, Ben Gardner is the coach of Samoa, obviously. And you speak to players who played for Samoa at the Pacific Championships, and they had an awful time. They hated the way he ran the camp. They were having meetings late at night. You know, there wasn't enough cultural activities in the players' eyes.
24: Really?
25: You've now had Payne Haas pull out of Samoa, and the hope of Tino playing for Samoa as well.
24: What's Terrell May pulled out?
25: Terrell, has he pulled out as well, has he?
24: Yeah, he's going to focus on getting fit, he said.
25: Yeah, see, that's a worry. If you're Samoa, they did a review after the tournament, and the review came out that the players weren't happy with Ben Gardner. They didn't do anything about it, and now they're dealing with all these players not playing for them.
24: They weren't happy with Matty Parrish before. When are we going to make them happy?
25: Well, I don't know.
24: Who do they want as coach?
25: Shane Flanagan.
1: No. Interesting.
24: That was a quick no.
0: It's an interesting point, though, what you make, though, Charlie, because there is some merit to it. There's certainly some merit that everything is not happy in there. And look, hindsight's a wonderful thing. Kevy was very confident, and there hadn't been a confirmation, but Kevy was very confident that he thought he was going to get Payne Haas back.
24: Yeah, but you know what, Robert, I know you're mates with him, but mate, I don't believe it till I hear Payne Haas say it out of his mouth.
0: Well,
24: mate, there's a lot of ifs, buts, mate. Well, okay. Honestly, seriously.
0: But okay.
24: Seriously.
0: Would you play for your country? Or have an operation on a finger that you've played all year with?
24: Well, why doesn't he play for his country? I'd play for my country.
0: No, exactly. So, to save all that, he's having an operation on a finger.
24: Hold on a second.
0: Ring finger.
24: You just said to me, if he was fit, he would have played for Australia. Why doesn't he play for Australia then?
0: Well, he's having an operation on his finger.
24: So, you're saying... What's the sense you're trying to make there?
0: So, maybe he doesn't want to come out and actually say that... I didn't like Ben Gardner and I don't want to play for Samoa.
24: But you just told me if
0: Well, that's my
24: you'd
0: opinion.
24: Play for Australia, like that's.
0: Well, he was playing for Samoa last year. You acknowledge that.
24: But you just said that he's mentioned that he wants to play for Australia.
0: No. I am of the belief that if he was fit, he would have played for Australia.
24: Please,
0: I'm telling you, and that is pretty good.
24: If you want, like, if your fingers, if he still played the back end, you play for Australia.
25: But was he getting pressure to play for Samoa? From certain maybe members of the playing group once they got wind that he might be playing for Australia.
24: Grow a set, mate. If you want to play for Australia, play for Australia. If you want to play for Samoa, that looks like Jason Tamalolo. They defected from New Zealand because they wanted to play for Tonga. Yeah.
1: Well, and there's also the thing that, how long's he out for with his finger? 6, 8, 9 weeks?
0: Yeah.
1: And I know Payne reasonably will be well.
0: He wants to go to South, not go down there
1: and be in the recovery ward.
0: Yeah, no, that's true as well. I think there's more to it. I think Charlie's on the money. The hard-hitting Channel 7 Charlie White, the... number one rugby league insider.
24: That's not good news for Perth, then.
25: No.
24: And we still know that. Are they on
0: the
24: same?
0: There's rumblings over there anyway.
24: Is Mal and Ben on the same page?
0: There's rumblings over there anyway. But anyway, you've got an in there with your best mate going over there. So
24: who's that?
0: Scott Sorensen.
24: Oh, mate, he's just happy with the deal.
0: We're going to take a break, come back, countdown on. Under an hour to go till kickoff. Cowboys take on the Sharks. We're live from Allianz Stadium. Dolphins through to a prelim. We'll unpack a bit more of that and also preview this one coming up. You're with Triple M as we rock the footy.
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0: Oh, welcome back to Allianz Stadium as Triple M rocks the footy. We are on the countdown to the Cronulla Sharks taking on the Cowboys. Hello and welcome. Ben Dobbin with you, along with Aaron Wood, Shane Flanagan, Charlie White on the sideline. Channel 7, Charlie's crowbarred his way into another gig tonight.
24: He's something, mate. Are you invoicing for tonight, Charlie?
0: We will be addressing tomorrow on the Sunday sin bin about some of the issues.
25: A pre-game invoice and a sideline invoice as well.
24: Yep, beautiful.
30: Excuse me.
24: What has he done?
0: Got his tentacles into areas that he shouldn't have. Now, I was all right when he was doing this Channel 7 and he's doing sideline. But when you go into regional Queensland hosting sporting events,
24: lunches, that's
0: where I draw the line, and we will be addressing it tomorrow.
24: Did you do it with the POM?
25: I had Jimmy Graham with me. I had Anthony Siebert with me as well.
24: Oh, yeah, the Siebes.
0: Can I ask you this? Can I ask you your religion?
25: My religion. I am a I don't have a religion.
0: Right.
25: I'm happy.
0: Yeah, you went up there for St. Pat's, the proud Catholics up there. You put yourself up there.
25: But see, mate, I'd work anywhere. I'd work for Jewish schools, Muslim schools, Catholic schools, Christian schools, as long as they pay. I'm happy to go and work.
0: Well, at least he's honest.
12: Hey, Charlie, I'm with you, brother.
0: At least he's honest.
12: I'm with you.
0: At least he's honest. Anyway,
12: I went to a Catholic school. Wasn't even Catholic.
0: Sit down and shut up. Welcome back. Flano and Woodsy, Knights 20, Souths 10. Last night, Souths season came to an end in a pretty unfortunate way right here at Allianz Stadium last night. The intensity that Newcastle showed last night, it was not men against boys, but they just never looked like they could get out of first and second gear South Sydney last night. And throw in, there was a controversial call. I know you covered the game last night.
12: Well, for me, Dobby, it was the emotional roller coaster. The
0: joy.
12: Being up for the joy. But that hasn't just been the 2 weeks. That's been all season. Like that news has been devastating. You know, the amount of support that, you know, the whole NRL, and not just NRL, but what South Sydney have done for joy.
13: Unbelievable.
12: And the players are just having to talk about it all the time. And the Gold Coast Titans, like if it was not a dry eye in my household, mate, like compared to what it would be. You'd have to go out there and play. I don't know how the boys played after that. Then, let alone the Roosters won last week. They were flat from the get-go. Like that, they were struggling to get back from kick chases. You could just tell that it had taken its toll, and they just missed the jump.
1: Yeah, I agree with you, Woodsy. I think the Joy Arrow stuff was outstanding. We all agree on that. But it can be emotionally draining, and then you can't measure that.
12: Not at all.
1: And it could have gone the other way. I just thought that Newcastle jumped out of the box and worked really hard. You know, some of the players that we're talking about, we didn't know about them at the start of the year. They've done a really, really good job. I just think Holbrook's done an outstanding job. I think they look a happy footy club.
12: They do, don't they?
1: They really look a happy footy club, and they're playing good football. And, you know, from where they've come from to where they are is probably the big talking point.
12: Well, they're wooden spooners.
1: Wooden spooners, yeah. It's a big turnaround.
12: You know, two of their best last night was two of the oldest blokes on the field, Dane Gagai and Tyson Frizzell.
1: Yep.
12: Like, Tyson Frizzell took the first kick off of the game. I think he had play four as well. It just showed you that he wanted to stamp his authority. You want to take these young blokes and I want to lead through them. And then you seen Dane Gagai. He took on Latrell from the get-go.
1: That's what you want to see, isn't it?
12: That
1: was outstanding.
12: You want to see your players up for the challenge and go after it. And he chased it last night. He got a try right on half-time, which you could tell Latrell, when we're watching it live, Latrell kept watching him, kept eyes up. He wasn't looking at the ruck. He wasn't counting numbers. He's just looking for Dane Gagai. He lost his bearings a little bit. And that's what happens in the heat of battle. And you look at it and you go, Dane Gagai was outstanding. And then you look at the back rowers, Flano, like McEwen and Martin Lelua.
1: The try that McEwen scored, that was just beautiful. Obviously, you know, he gets put into space, but, you know, he just has enough leg speed and power to get there. And he's one of those players I didn't know too much about at the start of the year.
12: Yeah.
0: Jeez, he's a footballer, isn't he?
1: Yeah.
0: Justin Holbrook, Peter O'Sullivan.
12: Take a bow.
0: Both of them have done a great job. They were a wooden spoon side last year. Now, nothing against a lot of those players back. A healthy Kalen Ponga makes a huge difference as well. Like, don't get me wrong. A healthy Kalen Ponga is like, you know, like he just. And what it does is it draws people defence to him. Like, you're always worried about what he's going to do. So that creates gaps in other ways. And good players do that.
12: I want to ask you a question, Flanagan. So watching KP this year, like you watch his body language and the way he speaks about his game and his team, you feel like he's got that balance. Like he knows what the best version of KP is. Like, as a coach, how do you feel going into a game with that? Because knowing that he is going to be probably the best player in the world and what he does week in, week out, he's just gone to another level.
1: Yeah, you're right, Woodsy. I think he's, you know, obviously as he's got a little bit older, he's probably watched his opposition back rower, his opposition half, and, you know, and get trends the way they do. You know, do they up and hold? Do they slide? Do they turn their shoulders to the sideline? You know, and then if those type of things happen, he'll rip their inside shoulder off. So I think he's grown in relation to the game where he's had a look at the opposition and, you know, said, I reckon I can get something here or I can play inside him or sometime outside in. They get some lazy forwards. But I think he's just been more of a student of the game, to be really honest.
12: And you know the other one last night. So when, say, Cody Walker, he goes down with that calf injury, you know, bring Jamie Humphries into the halfback or 5-8 position with Bud Sullivan. I thought they missed a chance of maybe chucking Latrell in there because they were just not getting Latrell the ball. He had five runs within 60, 65 minutes. Like, you need your best players to get the ball. They would not go to the left edge. Bud Sullivan kept taking to the right edge. And
24: Bradman Best was just eating him for breakfast.
1: What was Brandon Smith doing on the wing? On what was he doing?
24: Dominic, you know, that's a smart play from Dan Gagai to recognise it. Beautiful. Early ball.
1: But, you know, he wouldn't have defended there probably ever in his career. And he's getting a pretty classy winger coming at him. He's played lots and lots of minutes, Brandon Smith. And he gets this big, you know, 6'4" spider coming at him and pushes him out of the way. I thought that was strange.
24: That was scary, that.
0: It was. And what they have done is they've shown up. I think South Sydney are in a bit of a hole. I don't know. I know they've got pain going there. They're going to make some decisions, and
24: they need some help in their spine. Their spine is what, like, you look at.
0: Okay, so we're happy with Brandon Smith. Like, we'll acknowledge it. And Mamazoulas.
1: He needs a backup. Yeah. Where's Mamazoulas been? I haven't really been using him.
24: So even like Brendan was going really, really well up until he did his calves. Yeah. Remember, he did his calf. He sort of just missed a lot of training. Their halves, obviously, who's their halves?
0: They've got Bud Sullivan at the moment and obviously Cody Walker. Now, what I would say is that...
24: The young bloke that kicked his hamstring in the kick.
0: Yeah.
24: Ashton Ward.
0: Ward. And they've got a huge rap on Ashton Ward.
24: Yeah,
0: massive good kid. Yeah, good kid. Are they losing Humphreys? Has Humphreys gone to Perth?
24: Well,
0: they
24: said he was going to go, but then he's not. He has.
1: I heard a story, and I don't know if this is true, Dobbo, but I'm... Woodsy works on this radio, so you don't have to tell the truth. He went to Perth, and no one turned up to show him around.
24: Oh no,
1: that's what I was told.
0: Well, you would know. So he went to Perth to have a look and didn't even get it. No one was there to give him a tour.
1: He went to Perth and he had a good offer, apparently, as I said, and then finally came back to South Sydney. I think his heart set on staying at South Sydney.
0: Yeah, well. I think there'll be more players. I think there'll be more players in South Sydney next year. I think the market on November 1, and I think...
24: And we know, but we know Cody Walker, he has to stay. Like, in my opinion, I think that they need him. They really need him.
0: What about if they got Ezra?
24: He's going to go there.
0: I didn't say that. I said, what about if they got Ezra?
24: I don't think Ezra can leave Brisbane. The faith they've showed in him and how they got him off that stuff.
0: They might
24: there.
0: Not want him.
24: Big call.
0: He's on huge freight.
24: I know he's on huge freight up there.
1: I don't think they could afford him, South. You know, with Payne going there, you know, they've had to upgrade a couple of their players.
24: Talis Duncan's a big one to upgrade.
1: Yes, someone might go. If Cody doesn't stay there, it's
0: mate,
1: a chance.
0: Any side with Mitchell, Talis Duncan,
24: Murray,
0: Payne Huss, Cam Murray. Like, I mean, we're talking about a very, very good football.
24: But we're also talking Cody Walker wouldn't be on the money that Ezra Mamm's commanding.
0: No question.
1: No.
24: He'd be on probably half that, don't you reckon?
0: Oh,
24: less. I think it's...
1: Is Ezra a Wayne type player?
0: I think Wayne would take anybody that he could off the Broncos. Yeah. Like, I mean that genuinely.
24: Yeah,
0: and look, I'd be... I mean, I don't think Brisbane... have an appetite, but Brisbane need to get some balance in their cap. And I know everybody laughs at me about this, but they have to. Like, and
24: will they get Munster? If they let go of Mam, do they go after Munster?
0: I don't think they will. I genuinely don't think they will, but the 81 missed tackles this season by Ezra, they're talking about it. Like, you know,
24: who's his back rower? Jordan Ricky's the other side. He's back row.
0: Well, they've had Piakura, but he's been
24: in and out. Yeah.
0: And they've got Sean Bloor going there. They're going to try and turn Sean Bloor into get him fit and get him back.
24: He's going to play edge back row still? Because under Madge, he was playing middle forward off the bench at the West Tigers.
0: Yeah. Well, I think he's an edge.
24: But, you know, Jensen was a big loss for them, mate. You need your toilers in your pack.
0: And you have to.
24: He complimented Payne Haas really well. Payne Haas is devastating. You know, he likes to drift overs. He likes to run that bit of white. It was like 16. Matt Pryor and Andrew Fifita. Pryor just did all the dirty stuff in the middle, and you just see Fifita go across field, palm, could score a try from 40 metres out, but it was the balance of those two big men. That's why they played so well.
1: Yeah, well, we talked about it before with the Dolphins. You know, you've got to get that balance right. It's so hard, but when you do get it right, you have success.
0: Mm. Yeah, going to be interesting to see what transpires.
24: But they've got like four hookers up there, haven't they?
0: Oh, well, I'm not... I've had a week of issues, and I just want to qualify something... They don't deem them all as hookers.
24: Okay, so...
0: They deem...
24: The Blake Moses a hooker?
0: Blake Moses a hooker. Kemba Cossie's a hooker. They think Billy Walters is a utility.
24: No, he's in number
1: Billy
24: nine.
1: Is their
0: he's
1: best,
0: their
1: number
0: he's
1: nine.
0: Their best nine.
1: Best nine by a mile.
0: But they don't see him as a dead set out and out hooker. They say he can play in multiple positions.
1: Did they have a look at the start of the year when he was out and then when he come back?
24: Mate, is that a joke? He was their best player since he's come back.
0: But he is their nine. But then they've re-signed Pakes.
24: You got Ben Hunt.
0: They've got Ben Hunt, who they don't see.
24: You got like, Jonah Pezzett. You got Tom Duffy.
0: Yeah. And you let Kobe Black go. Anyway, we're not going. We're not going down this road tonight.
24: Oh, my God.
0: It's not about the Broncos. We can say that tomorrow.
24: Yeah.
0: We're going to take a break. Come back. The countdown continues ahead of the Sharkies taking on the Cowboys as Triple M rocks the footy.
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6: 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Shane Flanagan, Aaron Woods, Ben Dobbin with you. We are live from Allianz Stadium. Both sides warming up ahead of this elimination semi-final. It's the Cowboys taking on the Cronulla Sharks. We will get to the Sharkies and no Shark Park, and we'll get to that very shortly. But Channel 7 Charlie is on the sideline for Bob Jane Team Arts. He's our sideline eye tonight, the great Charlie White. He's going to paint a picture for us now. Reedy, in other ways, has walked out onto the field. He's spoken and set the scene. Over to you, Charlie White.
7: Yeah, Dobbo, it's fantastic conditions down here. The field is in immaculate condition. The Sharkies boys just running out now on the field in front of me. I've got to be honest, though, this crowd is dreadful. Absolutely dreadful. I know we're still half an hour away from kickoff, but you guys obviously can't see it from your commentary box. The members bay behind you is pretty empty. I spoke to the NRL. They said they're getting around 15,000, but it feels like a round three clash on a Saturday night between the Sharks and the Titans at the moment. As we've got the great Paul Gallens come over. Gal, how's it going, mate? You well?
8: Yeah, pretty good, mate. Had a big day. Been here, been a big day, actually. The NRLW side played here earlier, so I've been here since about 2:30. It's been a good day. Let's hope history repeats and get the job done.
7: Mate, what's with your Sharkies fans not travelling? We were just talking about the fans. It's a pretty empty crowd at the moment.
8: Give us a break, mate. We're waiting for next week. Got to get the job done tonight, and then I'm sure next week when we play whoever we play here or at Combank, there'll be thousands, tens of thousands.
6: Gal, come on, mate. We've got to talk about it. I mean, seriously, I understand that Sharkies fans would be annoyed that they're not getting a home semi, but We're not like we're driving 100 kilometres. We're literally driving 15 kilometres. Unbelievable. And they haven't turned up.
8: I'm with you, mate. But, like, I don't understand what you want me to say. I mean, at the end of the day, you know, the game should have been, considering our opposition today, in all seriousness, the game should have been down at Ocean Protect Stadium. That's what should have happened. You know, the NRL should have been smarter. They brought to a 30 or 40,000 seat stadium when they know Sharks fans aren't great travellers. And we're playing aside from North Queensland, who have been absolutely horrendous the back end of the year. They had 50 points put on last week, 80 points a few weeks earlier. Like, they're not going to travel either. So,
6: They're not drawing a crowd.
8: Yeah. Look, at the end of the day, what's done is done. We can't change it now, but you know, I'm not sure how many we'll get here. Let's say we get 15 to 20, somewhere there. But, not much I can say about it, to be honest.
9: Yeah, but you say they won't travel. They will travel. In 2016, we played the Cowboys here. They travelled. It was a full stadium. So, disappointing for me that they didn't travel tonight. But we'll give you another week, and hopefully they travel next week.
8: Shane.
9: Yes.
8: Mate, I'm on your side. You're on my side. What are you doing to me? I've had a big day right now. I'm sweating. I haven't been sweating all day. Now I'm sweating because you're putting the pressure on me. Listen, I can't change it. I'm disappointed too. I've got to be honest. I could not have done any more promotion for the game this week.
9: I was in here at
8: 6 o'clock throughout the week. I was walking this morning with my 11-year-old daughter putting things up on social media. We've tried. We've done our best. All we can hope is that we win the game tonight. We're back here next week at Combank next week, and we get more fans travel to watch us play.
10: Oh, we know, mate. Your heart and soul are Cronulla, big gals. I seen you on today's show, mate. You're pumping it up here. You even crossed the bridge midweek. It was great to see. Gow, tonight's game, Our big guns at the Sharks, they're being rested. Where do we need to play well to beat this Cowboys side?
8: I mean, like all big games, honestly, it's through the middle of the field. You've got to win that battle in the middle early, and then we've got to kick well. And we've just got to get field position. For me, against this Cowboys, look, we should win this game tonight. This Cowboys side are not a great side. Let's be honest. We should win. Look, there's a bit of talk about how they're a great attacking side. They're not a great attacking side. They're ranked 11th or 12th in attack. They're ranked 12th or 13th defensively. They're not a great side. They've done really well to get here. I don't know how they've made it, to be honest, but they're here. At the end of the day, we just have to go out and play Sharks football. If we do that, we'll get the job done. It's going to be an embarrassing end of the match if we don't win, particularly for some of the things I've just said. But realistically, if we play our football tonight, we'll get the job done.
6: Yeah, I agree with you that. Look, we will preview this game very shortly. I think that they have to be firm favourites. Flanner, you said this earlier in the week. The worst defensive record for a side ever in the top eight in the history of the NRL is the Cowboys. That alone, they're not going to turn their defence around in 1 week.
9: It's an attitude, and it's got to build over the year. They've had over 600 points scored against them. And if the Sharks get their game on, as Gal said, you know, they can score points. You know, Ronaldo and Sione and Will Kennedy and the two halves, they're class, but they've just got to get it on. They haven't got it on occasionally, but they should get it on against this Cowboys team tonight in a big occasion.
10: I'll tell you what, Gal, I'm really hoping the Sharks absolutely give it to them, because that big ear bloke you work in commentary with, I want you to shut him up.
8: Oh, mate, some of the carry on this afternoon has been absolutely ridiculous. He's throwing a couple of wet wheelies in. We actually have a little wager ourselves going on. So JT's bought some printout, like it needs more money. Seriously, 2015 was 11 years ago. Should be worrying about our premiership, which is 10 years ago. He's bought some printout that some fancy artist has painted. Anyway, he said to me, if we win, if the Cowboys win, I have to buy one. I said, mate, I'll buy two. And then when I've jumped off the call, someone said, mate, they're $1,000 each. So I was like, oh, what? But they're not. They're only $100 each.
6: Gal.
8: So I will buy two. But listen, if we win, if the Sharks win, JT has to jump on the supporters bus next week and travel to the ground. Now, 2 years ago, we had a similar bet. The Sharks, not the Cowboys yet. Same bet. JT jumped on the bus to his credit, travelled 100 metres down the road and jumped off at the Cat.
6: Yeah.
8: So listen, if we win tonight, he's getting on that bus from Ocean Protect Stadium and either coming here or out at the Combank the entire way.
10: Yes.
8: And set you Sharkies fans up to sing his ears off. JT's a you-know-what.
10: Oh, yes.
6: Well, see, you're not helping the cause.
10: That is great. You know,
6: Gal doesn't help the cause.
10: What do you mean?
6: Let's talk about Gal's never putting his hand in his pocket for a $1,000 painting. Will you?

0: I'll keep one for myself and I'll donate one to the charity of his choice. You know what? I might even buy one anyway.
1: Buy one for me. Buy one for me, Gal. Oh, I'm battling.
0: You call me a tight ass a minute ago. Put your hand in your pocket and buy one, you tight ass.
1: Oh, no, I'm not buying anything. Yes. Jonathan Thurston. Thank you very much at all. Gal, we've had enough of you. Best of luck.
0: Thank
1: up
0: you.
1: Up
0: thank you, mate. Go the Sharkies.
1: Go the Sharkies. There we have it, Paul Gallen. And look, we will get to it. Anthony Maroon, I will give you this, but our great Anthony Maroon, he's done nothing to help the situation. This is his exact quotes from this afternoon. I know Sharks fans don't travel that far, so I've organised something for you. Go past the Bunnings, over the Captain Cook Bridge, round the bend at the pool. I've set up a Stop, Revive, Survive at the Intersection Hotel car park. They'll have a coffee there waiting for you. Maroon, I like your humour, but that does not help the situation.
2: Mate, I worked with him last night, and, mate, you can't have any bias in commentary, and he carried on like an A-grade sook when South were just getting pummeled. It was one of the best things I've seen, Dobbo. I loved it so much.
1: Well, just calm down. We're going to take a break. Kick-off around 20 minutes away. This is Prime Time as we count down to the Cowboys and the Sharks live from Allianz Stadium as Triple M rocks the footy.
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0: Cowboys. The Cowboys, they finished in eighth position. The Sharks in fifth. They had 14 wins, 10 losses for the Cowboys. 13 wins, 11 losses, but their last month has been pretty ordinary. The Red Bull keys to success. Red Bull gives you wings, and Triple M gives you the best game day insight. Together we bring you the keys to success, the ultimate pre-game ritual for every NRL game. Shane Flanagan, the keys to success tonight for the Cronulla Sharks, in your opinion, what do we want to see from them to get them over the line tonight?
1: I need to see Blake Brayley run, and I need to see Nicho Hynes get more touches and run the football. Braden Trindle coming back from injury, just let him do his job. He'll do his job without a doubt, but I need the 9 and the 7 to touch the footy more often. They need to run. Brayley needs to run out of dummy half. It's his best strength. It breaks up opposition, and when he does that, the Sharks usually win.
0: The keys to success for the Cowboys, I know it's going to be a punish for you, Woodsy, because you're not a fan of the Cowboys full stop. But
2: come on, mate. One of your good mates is the coach. Tony Payton.
0: Can you give me the keys to success,
2: well, it's similar to Flano, but mine is the 6 and 7. I think they need to link up the combination. They were very, very rusty and clunky. We do know that Tommy Dearden has come back, and it's the combination with Drinkwater at the back. We know what Drinkwater does. He's got brilliance in him, but sometimes he can be a little bit tentative when it comes to the contact or going after the ball if there's someone coming down. He needs to be well balanced tonight. He needs to link up with Dearden and Clifford out the back, and I want to see Clifford's kicking game come back. Kick to the corners, play the long game. We don't need to score points every set. When he gets that long boot and boots down the other end of the field, we back our kick chase and we try force a couple of errors from the Sharks.
0: Just some team news. Thomas McKayley out of this side. Bateman starts. Nanai to the bench. And Puru is out. Apia Puru and is it... Nohari Puru will be in the side. So, we got that right, finally. He will come into that 19-man squad. So, look, I don't expect to see him play, but he will be in that 19. Will we see Rudolph tonight, do you think?
1: Yeah, that's an interesting one. Well, Nephi will only come on if Trindle... goes down with that shoulder, and probably Toby Rudolph hasn't played enough football over the last couple of weeks to come on in a big semi-final. I think he gets scratched.
0: Yeah, so, I mean, his form early on the year was good, but they're right off him there, aren't they?
1: Yeah, he's a funny one, Toby. Like, when he gets his game on and he's focused and he's fit, he's a good footy player.
2: Yeah,
1: but
2: yeah.
1: Every now and again, it just seems, I don't know, whether it's off-field distractions or injuries, just sort of, the coach just puts him on the bench and all of a sudden he drops out of the 19. And it's, this time of year, you need to have some games under your belt.
2: But it's one of those ones where the other blokes, like Talakai and Burns, weren't playing, setting the world on fire at the start of the season when Rudolph was there.
1: They are now.
2: They've come in and they've been outstanding. They've taken his jersey off him, and the injury has really hurt him. He's come back to play a lot of Newtown Jets, so if there's an injury, I dare say he might get a crack, but probably not tonight.
0: We'll go down to the sideline. Channel 7, Charlie, he's got the toss results.
3: Yeah, Dobbo Cowboys won the toss. They'll kick off. The Sharks will receive.
0: Sharks will get the first opportunity. Thank you, Chicka. Chicka, what's the weather like down there? Is it breezy or is it quite still?
3: It's very still, Dobbo. It's honestly perfect conditions for rugby league. It's a beautiful... cool night, not much wind at all, so it's going to be a great evening of footy.
0: Look, this game, some people say, it's the worst semi-final out of the four. I think it's got...
2: It's the one I'm most excited.
0: Yeah, because...
2: I think there's going to be some fast-flowing footy tonight. They're going to throw it around. You know what, the Sharks, they love linking up with their back five. Mulatalo will come from one side of the field. They'll hit Nicho Hynes, who will shift it across field. They'll find Will Kennedy at the back, and that's exactly what the Cowboys do. You know, Tamalolo looks like he's going to have a carry. He'll go out the back to Dearden or Clifford, and they'll just zing it straight across to Berdoux or, Braden Burns. So it's going to be some open, fast footy tonight.
0: I agree with you 100%. At the start of the week, I thought the Cowboys were a chance. And I mean, we're still 20 minutes away. We're 15 minutes away from kickoff. If the Sharks play their footy that we've seen earlier on this year, I mean, I go back to what they did to the Dolphins at KO. I mean, they put 60 on them one day. Like, they did it easily. And since then, it hasn't been the same. But I think we're all in agreement. We can't go past the Sharks tonight.
1: No, I agree. And I remember that game. And similar at Shark Park, a couple of the games they've gone down there. And, they call them home ground bullies or flat track bullies at Shark Park. But they went away and they played a fair team in the Dolphins and they put a score on them. I just see tonight's game, it's either the Sharks are going to play their style, it's going to be Sharks footy, or it's going to be played right to the last 10 minutes.
0: Yeah.
1: It's going to be a real contest. It's one or the other.
0: Yeah, it certainly is, and it's going to be a big match. Whoever wins survives. Whoever loses is gone in 2026. That's the scenario. Elimination semi live from Allianz Stadium. We're going to take a break, come back. Kickoff not far away as Triple M rocks the footy.
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10: Jack. Jacko. Yeah, you've had a few, and the overconfident you is thinking, I'll drive home. Easy, just around the corner. But Jack, say hello to your Terry godmother, a 6'5" friendly reminder that just a few is a few too many. And those sweet somethings Terry's whispering, ah, booze-induced poor judgment. Get a taxi. Good idea. And it was your good idea, Jack. If you're drinking, don't drive. What's your plan B? A message from the New South Wales Government.

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12: 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Elimination football, Cowboys taking on the Sharkies. We're live from Allianz Stadium, kickoff not far away, a 30-second hit, then we're back with the kickoff.
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12: Oh, welcome back to Allianz Stadium. Ben Dobbin, Shane Flanagan, Aaron Woods, and the great Channel 7 Charlie White on the sideline as Triple M rocks a football. It's the Cowboys taking on the Cronulla Sharks. Hello and welcome wherever you are across this great country listening to us, whether or not through the Triple M network or on the listener app. We welcome you on this Saturday night. Sharkies, it's a home game for them. Yes, they've travelled, probably not to the level of fans that we would like to see, whether or not it was a grand final, but we've got a game of football. Aaron Woods, a very good evening to you. One of your old former, one of the many clubs that you played for, five of them you played for, but one of them, this is an important game for the Sharks tonight.
16: Oh, it's massive. Hello to all our listeners out there, Dobbo. What a night. Elimination final. It's just unbelievable, boys. This is what we come to see, footy. As you said, the Sharks, it's do or die. Cowboys coming down. Haven't been great this season. There's been inconsistency in both sides. Sharks probably should be in the top four, boys, but they ruined their chance with the last month of footy. But tonight, lads, it is do or die. This is what we come to see. It was like South Sydney, Newcastle last night. Everything is on the line. There's no second chance.
12: No question about that. Shane Flanagan, Premiership coach of the Cronulla Sharks. This is an important one for them tonight. And one, if they want to go deep, they have to get it right.
17: Yeah, good evening, everyone. Yeah, what a stadium. We talk about Ocean Protect Stadium, but just to sit here, the lighting, the field, it's one of the best stadiums you could ever watch footy in. And the Sharks, well, they've just got to find a way to win. They haven't been playing good footy with Braden Trindle out. He's back tonight, and hopefully for the Sharks and all their supporters, he gets it done, because maybe their window of opportunity to go far deep into the semi-finals might be this year.
12: Well, our sideline tonight is none other than the great Channel 7, Charlie White. He joins us for Bob Jane T-Mart on the sideline checker, and the crowd has built nicely. We haven't got 50, but I think we've got 15 to 20.
7: Yeah, I think you're spot on, Dobbo. They've got some great bars here at the stadium, so people getting a few last-minute drinks. This is going to be a cracker. Do or die footy. Braden Trindle's back. That's the big one for the Sharks.
17: Yeah.
7: 30 tries this, and a great story in the centres. Riley Jones, he's playing his third NRL game tonight, boys. Only his third. Came in last week, had a great performance, scored a try, ended up in the centre spot. This is going to be a great evening, guys.
12: I think, Charlie, we've heard from everybody else. A tip from you tonight.
7: Mate, I'm going to go the Sharks, and it could be an absolute carver.
12: Well, they had 50 put on them last week by Canberra, the Cowboys. We'll know early. You're a Sharks man tonight,
17: yep,
12: Shane.
17: Definitely.
12: And you think they'll do it easily?
17: Yeah, I think they'll do it easily. But, you know, the Cowboys, how do they get beaten the last round of the year by 50 and going into a semi-final series?
12: Well, they washed it on Sunday. Woodsy, you're a Sharks as well.
16: Yeah, I've got to go Sharks, boys. I think Sharks, they need to step up. Their big guns have had a rest last week. They should be fit, fired, and ready to go out of the Kenner tonight.
12: Well, being a proud Queenslander, I'm going for the Cowboys tonight. Go the Cows.
16: Good on you. There's always one peanut in a box.
12: I think the Cowboys will get it done. I think that they have to drink water's last game. I think there's a lot of moving parts. McKaylee is a big out for them, though.
16: Huge out.
12: Massive out for them.
16: I like Jeremiah Nenno off the bench.
12: Yeah.
16: You know, when he's been pushed back there, he gets a rocket. He comes out. What he does for Queensland, he kick chases. He puts pressure on the halves. I think that's a good move.
12: If you're just joining us, Cronulla won. They will be kicking off. So a big result. We're just waiting for both sides to enter the field now. Triple M Rocks of football for Ream Hot Water and McDonald's. As here come the Cowboys, and wasn't it a very, very relieved Cowboys with Reuben Cotter getting off this week? I can tell you, that barrister, pay him what he wants. Here they come, the Cowboys. Drinkwater, Burns, Purdue, Chester, Labor, Clifford and Dearden. Griffin, Neame, Reed Marnie, Jason Tamalolo, Bateman starts with Lukey and Reuben Cotter. Sonny Luke, McKaylee out, Cohen Hess, Jeremiah Nanai, Caden Lars and Ethan King. They're coached by Todd Payton. And they'll be running to the south. They'll be running towards the SCG. And we wait now for the Cronulla Sharks. What about Tom Chester in the centres this year? Hasn't he been good, Flano? Just unbelievable.
17: He fast. He's patient.
12: Yeah.
17: He's a good defender as well. Really interested to see Bateman start. What do you feel why that? He hasn't played a lot of footy this year. Maybe to come out there and intimidate the Sharks?
12: A bit of defence, you would think. Like, you know, but it's all in Jason Tamalolo. They've got to win the middle here. Here come the Sharkies. They're just walking out now. Big game for Nicho Hynes tonight. There'll be a lot of question marks over Nicho. As McInnes.
16: It could be Cam McInnes' last game if they lose tonight as well, because he's off to York in the Super League.
12: So out he comes, looking like a rugby union player, taped with his cauliflower ears. Kennedy and fullback Kartoa, Riley Jones and Kaliero, Ronaldo Mulitalo, Trindle and Hynes back in the halves, Adam Fanua Blake, Brayley, Jesse Colquhoun, Britton Nicara, Teague Wilton and Cam McInnes. They're coached by Craig Fitzgibbon and they are ready to go. So they'll receive, Cowboys kicking off, they're running to the north, which will be to the Sydney end, the Sharkies. As Triple M rocks the footy for Ream Hot Water and Maccas. Grant Atkins, the referee tonight. One of the form referees. And if you're just joining us, Dolphins through to a prelim. 26 points to 16 in the early game. And Trindle last to get out the field, just running out there. So we'll see how he goes. Just shoulder looks heavily. It's got a bit of padding on it, Flano.
17: Yeah, he was running out, shaking him. Whether the strapping is too tight, not sure.
12: So we wait now. Jake Clifford, the boy from far north Queensland. Clifford and Flegler grew up together from far north. Banana farmers from Tully.
16: He's an underrated player, isn't he?
12: Oh, he's got a great boot on him. And if they're going to go anywhere tonight, he's kicking game.
16: Even his running game. He pushed the boards. He just finds like loose boy. He just goes harder than boy. He attacks it.
12: Can Reed Marnie go take his game to another level tonight? These are the questions that are going to be answered in the next 80 minutes. semi-final football, elimination rugby league, Saturday night at Triple M Rocks the Footy for Remote Water and Maccas, and we're underway. Cowboys kicking off. Trindle will catch it straight to Fanua Blake, and he comes crashing back into the middle of the field. He's met by a wall in Griffin Neame and Reed Marnie, and he'll be told to go back and play the ball on the mark. And look at the push and shove. Marnie already there. You just know this is what's coming. So the Sharkies with the first opportunity tonight. And they'll need to be better. But likewise, the Cowboys. As now they come back with Nikita. And they come out of their line. Helam Lukey, along with Reuben Cotter, bring him down on the 20-metre middle of the field. Brayley will go back to that right-hand side. And it's Jesse Colquhoun in the middle who makes another carry. Now, McInnes just working back into the pocket. Five tackles gone, short of the 40. Sharks got through clean, and Trindle will kick on the last. It's a high swirling kick, taken nicely in the end by the number two in Brayden Burns, and he comes back towards the middle. So, Cowboys get through defensively, now on the attack as they come back through with Chester. And this Sharkies defensive wall already going to work. As now, Burns with his second carry in this set, trying to get out of their own yardage as Helam Lukey, who's played every game for the Cowboys in 2026, coming off a really bad injury last year, been very good for him. Didn't into dummy half as now Chester comes into the line. Ran into a brick wall as well. That's a great defensive set from the Sharks early as they go to the left now. Drinkwater shifts. It comes across to Clifford. Clifford puts the ball up high. It's going to be tested, taken nicely. In the end, tasted nicely by Katoa. And he takes the ball on his own 20-metre line and makes a couple of metres. No score. Both sides coming out of their own yardage clean. No score on the Triple M Beacon Trade scoreboard.
17: Yeah, it's been a good start. You said that, Dobbo. Just the Sharks probably got about a 10 or 20 metre advantage in both their first sets, but both of them sticking, their defence been really good.
12: So Sharkies with quick play the ball now. Expert comments thanks to Seba Super. Brayley takes the ball from dummy half, goes to McInnes, then to Fanua Blake. He dances around, changes direction, beach one, beach two, and he's brought down on the 40 metre line. Now 40 metres out, good yardage and good field position for the Sharks on the poor kick from Clifford. Now to Trindle. Now he kicks. It goes high, and this is a test for Drinkwater. The chase is there. Drinkwater's mixed it up. He was almost offside. Well, that's a knock on. Well, that was the worrying point, Woodsy. They tested Drinkwater. He's knocked on. Now the Sharks, 10 metres out, get a scrum loose head and feed. No score on the Beacon Trade scoreboard.
16: Yeah, it is the worrying point, but it's also that's what the Sharks have missed the last few weeks. Brayden Trindle, we know he puts the ball on a dime. It's a great bomb, but what it is, it's an even better chase. Teague Wilton gets down there right in front of him. There's a presence there. Drinkwater can feel it. He looks up just before he goes to take the take. Comes up with the error. Chester dies on the scrap, but it is a knock-on. Great opportunity for the Sharkies.
12: Expert comments thanks to Seba Super. Sharks will feed the ball on the 10-metre line. They go to the right-hand side. Nico Driggs into the line, and he's brought down 5 metres out. Nice tackle in the end by Drinkwater and by Bateman. They come back to that left-hand side. Here goes Colquhoun, and he's brought down Jesse. 5 metres out, middle of the field. Brayley into dummy half. He stays left. Trindle tips one back underneath the Teague Wilton, and he's brought down as well. 5 metres out. So the Sharks now back to the right. Flat pass. That ball looked close. Did they get there? I think he might have got there. No, he's been brought down short. They almost went up. So now they shift to the right-hand side. Trindle, grubber kick, played at. Ball loose, picked up, and they'll get a penalty for offside. Well, Teague Wilton went close to scoring. Now they get a penalty, the Sharks. And Reuben Cotter not happy. It's offside. God, he went close. That was Jesse Colquhoun. God, he went close. Yes, so they're going to take the two. Well, I don't necessarily know if that's the right decision. The Cowboys at the moment.
16: Nah, I don't mind getting some points on the board. You get down there early, because if they don't come up with a result, you start to play little question marks on your mind. If you get that point, you get a little bit of points on the scoreboard. Semi-final footy, boys. You need, if you get an opportunity, have a crack early. That's what I think.
17: Yeah, you can go either way, Woodsy. I wouldn't be against taking the 2 points, especially in a big game like this. Where they got themselves into trouble, the Cowboys, obviously with the Drinkwater drop ball from Trindle kicking, but he didn't need to jump. He didn't need to jump at all. He jumps off the ground and comes up with an error. He's got a little bit of that in him, Drinkwater.
12: Yeah, there was no pressure on him. That was the thing. So this kick now on the Pertec kick predictor. 99% for Nicho Hynes, 12 metres out almost directly in front. To get the Sharks scoreboard ticking underway after 5 minutes, comes in, flags are up, Sharks lead early, 2-0 over the Cowboys as Triple M rocks the footy.
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7: Geez, boys, both teams up for this, and just as that conversion took place, Tom Dearden gave his players a big rev up. And Nicho Hynes this week, guys, he spoke about Braden Trindle coming back into the team and playing more of that seven role, taking some of that kicking game pressure away from him. We saw that there. Trindle put a bomb up. Scott Drinkwater drops it, and the Sharks will be loving having him back, lads.
12: Yeah, you're certainly right. Drinkwater makes a mistake. 2-0, Sharks earlier over the Cowboys. Triple M rocking the footy. Shane Flanagan, Aaron Woods, Ben Dobbin and Charlie White. As Fanua Blake comes back, he had the bumper bars up as well. Ran into Marnie. That's not going to do him any favours. So there's a bit of push and shove there. He'll play the ball quickly. Braley comes back and then does a nice carry as well. So they're making inroads here. And you get the crowd up. Nicola now brought down in a nice tackle as well. Sorry. So Braley, he gets up. Darts from dummy half. Put a little bit of footwork on. Made 5 metres short of the 40. They go to the right now as Trindle kicks early on the fourth. No one home. Now they go back. Braden Burns will go all the way back. He lets it bounce. Oh, and picks it up. And gee whiz, that's a good kick from Trindle. Woodsy, that's what's going to kill him, the kicking game of Trindle at the moment.
16: Oh, definitely. He's just dictating terms. He's kicking to that corner. He just caught Braden Burns. Wasn't aware of it. Drinkwater, he was in the open. But that's what the Sharks have missed, Dobber. They've missed the kicking game, getting themselves out of trouble. But it was a great set with the ball, and they've finished with a huge kick.
12: Labor with the ball. Quick play the ball. Now it goes across to Purdue. One of the real stars, rising stars. Bateman, one out. Nice carry. Started the game. Nanai on the bench. Last tackle. Marnie will shift. He'll go across inside the 40. Clifford gets a second kick away. Ronaldo Mulatalo took it. Shifts across to Kennedy. Now Kennedy comes back into the line and he's brought down on the 20. His kicking game so far two times. Poor kicks, Flano, from Jake Clifford. You'd expect better kicking game from them. It's not doing him any favours.
18: Yeah, he's a good kicker of the football, but his first two haven't been great. And we're on the other side of the team. Trindle's been outstanding. He Sharks haven't gone away from the ruck. They just keep blasting the ruck.
12: Right through the middle, expert comments, thanks to Seabus Super. Here's Teague Wilton, and he takes the ball to the 40, his own side of the field. 2-0. Sharks over the Cowboys. Just Trindle looking for a runner. Oh, they hit that shoulder. Dearden read it well. He was slow. He's looking for something. He got back up and said, where are you? He doesn't want to get tackled tonight, so that might be a real option for the Cowboys. And so this push and shove here. Who's that? Marnie on Hynes. Jeez, he's put. It's still going on.
16: You know what?
12: Nick Owen, Marnie, they're really having a go at each other.
16: There was nothing wrong with that, Dobber. He just put kick pressure on, and then Hynes goes to turn and just put... tries to push him. That's just silly. You can give away a penalty, but not when you've got the ball in hand. Come on.
12: Tom Chester with the ball. Expert comments. Aaron Woods and Shane Flanagan as Tomalolo crunches up over the halfway. He makes four or five and takes him into the opposition half. Now they go to the left. Clifford digs into the line. It comes to Drinkwater. Battered on Purdue. Now it goes across to Labor. Labor puts the footwork on and he's brought down. Katoa slow to his feet. Last tackle, 30 out. Now they come back to Clifford. He kicks back into that pocket. They lead at the moment, the Sharks 2-0. Kennedy goes up, took it beautifully. Sharks fans read it well as well. So, coming out of yardage now, here come the Sharks as Ronaldo Mulatalo, one of the fan favourites, brings it to the centre of the field and makes 5 metres. Slow to the ball, and that's a penalty. Well, that was just lazy from Tom Dearden and Aaron Woods, and he gives away a penalty for holding down.
16: Yeah, it's just frustration from his middle forwards. Shane Flanagan caught it in the set previously. Sharks are just chilling their middle third and working their big man over, and it's made Tom Dearden try to lay in the ruck, give his forward some opportunity to get back a couple of seconds so they can reset himself, but he just hung in the ruck a little bit too long. And the referee, he's already been aware, you can't lay in the ruck that long.
12: So, Katoa. Now, he's going sideline. Charlie White, it looks like it's a HIA, is it?
7: It is.
12: Katoa, Sione Katoa. And is that right, Sipa Talakai warming up?
7: Yeah, Dobby, that's spot on. Sipitalico's got the interchange card in hand. Sione Katoa's coming off the field.
12: It'll be HIA.
7: It is a HIA, yeah. And just on Trindle, I think we might know more about his shoulder after this game because his shoulder doesn't look right. He ran on the field. He was moving it around.
12: Yeah.
7: Really tough performance by him to get right for this game.
12: Well, he is ginger. There's no question about it. We'll find out what kind of category that is. Charlie will go and get that for us, whether it's a Cat 1 or Cat 2. I suspect the Cat 2. But Sione Katoa, he's gone up the race. And now Sipitalikai. Not a bad bloke to bring back onwards, is it?
16: Oh, he's built like a Mack truck. Very low to the ground. We know what he can do at centre position. We've seen some of the nights he's had. He's had it. He's been devastating. But as you said, good replacement. But hope Sione Katoa passes the HIA test.
12: 2-0. It's the Sharks over the Cowboys. And a short ball from Hines to Carliro, and he's brought down in a good tackle. It was Nicola, sorry. So they'll get six again. Now they go to the left-hand side, back underneath the Colquhoun, and he's brought down now 25 out. 2-0, Sharkies over the Cowboys. Elimination football is Triple M rocks the footy. So now it goes back to McInnes. He puts that right foot step on, comes back towards the middle. Brayley will go back to the right. Trindle dumps one back underneath. Here's Colquhoun, who's done a heap of work so far, Jesse. Done a power of work in the middle. So they'll stay right, goes across to Fanua Blake. He's one-on-one with Bateman and Cotter going nowhere. So he's 5 metres out, big opportunity. They line up to the left. It goes to Colquhoun. He's wrapped up by Jason Tamalolo. That was a great ball and all tackle. That's last tackle. Now they come out to the left. Goes to Hines, then to Trindle. Then it goes across Iro, and that's a changeover. Six again. Oh, that's a killer on the last. So, last tackle, and they get a repeat set. Here come the Sharks, Ronaldo Mulitalo. He goes flying through, and he's 2 metres out. Cowboys are going to be lucky to hold on here. So, Brayley. Now he darts from dummy half. Brayley's still going, but they read that well. Helam Lukey brings him down. They're on the left-hand side. They open up the right. Flat pass it comes. McInnes to Trindle, then to Kennedy. Kennedy changed direction, and he's brought down 11 metres out. They get back their Sharkies. Now they come back to the left-hand side. The ball goes to Jesse Colquhoun. He pushed off Cotter. And now he tried to get away from Reed Marnie. Marnie grabs him by the collar, and he's going nowhere, but he's brought down 9 metres out. Now they'll come back to the right-hand side. It comes to Trindle. He put one foot step on. Grubber kick. Played at. Oh, picked up by Dearden. Now he shifts across, and there's going to be a penalty. Well, I've got to be honest with you. They're going to say there was interference there. There was no way he was going to get to the ball at all, Aaron Woods.
16: But that, Dobbo, there's no need to be interference in the play. If he's not going to get the ball, why make a contact? It's silly from Reuben Cotter and Helam Lukey.
12: They held it back.
16: Helam Lukey did not need to do that because, as you said, Dobbo, Dearden gets the ball. They had a couple little passes. They would have made a line break off the back of it.
17: Yeah, you're right, Woodsy. Watching it live, I thought no way in the world was he going to get through there, and the Cowboys had defended a couple of sets, but it was a silly play.
12: Well, they're going to play on now. Here goes McInnes. They can smell something here, the Sharks. They lead 2-0. 13 gone on the Triple M Beacon Trade scoreboard. They come back to the left-hand side. Hines to Trindle. Trindle took it himself. Oh, great ball and all tackle by Tom Dearden. Well done. Great tackle. Now they go back to that right-hand side. Fanua Blake to McInnes. McInnes looking for a runner, found Bateman and Marnie, and he's going nowhere. 9 metres out. Now they'll stay right. It goes across, flat pass. Nicola Redwell and Hines just gave him a ball and all chest pass. Now they'll come back to the left. They're 5 metres out. Flat pass to Colquhoun. Another great tackle from Dearden. That's two try-saving tackles. They stay left. Ball goes across. Crossfield kick. Now Ronaldo. He goes up. Picks the ball up. Comes back. Try. He got there. He's absolutely got there. No try. He dropped the ball. I thought Iro had scored.
16: What a tackle. As he's gone to reach out, the ball's just popped out. He's a brain of birds or Tommy Chester. They've come across in cover defence. It's a good little wraparound.
12: On Kyle Iro.
16: From Mulitalo catches it. He goes up. He gets a gap. I think it's a little bit of a handful. He flicks it back up to Iro. But it's a tackle from Chester. It forces the ball free. That is what it is, Dom. Elimination semi-final. It's the desperation, boys.
17: That was outstanding defence.
12: Great defence. Cowboys will come off their own line, but geez, they've done a good job to hold the Sharkies out.
18: 21 tackles, Dobbo, in a row.
12: Unbelievable. There's a Choice Hotel stat for you. Sideline, Charlie White for Bob Jane T-Mart.
7: What's going on? The Cowboys are playing defense. We haven't seen this in months. Cut 2 HOFC, only Katoa, lads.
12: Thank you, mate. We'll get an update on that. And you're right. That's the best defense we've seen in 4 weeks from the Cowboys. Funny what an elimination semi can do, Woodsy.
16: Oh, yes, it is. It is. But after that, 21 tackles in a row, like Quano said. Geez, they're desperate. They need a repeat or they need a big kick here on last play from Clifford.
12: So Griffin Neame now. He's brought down on that 40. Yes, last tackle. You heard the swoosh. And Clifford drives one high. Mulitalo takes it on his 10-metre. He'll come back to 20. He's almost come back. Almost got away. A 20-metre run. And they'll start their set on the 30, own side of halfway. Here's Hero. And he comes back towards the 40-metre line. He'll be ruining that loss. He would have got there as now Teague Wilton, one out, makes 5 metres, and they're short of the halfway by 5 metres. The open side's the right. McInnes kicks one back underneath to Jesse Colquhoun, and he's brought down 45 from home. They'll get up, play the ball, go to the right. They're killing them there. McInnes spun out of one. Great tackle from Bateman again. And he got back up, played the ball. Now to the right. It goes to Nico Hines. A little chip shot. Now they're going to target Drinkwater. It's a knock on. It's deemed a knock on, but it's been picked up once again by Jackson Purdue. Purdue puts some footwork on that. Beat one, beat two. He's dangerous in open space, Jackson Purdue. And he brings the ball back towards the 20. And the Cowboys escape again. But they've identified something there, Shane Flanagan, and that's target Drinkwater. And he's not having a happy night so far under the high ball.
18: No, two kicks, and he hasn't defused either of them. And they've been really good kicks. One by Trindle and the other one by Nico Hines. The Cowboys need a penalty. They're begging for a penalty.
12: The break as well. So here goes Reed Marnie looking for a 40-20. Kicked one inside, but it just didn't find the carpet quick enough. Comes back to Kennedy. What about the work from Tom Dearden defensively at the moment? He's keeping the Cowboys in this one. So Ronaldo Mulitalo with the bumper bars up, runs into Reed Marnie, and look at them scrapping on the ground again. Marnie's built for semi-final football, isn't he? Absolutely. He should be in playing semi-finals every week.
16: He's a competitor, Dobbo, but just the longer the ball stays in play here, I feel like the Cowboys are starting to get a little bit of fight about it. They're starting to feel that they can match up with the Sharks. The Sharks are starting to get a little bit frustrated. They've had all the possession, but they just can't get that killer blow at the moment.
12: Here come the Sharkies. They lead 2-0 at the moment. 25 metres out. Last tackle. It goes to Trindle. On the last, he kicks down this left-hand side. The ball goes up. Ball's loose. It's going to be offside. There's a penalty again. So Chester drops the ball this time. And it's picked up by Dearden. They get another penalty. Do you go for two or do you play on?
16: I would have went two for it because the set before they were down.
18: Take the two. They're on offer. I just watched Drinkwater then. He didn't want to have anything to do with that kick.
12: Nothing.
18: He just led it through centre and winger. He could have got across and caught it. Wanted to have nothing to do with it.
12: They're going to play on. Here comes McInnes. This is a big opportunity now for the Sharkies. They lead 2-0 at the moment. Already 17 gone in this one. Hope you're enjoying the coverage as Hines dumps one underneath that. And for Noah Blake, he goes the whole way and he scores. Well, you bought him here for that. And in a big moment, Adam Fanua Blake has scored the first try for the Sharks. 6-0, kick the calf on the Beacon Trade scoreboard.
16: Oh, the big man, as you said, Dobbo, the marquee man that they got from the Warriors. They wanted him for the big games. We've seen him do it for New South Wales, and now he's doing it for Cronulla. It's just a simple one-out carry, boys. Not much to it, but it's the weight of possession. He isolates two defenders. He gets Reed Money and Jace Tamalalo. It squeezes right through, but we still got to look at the grounding.
12: Yeah.
16: Yes, Grant Atkins was right there on the spot, but I'd love to see when he goes to the ground because he didn't look confident. He kept trying to fight when he was on the deck. As we watch the replay here, does he get it? It's in between the leg.
12: He gets it last second on the ground.
16: That's a great try from a front rower.
12: Well, Adam Vanua Blake, he got bought to this club to big moments. He played Origin this year. And he's just scored his first try in an elimination final for the Cronulla Sharks. And it was needed. The Pertec kick predictor is 99%. Well, what are they waiting for here? We saw it touch the grass. We literally have seen that. So what is the bunker looking at here?
16: It's a great question you asked, Tom. We see it right in the replay, right there. Bang, try time. It's on the grass. I don't know what we're looking at still.
12: Oh, hang on.
19: One review for double movement.
12: Double movement?
16: But the ball's never hit the deck.
12: Are you serious?
16: The ball's never hit the deck, boys.
12: Okay.
20: Okay.
21: The ball carrying arm is on the ground and Reid Marnie is affecting a tackle.
20: But his momentum takes him over the try line.
21: Adam Fanoubi promotes himself with the left arm to get further momentum.
22: I can't believe that. Shane Flanagan, your initial thoughts as a coach.
17: It was momentum. It was a big man running hard and a fullback and a hooker, and they ended up stopping him in the end goal. That's a try every day of the week.
20: The people in the bunker do not have a feel for the game of rugby league. Yes, the forearm was on the ground, but it's momentum that takes him over the try. He's 120 kilos running at a 90 kilogram man in Reid Marnie. Every day of the week he's going to drive through that line. That is a poor decision.
22: That is an appalling decision. Sideline for Bob Jane, Timar, Charlie White.
23: I don't want to annoy you boys, but I couldn't agree with you more. I reckon that was double movement. Both his ball carrying arm and the other part of his arm hit the ground, and then he relaunched his body. That's what it looked
20: Charlie,
23: like. Anyway.
20: Charlie, you know when James Graham wrestles you and he takes you backwards?
23: Yeah.
20: It's called momentum.
22: Yeah, there was a bit of momentum in there, Chigger. I get what you're saying. By the letter of the law,
20: unbelievable.
22: His both hands were down, and he did promote the football, but he was his body was over there. Well, that's going to be a talking point at some stage. Adam Vanua Blake got up as well.
20: I'll tell you what, boys, that's something the Cowboys needed. The penalty gives them a bit of a relief getting out of their own end. They're nice, find a kick touch, and then they've got a little possession on 50-metre line.
22: That man, Reid Marnie, as well, needs to be congratulated because he was right in the middle of that defensively. Anyway, try disallowed. Cowboys right on the attack. They're in the opposition half as they shift to the left-hand side. Purdue got away from one, got away from another, makes a mistake, knocks on, and that shark is fatal. Will they like that? So the Cowboys couldn't do anything with that possession. They've made a mistake. 2-0. Can you believe it? After 19 minutes as Triple M rocks the footy, Shane Flanagan.
17: Yeah, we just start to get a bit of field position off the back of the no try, and they come up with an error. They needed to get an attacking kick away and contest it, and hopefully they would get another set on the Sharks' try line, but unfortunately they come up with an error.
20: Just comes down to fatigue, boys. The possession 77% to 23 in favour of the Sharks. They've had no ball whatsoever, and when they've had it, they've turned it over. You've got to hold the ball.
22: Well, you've got to hold on to the ball. You've also got to convert when there's opportunities. Here's Sipa Talakai still going. They haven't been able to put him to the ground. Finally, up the 20-metre run, they wrestle the mammoth to the ground. They're 35 metres out now. Sharkies had all the possession. They need to convert some points here. As now McInnes dumps one back underneath. Adam Fanua Blake runs into Cotter and Bateman. And he's brought down as well. He's 25 from home. Brayley darts to the right-hand side. It comes across to Nico Hines. Put a bit of footwork on. Made a sneaky little 9 metres. Took the ball to the 11-metre mark. Now they go to the right. Nickara. Now it goes to Sipa. Sipa. And he's dropped the ball. Or did he score it?
20: Oh,
22: next game he scored it. No, they want him to have a look at it. Well, I couldn't see whether or not he dropped it in the process, Sipa Talakai, of scoring. He got up and said yes, but I thought he looked like he might have bounced it. Let's have a listen to Grant Atkins.
20: It was a great sleight of hands there, boys. It was a really good connection with Nakora and Talakai. He gets spun at the last second.
21: And maintained at this point.
22: That's a try! Sipa Talakai has scored!
17: They rule the other one no try, and they rule this one, sorry, they rule the other one a try, and this one a no try.
22: Yeah, well, look at this. He's got a finger on it the whole way through. That has to be given a try. Sipa Talakai, it looked like he'd bounced the ball by the speed. They slow it down. It's a no try.
21: Maintains possession and grounds the ball over the try.
22: That's a try.
21: Downward pressure. We have a decision.
22: Cronulla get there first. Sipa Talakai scores the first try. And they can't take this one off him. Try to the Sharks. 6-0 on the Beacon Drake scoreboard with a kick to come.
20: Yeah, it's a great combination on that right edge. It was only a short side play, but Nakora overrides. He calls it. And it's a good hole hit from Sipa Talakai. Mate, he's been one of the best players on the field since Katoa went off with the HIA. But it's the combination of Talakai to recognise he pushes up into space. They just turn him over last second. And geez, boys, he does a good job. It doesn't look good on that angle, but he does get a fingertip on it right at the end.
22: Well, he scored it, and you can't take that off him now, can you, Shane Flanagan?
17: No, he worked really hard. He played plenty of centre, and he's a big, strong, powerful thing. If you watch that in normal speed, you'd probably say no try.
22: I thought he bounced it. Yep. I thought he dead set bounced it.
17: The Sharks have worked really hard. The Cowboys, the error up on the 40-metre line, that cost them.
22: They're gassed at the moment, the Cowboys. 72% on the Pertec kick predictor. From the eastern side of the field, 15 in, 22 out. Nico Hines comes in. Struck at it. Looked good in the air. Bloody oath, it looked good in the air. 8-0. Sharkies over the Cowboys as Triple M rocks the footy.
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23: Great moment there for Sifa Talakai. What could be his last game for the Cronulla Sharks? He's going to the Perth Bears next year. And Sione Katoa, he's passed his HA. He'll be returning very shortly. And also Cohen Hess about to get into the game, lads.
0: I wonder if Sifa got a tour of the facilities in Perth. Maybe. That's why he's there.
1: I hope so.
22: He scores the first try. Sharkies, they needed that. They definitely needed that, didn't they, Shane? Like, they had to get some points because of sheer weight of possession.
18: Yeah, they've just been blasting the ruck, and they get down in good field position and have had a no try, a disallowed try, but they've been pretty disciplined and powerful, the Sharks.
22: 80%. What? On Carlero, that was a huge shot on him. 80% possession they've had at the present moment.
18: It will turn, but it might be too late.
22: You reckon?
20: Yeah, it's a big period for them now, boys. They really need to fight back. You know, Sharks, they've had all the possession. They're going upfield easy. But someone, like you said, needs to force an error. One of their big names need to come out and put a huge hit on and try and get the ball back.
22: Well, Fanua Blake's just got an offload. Trindle's got the ball. They've gone to the right. Here's Hines. He beat one, beat two. They're swatting these Cowboys away at ease at the moment. So, last tackle. Trindle will kick from 45, his own side of the halfway. Test for Drinkwater, took it with no pressure. Now he comes back. So maybe that might give the kid a bit of confidence. And he'll take the ball back and they'll begin their set 15 off their own line. Slow to get to his feet. Now is he trying to milk one here? Neen's coming off. So they're going to bring on Cohen Hess. He comes into it. So Griffin Neen's out. Cohen Hess on.
20: I'll tell you what, when you stay down trying to get a penalty there from the knock, it just made that next carry even harder. Poor Braden Burns run into a brick wall for the Sharks.
22: Well, they've got to do something now. The Cowboys now, they come across, and this is Zach Labert with the ball. He's in the middle of the field. On their 30 now to Jason Taumalolo. He's bumped off one, bumped off two, and he gets the ball up to the 40. They'll go to that left-hand side. Clifford kicking again. Not his greatest kick. Oh, that's gone out on the full. Well, everything that can go wrong possibly is at the moment for the Cowboys. And Jake Clifford's had an unhappy night with a boot, Shane Flanagan. That one, that's gone into row six on the eastern side of the field.
18: Yeah, it wasn't just out. And there was a lot of pressure on him. It's one of his strengths, but tonight his two kicks have been poor. Just putting his teammates under so much pressure. Now the Sharks on the 40-metre line. Here we go again.
22: They lead 8-0 at the moment, the Sharkies. Charlie White, Shane Flanagan, Aaron Woods and Ben Dorman with you. Elimination semi, the second elimination match. South Sydney lost last night. Newcastle go through to week two. In the early qualifying game, it was all the Dolphins. 26 points to 16. They had to come from behind to beat the New Zealand Warriors. They'll be in the prelim in a fortnight. Sharkies at the moment doing it nicely. 16 left in the first up. They lead 8-0 as McInnes goes to that left-hand side. Now to Teague Wilton, and he's brought down 15 metres out. He'll get back up, play the ball to the right-hand side. Trindle, who's been involved, looking for a runner, found Hines, and Hines has chopped down in a good tackle as well. This time it was by Clifford. They go to the right-hand side. Now to Trindle. Trindle takes the ball to the line, gets there himself, and he's just short, and it's a changeover. So double knock on. So out to the 10 metres. So they're holding on by a thread at the moment, Woodsy, but the Cowboys, they are out on their feet. A 77 possession rate for the Sharks. And they cannot get out of their own way at the moment.
20: Yeah, they're competing hard, driver. It's great signs for the Sharks because Trindle's taking on the line. He could have easily just shifted off the ball straight into Cora, but that's his second carry in those good ball position. That is huge confidence for the Sharks side.
18: Yeah, without a doubt, Woods. He's carried the ball strong. He's two runs at the line. He nearly scored then. Really confident building for the young bloke.
22: Here's Marnie with the ball, darting out from dummy half, trying to milk the six again. Takes the ball up to the 40. And he's brought down. They'll play the ball. Now, Bateman goes across to Dean, who's been quiet. He's been good defensively. Now it goes across. Chester goes up there now on this left western side. Ran straight into Kennedy. Pumped him off. Great run in the end by Tom Chester. And he gets a penalty as well. Well, they needed that. It was a second effort. I didn't think it was warranted, but they'll get a penalty. Grant Atkins being consistent so far. But that's the first sign when they went to that right-hand side that they actually found a bit of space down that right-hand side and Western touchline.
18: You'll find that once they kick this ball out, it'll be the first play the ball inside that 20 with 14 minutes to go.
20: There's really good tempo there from Tommy Dearden. Played real slow the pass. Drinkwater swung real late. And you see a Trindle come in and try to jam, and it just created the open up on the outside.
22: Well, they're giving themselves some space. Here's Helam Lukey with the ball, and he takes the first carry and makes it 19 metres out. Now they've opened up the left. The ball goes to Cotter. Cotter runs one out. And he'll take the ball to 9 metres out. Middle of the field. Cowboys on the attack. They go to that left. It comes out the back. Nanai out on the field now. So Nanai's brought down, and it was read well in the end. They'll come back to this right-hand side. It goes to Drinkwater. A little look for the wraparound with Cotter, but it wasn't on. It was a good ball and all tackle in the end by Teague Wilton. They stay to that right-hand side. Here goes Helam Lukey. Nice tackle from him, but they get six again. Now it goes to Drinkwater. Great try. Great ball. Well, you want to talk about confidence? That's confidence for you. Braden Boone scores. But what about the ball from Scott Drinkwater from dummy half? He was a face ball, and Boone scores. 8-4, kick to come on the Beacon Trade scoreboard.
18: Well, that's what we know he's so skillful at. When he was at the other end of the field, he didn't catch two kicks. He got down here the first time the Cowboys had got inside the Sharks 20, and he came to life. He touched the ball two times, and then he just jumped into dummy half of the six again and found his winger hugging the sideline. A beautiful pass. Well done. Cowboys under enormous pressure.
20: Dobbo, you caught it earlier. Helam Lukey's played every game this year. He's a big, athletic back rower. He got one-on-one with Trindle there.
22: Wow.
20: Great legs tackle from Trindle, but it was the play of the ball. He got up, he didn't muck around in the ruck, and that's what creates the opportunity for Drinkwater. He assesses the situation, short on the short side, bang, straight cut-out pass to Braden Burns. And you know what I love about Burns? He brought the ball in infield a bit closer. The Sharks players just watched him and then realised, geez, he's got to get there for an easier kick.
18: Old school Woodsy.
20: Love it.
22: 32% possession, and they score with their first opportunity in the red zone. That would be a worry if I'm Craig Fitzgibbon. So, 65% on the Pertec kick predictor for Scott Drinkwater on the western side of the field. It's 19 out, almost dead in front of Channel 7 Charlie. 15 in off the touchline. Braden Burns for the Cowboys scores. Drinkwater rolls one round. Ah, oh, was a beautiful kick. 8 points to six. Sharks over the Cowboys as Triple M rocks the footy.
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23: Double change here for the Cronulla Sharks. Tom Hazelton and Billy Burns into the game. Jesse Colquhoun and Adam Fanua-Blake out of the game. And you called his name before, Dobbo, Jeremiah Nane. He's into the game for Jason Tamalolo.
22: Thank you, Channel 7. Charlie, geez, he's doing a good job, isn't he? Just gearing himself up for the World Cup.
23: Oh, I can't wait, boys.
22: I know, Woodsy, you're a part of the World Cup. I saw you there in your bag of fruit there the other day.
20: Part of my deal was, I'll get on as long as Charlie White's there with me. Yeah. I love the big fella.
23: There's talk I could be doing the grand final as well, boys. There's a push internally for me to do the grand final.
22: What, on Triple M?
23: On Channel 7.
22: On Channel 7.
20: Yes.
22: Yeah. I didn't know they had the grand final. But anyway,
20: they've
22: got a World Cup final. World Cup final. Very different.
23: Final.
22: Very different to a grand final.
20: They've got the wheelchair, the women's and the men's.
23: Yeah. We'll do it more, boys.
22: Hey, Palooka, zip it. can we not go to him again unless there's a try? Here's Nanai with the ball. 8 points to six. This is what semi-finals all over it is now. They start to come up the middle of the field. And this is Clifford with the ball, who's doing a nice job on the halfway. Marnie on the last will go across to Dearden. Dearden kicking this time. It's a better kick, gives a bit of height to it. Ronaldo had to go backwards. He'll take the ball and only make a couple of metres. 8 points to six. Sharkies over the Cowboys.
20: Isn't it amazing what points does for you? Like that set was probably their best set in yardage. They got to the 50-metre line, big kick, and a straight line in the kick chase. Now they're putting pressure back onto the Sharkies with the scoreline at 8-6.
22: Yep. So Teague Wilton with the ball. Now they'll go to the right. This is where they're dangerous. Here's Sione Katoa. He'll get up, quick play the ball. Brayley, now he darts from dummy half. This is where he's dangerous. Takes the ball almost to the halfway. There's players down at the moment. Katoa down again. Now, and Cohen Hess. Now it goes to Trindle. Trindle will go high. This time, taken by Burns, the try scorer, and he'll try and get back into the middle of the field. They're going to have a look at Sione Katoa and figure out what exactly, but Hess is late to come back on side as well. So they shift early. Now, this is dangerous. They're shifting early. Purdue one-on-one. Tried to get away from another. I don't mind that from the Cowboys.
20: It's easy yards. It's not much of a threat. And they get a six again as well.
17: And they know they've got an injured winger out there.
19: But I've got a HIA, Cohen Hess, before the ball's played.
22: Cohen Hess is HIA.
19: We have
22: played
19: the balls.
22: So
20: I think he hit Katoa's hip. Because Katoa's hip's gone down. He's gone down with a hip pointer. As you see, he does a little two-step hip straight on the head. A bit similar to the one Thomas Flegler earlier today.
22: That'll be a cat one. That will be a cat one for Cohen Hess, and I'm not a doctor, but
17: he laid down motion.
22: When he lay down like that, you almost know that he won't be back.
20: I don't know what a cat one is anymore. Did you see the kickoff in this game last week? Papalihi.
22: Yeah.
20: I've never seen him go down like that, and he came back on the field.
22: So Griffin Neem back on. We will get Channel 7 Charlie to get off his chair and do some work in a minute and find out whether it's a cat one or cat two. But anyway, we'll just see. He's got Dell-like, where they don't move, they don't get off their seat. Anyway, we'll just see what happens. It's all part of his trial on whether or not he's good enough to make it. Now he goes deep into the line. Cowboys have lifted and gone to another gear, so they'll come back to the left. Neem, who just had a quick spell, he was on the bike, just warming up. And now they'll come from the right-hand side. Dearden, flat pass, goes across to Chester. It was a good tackle as well by Caliero, but he got up to play the ball. Now on the last, goes across to Dearden. Dearden puts a grubber kick in. Great kick from Dearden. The chase is on. It goes back again. Oh, it's a try! Did he get there? Tom Chester! Not claiming it. It might be a knock-on. It was a great kick from Dearden. Let's have a listen.
19: Got a no-try.
22: Oh, wow.
19: First grounding from Tom Chester. And then if it's okay, to the next bit.
22: Kennedy... He was going back. Tom Chester comes through. Tom Chester comes through. Oh! I don't know if they can give that. I think it's going to be bounced. I think it'll be a knock on.
20: I agree with you. Does it touch Kennedy's hand?
22: That might be Kennedy might have grounded it there, so a goal line dropout.
17: Yeah, I think you're right, Dobbo. I think it's too high up in the air. It's up about waist high.
2: Kennedy makes contact with the ball. Comes off the hand of Tom Chester and goes forward over the try line. We have a decision.
22: So, knock on. It'll be a knock on.
20: Good passage of footy too. Tommy Dearden takes it to the line.
22: He's getting more involved.
20: The marker's coming across real hard. He steps back on the inside and puts a kick. Catches Kennedy out of position. What a wicked bounce he got there, Flano.
17: Woodsy, they've had some ball.
20: Yes.
17: In the first 20 minutes, they had no ball. It's just that they've got some ball now, and they're playing themselves back into this game.
22: Sideline, Bob Jane, T-Mar, Charlie White.
23: Yeah, awful news for the Cowboys. Category 1, HIA for Cohen Hess. His night's over.
22: Yeah, that is not good news.
20: And no Thomas McKayley as well, too, boys. They're two middles down now.
22: Yeah, they're in some trouble. Yeah. So they have got Lars, so that Caden Lars, who might have to come in here, but he's young.
20: McIntyre as well.
22: And McIntyre.

0: left-hand side. Trindle on the last. They lead 8-6 at the moment. Oh, drink water. He gets tested. Oh, he's made another mistake. It's gone backwards. No, it hasn't. It's gone forward. That's a third one, Flano. Yeah, Drinkwater drops another one.
1: His head's spinning at the moment. He didn't look confident at all when he was coming into that kick. And I think he overjumps this one. He comes in, pauses, and then, yeah, goes behind him. Poor timing on it, but his confidence is shot under this high ball at the moment.
0: His timing's been bad on two of them.
2: On all of them, Dobbo. He's running and he's dumping past the ball. And he's having to reach back. But when he reaches back, he pulls the ball towards him, which is a forward positioning. I'm with you, Flint. He doesn't need to jump.
1: Sometimes he doesn't, Woodsy.
2: Hold your ground.
0: Well, here come the Sharkies. Now the ball goes out the back. It goes across now. One-on-one. The ball goes across. Katoa. And he scores. Nico drew the line. Sione Katoa finishes it off. Sharkies get another one. 12-6. Kick the calm on the Beacon Drake scoreboard.
2: That's what the Sharks do best. Another. This is the second error the Cowboys have had. And the Sharks have made them pay. Purdue early in the game. And then now Drinkwater with the bomb. It's just a simple set-piece play. What we call a simple block shape. Jones just runs a straight line. Nico Hines goes out the back, creates the opportunity for Will Kennedy, and he's just got too much pace. It's a poor read from the man out the back in labour, and he just gives a clear passage for Katoa. He does a nice dive in the corner. It probably wasn't needed, but that is just not standard for semi-final footy, Flano.
0: No, it's not.
1: Yeah, well, obviously the kick, dropping the kick, that's the start of it. And then we just play into Sharks' hands. They get a set play. They would have practiced it. They had a scrum earlier and they did exactly the same play. On this occasion, just too much speed. Will Kennedy bounces out of that tackle and puts his winger away. But it's playing into Sharks' hands, giving them a good field position on the back of drop kicks.
0: Well, this kick now at 12 points to 6. Important kick. 43% on the per tech kick predictor.
2: You just can't give Sharks this many opportunities inside your 20. It's 25 tackles to 5. And yep. Sharks, they're a side that just love that.
0: Mate, they're thriving. They're thriving on it. So, from the eastern side of the field, Nico Hines, 45% on the per tech kick predictor. 22 metres out, comes in, ooh, hits the upright, waves away. 12 points to 6. Shark is doing it nicely. 6 minutes left in the first half as Triple M rocks the footy.
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4: The real Cowboys have finally showed up, boys. That's what's got them the record of the worst defensive side in NRL finals history. And if you just joined us, Cohen Hess to Kattery 1 HOA, his night's over. And what a moment there for Sione Katoa. This is his last season here at the Sharks. He's going to the Cowboys next year. And he's just brought up his 100th try in first grade.
0: Yeah, Sivatalakai comes off the back fence. Look at that for a big carry off the back of points. Now, this is where they're dangerous. Renato Mulitalo almost, and he gets a penalty for a high shot. So, Lukey, it wasn't that bad in the whole complexity, but it was warranted.
2: I tell you what, Renato gets up cheering, but it's the carry from Sivatalakai off the kickoff. He had three blokes caught in the ground, and it was an easy carry for Renato. It's just a little late head shot, but geez, Tommy Diddens winced out of pain. Is it the ankle again? He's grabbed the outside of the ankle, is the shin.
0: Yeah.
2: That's not good, Dobbo.
0: No, it's not. We'll keep an eye on him as well. 12 points. You just feel like there could be some more points here left before halftime. They're really in trouble, the Cowboys. So now, they'll go to that right-hand side. Here goes Hazelwood. In the middle of the field. 32 metres out. They lead 12-6. It goes to Sipitalakai. He just spins out of one, makes one, beats two, still going. Oh, he's hard. Makes another 15 metres. They'll get up, play the ball. Now they go to the right. Here's Hines. He goes double pumps. Took it himself. Almost got there and brought down 8 metres out. They line up to that left-hand side. Brayley, double pumps. Comes out the back. Goes to Trindle. Now Trindle almost ran into Teague Wilton in the end. It was almost an obstruction. So now they last, they come across, Hines will kick back in the pocket, they're going to test Burns, he goes up, Ronaldo gets it, oh, and they score another one, the Sharkies, this time it's Carl Iro, well he didn't drop it this time, they point to the spot, they get another one, Ronaldo went up in the air, he batted it back to Carl Iro, and they

0: one. 16-6, kick to come on the Beacon Trade scoreboard, Aaron Woods.
1: You talk about sticking to your game plan. There's a man that you put, who's your kick target every day of the week, Renato Mulitalo. At this time, the depth of the kick, they landed on the try line. He goes up, he positions himself really well. He sort of has back-to-back with Braden Burns. And Caliero, he learned from his mistake before. He positioned himself really well with this one. He gets the ball and then just dives nice and low and gets over the try line.
2: Yeah, some great footy. They march themselves up the field off the back of Talakai's runs. Two runs in that set were outstanding. And they get to last tackle and a beautiful kick into their left-hand corner. And Ronaldo Mulitalo and his centre partner, Iro, they just go. He just goes up and he knows he's going to be out the back of it, catches it, bats it back to him, and he did learn from that first one, Dobbo. He held it tight, he gets in the corner. Typical Sharks at the moment.
3: Yeah.
2: Run through the middle with power and then kick to corners.
4: Well, this score is more reflective of what we thought it should be at halftime. And they've been very, very good in that. But that carry from Sipitalakai from the start. Another penalty, another error.
1: Well, wait a sec. No, the refs just said hold on.
4: What is this time? Oh, hang on. They're saying he might be potentially offside.
1: Well, Iro's offside.
4: Well,
1: that's very tight. You're going to have both feet behind the line. He's within the 10.
2: They're going to escape this one, though. The Cowboys.
1: Again. Very, very lucky.
5: We have a decision.
1: Oh, jeez. We saw that in the game last night. The Dominic Young kick as well. So.
4: My God. The Cowboys are so lucky with what they have escaped so far.
2: Well, we had the Adam Fanua Blake no try, and then this no try, and the Iro no try.
4: So that's three.
1: Wow.
4: I don't know why the gambler's playing. I mean, great tune, but wrong tune for the Cowboys. They ain't gambling. They're gammon at the moment.
1: They should be playing Jaws.
4: That's exactly what they should be playing. Here's Griffin Neame with the ball as he comes out off his own line now. And they get a penalty, so they needed that. 12 points to 6, and halftime can't come quick enough with 4 minutes 20 left. Sideline, Bob Jane T-Mart. You ever seen this, Charlie, before? 3 tries taken off them in the first half. Sharky should be feeling very robbed at the moment.
6: Yeah, it's incredible, Dobbin. If they hang on here and they get to halftime at 12-6, surely they'll go into the Sheds feeling amazing to still be in this game. Because really, it could be 30-6 going into halftime. So the fact that they're still in this game is incredible.
1: Mate, they've got an opportunity here to put points on the board, boys. They've got good field position now. Straight into a good ball half here. Look out, Cowboys. Good opportunity.
4: Well, the ball with Jeremiah Nanai, he takes the ball forward. They're 45 from home as Bateman puts a bit of footwork on, but just goes straight and hard in the middle and is going nowhere. Sharkies lined up defensively as they go to the right, the Cowboys. It comes out the back. Cotter runs a Teague Wilton along with Trindle, and he's brought down 32 out. They open up the left-hand side. The ball goes to Deard. Now it comes across. It goes across to Clifford. And he tried to get his nose through, but he's brought down. He'll get back up, come to the right. Marnie looking for a runner. Found Cotter underneath, not going really anywhere. That's last tackle, and they're 25 from home. They need a good kick here. Clipper digs into the line. It comes out the back of the Din. Batted on. Now it goes to Purdue. Grubber kick. They go flying through. Labor goes through. Tommy Hazelden there to clean it up. Oh, the big chief. He cleans it up. Goal line dropout. 3 minutes left. Good play from the Cowboys. It was the right kick. And what about that bloke, Jackson Purdue? How good is this kid going to be?
1: Flano, I love last play run options. They're so scary when you're sitting back watching, because a lot of the time you send a player out there to go chase, put kick pressure on. But if he makes that one wrong decision, it opens up a huge hole.
2: Sure does, Woodsy, in there. Go to the dropout now. If they could jag a try here, wow.
4: Well, they've gone with the short dropout now, and they go up. The ball goes back. It's picked up by Heal and Lukey. Lukey's brought down. Lucky to get away with that one because Ronaldo came through. Now, here come the Cowboys. The ball goes across to Drinkwater, who's had a really unhappy night so far. Dropped 3 pills. They've been peppering him all night. They come back to the right. 12-6, Sharks over the Cowboys. And it's brought down by Griffin Neame. He's 5 metres out. Marnie will go to that left. No, he won't. He'll come back to the right. He'll look nowhere, and he just got wrapped up in the end. He had nobody with him. They're out on their feet, the Cows. Now they go back to that left-hand side. comes across to Dearden, then to Clipman. Now it goes across to Nanai and he's brought down. Ah, oh, forward pass and knocked it on. And they give a bit of push and shove. And there's a bit on here, boys. Nanai made the mistake. Sharkies, they should count themselves lucky there because they were coming to Cowboys. 12-6 changeover, 1 minute 40 left, Shane Flanagan.
2: Yeah, it was young Riley Jones. It's a beautiful tackle on the big man. He ran the overs line. He got him around the legs and they come and celebrate it, give him a bit of a push. The Cowboys come from everywhere.
4: He did well, Riley Jones, didn't he?
1: I like that. I like that little bit of push. Gets over there, Nenai. And Nenai wasn't too happy about it, boys. We know what Nenai's like when he's on. He's been a little bit quiet. Could that poke the bear a little bit, fellas?
2: That's the edge you've got to go to. Sharks right.
1: Yeah.
4: So here's that man, Jones, now with the ball. A minute left in the first half. It's had everything so far. But it's semi-final elimination football. That's what we love about it. Sharks and Cowboys. Sharks leading 12-6. On the stroke of halftime. If you're the Sharks coach, Craig Fitzgibbon, you're happy. You just want to execute a little better at the end. If you're Todd Payton, you're happy as well that it's not a blowout and you can reset at the break.
2: Well, so, Craig Fitzgibbon doesn't need to change anything. We've just got to do that again but nail our opportunities.
4: Well, they're up to the halfway on the last end. Here's Trindle. This one's got everything on it. Drinkwater will struggle to hold this. He goes up. Oh, he's taken it. He had Ronaldo coming down. Well, that was the hardest kick of the night, and he took that one. Two plays left till halftime, you would think. Cowboys, geez, they've been lucky as they shift early. Now it goes across, and that was forward, but that's halftime.
1: Pack the scrum. Pack the scrum.
4: Well, there's 1 second left. Well, they'll get one play here.
2: Half time.
3: It's in my ear before that.
4: That is half time. So, what a half of football. Hang on. Are they going to say they've got one play? Grant Atkins is still there. No, it's not. It's over. Thank God it's over. Half time here. 12 points to 6. Sharky's doing it well over the Cowboys. We'll take a break. Unpack it all as Triple M rocks the footy.
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4: Oh, welcome back. Cronulla 12, North Queensland 6. This is Elimination Rugby League as Triple M rocks the footy live from Allianz Stadium. Aaron Wood, Shane Flanagan, Ben Dobbin and Charlie White. All right, men, well, let's talk through it. Sharky should be very happy, but the Cowboys won't go away. They should be well and truly out of this match, but they're not because of some appalling decisions, one of them, yeah, and some mistakes that the Cronulla side have made. And somehow the Cowboys would go into halftime confident after they've played so poorly and had no possession that they can be right in this one.
5: Yeah, well, if you just jumped in your car or turned on the radio and you have a look at the score, you'd probably think it's been a pretty fair game. But really, the Sharks should have three more tries and, you know, nearly put this game to bed by half time. But they've just run too hard in the middle part of the field. They get good field position and then they just run their plays. Where the Cowboys, they haven't been able to get down. Only once have they got down into the opposition's 20-metre zone, and it's just been too hard for the Cowboys. Yeah, the Sharks got a few penalties, a few six against, but that happens. The Cowboys just haven't been able to throw another punch back. And, you know, they should look at that scoreboard and go, hey, whatever's happened, we're still in this game on the scoreboard.
6: Yeah, I'm with you, Flano, but both sides should be happy. Like, Sharks controlled them. They missed probably two tries that should have been tries out there. But the Cowboys are going to 12-6. Unbelievable. Possession 63% to 37. I think there was a period there where it was 80-20. So they've done well to get in there, but they just look like they can't get across the line. That extra bit. And Sharks, I feel like there's still another gear left in them. Like, they're just playing within themselves just that little bit. The timing with Trindle and his edge on the left. But you caught it in the first half there, Flano. The Cowboys need to go to their left side, which is the right edge of the Sharks. They've looked a little bit vulnerable. They need to get Nenai a bit more involved, and there could be a couple little opportunities there.
5: Need to catch kicks too, Woodsy.
6: Oh, that's the big one.
4: That's the big one. Drink water's the worry, isn't it? Like, I mean, I don't know how you go about trying to get him some confidence, but it's not going to happen at the moment, is it?
6: Well, I think the kick pressure, they've got to really help with the kick pressure. They're letting Trindle and Hines just kick with no pressure underneath them. And then you see Renato. You know Renato Mulitalo, his biggest strength is his kick chase. He's not even going in there to catch it somewhere. He's just going in there to knock it back. And you can tell Drinkwater, he's looking up because he's like, where is Mulitalo coming from? And he's almost defeated before he even tries to catch the ball. But if he takes that one catch, it could give him a lot of confidence, boys, in getting back into the game.
4: Yeah, it certainly could. If you're just joining us, it's 12 points to 6 Cronulla over North Queensland. Half time at Allianz Stadium. In the early game, it was the Dolphins through to a prelim with a great win over the New Zealand Warriors, 26 points to 16. That means Newcastle will take on next week a Warriors side that is be hell-bent, so that's going to be an interesting scenario as well and how that plays out. Well done to the Dolphins. But if you're just joining us at the moment, it's Cronulla 12, North Queensland 6 at halftime here at Allianz Stadium. We're going to take a break. Second half not far away as Triple M rocks the footy.
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16: Under Trindle, now he kicks. It goes high and this is a test for Drinkwater. The chase is there. Drinkwater's mixed it up. He was almost offside. Well, that's a knock on. Now they get a penalty, the Sharks.
17: They're going to take the two.
16: Flags are up. Sharks lead early. 2-0. Bad for Noah Blake. He goes the whole way.
18: Oh, what? Oh, hang on.
19: Adam Fanoubake promotes himself with the left arm to get further momentum.
18: That's a try every day of the week. The people in the bunker do not have a feel for the game of rugby league.
16: Now they go to the right. Nikara. Now it goes for Sipa. Sipa, and he's dropped the ball. Or did he score it?
18: Oh,
16: he's going. He scored it. Oh, no, they want him to have a look at it. That's a try. Sipa Talakai has scored.
18: They rule the other one no try, and they rule this one. Sorry, they rule the other one a try, and this one a no try.
16: Now it goes to Green. What a great try. Great ball. Well, you want to talk about confidence. That's confidence for you. Braden Boone scores. But what about the ball from Scott Drinkwater from dummy half? He was a face ball, and Boone scores.
18: A beautiful pass. Well done.
16: Well, here come the Sharkies. One-on-one. The ball goes across. Katoa, and he scores. Nico drew the line. Sione Katoa finishes it off. Sharkies get another one. Ronaldo gets it. Oh, and they score another one, the Sharkies.
18: Come on. Well, we had the Adam Fanua Blake no try, and then this no try, and the Iro no try.
16: So that's three. Wow. Half time here. 12 points to 6. Sharkies doing it well over the Cowboys.
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4: Both sides getting their final instructions off the coach, and no doubt our sideline in Charlie White will do some work here shortly and try and get what was the message. If you're Craig Fitzgibbon, what's your message, Shane Flanagan, at the moment to your Shark side?
5: Don't go away from what you've done in this first half. They ran really hard. They blew the ruck apart. They got in behind the play of the ball. Blake Brayley got out of dummy half a few times. They basically didn't shift outside the scrum lines, marching all the way up the field. They got into the opposition's 20, and then they started to shift to the edges. Just stick at it, boys. Stick at it, and points will come. The three tries that they've had disallowed, Oh, you know, they're just unfortunate, really. It wasn't bad skill or anything. It's unfortunate, but if they stick at the job, they'll run away with this.
4: Yeah. What are you doing if you're Todd Payton, and what are you saying to the Cowboys side?
6: Well, first, I'll give a massive rap, only come in at 12-6, and say you competed hard, but we just haven't given ourselves a chance. We've got to be better with our errors. We've got to be better with our discipline. Can't give penalties away. And we just got to get ourselves, if we can do that, it gives us an opportunity to get back in the game. Once we got into that grind, the Cowboys looked like as the game went on, they got a little bit better. But then just one little drop ball at fullback. I'd also be telling, hey, Drinkwater, you need to catch those for your big man, brother.
4: Yeah, I agree. Here they come. The Sharkies back out there. Cowboys back out. They'll get the first opportunity in the second half with the ball. And they need to put some points on. I don't want to say, like, they need to score some points early. How we rate the referee so far, Grant Atkins? Not bad.
5: Oh, not bad. Oh, I think he's got, you know, obviously some of those no tries. We all thought they were tries. I thought the Adam Fanua Blake one could have gone anyway.
6: Well, that's the bunker.
5: Yeah.
6: That's not it.
5: I thought that could have gone either way, but in the end, they ruled that he, you know, had a second movement to get over. The try in the corner by Iro, well, that was no try. It was just a good tackle. So he hasn't had a bad job. I just thought in the first 10 minutes there, Dobbo, there was a lot of six against to the Sharks.
4: Yeah.
5: And I couldn't identify what they were for.
4: Five. Well, set restarts and penalties. We've had five penalties to Sharks. So we're waiting for instructions. They're just waiting to be told it's game on. And they've been given the instructions from the broadcasters. And we are back underway. Second half, elimination football. And here's Griffin Neem running back into that wall of Sharks defence. As Hillam Lukey. Big carry with him, hasn't he? He's a good footballer. Thought he might have made Origin this year, but he just...
6: Yeah, remember, Doro, he's coming off an ACL. It takes 12 months to get back to your full best, so he's done remarkable for a young man with the injury that he's had.
4: So, Dearden takes the ball to the 30. Now it goes to Cotter out of yardage, and Cotter just gets the head down and takes the ball up over the 40. Last tackle, now they shift. It goes across to Clifford. Clifford will put one and Katoa will take the ball. 15 from home. He'll walk back into the beats one, beats two, and he'll come back and start their set. Sideline for Bob Jane Teamart. What was the message out of the sheds? Channel 7, Charlie.
17: Yeah, Dobbo just out of the sheds here. So Todd Payton for the Cowboys, he said possession is heavily in their favour, but it's their own doing. So there's opportunities here for us, but we've got to get out of our own end first. Kick defusal and discipline are the two things they need to get right. And on the Sharks side of things, they just said they're really happy with how they controlled their defensive intensity, line speed, and keep it going.
4: Well, you would think if they can keep it going, they're slow to his feet. That's Reid Marnie, so he gets to his feet, so he wasn't looking for a penalty. Ball loose on the deck. Picked up by Purdy. Purdy's up there. Oh, they said it's forward. Well, knock on Cowboys. Well, there was a mistake there from the Sharks, and they said knock on Cowboys. Purdue was away, and that may have been. We're having a look at the Harvey Norman replay at the moment. So Bateman got a hand. Clifford got a hand to it. So Reid Marnie's not knocked. I don't think it's HIA, but Sonny Luke, you would suspect, who's sitting there, might be coming into this game. Anyway, Sharks have got the ball. Ball with Kennedy as he 12 points to 6 on the Mitsubishi Triton scoreboard. They'll come back to that right-hand side. Sipa Talakai, who's just been at his destructive best. He'll get up, play the ball. Brayley will go to the right. Now to Tommy Hazel, and through the middle he goes. This is the Sharks' way. They take the ball to 19 metres out. They'll go back to that left. It comes into Hines, digs into the line. Now it goes to Kennedy. Again, and he's brought down 9 metres out. Brayley goes to the right. It comes out the back. Trindle, now it goes across. Riley Jones, got the upload, goes to Clifford. Clifford picked it up now, so they defused that. That was the wrong play. And now the Cowboys coming in their own, off their own, come up. And that's what they needed. They needed a little bit of that luck.
6: Dobbo, that was a huge play from Clifford to get that loose ball. But I'm telling you, I've been watching Tom Dearden this last set. He's not 100%, boys. There's an injury that's plaguing him. I was not sure if he'll get through the end of this game.
4: Yeah, I'm with you. Here's Chester with the ball, and we'll keep an eye on that. So they'll go to that left-hand side. Here's Bateman, who's been very good for them tonight. He got the offload. Marnie now through the middle. He beat one. He takes the ball to the 30-metre line, and he's brought down. So, now on the last, they go to the left-hand side. The ball comes back. It goes up. Big, high, swirling kick. Ball loose on the deck. They come flying through. Katoa goes back. Can he get out? Into touch. Goal line dropout. Wow, Shane Flanagan, that's good football from the Cowboys. And they've started slow, the Sharks, in this second half.
5: Yeah, what were the Sharks thinking? Obviously, in the first half, there were some kicks gone, and we saw Drinkwater didn't want to come up with a catch. And then on this occasion, they just let it bounce. And when you let a ball bounce 5 metres out from your try line, you're inviting sort of disaster into your footy team. And that's what happened.
4: Well, short drop out. Oh, Trindle the magician. And he's knocked it on. I've just given him a rap. So, he's scrum of the Cowboys.
6: He's almost pulled that off, Dobbo. It would have been a big play. I'm still not a fan of the short dropout in this situation when you're only up 12-6, Flano.
5: Yeah, well, they just want possession. Oh, that one there, like, he nearly gets it there, Trindle, so it's a good play. He just realised there was a bit of space. Nearly comes up with the ball.
4: She's a footballer.
5: Tough.
4: Yep. So, can the Cowboys strike back? 12-6, second half, 5 gone. 10 metres out. Marnie will go to the right. Dearden drifts and kips one back underneath the Griffin Neame, who read it, was read well by the Sharks. They've actually defensively done a really nice job. They'll go to that left. Now it goes across Nanai, chopped down in a great tackle from Nico Hines. They'll get up, play the ball. Now to the right. It goes across Drinkwater. Wrap around, goes to Cotter. Now it goes to Lukey. Forward pass from... Wow. Drinkwater. He's given another one away. That's a forward pass to Helam Lukey, and that was really bad.
5: Yeah, that was a training run. They just practice this at training, and sometimes you just need to die with the ball. They shift it out to the right-hand side. Drinkwater rubs around Cotter, and they just come up, and it's a forward pass. 15 seconds. They just can't apply any pressure.
6: It's like they're just going through the motions there, Flutter. He didn't engage no defenders. It was just a simple, just like you said, training run, just hand off the heel.
5: He was running sideways. He was running towards his sideline.
4: So, expert comments as Katoa ducks under the first one and makes 10 metres. He'll get 6 again because of the ruck infringement. Drinkwater involved in that as well. Unhappy night for the fullback. Is he playing his last game for the Cowboys? So now they'll get back up, the Sharkies. Take the ball to the 40. Talakai just through the middle, ran into Nanai, beat 1, beat 2. Jeez, he's hard to handle tonight. Finally, they get to the feet on the halfway. Bradley darts from dummy half. Tommy Hazelden just goes in there. Look at the leg speed. There. Makes another 15. This Sharks crowd can feel it. Cotter injured out the back. Now they've got numbers on that left-hand side. Teague Wilton goes across to Kennedy. Now they'll change direction. Come back to the right. They're 20 metres out. They lead 12-6 at the moment. Hines, looking for somebody to link up with. Got no one and got barreled in the end and is brought down. Last tackle. Now they go to that left-hand side. Trindle. Crossfield kick, doesn't have a lot home. Drinkwater out of place. Ball loose on the deck. Goes batted back. Goal line drop out. What a dog's breakfast from the Cowboys that was. Sideline for Bob Jane Timar, Charlie White.
17: Yeah, there was just a bit of blue there between Nico Hines and Jake Clifford. A bit of push and shove, and then in the end, Nico taps him on the bottom and they walk away from each other.
20: No, it's the last tackle.
4: So, last tackle.
6: They ran out of troops, the Cowboys boys. They've lost, obviously, Cohen Hess earlier. We had a bit of a head knock with Reed Marnie. Now, Cotter's gone down. He's with a bit of the trainer with getting some treatment in the back play. They're hanging on here, boys.
4: Just. They come out of yardage at the moment. Here's Chester, who has been very good for him this year. Marnie goes to the right. Contact. Unbelievable.
6: That's
4: a penalty. And a penalty. And then Marnie wants to push it sharp. And he gives him a bit. Wow. Hang on, Ronaldo. Ronaldo and Marnie. Marnie could be in trouble for this.
6: Dumb.
4: Oh. So Ronaldo threw a punch, apparently.
6: It was on the ground. He gets with the second effort.
4: And let's have a look at this.
6: Oh, it wasn't much.
4: Well, there wasn't anything in that.
20: Over here.
4: Well, there's going to be a little bit of push and shove. Let's have a listen to Grant Atkins.
6: Ooh.
4: Well, hang on.
20: You don't escalate it anymore. It's your last warning.
5: That tackle there reminds me of the Latrell one last week. It didn't hit him in the head.
6: It wasn't that bad. It was more just the whiplash of the head that made it look like even worse. But nothing wrong with that, Plano.
20: Righto, well, does this give the Cowboys an opportunity? They trail 12-6, 9 gone. Second half, Triple M rocking the footy for Remont Water and McDonald's. Shane Flanagan, Aaron Woods, Charlie White, Ben Dobbin with you. On the halfway, the Cowboys, they go to the left-hand side. He comes to Drinkwater. He ducked under one, went back to the right, tried to get away from another, then took the voluntary tackle because Marnie wasn't out of the road. Geez, they're making some errors here at the moment. Cowboys all over the shop. Bateman will just take the ball, put it under his wing, make 10 metres, and he'll be brought down finally to the ground. Three tackles into the set. They go to the left. Now it comes out. Dearden comes out the back. Drinkwater got numbers. Goes across. But can't rook. Siani Katoa. He's up over the halfway. He's 30 metres out. He's 20 metres out. The chase is on. Purdue didn't get there. Siani Katoa scores. Sharks go ahead. 16 points to 6. Kick to come. It was a poor pass in the end. And Siani Katoa intercepted and went 60 metres to score. Sharkies get another one. 16-6, kick to come on the Mitsubishi Triton scoreboard.
5: Yeah, it was one that man again, Drinkwater, coming out the back of shape. They just messed up a couple of sets there, the Cowboys, and then Drinkwater, he tries to go to his winger, but Sione Katoa gets in the passing lane. It's really smart wing play. If you're going to go that way, he needs to go over the top. He didn't. Passed it straight to him. Sione Katoa, not as fast as he used to be, but he got there.
6: You talk about positioning yourself well. He's just inside the winger, and it was just an all-or-nothing play, wasn't it, Flano? Like, they did strip him for numbers, but he probably held it for just that 1 second too long.
5: He knows better.
6: I think he's trying to get himself back into the game, come up with a big play to sort of take away what he's done early on, but that wasn't on there. And Katoa just positioned himself so well. Still had a lot of work to do, boys. He had to run 50 metres.
20: Well, Purdue came after him and came from nowhere.
6: Oh, he was coming.
20: Purdue got there in the end, but
5: he's watching himself in the big screen.
20: Yeah, he could see it.
5: He could see him coming. He just had enough.
20: What about Drinky's night?
5: Yeah.
20: Not a great way. 54% on the Pertec kick predictor.
6: He's got 30 minutes to turn around, Dobbo. Still a chance.
20: Western side of the field, 23 metres out, 10 in off the touchline. Nicho Hynes comes in, rolls it round, and waves away. So the score remains 16-6 on the Triple M Mitsubishi Triton scoreboard. Sideline, Charlie White.
0: Yeah, it has been a tough old night for Scott Drinkwater, Dobbo. And what about Sione Katoa? They call him the Tongan Fisherman. You would have seen he scored the try there. He got out the fishing rod, threw it into the crowd. And we've got a crowd, boys. Are we buying this? 17,429. That, my friends, is a lie.
20: Charlie, are you saying you're discrediting the NRL?
0: I will count every fan here. It is less than 17,000 people, I'll tell you that.
20: See, I reckon it's close on that. I don't know if it's... What do you guys think?
5: I reckon it's close. I do reckon it's close. Unders, but close.
20: Charlie's there. He's not going to... We might not talk to him again tonight because he's going to be counting for a bit. Wow, and there's a big run off the back of that. Tommy Hazelden's just come back, straight back in and made 20 metres. So, Euro with the ball. Uh-oh. Got an offload. Brayley goes up the middle. Ah, they're going at will at the moment. They're already out to the 40 and it's tackled too. Can you believe this? Now, they go to the left-hand side. Here's Carl Euro. He bombed two tonight. They're already off the back of points. Now they go to Sipper. Siver beat one, Siver beat two, and he takes the ball to 30 metres out, tried to get to his feet, almost got a six again. Brayley doing a lot of damage. Now they go through the middle with Billy Burns, and he's brought down. Last tackle, now they go. Trindle, Crossfield kick, they've got coming through. Ball loose on the deck, it's wrapped up, it'll be a knock on. And the Sharkies get the ball back again. Another knock on from the Cowboys. So the Sharkies are really applying the pressure now. They're not going to challenge it. Well, that's a knock on. They got that right.
5: They just run so hard, that set, Dobbo. From the kickoff, they just ran hard at the ruck, one after another. They got to the 20-metre line, put a kick up into the left corner, and Ronaldo go and compete on it, and they get the result. Cowboys knock on.
20: Sharky's doing a nice job so far in this second half. 27 to play, 16 points to 6. They get a scrum on the 10-metre line. They go to the right-hand side. It comes across now underneath the Katoa. Katoa looking to try and get back into the middle of the field, and he's gone backwards in the end, and he's brought down. So they'll go to that left. Oh, here's Sipa Talakai. Look at him pumping the legs. Sipa goes close to the line. He's 2 metres out. They've got the left and the right. They'll go right. Now it comes across. Trindle dumps one back underneath. Tommy Hazelden, but the tackle was beautiful from Bateman. So he'll get up and play the ball. Now he comes out the back. It goes to Trindle. They've got numbers. Kennedy played at. Ball loose on the deck. Now it's been picked up. Oh. Now they've gone away. Here goes Burns. Burns gets a high shot. He'll get a penalty and will. Well, luck's a fortune in rugby league. Burns is down. But he was lucky there. It was Chester in the end.
6: This is, boys, when the Sharks are down this end, it's probably the worst they've looked. They're getting up the field nice and easy, Flano, but there's just no composure. It's like they're trying to score every time they shift the ball.
5: Trying to go round them, Woodsy. They've got to go through them, creating some quick play the balls, which they've done 0-80, but just when they get into good field position, they want to go round them.
20: So the ball now with Jason Tamalolo. He's on for Griffin Neem, who's just having another spell. Takes the ball to 45 metres out. 16 points to 6. Sharks over the Cowboys. Second half. Elimination Rugby League for Ream Hot Water and Maccas on Triple M. Hope you're enjoying the coverage. So now they'll come back to that right. It goes out the back. Flat pass as well to Jason Tamalolo. And it was almost forward. The crowd didn't like it. They'll play the ball. Marnie will go to the right-hand side. Dearden dug into the line. That was forward to Lukey, but they missed it. Now they're 22 out. Last tackle, Dearden on the last. Crossfield kick. Here they come up. They go up for it. Ball loose on the deck. It's a knock on from the Cowboys. Picked up. Oh, and there's a penalty. It's tackled in the air.
1: What you went from contest to tackle.
20: So,
1: they welcome the challenge.
20: Everything. Are they going to challenge this?
6: I wouldn't challenge
20: it. So like, they are going to challenge it.
6: It also looked like Nico Hines got escorted. He escorted one of the... I think it was Jeremiah Nenai.
1: 5, then a knock-on from the Cowboys. Penalty is for a tackle in the air from competing to tackle. It's a challenge by the Sharks.
20: Talk us through this, Flano.
5: Yeah, well, I was looking at Blake Brayley. He came over and spoke to Sione Katoa and said, did you knock it on?
21: Clear all aspects of play leading up to this.
5: The catch is okay.
21: The left hand of Sione. This makes a tackle in the air, which is a penalty. The challenge is unsuccessful.
5: So hard, Dobbo. Going up to contest and then all of a sudden he gets in front of you. And they rule it's a penalty.
20: What? And you'd have to
5: disappear. Like,
6: but they've done it all year. That's the only thing.
20: Yeah.
6: It's fair thing. It's not a penalty, but they've done it all year. That's the hard thing.
20: Yep. Well, this is where it all starts to ramp up. Here's Nanai with the ball. Cowboys need to score sooner rather than later. So they'll play the ball. Marnie will go to the right hand side. Tamalolo shrugged off one. Now he's still going, Jason Tamalolo. And he's brought down in a good tackle as well. So they'll go to the right-hand side. It goes across to Dearden. Dearden going nowhere. And he goes back to the 10. The crowd like that. Now they'll play the ball. They'll come back to this left-hand side. It comes out the back. Grubber kick. Numbers! Numbers! Oh! Batted back. Katoa goes it dead. It'll be a goal line dropout. Purdue came flying through. Sideline quickly. Charlie White for Bob Jane T-Mart.
22: Jackson Purdue, he's a good St. Pat's boy. I was actually at his school last night there in Mackay, and they loved him there. He was a great kid growing up.
20: Cabbage
22: last
20: night. Was there cabbage?
22: Oh, of course, mate. Of course. Invoice, though. Invoice.
20: How's he cutting me out of my urns now, Woodsy?
6: Well, mate, younger, better looking.
20: Well, he's not more talented. I can tell you that now. Oh. He might be in the right people's corners, but he's not in my corner, I can tell you right now.
6: Wow.
20: Anyway, here they go, the Cowboys. They'll need to score shortly. 24 minutes left, 16-6. So now they'll come out that left-hand side. Dearden, now to Clifford, now to Purdue. Purdue put a bit of footwork on. And it was read well by Riley Jones. So now they'll go back to this right-hand side. They're 10 metres out. The ball comes to Dearden. Out the back to Drinkwater. They've got numbers out the back. Now it goes to Chester. One-on-one. Chester bumped off one. Came back to that left-hand side. Straight in the attack, and he's brought down 10 metres out. So they'll get up, play the ball. Now they come to the left. They've got numbers. Drinkwater. Out the back to Dearden. They've got numbers again. Great pass. Great pass. What about that? And that is a beauty. An absolute beauty. Zach Robart scores. Tom Dearden. And the Cowboys are back, baby. 16 points to 10. Kick to come, Aaron Wood.
6: This is what we said, Dobber. They're a side that they're like a goldfish flannel. They've come up with so much rubbish throughout the game, but they don't care. They're still going to chance their arm. It was actually Drinkwater who drifted across the field. He hit Tommy Dearden, who was just standing out of the back play. He goes right into the line, and that is one of the great cutout passes. It wasn't even a spiral. It was like a 6 o'clock pass, flannel. He just floated, hit Laybart on the chest, and he brings it around for an easy conversion.
7: Well, this is just classical Cowboys. You've got to get field position with the Cowboys. They're so dangerous when they get inside your 30-metre zone, and it's just showed tonight. Every time they've got a few play the balls down there, they come away with points. They just need to get from 0 to 70 a little bit easier and a bit quicker.
20: Wow, great try.
8: That is
20: 85% on the Pertec kick predictor. Can you believe this is going to be 16-12?
7: But you know what this also does to the Sharks? Makes them start to think, oh, geez, well, we're playing so well.
20: What have we been doing and we still can't get
7: it? We can't kick clear of them.
20: Yeah.
7: Adam coming back.
20: Here comes Drinkwater in now. And converts. 16-12. Wow, 22 minutes left.
6: Still a long time.
20: A lot of football left. Sideline, Channel 7 Charlie for Bob Jane Teemo.
22: Spot on, Flanner, the big dog. Adam Fanua Blade back into the game for Billy Burns. And I want to give Tom Chester a shout out there. He had an incredible run to build a little bit of momentum there. And he's been through a huge journey to get to this point. Two ACL injuries. He's battled a number of shoulder injuries, hamstring injuries. And this is the first year he's actually been able to play a full season. And he's a Townsville boy, loves this club.
20: He's been very good,
22: hasn't he? He's been amazing this year, Dobbo.
20: Yeah, good call, Charlie. Honestly, he's been very good, Tom.
6: He does everything hard, eh, boys? Like, tackles hard, he runs hard. There's no, like, second gear or, like, change of pace. It's just all hard with that big man.
20: So, Cowboys, they get another one back. 16-12, 22 left. Now they come out the back. This is such an important moment in the game now. You just feel momentum starting to shift. So Cowboys shift early. Purdue, Jones read it well. Brought him down. Great tackle from the centre on his opposite number. Laybutt comes in for some work. Trying to get some yardage. Takes the ball towards the 40. So now they'll go to that right-hand side. Cotter in the middle of the field. Just dancing around, making 10 metres, and he's brought down on that halfway line. He'll get up, play the ball, go to the right-hand side. The ball goes now to Clifford. That's a better kick. He'll target Kennedy. Kennedy goes through, but they chase was better, but they ran in. Well, they almost ran into each other. And so now out of yardage they'll come. Ronaldo Mulitalo.
6: Someone's down here.
20: Yeah, big time.
6: Braden Burns.
20: Braden Burns is down.
6: He's copped a hip there from Ronaldo Mulitalo. He just dipped last second.
20: Shoulder. So.
6: Stinger.
7: You know he's been good for the Sharks. Robbo, Riley Jones.
20: Yeah, hasn't he?
7: Defensively made some really big tackles.
20: Unbelievable.
7: Speed men are coming around his edge. And he's come up with some good defensive reads. Three games in.
20: Mate, massive on Purdue. That battle has been awesome and he's held his own. So clearly, the Sharkies, obviously, they think that they've got their man there. Do you know his background much?
7: I think he's a Cronulla junior, I think. I'd have to check it.
20: Sideline, Charlie White, you know a bit about the kid.
22: He's a Central Coast kid, Entrance Tigers, that's his junior club.
7: That's
22: he was
7: close.
22: At the Knights for a bit. And then he's come to the Sharks since 2025. And he'll probably have that right centre spot next year, obviously, with Ramian leaving.
20: Yeah, well, there's a mistake here from the Cowboys again. Purdue made him. Well, it wasn't. It was Laybutt. Geez, it's hard. Purdue and Laybutt, they just combined earlier. They've made another mistake. So the Sharks will get the ball at the back of the last tackle. Knock on.
6: They just can't handle this high ball, boys.
20: At the moment, they can't.
6: You said Jones being great, positioned himself really well there, just got over the top. But just, it's sort of like balls. Labor there, and he just didn't know what to do. Should he make a play at it or not? And he, just because the presence of Jones, he had to make a play, and he comes up with the error.
20: So now they come through the middle. They'll play the ball and come out the back. They go to the left-hand side. Teague Wilton with the ball. He gets his arms pumping and he goes through. Now they'll play the ball. They'll go back to that right-hand side. It comes across through the middle. And they're brought down. 5 metres out, the Sharks. Can they score again? Brayley will go. Trindle comes across. That's Oregon Kafusi, who's out there wearing the 16. Good handy bloke to bring into the game now. Goes across. Nikara. And he's brought down. He'll get up, play the ball. Now they go to the left-hand side. Trindle out the back. Now it goes to Kennedy. They've got numbers, numbers. Kennedy scores. Great Sharks try. Great Sharks try. Will Kennedy scores a try. And they'll go to 20 points to 12 with a kick to come. They had numbers everywhere. And Will Kennedy scores another one for the Sharks.
6: Oh, yeah. The Sharks are going to get this, but it's the great lead line. I think it's from Carl Hero. He's just present. He just sucks in Tommy Chester just that little bit. And he gives an open passage for Will Kennedy out the back. Look, they might have a look at it. Some players did fall to the ground. But I think he runs inside the man that he's supposed to be. And it's just clear passage for Will Kennedy, Flano.
7: Yeah, too fast out the back. They'll have a look at it. Dero going through. But he goes on back to...
20: He came through the line.
7: He does come in contact with him. But he was never going to get there.
20: No.
7: Never going to get there.
6: Never. But then again, Flannert?
20: Well,
6: the bunker. He was denied an opportunity.
7: Yes,
20: I know. Well, hang on. They're having a chat now. They're looking at it. They're reviewing it.
7: I think he said they've had reviewed it.
20: Try confirmed. So
6: it should be. It's a try, that one.
20: Yeah, I thought so as well. 65% on the Pertec kick predictor.
7: Talked about Sione Katoa. Yeah. Will Kennedy's had a blinder of a year as well.
6: He doesn't get the raps he should that he deserves, does he, Flano?
7: Good player.
6: What's happening?
20: No, they've just stopped the clock because he's taking forever.
6: Oh.
20: So, Nico Hines. Coming back in now. Rolling one back around. Hits the upright again. So, there's still hope for the Sharks. Still hope for the Cowboys. 20 points to 12. Sharkies over the Cowboys. Sideline, Charlie White.
22: Yeah, you guys just spoke about Will Kennedy. And he's had an amazing year. He's one of only two players who has played every game for the Sharks this year. He can negotiate with clubs from November 1. He's obviously done that short-term deal with the Cronulla Sharks, but it's a weird atmosphere right now down here on ground level. I mean, I think Sharks fans are happy they're in front, but also, I don't know if they're happy to score on the fact they're only up by 8 points. They're still a bit nervous, and the way this game's gone, any team can still win this one.
20: Well, we've got 17 minutes left, and we've got an 8-point ball game. I'm not prepared to call it, are you, Woodsy?
6: Not at all, brother. Not at all, mate. There's 8 points. You know what the Cowboys are like. They can go bang, bang straight away. It's a side, if you give them a little bit of momentum, look out. But the Sharks, they're rolling up field. We've spread it out before. Just play the long game.
20: Long game now. Still a lot of football left in a Triple M rocking the footy for Ream Hot Water and McDonald's. Shane Flanagan, Aaron Woods, Charlie White, Ben Dobbin with you. As now, Brayley on a one-on-one strip nearly with Jason Tamalolo, but he read it well. Dolphins win early against the Warriors, so they're through to a prelim. Warriors are going to have a home semi next week and elimination semi next week. So now it goes to Trindle. Tizzy's been good. He gets back up. Potter was the culprit, but there's nothing wrong with him. So Cowboys need to score, and it needs to happen quickly. They've just made a huge mistake as well. Gee whiz, Shane Flanagan, that is a coach killer. If you're Todd Payton, you're pulling your hair out. As Renato Mulitalo, he beat one, he beat two Renato, and he's brought down 5 metres out. Here come the Sharks, quick play the ball. Oh, Trindle, they'll get a penalty. There could be a binning here.
6: That's a poor play of the ball. I think that's a bit of a tough call there. I'd like to see the replay. He tried to get up too quick to play the ball. I think all the Cowboys are out of the ruck.
20: So McIntyre's on for Bateman. And Sonny Luke is now looming along the sideline, you'd think, for Reid Marnie. So changes are coming. Here's Kaufusi with the ball.
7: Here comes the knockout punch.
20: Now they'll go to that right side. Hines underneath to Advanua Blake. He ran into Nanai along with Marnie and Tomalolo, but he's brought down. So they'll play the ball 8 metres out. They'll go to the right. It goes to Hines. He got the offload. Back to the left. It comes across to McInnes. He's straight in the attack. The crowd go up, but he's brought down 5 metres out. So Sharkey's on the attack. Now Brayley. Flat pass. Skill going. Oh, the defence is there. They're so close to the line, the Sharkies. So now they'll get up, play the ball. It goes to the right. Trindle. Dummies. Taken nicely in the end by Scott Drinkwater. Last play. Now they'll go back to that left. It'll go to Nico. Nico beats one. Nico beats two. And scores. Well, is that the match winner? That's a great try from the number seven. He went to the left. Showed it. Straight through and scores. 24 points to 12. Kick to come on the Mitsubishi Triton scoreboard.
7: Yeah, well, it's a byproduct of Nico Hines and Trindle get their kicking game. Cowboys all expected him to kick to that right-hand corner, and he just goes bang off his left foot. They all overchase, and he just goes straight through the middle of the post, and that's a great halfback's try. He hasn't been great, Nico, but he's been good. He's been really good, and he's controlled the team.
6: Oh, geez, that'd be great for his confidence. He fooled everybody. I honestly dead set thought he was going to kick to the corner. They've had so much success to Mulatalo, and just last second, bang, left foot. Straight through, catches Tamalolo and McIntyre just watching and gets a try right under the sticks, boys. That, as you said, Flano, that's a killer punch.
7: That's the punch.
20: Yeah, it certainly is, 100% on the Perchek kick predictor. And Nico Hines to try and convert his own. That's a great try. A great try. Wasn't he happy about it?
6: Yes, he was.
20: So, 99% on the Perchek kick predictor. It could get ugly here with 13 minutes left. They're out on their feet. So here come Nico Hines. He'll kick and convert. 26 points to 12. Sideline, Charlie White of the Sharkies home.
22: Yeah, I think they are, Dobbo. And it's a great moment there for Nico Hines. He spoke this week about how playing with Braden Trindle, he loves it and it frees up his running game. And you saw that there on full display. I would love to ask Shane Flanagan, though. We've just seen the Cowboys use their third and fourth players of the night with 15 minutes to go when their teams looked exhausted this entire second half. What are your thoughts on that, Flano?
7: Yeah, they've used their third and fourth. How many interchanges have they used? But
22: they're third and fourth players, yeah. But yeah. They've only used two players for 65 minutes of the game.
7: Yeah, it's crazy. It's really hard, especially with the amount of ball the Sharks had in the first half. They were out on their feet at the 20-minute mark, and they definitely were out at halftime. And then they've just done the same thing to them here.
20: And they lost the middle HIR, yes, which is huge. Yep. So there will be question marks. There's going to have to be about the Cowboys. I mean, they limped into the finals, and it's done for them. I don't know about you, Woodsy, but with 12 minutes left, I just can't see them winning this game. And I might be wrong. And there's plenty, but
6: it feels like last night. It just feels like their energy, their fuel tank is just low. They've got so many busted players. They've been valiant. They've tried very hard. But Cohen Hess losing him in the first couple minutes, come on the field. Griffin Means busted. They're just running out of players.
20: Here's Drinkwater, and he's taken one. Finally, he's taken an absolute screamer as well. So now they shift out the back. High shot from Nico on Labert, and they'll get a penalty on that.
6: The Sharks, boys, Sharks have got to finish strong because they're going into a game next week. They're playing either Panthers or Roosters. They don't want to give any, like, they don't want to have a poor finish to this game, take that into them next week. They want to fly into this week because they're going into another elimination final against a loser next week, which will be down on confidence a little bit.
7: I'd be getting Trindle and Adam Fanua Blake off
5: Big time front. Get them off. But they need

0: And Adam, he's been outstanding. Get him off.
1: Just rest him, put him on ice for next week. Now here goes Tommy Chester. He goes back through the middle. He beat one, he beat two, but he's fourth down now, 12 metres out. They'll play the ball. Sonny Luke goes to the left-hand side. Dearden goes across to Connor. Wrap around, nobody there. Ah, Sharks clean up.
2: Well, that speaks volumes of their night.
1: Trying the fancy plays and just not there, Shane Flanagan.
0: Yeah, exactly right, Dobbo. They just tried to do the loop pass as he come around. And I think it was Cam McGuinness, was it? Just too urgent. Oh, Billy Burns, just too urgent to get the ball on the ground.
1: So, sideline, Bob Jane Chimard, yeah. Charlie White.
3: Yeah, Dobbo, Kafusi's off, Jesse Calhoun into the action.
2: It was good to start off with Jesse Calhoun. Unbelievable, his first. Did a lot of work early, almost scored. Big kick now. Might have too much pepper on it. No, it won't. It'll sit up. It'll go dead. It'll go dead. So a little bit too much. 10 minutes 30 left. It's the Sharkies 26, the Cowboys 12.
1: I just don't know if they're... I think they could be out of answers, Woodsy.
4: Yeah, that, we know they've been trying to shift it. They need some offloads. They need a big carry from Jace. Set their platform and then have a shift off the back of it. You've got to get Purdue. You've got to come left here. And Sonny Luke, he can just dictate terms in the ruck. But 10 minutes, I think it's a little bit too late now, Dobbo.
1: So they take the ball to the halfway line. And now Sonny Luke goes to the right. It goes across Dearden. He beat one, he beat two. Still going, Dearden. Tried to get to his feet. Now he'll go back to that Luke. Rubber kick. Back inside. Drinkwater looked offside, but this kick is set up perfectly, and it's going to go into dead ball line. Goal line dropout. Nicotero got his chest to it. But they'll just wind down the clock as much as they possibly can now.
0: Yeah, you're rolling the dice if you're trying to come away with a win. Kicks back to the other side of the ruck on the end goal, and Sharks had two or three players there defending it. But they'll get a chance here, the Cowboys. They've got to get this short kick off. Drop out.
2: Well, Trindle's going to go for it. It's gone short. And it'll be a automatic straight on the 10-metre line to play the ball because it hadn't gone 10 metres. This is why I hate the short kickoff. I hate it so much. What happened to kicking it long and then chasing and then getting back? You're a lot closer, but obviously they all believe that their goal line defence is better than their defence in the middle of the field. Straight through the middle. Here's Heelam Luke, who's been good for him tonight. 26 points to 12, 8 minutes left. Now they go to the left. The ball comes across, out the back. It goes across now. It goes to Purdue, one-on-one. Purdue gets it. Scores. So the Cowboys still in it. Jackson Purdue, he did an up there to show a real bit of class, and he scores now to make it 26 points to 16. Kick to come.
4: We've been saying come down this left edge for the Cowboys. He's right defensively. Nico Hines, Young, Jones and Katoa next to each other. One was coming up, one was coming back. They weren't on the same page there. And Purdue, the most lethal man in that back line for the Cowboys. He finally gets a little bit of early ball. Bang, gets on the outside of Young Jones and slices back on the inside to Step Kennedy at fullback. Flano, we might have a little bit of a game here.
0: We might have. He's got to kick this goal.
1: Well, here comes Drinkwater. 72% on the Pertec kick predictor. Comes in and pushes it away. He's had an unhappy night. He had a bad night, Jane.
0: Sure has.
1: He really has. For his last game as a Cowboy, it's probably one he wants to forget. 26 points to 16. 10-point ball going. 7 minutes left. Sideline, Channel 7, Charlie.
3: Yeah, worrying signs if you're a Dragons fan. I'm sure Curtis in the box there is stressing a bit, seeing Scott Drinkwater put this sort of performance in. But Jackson Purdue, what a great young player he is. St. Pat's boy from Mackay. Loves playing for the Cowboys. Where's he going to play next year? That's the question. Does he slot in the
1: fullback.
3: Halves? Does he slot
1: fullback.
3: Go to fullback? We'll soon
1: fullback.
3: See.
1: He's going to fullback. Do you think Charlie's trying to become a Queenslander, Woodsy? Can you notice that?
5: Nah, no.
1: Like, trying to,
5: he knows better than that, Dobbo.
1: He's trying to act like he knows everything about Queensland, some Pats boys.
3: Yeah.
4: If they pay him, he's there, mate. He's told
3: That's
4: you.
3: That's it, mate.
1: I'll pay him not to turn up. Anyway, here's McIntyre out on the field. Late, like as a middle, late to bring him in, isn't it?

0: like,
1: yeah, it's hard to get into a game. Your forward pack's been driven backwards, and you get put out there and said, try and turn it around. Very hard.
2: So 7 minutes left as Drinkwater tries to find Nanai on an angle. He gets up and plays the ball. Where's his desperation been? Now McIntyre up to the 40. He'll play the ball. He'll go left as now Clifford digs into the line. Nanai over the halfway. Gets up and tries to get a good play the ball. Last tackle as they go to Jake Clifford. He'll kick from 45 metres out. Kennedy positioned perfectly. Took a lovely catch. Labor was there, but Kennedy just did it easy. So now they'll come back. They'll come out and go to that left-hand side. Through the middle. With Jones, you've got a big rap on him.
1: Yeah, he's done a great job since he's come into the NRL. He's marked a classy centre, a fast centre tonight, and he's done a really good job. Sharks have just been too powerful through the middle part of the field. They just don't go away from it. They stick at it. And the Cowboys, they just haven't been strong enough their back five.
2: What about Woodsy? Super Talakai stint.
0: He's enormous. He's had like probably two different stints. Well, he's warming up again to go on. But
2: what about this? One try, 12 runs for 141 metres, 9 tackle breaks, 1 line break and 7 tackles.
0: Unbelievable.
2: Now that's what you want off a bench. Yeah. A 14 coming on.
1: And you know what I want also? Don't kick it to him on the kickoff.
0: I know. Hello, just look up in line. Where is he positioning? Kick the other side.
2: Here's Drinkwater. Going to Clifford, back to Purdue. Purdue changing direction. B1, B2, looking for a runner, found Bearden. Bearden found Chester. Chester tried to get his arms free, wrapped up. So we're under 5 to play. 26 points to 16 now. McIntyre, that was forward. That was forward. Last tackle, they're going to play on here. Here goes Drinkwater. Long pass goes to Nanai. They've got numbers. Nanai tried to go the wrong way. Came back inside. Goes to Connor. Connor uploads. Oh, kicked out. And now Teague Wilton grabbed it. He copped a boot in the head for his measure. But that was just ugly at the back end of that set. 26 points to 16. Sharks over the Cowboys. This game is slowly slipping away from the Cowboys. As Sione Katoa comes back and shifts one and shovels one off to Kennedy. Kennedy goes up. He'll play the ball. Now they go back. It comes across. Adam Fanua Blake. Now they go across to Trindle. Trindle goes high. Really high kick. And now it shifts and goes across. Labor looking for a runner, comes across as well. And he found that man in Drinkwater. Drinkwater to Labor, and Labor comes back. Well, they're throwing everything at him and got nothing at the moment. Just one out, trying to beat through this. But Sharks, I think they know. They're going through to week two. Here goes Dearden, then it goes across to Chester. On the halfway line, they'll get back up. Luke could play the ball. He goes down that short side. Goes across now to Braden Burns. Back inside to Dearden. Oh, shot to Dearden. And that was a huge shot from Renato Militao. I'll tell you what that is. That's a Macca's absolute well-played moment. Ronaldo, he's not renowned for defence. That's a fair comment, yeah. Shane. And that one was just an absolute copybook tackle.
1: Yeah, he got underneath his arm. He put it up to fend him off. Did, and he got underneath it and just drove him towards the sideline. Beautiful tackle. He's one of those players, Ronnie, that you just want in your team. Yeah. He gives you energy.
0: You need him in your team. Yeah. He might come up with some silly things at times, but he competes. He just loves the contest.
2: You love him, don't you? Buster loves him.
0: He's the young bloke's favourite player.
2: Favourite player.
0: He wants to be just like him. Disappointed. He wants to be a bloody winner.
2: Yeah. Well, his dad played like one, so in the DNA. 26-16. Charlie White, are you prepared to say the Sharks are through to week two?
3: They're through to week two, but they're going to get pumped in week two if they play like this.
2: Jeez, he's been negative. He's questioned the integrity of the crowd number. Now he's saying they're going to get pumped.
3: Yeah. Seriously, if they play like this, though, they'll go chance to get penalty for the Roosters.
2: Oh, Teague Wilton's just made a mistake, and now the ball comes up with Braden Burns, goes across to Drinkwater. and Drinkwater's wrapped up. 2 minutes 30 left. Cowboys still trying at will. Comes to Braden Burns, flick past to Sonny Luke. Now to Purdue. Purdue underneath the Labert. Labert ran into Nicara and Billy Burns. Now they'll shift across. Comes out the back. And Helam Luki. He'd probably been their best for him, Helam Luki, tonight. Tomalolo. Now to Bateman. Bateman goes long pass, comes across. Shovels one back in. Oh, it'll be six again. McIntyre will come back and get it. Now they'll come back through the middle. Comes across to Drinkwater. Drinkwater van one. Goes back inside. Goes across. Long pass. Comes across now to Tom Chester. Chester got away from one. Still going Chester. Tried to get his arms free. Now he'll play the ball 25 metres out. Luke goes to Purdue. Purdue comes back in direction. Comes back to Sonny Luke through the middle. Chester, sorry. And he's brought down on the 10-metre line. Luke into dummy half. Now he goes himself. Try to get away from one. Brought down. That's number two. If they score here, there's still time. Now they'll go. Tomalolo. He tried to wrestle his way forward. It's six again. Oh, and a knock on.
0: Hit a player on a play.
2: And it'll be a penalty.
4: He's offside.
2: They have to score here. They haven't got a choice.
1: Yeah, the clock's just going to run out. 106. They need to score on this first tackle.
2: So Cotter goes and tries to do it. He's 2 metres out. Reuben Cotter. They'll play the ball. Shift to the right. Now it goes to Dearden. Dearden with a flat pass to Hill and Lukey. And it's all over. Lukey drops the ball. And that's been the talk of the night. 40 missed tackles by the Cowboys tonight.
1: And underneath and Trindle, that tackle...
2: And Trindle's holding his Trindle. Shoulder.
1: He
2: exactly
1: made that tackle.
2: Exactly what you said. Charlie White, sideline.
3: Trindle's in all sorts, boys. He's down. The trainer's coming over to him. He looks in immense pain. He's clutching his shoulder. Doesn't look good at all.
2: Well, we're going to have to get to the bottom of that, but that is not good news at all. With 20 seconds left... They'll get through this, but will they get through with Braden Twindle back? We know he's got a shoulder injury. And the Sharkies are going through to week two. What a victory this has been. He'll get to his feet. They'll lock it down. Cronulla win. They are through to week two. 26 points to 16. Cowboys season is over. And it was a pretty comprehensive performance in the end by Cronulla. They did enough from start to finish to win. Tries to cut to Sipitalakai, to Katoa in the 32nd and 49th. Kennedy gets one. Nico Hines gets one. Hines 3 from 6. Purdue, Laybutt and Burns. Drinkwater 2 from 3. But it's 26 points to 16. Sharkies over the Cowboys.
0: Yeah, they were the dominant side. And, you know, the scoreline probably could have been more for the Sharks. They were very strong, as Flano said. They were powerful through the middle. They got down the other end very easy. But once they got to the 20-metre zone, they're going to have to work on that this week because they're going to come up against the Roosters or a Panthers side that is very, very strong. But you've got to take your points. You've got to play what's in front of you, Flano. A little bit of question mark over the fitness of Braden Trindle going in this game. But all in all, they were the dominant side tonight.
1: Yeah, they were. And Braden Trindle did a really good job right up to the 79th minute. You know, I thought they should have taken him off. He'd done the job for him. They weren't going to lose a footy game. And he has to come up with a big tackle, and it just jars his shoulder again. And now he has to go through that little bit of rehab this week. If he could have escaped with not, you know, even hurting it again, it would have been great. But the Sharks were fantastic. I thought the way they started the game, they were powerful. They took their opportunities. They messed up 3 tries. Some good defence, but also I thought the Sharks could have been a bit more clinical. Nico played well. Trindle played well. Brayley was outstanding. And their forwards just showed how strong they are. And, you know, then you go to the kicks. They attacked the kicks, and they got some results from kicks.
2: Well, down to you, Charlie White. You have a very special guest with you.
3: Yeah, Dobbo, very special guest, Renato Militalo. Renato, it was scrappy, but it was a win.
5: Yeah, we've been playing some pretty shit football the last 5 weeks. Oh, sorry, I can't say that. Sorry. But, you know, sometimes you've got to win ugly, and finals is a different beast, regardless of your results coming into it. It's always going to be hard, and we knew they were going to be a spirited team. The NRL took us away from our home ground, put us here, and we just faced adversity. We got tricky back, so it was good. But we'll learn from this, and we'll take it into next week, whoever we got.
3: Can you find that mojo again for next week?
5: Yeah. No, finals footy, it doesn't take much to get you up for it. So we'll get after it. We'll recover, go home, back to the Shire, back over the bridges, and enjoy our win with our family and friends. But, just really, really happy with the result for the club. And just a massive thank you to all our fans that travelled across the bridge. As we know, we don't like to get over, so we're really proud to come out and run out to a reception like that.
3: Did you guys take it personally, not being able to play at Shark Park week one? Do you think you had the right to have the game there, week one of finals?
5: Yeah. It's the way it's the game. The way the game goes, we'll play anyone, anywhere. We don't care. That's footy. You're going to play in the grand final at court anyway, so we'll take our licks, but... like I said, we took it personal more about what they'd done to us early in the year. A couple of their guys got in our boys' faces, and I took that personally while I was injured, so it was good to come out here and get a result.
3: Well, one of those blokes was Reed Marnie. He just came over and said hello to you. You loved going up against him?
5: 80 minutes is the best. Me and him were giving it to each other. I let him know. I reminded him what he did and what he said to some of our boys earlier. So, but that's the theatre of it, We enjoy it off the field, man. I enjoy having beers with the big fella in Bali, so... Now, hopefully catch up with him over the break, but got to give props to them. It's hard coming all the way from North Queensland and playing us here, so find us footy, baby. Let's get it.
3: Mate, good shot late there at the end as well.
5: They said wingers can't tackle. I had to put one on for the wingers, but just moments like that. You got to turn up for your teammates and just your guts. Just got to get after it, eh?
3: Well, mate, go enjoy the win.
5: Cheers, brother.
2: Well done, Ronaldo Militello. That's a great interview by Charlie White. Well, he really putting his hand up for coming into consideration.
0: How good is that when you hear that the blokes just give him a piss and But he loves it because 80 minutes, he wants to be the most hated bloke on the field. He wants to compete hard. He wants to get other opposition's faces. But as soon as the bell's gone, he wants to go and have a beer with him afterwards. That's what you love to see.
2: So Charlie White has a man who's played his last game for North Queensland. Down to you, Charlie White. You have Scott Drinkwater with you.
3: Yeah, that's right. We've got Scott Drinkwater. Scott, tough night for you boys.
6: Yeah, it was. Didn't have the best first half personally and put under a bit of pressure there and, come up with a try off that scrum after the error and then threw an intercept. So, we just didn't go too well there. Kick defusal and all day. They put us under pressure there and we struggled. But, we fought hard. We won the contest tonight. We showed a bit of grit there. But just the possession. I just had too much possession all the game. So it made it tough on us. But we were proud of the effort and stuff. It was lovely. It was tough.
3: Mate, there were moments during the year where you guys looked like you were going to be a real contender during finals. It sort of tailed off to the back end of the season, mate. What went wrong?
6: I don't know. It's just probably lacked a bit of energy. Probably just hoping to get to the final instead of going after it. But then, I thought tonight, look at the scoreline, but I thought tonight we showed the team that we were capable of being. We were gritty, especially that first half. They had 40-odd plays inside our 20 and come up with, I think, 2 tries. So it's happy with that. I thought we showed a pretty good resilience tonight and just had a crack. But as I said, we just gave them too much possession and just didn't go great with the kick defusal.
3: I know this club means a lot to you, mate. It's your last game. How does it feel to be playing your last game for the Cowboys?
6: Yeah, it's a weird one, obviously it's my last game, but at the moment I'm more disappointed about being knocked out of the finals, to be honest. I'm sure I'll reflect the next couple of days or after the next couple of days and have a good look at it and stuff. It's like I'm going to miss all the boys, but at the moment we've just been knocked out, so we'll just feel free about that.
3: And mate, there's some great signs here though. You've got some great young players coming through, guys like Jackson Purgy. The future's bright at the Cowboys.
6: Yeah, it is. They got some good players, so good, exciting outside backs. I'll be looking forward to playing them next year. The club's in good hands.
3: Mate, appreciate joining us in tough circumstances.
6: Thank you. Cheers.
2: 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We're going to take a break, come back after the break and recap what has been a great victory for Cronulla. They're through to week 2 of the semi-finals as Triple M rocks the footy.
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9: 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That's a great try from the number 7. He went
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2: Oh, welcome back to Allianz Stadium. Triple M rocking the finals for Propel Property. When it comes to building wealth, make sure your next move counts. Propel Property. Let's talk property. And for McDonald's, it's Triple M Rocks the final footy. 26 points to 16. Cronulla over North Queensland. That's the end for North Queensland. In the early game, Dalton's 26. The Warriors 16. So they'll go through to their prelim. Next week, Cronulla will take on the winner, or the loser, sorry, of Penrith and the Roosters. That game tomorrow you'll hear on Triple M from Combank Stadium. What do we like about Cronulla, Woodsy?
0: I love their middle forwards. They just, or their power game over the advantage line.
2: Yep.
0: They've got to be better. They've got to put teams to the sword, don't they, Flano? Their halves have got to link up a bit more. Interesting to see how Braden Jindal comes out of the game, because that looked like it was a bit more than a stinger, didn't it, Flano?
1: Yeah, it did. You know, as I said during the call, I would have got him off. But, Dobbo, I reckon the Sharks haven't got too many holes in them. I think they've got a good back five.
2: Yeah.
1: Their halves are going good, and their middle forwards and their bench. You know, you could usually look at a team and go, you know, how strong are they? And they've got Sifu-Talakai sitting on the bench there.
2: Yeah.
1: And he made a big difference when he came on today. So I reckon they haven't got too many holes in them. They've just got to make sure they do it next week.
2: Certainly do. And next week, big. So Dolphins have a week off. Newcastle will be playing the Warriors in New Zealand. We're not sure, but we suspect that will be a Saturday night, considering there'll be a game on tomorrow. It'll be at Eden Park as well.
0: Well, yes. The first game sold out in 17 minutes.
2: Yeah, they'll have to have it at Eden Park just because of the numbers.
0: Oh, this is going to be awesome.
2: That is it from us here at Allianz. We leave you with the Mitre 10 trade full-time highlights, but we will be back from 12 o'clock tomorrow with the Sunday Sin Bin and a huge game, qualifying semi-final. Penrith taking on the Roosters from CommBank Stadium. You'll hear that on Triple M. From everybody here, have a great night. Here is the Mitre 10 trade full-time highlights. Cronulla winning. 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
16: Mitre 10's got your back. Their trade centres are open early, stocked for the job and ready when you are. 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
17: Now they get a penalty, the Sharks. They're going to take the two. Flags are up. Sharks lead early. 2-0. Bad for Noah Blake. He goes the whole way and he scores.
0: Oh, what? Hang on.
23: Adam Blake promotes himself with the left arm to get further momentum.
0: That's a try every day of the week.
17: Now they go to the right. Nikola. Now it goes for Sipa. Sipa, and he's dropped the ball, or did he score it?
0: Oh,
17: he's going. He scored it. Oh, no, they want him to have a look at it. That's a try. Now it goes to Nikola. What a great try. Great ball. Well, you want to talk about confidence? That's confidence for you. Brayden Bloom scores. But what about the ball from Scott Drinkwater from dummy half? It was a face ball, and Burns scores.
2: Well, here come the Sharkies.
17: One-on-one. The ball goes across. Kakoa, and he scores. Nico drew the line. Sione Kakoa finishes it off. Sharkies get another one. Ronaldo gets it. Oh, and they score another one, the Sharkies.
1: Well, we had the Adam Fanua Blake no try, and then this no try, and the Iro no try.
2: So that's three.
17: He even comes out the back. Drinkwater got numbers. Goes across. He's up over the halfway. He's 30 metres out. He's 20 metres out. The chase is on. Purdue didn't get there. Sione Kakoa scores.
2: They got numbers. Drinkwater out the back of Dearden. They got numbers again. Great pass.
17: Great pass. Yeah. What about that? And that is a beauty. An absolute beauty. Zach Raybuck scores.
0: And that is one of the great cutout passes. It wasn't even a spiral. It was like a 6 o'clock pass. He just floated, hit Laybart in the chest, and he brings it around for an easy conversion.
2: Trindle out the back. Now it goes to Kennedy. They've got numbers, numbers. Kennedy scores. Great chance try. Great chance try. It'll go to Nico.
17: Nico beats one. Nico beats two. And scores. Well, is that the match winner? That's a great try from the number seven. He went to the left. Showed it. Straight through and scores. 24 points to 12. Kick to come.
2: Goes to Purdue. One-on-one. Purdue gets it.
17: Purdue scores. So the Cowboys still in it. Cronulla win. They are through to week two. 26 points to 16. Cowboys season is over.
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20: Today marks 25 years since the September 11 terrorist attacks. And when we talk about 9/11, we often talk about the terrible events of the day, the hijacking of the planes, the collapse of the Twin Towers, those who were killed, those who survived, and the first responders. But we talk less about the war that followed, America's longest, and the people whose lives that changed. Now, the ripples of 9/11 reach far beyond America's borders, and so 25 years on, we're looking back at the long shadow of it through the eyes of one journalist, a journalist who witnessed the invasion of Afghanistan from start to end. That journalist is BBC Chief International Correspondent Lise Doucette, and she spent decades reporting from Afghanistan and the region, and she sat down with one of our senior journalists not too long ago. Here's Claudiana Blanco with this special report. And look, a warning before we do start, this episode contains some of the sounds of the day which may distress some listeners.
1: American 11, are you trying to call?
21: I am in a situation with American 11, a possible hijack.
22: Hi, baby. I'm on a plane that's been hijacked. I want to tell you I love you. Please tell my children that I love them very much. And I'm so sorry they love you.
23: What are those people going to do? All the elevators are blocked down.
24: On September 11, 2001, Al-Qaeda carried out the deadliest terror attack in modern history. Two planes were flown into the World Trade Center in New York, another into the Pentagon in Washington, D.C., while a fourth crashed in a field in Pennsylvania after passengers fought back. Nearly 3,000 people were killed. It was a day that left an indelible mark and changed the course of history.
25: Today, we've had a national tragedy. Two airplanes have crashed into the World Trade Center in an apparent terrorist attack.
26: I just saw a second plane hit the South Tower. It's got to be a terrorist attack. I can't tell you anything more than that. I saw the plane hit the building.
25: Freedom itself was attacked this morning by a faceless coward, and freedom will be defended.
24: The BBC's Lise Doucette was on her commute when the attacks happened. She had recently returned to the UK after years living and reporting across the Middle East and Afghanistan. Do you remember when you first saw the planes plunging into the towers?
27: I was in London. I was on my way to go to work, and I stopped somewhere then to look at the television screens. I think we all stopped in our tracks. First of all, people thought, well, first one must have been an accident, and the second one, and then suddenly everyone realized very quickly this was something on an order that we hadn't seen before.
24: The South Tower collapsed first, only 56 minutes after impact.
28: You can see large pieces of the building falling. You can see the smoke rising. This is just a horrific scene and a horrific moment.
24: The North Tower stood for nearly 2 hours before it too came down.
28: Good Lord, there are no words.
27: Just that image of these mighty buildings, the height of engineering collapsing into these huge columns of smoke towering in the sky, the dust and people running and crying and people stopping and looking. And it was one of those defining moments. We knew that this is something which really mattered, something that we hadn't seen before and then couldn't anticipate what would come next.
24: What came next would become America's longest war. The U.S. was reeling, with then-President George W. Bush swiftly promising revenge.
25: Make no mistake, the United States will hunt down and punish those responsible for these cowardly acts.
24: Within weeks of the 9/11 attacks, the United States and its allies invaded Afghanistan. It was a country that had endured 2 decades of conflict and had, by then, been under Taliban rule for 5 years. The Taliban first emerged from the chaos of Afghanistan's civil war in the mid-1990s, promising to restore order. But their vision of order was brutal.
27: This was a country which was back in the last century. There were no telephones. There were no television stations. Almost no airlines were operating in Afghanistan. Once the Taliban came, then they went around yanking music cassettes from the bazaar. You saw the tape from the music cassettes, those were back in the days of the cassettes, hanging like shiny ribbons from the trees. Women accused of adultery, whether or not there was evidence or not, were stoned in public. And then women then were told not just to cover their heads, they were told to cover themselves from head to toe. They forced the burqa. The Taliban would be out in the streets whipping women if they were showing their ankles. And of course, that was the first time the Taliban said girls could not be educated, women could not go to university, women had to stay at home, and people were living day by day, often hand to mouth. So it was the kind of thing where rumors and reports went word to mouth in the market.
0: So for most ordinary Afghans, the idea of 9/11 was almost otherworldly.
27: They never heard of New York. Why would they hear about New York? Suddenly that this place far away and that planes had smashed into these tall skyscrapers, more than 100 stories high, and there was no building of that size in Afghanistan. There was only very few televisions because, as I said, the Taliban banned them. But there were some officially sanctioned ones down in the foreign ministry. So some of them who were working down there could see on the television screen the building on fire, people running for their lives. This was something that the people there didn't know about. But what they did know about was war. And Afghans understood instinctively what it happens to have a building collapse all around you, to be searching in the rubble for your loved ones, your life being caught between life and death. They understood, but they also understood that once Osama bin Laden's name was mentioned, and once the Americans made clear that they believed that Osama bin Laden had been given sanctuary in Afghanistan, that soon it would be American warplanes in the skies, and this would be an American war.
25: On my orders, the United States military has begun strikes against Al-Qaeda terrorist training camps and military installations of the Taliban regime in Afghanistan.
1: Explosions over Kabul, over Kandahar, over Jalalabad.
2: Unleashing its wrath, America, with the help from Britain, has struck at Taliban targets and terrorist training camps across Afghanistan.
27: It was really a war that mattered the world over. The world was caught up in watching what would happen. Would the Taliban be toppled? Would the Taliban give up Osama bin Laden? They said, no, he's our guest.
0: The Taliban didn't give up Osama bin Laden because culturally, hospitality is a deeply ingrained value.
27: The Afghans have this call called Pashtunwali, who the guest has to be protected. But the guest also has responsibilities. But in this case, even some Taliban leaders recognize that it's one thing to give your guest a guest house. But when the guest house is not going to blow up because you're there, better to tell the guest it's time to leave.
0: Most Afghans had no idea they were harboring this dangerous guest. However, some of Lisa's sources, staff members of the Kabul Intercontinental Hotel, the place where she always stayed whenever she was in town, and where she had even lived, told her they had encountered Osama bin Laden.
27: One of the Afghan staff who I'd known for many, many years, he said, one of the first stories he said to me, he said, you know, Lisa, there was this guy named Osama. We only knew him as Osama, and he was an Arab. And he used to come in the back door, not the front door. And he used to go up the back stairs, and he had these two rooms at the far end of the corridor, down on the second floor. And he had his own food was prepared for him. His own cleaners cleaned the room. And so we knew we had this mysterious guest, but we weren't serving him. So we didn't pay that much attention to him. We knew, though, something was different. And the Arabs who were with him, they sometimes would be on the roof of the hotel, and they'd have these gadgets, these computers, and these telescopes. They were always looking around to see whether there could be any threats, could be any, but they just thought, okay, they just went about their day. Then September the 11th happened, and they listen on their crackly radios, because of course there was no television then, phone lines weren't working. The only way was listening on the World Service of the BBC, Voice of America, and suddenly they hear about this attack in a place called New York far away, and this guy named Osama bin Laden is being accused of carrying out these September attacks. He heads an organization called Al-Qaeda. And then the staff went, oh, Osama, that's the guy who was staying at the hotel. sooner rather than later, the bombs started falling and Osama bin Laden fled. I mean, that's all part of history, to the caves of Tora Bora on the Pakistan border, and the Taliban braced themselves and the war began. And before long, it was that the Taliban were on the run. And it's painful to think about that now, because then 2 decades later, they were back.
0: Kabul fell within weeks of the invasion. By early December 2001, the Taliban regime had collapsed.
27: Once Kabul fell, a lot of journalists got together and we chartered a plane and we were able to get in. And sadly, some of the journalists who went, there were a lot of journalists waiting at the border crossing, and some of them went in really, really quickly. And on the first days that the remnants of the Taliban were still on the roads, and sadly, a few journalists did get killed. And that gave pause for some of the journalists. But of course, there was such a rush. Everyone wanted to get to Kabul. For me, I was going back to a country that I had spent so much time in. I was worried about friends who were still living in Kabul. And of course, I wanted to go back to the hotel. And arriving there at what had been the finest hotel in Kabul, the first luxury hotel, and to see how it had been ravaged during the Taliban time in the late 90s, that a whole face of the hotel had been destroyed with missiles being fired in, such that room after room was completely ravaged. But I won't forget this moment. So we were going around the hotel, because this was the first place that we arrived, and we were talking with people. And I went into the kitchen, and it was, of course, no electricity. There were like these old stoves which no longer work. Some of them were just big pots on top of bricks and wood. And in the corner, I saw this man said, "Hello, Lise." And it was Salim, who used to work at the front desk of the hotel. And I'd known him, as, you know, always turned out in his suit and his tie. And he was there with a long beard. And I said, "Salim, what are you doing here in the kitchen?" He goes, "Well, the Taliban wanted their own people at the front desk. And so I've been working in the kitchen, peeling potatoes." And all. And we just, you know, we both cried that this was going to be a new day. And he looked at me, you know, he looked really grubby in his old tunic and trousers and his long beard. And he goes, "Lise, I'm going to shave off most of my beard and I'm going to wear a tie again." And it was such a bittersweet moment. But for me, it was a reminder of what Afghans had gone through, and how they were trying to keep their dignity even in this most troubled of times.
0: The Taliban regime had deprived and oppressed everyday Afghans to such an extent that many in Afghanistan celebrated their fall. Unsurprisingly, in the early days of the U.S. invasion, many welcomed the changes that the foreign powers brought about with them.
3: There was renewed hope, right? There was like some optimism, and the color had returned to the streets of
27: literally.
3: Kabul.
27: Yes, it was one of those really magical moments. And as a journalist, this is the privilege of journalism, where you're not there at the sidelines of history, you're marching through it right smack in the middle with that feeling. And it's not often that you get to feel moments of ecstasy and euphoria and hope that you can taste. But what was happening in the streets of Kabul, the barber shops were opening again, that men were shaving off their beards, women were throwing off their burqas. You could hear music again in the streets. Women were putting on red lipstick again. Suddenly they were tasting freedom, and they dared to hope that this would be the best chance in their lifetimes to finally bring peace to Afghanistan. And I remember at that time, Tony Blair and George W. Bush standing with the new leader, Hamid Karzai, and there was that expression at the time, "We're standing shoulder to shoulder, and we are with you for the long run."
4: Our commitment to a stable and free and peaceful Afghanistan is a long-term commitment.
27: And I remember thinking then, how long is the long run? How long is it this time that the world will stand with Afghanistan? But it wasn't long before that hope, that shining star began, that light began to be dimmed, and there were missteps. And it was a very complex environment. It takes a long time to emerge out of war and to build peace. And there were missteps and mistakes on both sides, on the side of Afghan leaders, on the side of the Western countries, who really were coming into a society and a culture which wasn't their own. and trying to, in some ways, to remake it in the image of their own societies. And while Afghans wanted to advance, they still were Afghanistan and they wanted to remain Afghans and in Afghanistan.
0: So slowly, the building blocks for a new Afghan society were put in place. But as it turned out, the Western powers were not ready to really stand shoulder to shoulder with Afghanistan.
27: Western powers were in a hurry. They wanted to remake Afghanistan in a matter of years, where I think we know now that it takes decades, it will take generations. I remember one of the UN envoys used to say, well, you know, Afghanistan is not Switzerland. You know, it is a country where more and more with every year, the violence is returning. There wasn't full security, where there were allegations of growing corruption. So this UN envoy was saying, well, we shouldn't have expected it to be Switzerland, you know, after such a short time. And Afghans said, we're not Switzerland and we don't want to be Swiss. Why would you ever say that? We're Afghans. And I remember about the 10-year mark, I was at a dinner in Kabul, and I was privileged to be invited. Around this table, there were ambassadors, there were the heads of agencies, there were people from NGOs, and they had gathered to sort of at this 10-year mark to say, well, what has gone right and what has gone wrong? Why is it already starting to unravel? What were our mistakes? And I was listening to this and all of the interventions, that at a certain point in the evening, they came to their conclusion, which was, we should have listened to Afghans. And I remember sitting there thinking, what? That's your conclusion? And it's so simple, the listening to Afghans, but it's very complex. Which Afghans are you going to listen to? Which Afghans are you going to engage with? Because Afghans had their own kind of feuds and rivalries. Sometimes they exploited the foreigners who knew so little to get rid of their rivals. They exploited them to get access to resources. But I think it was a fundamental message which wasn't learned in Afghanistan or was learned too late, wasn't learned in Iraq, is still not being learned in the wars of our time, is that even people who have troops and money and, let's assume, goodwill, intervene in societies which are not their own, have to go in with humility.
3: I would like to fast forward to the takeover of the Taliban in 2021.
27: Mm.
3: So the U.S. insisted for years that it was training the local Afghan security forces so that they could take care of their security situation for themselves eventually. And there were so many years of discussions of when, you know, the U.S. would withdraw or not their forces. For years, we heard from President Bush and Obama, you know, that this was underway, that they were training people, that Afghans would eventually be able to take care of themselves. And then Obama finally announces that they've taken out Osama bin Laden. Mm. And that was such a big moment.
5: Tonight, I can report to the American people and to the world that the United States has conducted an operation that killed Osama bin Laden, the leader of Al-Qaeda, and a terrorist who's responsible for the murder of thousands of innocent men, women, and children.
3: But it feels that by the time that Osama bin Laden is taken out by the U.S., little by little, Afghanistan starts to fall away from the headlines. And despite the increasing pressure to withdraw the troops for so many years, the world went from daily news on the war on terror to hearing about Syria, the Arab Spring, and the rise of ISIS. And that took our attention. Meanwhile, you have Afghanistan chugging along in the background until we suddenly hear there's negotiations in Doha between the U.S. and the Taliban, and the withdrawal is finally going to happen under the Biden administration. And then we see the Taliban take over. What was that like? For me, I'm telling you this history as an outsider, as someone who is watching the news every night.
27: Hmm.
3: What was that like from the inside?
27: One American president after another had said they wanted to end what was becoming one of the longest wars for America, and it was becoming even longer than the Vietnam War. It was President Trump in his first term who said, I want to bring home the last, every last American soldier, men and women. We have to end this longest war. So he decided that the Americans should talk to the Taliban. And previous administrations had not been willing to accept the condition of the Taliban. The Taliban said, we will not talk to the Afghan government. We see them as puppets. And therefore, the only power we want to talk to is the Americans. President Trump and his envoy said, okay, we've got to bring our troops home. Yes, we would prefer the Taliban talk to the Afghan government because they are the leaders in Afghanistan, but we need to start talking to them. We're going to start this process. When President Biden then came into the White House, he decided to continue this policy because he never liked the U.S. intervention in Afghanistan. So he was never enthusiastic about it. So he kept up the President Trump's policy. But then it had been agreed that there would be, as the Americans were talking to the Taliban, that the Taliban would talk to representatives of Afghanistan. And I went back and forth to Doha, the capital of the Gulf state of Qatar in that time. And so on the ground, the Taliban were making military advances, but they weren't quite there. They certainly weren't in Kabul. And the United States was saying, you have to keep talking. There has to be a negotiated end to this war. And the Taliban were saying, yes, we want to try to find a peaceful way to end this war. And on top of it, they were telling us as journalists, and they were telling, even more importantly, Afghan women who were at the negotiating table. They said, we have learned that we made mistakes the first time in the 1990s. We will not rule that in that way again. We understand now that Islam gives rights to girls to be educated, women to be educated, women to hold down jobs. There was great skepticism about what the Taliban really wanted, but this was the mantra coming from the Taliban political leaders who were in Doha. But the error that the Americans made was, and President Biden, for whatever reason, even said that we're going to take out the last American soldiers by the 20th anniversary of the September 11th attacks. This was a gift to the Taliban. They knew. All they had to do was bide their time. So as the negotiations were continuing, on the ground, the Americans were pulling out their forces. The trainers from other NATO armies were pulling back from the field. The private contractors who were working with the Afghans, training them how to keep the helicopters running, how to keep the bases working, they were really, really key in the whole way of the military operation. Because even though the Americans said this is Afghan-led and Afghan-owned, in fact, a lot of it was American military hardware, Americans making the decision, and the Afghans, yes, they were in greater responsibility. But the Afghans would say to us, including the military commanders, we know that the Americans and the British and others are going to leave one day. We know that. We want them to. But we want it to be a phased process. We want to make sure we are ready. We have the equipment that we need to take on the Taliban.
3: To take down the Taliban. Because even though the Taliban government collapsed quickly after 9/11, the Taliban movement clearly had not.
27: As the September 11th deadline approached, the Taliban were taking one district, one province after another. And in some cases, they weren't even having to fire one bullet. The Taliban, they besieged areas. And because the Afghans on the ground, they were running out of bullets. They were even running out of bread. They were basically at the last wits, and they ended up having to surrender to the Taliban. So province after province, city after city, they were tumbling like dominoes. But Kabul still had that ring of steel, the best of the Afghan security forces. They were still some of the NATO forces in their bases in Kabul. They weren't protecting the outlying, the perimeter, but they were there. They were the backstop, if you like. So Afghans in the city were saying, well, yes, they're taking one after another, the provincial capitals, but not Kabul. Kabul is a fortress. Look at the embassies are here. The embassies are still operating. Slowly by slowly, the edifice was crumbling.
3: And almost 20 years after the U.S. invasion, in August 2021, the edifice finally crumbled.
27: August the 15th dawned. Girls went to school. Civil servants went to work. Afghan soldiers were at their posts. And then all of a sudden, the reports came, the Taliban are at the gates of Kabul. By lunchtime came the report that the Afghan president had fled with some of his aides, and that thousands, well, first hundreds and thousands of people were rushing to the airport in a panic. The Taliban leadership said to their commanders, don't come into Kabul, just stay on the outskirts. But when they heard that police were leaving their posts, that soldiers were laying down their guns, and then that the president had fled, then they said, well, you have to come in to maintain security in the city. By about 6 o'clock in the evening, the Al Jazeera television network had images of the Taliban in the presidential palace at that same desk that Ashraf Ghani, the president, had started the day at. And everyone realized Kabul had fallen. Afghanistan was back in the hands of the Taliban.
3: Wow. The next day, desperate Afghans flooded Kabul airport. As military planes took off, some ran alongside them, trying to cling to the fuselage.
27: I got in a few days later on a Qatar military transporter. And I remember our military transporter landed and the mouth in the back opened up. And you could see the tarmac, this expanse of grey concrete in front of us. And also lines of military transporters, these hulking military machines and all of the rotor blades whirring. And lines of Afghans all approaching into the mouths of those military transporters and the din of the helicopters and the heat of the day. And it just felt like something dystopian.
6: It hits you as soon as you put your foot on the tarmac of this airfield, the intensity and the urgency of this moment. There are said to be more than 10,000, possibly up to 14,000 people waiting to board a flight to take them anywhere out of this country.
3: It was just horrendous to see the chaos at Kabul airport. The people piling up, the death threats, the bombs, the shots ringing out.
27: There was real panic because people just didn't know. They remembered the last time of Taliban rule. It was this sort of thing that Afghans took whatever document they had. The joke was that some people, the only document they had was their electricity bill. So they arrive at the airport trying to prove they have a right to get on one of those planes, and all they had was their Afghan electricity bill. And some people got all the way to the United States with just an electricity bill. Some people thought, well, this is my only chance to leave Afghanistan. And there were those who felt directly targeted, and they were calling up people the world over. And it was really this mass mobilization in capitals the world over where people got money together, got planes together, chartered aircraft. But there were so many Afghans who didn't want to leave. And for me, it was this moment where I truly began to understand what it's like to be forced to leave your country. It was overwhelming. And then in one of the queues, I saw an old Afghan friend who used to work for the BBC who had always vowed never to leave Afghanistan. And we embraced each other. And he said, Lise, you know, I feel like I'm leaving, you know, my loved one, that I have no choice, but I have to leave Kabul now. And it was the saddest of moments. They were leaving their memories, their communities, all that they had built up, all of the dreams they still had. They were leaving themselves behind. And they were going into the maw of an aircraft, into a dark hole. They didn't know what lay ahead. And they knew there was the risk that they were losing not just everything about themselves that they held dear, that they were possibly going to lose their country and never be allowed to come back again.
3: The Taliban takeover meant the war that begun after 9/11 had come full circle. The Taliban had ruled Afghanistan for 5 years before 9/11. 20 years after the attacks, they were back.
27: Who would have thought in 2001, when the world came to Afghanistan's door, the mightiest armies, the richest countries, all of the goodwill, whatever the misperceptions and mistakes were, that this was really the best chance ever for Afghans. And then to see it after two decades, for it all to unravel and for the Taliban to return again. It's just, if you wrote a book like that, people would say, oh, that's just not possible. Afghans very much felt betrayed, even though mistakes were made on both sides. It wasn't just the fault of those who came in. And I have to say, too, because people listening will say, well, Australian forces were there. What was it all for? And even though none of us would have wanted, many Afghans certainly didn't want that this Afghanistan to go in reverse, that it wasn't for nothing that there had been these two decades of international engagement. It was during this time that helped to create the most connected, the most educated generation in Afghan history, that Afghan boys and girls were able to dream bigger than ever before, that girls could dream about being the president of Afghanistan, judges, lawyers, doctors, whatever they wanted to be. Boys as well could dream. Afghanistan was starting to change. And when you see now, again, the situation now, how can we accept any of us that in 2026 there's a country in the world which doesn't allow girls to go to school past grade six, doesn't allow women to go to university, doesn't allow women to hold down many of the jobs? And it's not surprising the level of suicide is rising. Day after day, more restrictions are announced by the Taliban. Women are now kept denied a lot of the public spaces. But what you're seeing is that this generation of girls understands about their rights, not under a Western style system, under Islam, that they have rights to be educated. And there's been a procession of Islamic leaders from the world over going to Kabul, going to Kandahar, which is really the seat of power in the south, telling Taliban leaders, this is against Islam. Islam allows women these rights.

0: schools, but it's not an alternative for girls and boys, because there's concerns too about the boys' education. And the real concern is that if this goes on for a generation, there won't be any teachers to help to have that knowledge to educate the next society. And that a generation of girls will grow up thinking it's normal for their mothers and aunties to stay in the house. It's normal for them as girls to stay inside. And as importantly, that boys will grow up thinking that it's normal that girls stay largely at home, that their mothers don't work. And you're talking about essentially the reshaping of Afghan society. And there is great concern about what the boys are being taught in school and accusations that in some it's jihadi, a kind of a warrior mentality, which of course creates risks for Afghanistan and for the region. But I have to say that among the Taliban, there are real rifts about this, that there are quite senior Taliban leaders who don't agree with this. One of the founding members of the Taliban said to me that 95% of the Taliban don't agree with the harshest of edicts. And so much of the engagement with the Taliban is now conditioned on them opening schools for girls, opening universities to women, giving women more freedoms, the rights under Islam. So the discussion goes on about whether to engage with the Taliban or not to engage with the Taliban. But sadly, the top Taliban leaders really haven't budged an inch.
1: And in that context of remembering a time in which women had rights, speaks of the power of memory and how remembering that that was actually a thing and remembering the hopes and the dreams are, in a way, resistance.
0: Yes, it's part of resistance, because I often say that in places like Afghanistan, it's certainly not the only place where so much of your physical environment, your photographs, even your homes, with every wave of war or disaster, this is ripped away, it's lost, your home becomes rubble. But what they can't take away is your memories, what's kept intact inside yourself, and you carry them with you. That is what grounds you, remembering the past, remembering the memories, remembering what it used to be. And of course, sometimes this can be a curse because you think it'll never be that way again. But it's also that the knowledge that Afghanistan is a different society from the one of the Taliban. So again, that memory, that knowledge that this was the kind of society that was an Afghan society keeps people hoping and believing that one day Afghanistan can be a country for all Afghans. Yes, the very, very traditional ones, but also the other ones who want to choose to live their life in a different way, but still regard themselves as Afghans in Afghanistan.
1: 25 years after 9/11, its long shadow remains. In Afghanistan, the consequences of what began that day are still being lived. Thank you, Lise. What a privilege.
0: My privilege. Great to speak with you. Thank you very much for all of your questions.
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9: 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Jacko. 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
17: Hey, Chris Beer with you. Welcome to The Briefing. Big tech. It's the most lucrative industry on the planet right now, and the Australian government reckons it's doing whatever it can to put it on a leash and put us first. But as we know, money has a way of getting exactly what it wants. And we're told a lot of what this multi-billion dollar industry is selling is cutting edge. The thing that'll get us ahead of the curve, a no-brainer for efficiency, solving problems, and even cracking down on crime. But it also means we're waking up to a country where police can bypass the usual court process to surveil you, where your face is captured and logged as you wander the aisles looking for milk, and where a tiny camera fixed to what looks like a normal pair of sunnies can watch you go about your day and you'd never even know. And while all of this unfolds, our government's been out there selling Australia as the place to build the very infrastructure that supports all of it.
18: We have more than enough room for new data centres without them competing with new housing.
17: My guest today reckons our country has become AI's Wild West, and he's just landed a brand new portfolio to do something about it. I'm, of course, talking about the Green Senator, David Shoebridge, who joins me now. David, welcome back to The Briefing. You're the Green spokesperson for a bunch of portfolios, including foreign affairs, defence, immigration, justice. You've now got digital rights and AI under your belt. Now, you've said Australia's becoming AI's Wild West. How do you plan on changing that with this new portfolio?
19: Yeah, well, I mean,
4: I needed another portfolio, as your list pointed out, Chris. But they, as a party and our movement has realised there's a complete absence of leadership on AI at a federal level. In government, it's split between about 6 or 7 ministers. I couldn't tell you how many departments or agencies it's spread across. And clearly what we see is that AI needs a dedicated, clear focus, and the threats of AI to our environment, to our water supplies, to our jobs, to our ability to control our own economic and cultural future, it's absolutely critical. So having an AI spokes to sort of pull those threads together and hopefully have some coherent policy in response to it is something that we believe is important for us as a party. And it's kind of interesting, you know, I've seen the coalition move in this direction and have an AI spokes, but strangely, the Labor Party has decided they don't want a single AI spokes. And I think that that is a real problem and it's going to become more problematic going forward.
17: Speaking of problematic and problematic things, I want to talk about surveillance and surveillance creep. I know that this is something that is very much in your wheelhouse and something you like to talk about. I want to start with the smart glasses specifically. Meta's got them, so does Anko. You've said that the genie's not out of the bottle just yet, and you're calling for a 12-month import ban on this technology. Talk us through why you think an import ban could help this situation.
4: Well, we need time to get the regs right. And what we're saying is, look, for once, we could get ahead of the tech avalanche. You know, all of this product is made overseas and we need to get our privacy laws up to scratch. We need to get policies in place. We need to work out if there is a legitimate space for these covert recordables, because it's one, you know, today it's glasses, tomorrow it might be a lapel pin or a 24 observation scarf or something. But the idea of covert recording devices that you can have as wearables is the problem. So why don't we for once say, well, actually, hold on, these are not essential to society. Like the world does not need, and the past couple of million years has proven this, we don't need these glasses for the moment. We'll put a 12-month pause on. You can't bring any more into the country and we're going to get our privacy laws right. And for me, I mean, what does that look like? That means prohibiting secret recording in public without people's consent. Like you cannot do this. Putting restrictions potentially on where these devices can be worn and doing it at a federal level. I mean, at the moment I've seen, and good on them, a couple of councils coming forward and saying, well, you know, you can't wear these covert recording devices in our town halls. You can't wear them at our pools. You can't wear them in our, you know, in our spaces. And, you know, the fact that councils are having to do this one after the other shows the need for national leadership. The idea of the import ban for 12 months is to give us the time to get it right.
17: Would your legislation banning secret recording extend to things like mobile phones as well?
4: No, absolutely not. And, you know, there's a big difference between wearing something that is secretly recording you, where you have no idea it's happening, and somebody pulling their phone out or having a camera out. I mean, we can see in those circumstances that someone's out recording us, and you can say to them, well, if actually, hold on, I don't consent, would you mind stopping? Or your behaviour can respond to the fact you're being recorded. But if people are out there, you know, it doesn't matter where you are, covertly recording you, uploading it, sharing it, shaming you or whatever. I mean, that is a, like, I don't want to live in a 24/7 surveillance state. And not, it's not only for the people being filmed, by the way. The privacy impacts for wearing these things, feeding all of that real-time data back to whatever platform you're hooked up to. They don't just know what you're scrolling. They don't just know what you buy. They know what you looked at, what you didn't buy, who you spoke to, where you went. The sheer amount of data that this is feeding into these platforms, most of it's been offshored with no privacy protections for the users, is also a significant concern for us.
17: You mentioned a little earlier that you don't want to live in a 24-hour surveillance state. I'm with you on that one, David. So when news came out on Friday that Coles confirmed it would not be renewing its contract with Palantir next year, so that's that CIA-linked data and surveillance company, Coles says they were using it for logistics management, not to spy on its customers, but it's a partnership that you did not like, and it's a partnership that you were long calling to be, you know, that contract to be torn up. Are you happy with this result?
4: Oh, look, I mean, this is proof positive we can push back against big tech. When we first started calling out Palantir and Cellebrite and some of these, you know, vampire data harvesters about 2 years ago, it felt very lonely. But I've got to tell you, the community has got on board in an extraordinary kind of way. And I do want to give credit to GetUp too, who came up with a very creative campaign focused on Coles. And, you know, it's good to work with groups like that, work with society. And when we got news that Coles wasn't going to renew their Palantir contract, I thought that was a real show of how organizing the community, directing them against some of these big platforms can actually win. Because Coles didn't do this because they suddenly had a, you know, deep change of corporate heart. They didn't wake up and said, oh, no, we don't want to track our customers. Coles did this because their customers went into revolt. And it's a great example going forward.
17: When we last spoke, you were advocating for a full audit into where Palantir exists across government systems. Have you managed to move the needle in that space at all?
4: No, I mean, we've got a Labor government that is absolutely resistant to this, and they're being backed in and protected by the coalition and to be quite frank, a bunch of the people in One Nation who seem to say, well, actually, these are big US tech platforms, and they suggest that the Greens have got some problem with the United States and we should be loyal to the United States and don't question these big US tech platforms. Well, I've got to tell you this, I'm loyal to one country. I'm loyal to Australia. And I see companies like Palantir, which have come out openly and said that when push comes to shove, they're there for the US, US corporate, the US government, and the US military. Now, okay, that's fine. You're a US company. But what the bloody hell are we doing letting them get into our Department of Defense? You know, at one point they're in our Defense Signals agency, our premier sort of online spooky kind of signals, anti-spook place. We've let them get into dozens and dozens of Commonwealth agencies, into Veterans Affairs. They're trying to get into the National Disability Insurance system and harvest all of that data. Like, I'm astounded that we haven't had other parties come on board and support this. But I can tell you what we have had. We've had massive support from the Australian public. And I think, you know, again, shows just how out of touch Canberra is with the mood on the street. The mood on the street wants governments that protect us from foreign, you know, vampire data units that have another country's interests at heart. And the win on Coles shows we can do it. And that, you know, our next target, our continuing target is federal and state governments.
17: Another thing that has, I guess, strong community support for those who are aware of it is a pushback against facial recognition technology. Now, we know back in February that Bunnings was given the green light to keep using its facial recognition technology, but under the condition that it was transparent about it and that it's using it to crack down on theft or crime and violent customers entering the store. Privacy experts warn that this is very much a slippery slope and that we're heading towards this surveillance creep where, yes, it's first used to combat crime, but since the data's there and the technology is available, companies are going to use it for other stuff to make more money. What's being done to make sure that technology like this is stopping at crime prevention or isn't being rolled out and expanded further?
4: Well, Chris, I hate to tell you, there's nothing stopping it becoming just sort of a creeping into the rest of our lives. And even when we have, you know, state and federal governments or corporations like Bunnings saying, oh, we're going to use it only for X, I mean, that's just plainly bollocks. Because when Bunnings are running facial recognition to stop potential thieves, right, they're not just scanning for the face of a potential, you know, someone who's going to nick their stuff. They're scanning absolutely everybody's face because that's how it works. Like everybody's face gets scanned. WA Police just rolled out facial recognition trial sites in WA. And in the first week of one of their sites in central Perth, where they had this panopticon, this 360-degree set of cameras set up on a tower in the middle of Perth, they scanned 130,000 people's faces. And what WA Police said when they rolled out, said, oh, no, no, we're only doing this to pick up missing persons and people who have a warrant against them. Well, I mean, there was no evidence of how many missing persons or potential, you know, people with a warrant they had picked up. But what I will tell you is 130,000 other people got scanned and ground through and treated like a suspect. And, you know, my home state of New South Wales in Sydney, the New South Wales Labor government have just pushed through laws through the state parliament, resisted only by the Greens, that give the New South Wales police access to all the facial recognition and cameras for everyone crossing over the harbour, going on the bridge or the tunnel. That's tens and tens of thousands of faces every day, scanning it, live scanning everyone as you're going across the harbour. And again, the New South Wales police say, oh, we're only going to use it to find criminals and missing persons. I mean, bollocks to that. Everybody is being scanned every time. Everyone's treated like a suspect. And that's the security state that I'm dead against.
17: Why is there such low resistance? I know that you mentioned your party is pushing back on it, but why aren't you seeming to find support elsewhere?
4: I can't explain other political parties' internal discussions, but maybe what I can say is, look, people, you know, when they get into places like Parliament, they suddenly get addicted to power and the idea of executive government, and they can control people's lives and direct things. There's kind of like a disease once you get in and you want power and you want control over people. And, you know, it doesn't seem to matter which party is on that push for power. Once they get it, they like to have control over people. And there's a really dangerous development happening at the moment where, you know, governments want control over you. And they want to know where you go, who you talk to. Maybe they want to, you know, crack down on communal violence or something, or whatever their latest catchword is, to follow you every moment of your life and find out who you're talking to. And it turns out that actually there's a bunch of really big cashed up corporate interests who have exactly the same interests in following us and tracking us. And they want to do it because they want to actually squeeze profit out of every moment in our lives, finally have this fine-grained understanding of every movement and every thought we have, so that they can offer the ideal product to you, or put you on an addictive stream on one of their platforms. And so this is a very dangerous moment where the interests of government in having a surveillance state and tracking and controlling you are actually being matched by the interests of, you know, global corporates who want to track and control you, one for profit, one for control, and they're doing it in this pincer movement. So I think that partly explains why. Big donors, big money, control, and this is why people are really frightened about this, and they're right to be.
17: I'm curious to get your read on this. The Albanese government has been pretty firm in its messaging around big tech. It's saying that it's taking the fight to big tech in whichever shape, way or form it sees. So the teen social media ban, it says that it's taking the fight to big tech. This new stuff around the digital duty of care is all about taking on big tech. But then we have this trend or this desire to be an attractive investment destination for data centers. I can't see how those two are compatible if you're taking the fight to big tech, but you're saying, hey, pop your data centers here. But your party's calling for a moratorium on the approval and construction of new AI data centers until standards are locked in. That's an ongoing conversation. The last update that we've got is that Queensland and the NT managed to get a carve out for the way that they will power these new data centers. But I guess, where's your head at when it comes to all of this? What does the government need to be doing when it comes to data centers and speaking to us about it?
4: Well, they should get out and talk to the community, get out of the bubble that is Canberra and Parliament, and get out and talk to people. I mean, I go to so many public meetings about data centers, and, you know, I went to one in the Southern Highlands about 6 weeks ago. And in the Southern Highlands, where they're proposing to put in, you know, one of these hyperscale data centers, there was a meeting at the RSL. There were like 400 plus people. They couldn't fit any more in the room, angry that the government was fast-tracking a hyperscale data center in there. And they're saying, well, what's in it for us? And I think that's what everyone's asking. Well, you say that we need to get on the curve. The government says we need to get on the curve of these data centers. For what purpose? So that they can suck down our water, suck down our power. We can import all the components. We import the platforms that run on it. They export our data. They export our profits. What do we get out of this? I mean, a short-term economic boom while we build the shed. That seems to be what the plan is. We get some kind of short-term economic bump while we build the shed. Maybe, you know, some corporate players get to supply them with power and water to them rather than to us, and they might make a more profit from doing that. But what's in it for the Australian public? I can't see what's in it. That's why we're saying, hold on, stop doing this for a moment. If we're going to have AI rolled out here in data centers here, well, there should be some Australian control and sovereignty and ownership of it. The profits should remain onshore. The control of the data should remain onshore. And there should be something in it for Australian jobs and Australian economy. We've got none of that at the moment. And, you know, is it any wonder that people are in increasing opposition to this stuff?
17: When you talk about Australian-owned AI or us having sovereign infrastructure, what does that look like in practice, and how realistic is it for us to have that?
4: Well, it's perfectly realistic. I mean, we're not going to have sole control of all of this. We're going to have, you know, in a well-designed system, there would be a mix of different platforms that we're using here. And maybe some of it would be US tech, and some of it would be what's been developed in Europe with the examples like Mistral and others. Some of it would be looking at what's happening in South Korea, where they're going, you know, hot to trot on this stuff and developing it. Some of it might be open source models that come out of China. Like, I don't think we should totally exclude that as an option. And then another chunk could be a distinctly Australian ethical AI industry that could be relied upon if we're going to put AI into government decisions or feed it into government departments, an actual something we could depend upon that would reflect our values and be ethical rather than, you know, whatever the latest iteration out of a ChatGPT is. Like, we can design this, but it means being willing, A, to stand up to US big tech, and our government does not seem to be willing to do that. No one does. Having some faith in ourselves, our ability to develop our own industry, and as I said, not the sole player, but part of a mixed bag, and then actively having policy that says we're not going to be dependent on any one country, but we're going to have multiple suppliers here so that no one country can just hold us to ransom when they choose to do so.
17: Do we actually need data centers? Does Australia need to be investing in this infrastructure? Because I think about the way that AI is tracking and the conversations, at least I'm hearing, it's a lot of trepidation and fear around AI. Sure, there are people that love it and champion it and love innovation in technology, but should we be facilitating its rapid expansion and growth?
4: Well, the short answer to that is no. And I say again, what do we get out of it? What do we get out of this massive expansion and growth? If it's going to replace my kids' jobs, you know, if it's going to replace my friends' jobs, like, tell me how that's helping. You know, the government is saying, hey, if we don't get onto this curve, if we don't get onto this wave, we will miss out. Well, what will we miss out on? A sort of leech industry that is sucking our water and power down and destroying our economic future. I'm okay with missing out on that leech-based industry model. Now, there is a role for data centers. We do need data centers to hold, you know, critical government data, to hold our financial information, to allow some of our, you know, online platforms like what's happening now. Like, we need some. But the idea that we need this supersize the industry in the projections that the federal government is doing, that's plainly false. That's not for us. That's for someone else's interests, you know, the interests of Anthropic or ChatGPT or Donald Trump or Elon Musk. That's not for us.
17: David Shoebridge, thank you so much for joining us on The Briefing.
4: Pleasure. Good speaking, Chris.
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19: Okay, are you recording?
24: Welcome to the Howie Games. The lady that's done it all as a athlete, Olympic bronze medalist, as a broadcaster, the best swimming broadcaster that has ever been, or for mine that forever will be, and a fantastic administrator now running the VIS, previously the AFLW. She has done it all. Her episode is out next Thursday. It is one you need to listen to. Nicole Livingston, are you ready for the Howie Games player profile question?
30: No, but we'll go.
24: Righto. Nicknames. In my phone, you've always been Nick Liv. You're still Nick Liv in my phone, but what are your nicknames?
30: Nick Liv is definitely one of them. Livo for a little while.
24: Livo.
30: But in high school, my nickname was Dead Rock.
24: Dead Rock.
30: Living Stone Dead Rock.
24: Oh, it was, not bad.
30: One of my teachers decided that he would be quite intelligent.
24: No, I don't mind that.
30: Dead Rock.
24: Okay, Dead Rock, what's your favourite food?
30: Favourite food at the moment is brisket, slow cooked.
24: Brisket?
30: Yeah, you can, and you can go juicy brisket or dry brisket in the States. So I'm into brisket. We've got a smoker at home and, we're trying to perfect the art of brisket.
24: I should have asked you this in the main episode. When you walked in here, I thought, wow, you look in incredible condition. You're obviously doing some form of training.
30: Yes.
24: You look very fit. You look very healthy. How old are you now?
30: 54.
24: 54. How are you dealing with that?
30: Yeah, I'm okay. But I'm a bit like the bionic woman. I've had both my knees replaced.
24: But you look lean.
30: Yeah. I'm at the Victorian Institute of Sport. So I'm...
24: So Pete Bowe rolls up. You got to lift your standard.
30: We encourage athletes to train and we encourage staff to train
24: That's
30: as well.
24: Fantastic.
30: And I break the rules and train with the athletes in the morning so I can meet them as well. So I met two new athletes this week. I met Erin, who's a paracyclist, and I met Gabby, who's a taekwondo athlete who won gold on the weekend beat the favourite Korean.
24: Does that mean you're sort of getting down and doing taekwondo manoeuvres or running on the treadmill next to Peter
30: Bowe? No, I'm just lifting because I'm 54 now, so any 54-year-old women out there, lift some weights and lift heavy.
24: Lift heavy? Right.
30: Yes.
24: They're not
30: quite as heavy as the athletes, but I
24: that
30: am lifting
24: matter.
30: Heavy.
24: Yeah. Okay. So you talked about your favourite food being brisket. If people were coming around to your house and you were trying to impress them. So a young athlete's coming around and you're trying to sign them up to the VIS program. You want to impress them. You want to serve your number one dish.
30: Yep.
24: What are you going with?
30: I'd make Marty do it. And that would be brisket in the smoker. And normally he would have to get up at about 3 o'clock in the morning to put it in because it takes, you got to wrap it, you got to take it out, you got to get the ring. And then we'd make cornbread, potentially jalapeno cornbread, and it would be served with mac cheese and coleslaw. It's pretty good.
24: Cass and Tommy are out there back there, just mouths watering. Look at Tommy, his eyes are bugging out there. Okay, three people are now coming, alive or dead, that you've met or you haven't met for this amazing array of cornbread and jalapenos and brisket that Marty put on at 3 a.m., Marty being your husband. Who's coming?
30: If I can bring her back, I would go Sarah Fanny-Durack, the very first Olympic swimmer for Australia and the very first Olympic gold medalist in the 100-yard freestyle in Stockholm 1912.
24: Wow.
30: Yes. So she would definitely be there. I would probably also ask Tracy Corkins,
24: okay,
30: who was my idol, one of the greatest US swimmers ever.
4: And Tracy Corkins has broken her American record in the event, just as she did a month ago at the Olympic trials.
10: It's incredible. One of the most accomplished swimmer in American history.
30: And she's now in Australia. And then the third one I'd throw in there would be Susie, because you never know what you're going to get with Suze.
24: Did you listen to her
30: Susie
24: episode?
30: O. I did, yeah. Yeah, she's one of my very good friends. In fact, there's a few of us that are really close, you know, myself, Susie, Dan, Lindley, and we all keep in touch.
24: Dan Kowalski, and I messaged you. I said, do you think he'd be good to come on the podcast? Mm. And you said, yes, and he'll be outstanding, and, yeah, and he was.
30: He's a champion person.
24: Yeah, he is a absolute champion person. Okay, what was your first ever job, Nicole, that you did for a living where you got, not for a living, that you got paid, something you got paid with?
30: Yeah. My first ever job was at the Dingley Bakery in Victoria, and I was a shop assistant, and we had to cut the bread through the
24: machine.
30: Yeah, watch your fingers. I was 14, I think, 13 or 14. Back then, you didn't have to wait to 15. So Dingley Hot Bread Shop. And Ella and Robinson have both worked at Waller's Bakery, who is voted one of the top bakeries in Melbourne through some polls on a radio station we know.
24: What were you getting paid?
30: Not very bloody much.
24: What was your first car, if that was your first job?
30: Yeah, my first car was a Toyota Corolla. It had red and black pinstripes. it was a little sedan. And myself and Toby Hainan, who was also an Olympic swimmer, we used to travel from...
24: Is he Toby from Engine?
30: Yeah. Yes. Who's at Surf Lifesaving that you would see.
24: Right.
30: Toby and I grew up together. We swam from 8 and 9 years of age. And the moment I got my license at 18, he and I used to drive to the State Swimming Centre in Batman Avenue, that's not there anymore, together at 4:27 in the morning.
24: I love that. I love that. What are you currently watching on TV? Is you a Marty or something you're watching on a plane? You've just flown back from the States. What are you watching?
30: I'm watching a few different things. I'm watching Wednesday at the moment.
24: Oh, my kids love that.
30: Yeah, Buccaneer. Mm. I loved as well, and then got a bit obsessed with
24: What's Buccaneer?
30: Buccaneer, it feels like it's a pirate show.
24: I love
30: which
24: pirates.
30: The pirates are called the Bucks.
24: Yeah.
11: Girls, here is marriages, men, party.
12: Not particularly in that order.
11: But darlings, we always come first.
30: It is a period series that is about American girls of well-off families going to the UK to get title and to find their true loves.
24: Okay. Favourite movie of all time?
30: I've got lots of different movies that I love, but I love 42, which is Jackie Robinson story.
24: I haven't seen that.
30: Yeah, it's a great movie. It's called 42.
13: It has come to my attention that some of you fellas don't want to play with Robinson, but you've even got a petition you've drawn up and you're all going to sign. Well, boys, you know what you can do with your petition? You can wipe your asses with it.
24: People need to listen to the full episode to get the connection between Jackie and Nicole and now her son and the Pittsburgh Pirates and the Dominican Republic.
30: Yeah.
24: So there's a good tease for you. When you were coming home from school and you weren't exhausted from swimming training and you're like, oh, I'm just going to have something to eat and watch some telly, what was Nicole watching?
30: Simpsons.
24: Simpsons?
30: Yeah. And I'm going to put a bit of an age on me. I do remember... Mr. Ed.
24: Oh, horse yeah, the
30: horse,
24: talking
30: of
24: horse,
30: horse. Of course, and no one can talk to a horse, of course, and use a lesson.
13: No one can talk to a horse, of course, that is. Yeah.
30: Anyway, I remember that one, but that was black and white with Wilbur.
24: Yes.
30: But, yeah, definitely The Simpsons. That started when I was about 17, 18, so I do remember watching that.
24: You know what John O'Brien went with, which I hadn't thought of for years, and I mentioned to Erica yesterday, and she started laughing straight away. Married with Children, Al Bundy.
30: Oh, yeah, that was a good one.
24: Dude put his hand down his pants all the time. Christina Applegate.
30: Yeah, no, I do remember The Simpsons and we still watch it now.
24: Yes.
30: It's still going.
24: And I think it's just been commissioned again, hasn't it?
30: It has.
24: For another year.
30: Yeah.
24: What are you listening to musically?
30: I have a really good playlist that I keep building and putting songs in. The top 100 Australian songs is a bit on repeat at the moment that's just been released.
24: Okay.
30: Colin Hay's a mate, so I love anything that Colin does and
24: Men at Work. Colin Hay's.
30: Men at Work, Colin Hay, yeah. So anything that Colin does, I love. But Michael Franti, I'm really eclectic. Amy Winehouse, you know, you name it, I'm listening to it.
24: Podcast, do you listen to them?
30: This American Life. I really like this with Ira Glass.
6: Yep,
30: I really like that. I've been listening to it for years. It's really eclectic. It makes you scratch your head and say, only in America. I can't believe this.
6: I don't think I've mentioned this on the show before. One for you. I put my dad onto it because he loves history. I quite like history. It's called The Rest Is History.
30: Mm.
6: And I was listening to one in the gym downstairs here at Listener this morning about the assassination of Abraham Lincoln. Makes you smarter. But two English dudes, great chemistry between them.
30: Yeah.
6: So they make it entertaining.
30: Yeah,
6: because it could be a bit dry.
30: Okay.
6: The assassination
30: Tell
6: of Abraham
30: again,
6: Lincoln.
30: Because I've forgotten already.
6: The Rest Is History.
30: Okay.
6: And the chap that did it, John Wilkes Booth, I think.
30: Ah, double barrel name, we like
6: yeah,
30: that.
6: Sticks Very in English. My mind. Yep. I haven't got to how he did it yet. I presume he shot him, but anyway, The rest is history. Favourite holiday destination?
30: I am not quite as adventurous as you, although I have recently been in the Dominican Republic, which
6: That's
30: is
6: pretty
30: an
6: adventurous.
30: Adventure, yes. But I'd have to say Europe. I haven't got there as much as I would like, given that I've got two kids in North America. But France, give it to me any day of the week. The Paris Olympics was incredible. My zero birthday was during COVID, and my plan was always to go to regional France and just check out for a month and never got there.
6: You'll get there.
30: One day.
6: You'll get there. You'll get there. Bucket list destination, haven't been. We just mentioned regional France, but somewhere else you'd love to go that you haven't been?
30: Probably somewhere like the Bahamas
6: There's well, some, that's not far from the Dominican Republic.
30: Where did you just go recently?
6: South Africa and Namibia.
30: Actually, I wouldn't mind going to South Africa. We've got some good friends over there. Wouldn't mind having a look through there. I am a little bit, I'm a bit conservative. So I always get worried about things that might happen.
6: Okay, I understand that. As a result, I'm two-thirds of the way through writing a podcast that we're going to put out at some stage when Tommy gets a spell from everything we've been doing about it's basically a travel diary of how to go to Africa, how to do it, not to be worried about this, be worried about that.
30: Take the fear out of me travelling to exotic locations.
6: So I'm going to put it out. Yeah. I'll put it out. Something you are good at that we wouldn't know that you're good at, doesn't matter how random or minuscule, but you're obviously a gun broadcaster, swimmer and administrator. It doesn't matter. I often use the example, I think I would be an elite travel agent, for example. What would you be elite at?
30: Organiser. You know, so a concierge service. I reckon I'd be really good at that because I'm very organised.
6: We talked about you teaching Hutto and ice swimming. What about travelling with Anthony Hudson? Like, this man is a freaking shambles.
30: He'd lose his head if it wasn't screwed on.
6: So I reckon it was Delhi. It was Delhi.
30: No, I know what you're going to say here.
6: So I've got... We arrive and we were flying to Singapore. So I think we're in the Singapore lounge. And he's like, what do you got there? I said, just a passport copy, photocopied it in case I lose my passport. Oh, shit. That's a good idea. So he goes, uses the Singapore Airlines photocopied, all good. He's sorted. We get to customs. He's like having a massive, I can't find my passport. I'm not going to get on the plane. What's going to happen? I can't find my passport. Mate. You didn't leave it on the I left it on the photocopier.
30: Forget his head if it wasn't screwed
6: that
30: on.
6: That is a daily operation for that boy.
30: Poor Eloise.
6: Yes, who his wife is very organised. What, if anything, scares you?
30: The usual girly scares, and I shouldn't say that in the power of she equality time. I'm terrified of spiders and snakes. That scares me. Sometimes getting older scares me, but I'm trying to be as healthy and as fit as I can to
6: ward it off.
30: Particularly when your parents have passed and Marty's parents have passed, you're kind of next in line. So
6: yes.
30: Trying to be as healthy as I can. They're probably the only things. Drowning scares me. Ironic.
6: As a swimmer.
30: Yeah. I've got a real fear of drowning. Absolutely. Yeah. Which is why every year I see the drowning cases and I think, why would people get in that water?
6: Mm.
30: I don't know.
6: A random thought that I should have mentioned in the podcast. I remember we were in Noosa, so we must have been doing surf lifesaving together, and you said, let's go for a swim in the ocean. I'm like, okay. You said, I'll just take it easy. Within 20 metres, you were 14 metres ahead of me.
30: I thought you were going to say that I ended up getting scared.
6: No, you didn't end up getting scared. You were just like this turbocharged machine.
30: Yeah, I still swim, so I do like it. It looks a little different these days, but
6: right,
30: I do like
6: it. Well, I remember in Noosa that I couldn't get anywhere near, which is obviously not surprising.
30: Yeah, but then
6: surprising.
30: You probably caught a wave and went straight past
6: well,
30: me.
6: Well, yeah, well, let's hope so. Someone you've met that we would call well-known or a celebrity, which is probably the wrong term, in the modern world that's had a positive impression on you?
30: I've met lots of different well-known people. I mean, the likes of a Max Walker would come to mind straight away.
6: Great stories with Max in the full episode too.
30: He had a very positive influence in the way that I look at life. Prince Albert, I sat with Prince Albert in
6: Monaco.
30: Yeah, I sat next to Prince Albert in Monte Carlo at the swim meet that he ran with can-can dancers, topless can-can dancers on the stage, not knowing where to look. People wondering why I was sitting next to Prince Albert. He married a backstroker a bit later in Charlene. Yes. But remember having a conversation where he was talking about his mum. And
6: Princess Grace or Margaret?
30: Yeah, Grace Kelly. Yeah. So he was, and I just had this catch myself moment of I'm sitting next to Prince Albert and he's talking to me about Grace Kelly.
6: That's very cool.
30: Yeah. So that's probably the biggest one.
6: Give me a book to read.
30: Actually, I've just finished Klimi's autobiography, which is pretty...
6: He's a brave man.
30: A brave man, yeah.
6: Brave
30: lots
6: man.
30: Going on with Klimi. So, I'm not going to answer that. I'm going to say if you're looking for a book recommendation, go to Sarah Jones's Instagram.
6: Yes.
30: Because I will always go to her Instagram to look up a book to read.
6: The football commentator, et cetera, from Fox. She loves her books. Okay. So, I introduced you to the team. MJ was first here with us.
30: It's a big team.
6: And then Das. And then Tommy. And now in the mid-season draft, we've picked up the number one recruit in the country as far as social media, video, promotion, marketing. Her name is Cass. And this is a question from Cass. But this is going to take some work. And you're going to go, oh, you should have given me some time to prepare. What Cass wants is your all-time medley relay mixed team international.
30: Yeah, I'm going to go with three Australians and one in from the bench.
6: Ooh, okay.
30: Yeah.
6: So it's led off. What's the first stroke?
30: Backstroke.
6: Who's the backstroker?
30: He's Kaylee McEwen.
6: Weapon.
30: Just outstanding. The greatest backstroker in the history of swimming.
6: Oof.
30: Yeah.
6: Big call.
30: Yeah. Yeah.
6: But her numbers...
30: I could have gone for a Ryan Lochte or Aaron Pearsall, but I've gone for Kaylee.
6: Okay, so Kaylee leads us off.
30: Yep.
6: Second
30: and
6: leg.
30: And if I'm thinking about a woman breaststroker that you really liked...
6: The champ.
30: Liesl Jones, LJ.
6: Liesl Jones.
30: Yeah.
6: The champ.
30: I'd put LJ in next.
6: Okay. So we're going Kaylee. We're going
30: LJ.
6: Liesl.
30: Yep.
6: So we need two blokes now.
30: Yeah.
6: So the next is we're up to the Butterfly.
30: The goat. Has to be the goat.
6: Phelpsy.
30: Yeah, Phelpsy's
6: in. What was he like when you interviewed him?
30: Oh, great. Love him. He's really good friends still, obviously, with Grant Hackett. He grew up around me being on pool deck. His mum, his sisters swam, so.
6: How many Olympic medals? Like 20 or 20, 27,
30: 27?
6: Just ridiculous number.
30: Too many to count.
6: Okay, so now we need a 50-metre freestyler to bring us home.
30: 100 metres freestyle.
6: Oh, yeah, 100 metres.
30: Jeez, you've lost your swimming.
6: Yeah, well.
30: Now 7.
6: It's been a while.
30: I know you can bet the house on him. And it's the king, Kyle Chalmers.
6: King Kyle.
30: He would rather drown or die than let Australia's mixed medley relay, Australia-US mixed medley relay, yeah.
6: So the good news about that, two of those athletes have been on this show, Liesl and Kyle. Kaylee, I need to get on to.
30: Mm.
6: What about your man Phelpsy? Can like the boss of the Vicks... the Institute of Sport, just ring him and say, hey.
30: Well, have you had Hackett on?
6: Yeah.
30: And so get Grant to do
6: well,
30: it.
6: Well, he tried, but we didn't get anywhere.
30: Yeah.
6: Final question for you. This is the most important question. And I'm worried about your answer here.
30: I'm nervous.
6: Well, I'm worried about your answer. This is not on the sheet that we give you to prepare for. But this defines you in so many ways as an Olympian, as an Olympic medalist, as the best swimming special comments person that has ever been or ever will be.
30: It's getting bigger.
6: As a fantastic administrator, as a husband, as a wife of a beautiful husband and three fantastic kids, as a Victorian, Nicole Livingston, I'm concerned about this question with you. You need to look me in the eye when you answer this. Pineapple on pizza, yes or no?
30: Yes. But only matched with green capsicum as well.
6: I don't care what else you put, as long as there's pineapple on it.
30: Yeah.
6: Nick, you're a star. Your full episode is out next Thursday. Thanks for joining me on the
30: Thanks,
6: show.
30: Thanks, Howie.
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37: Livingston going after her.
0: Livingston 6 in front. Livingston's getting up. Livingston's coming home the better. Livingston! Livingston! Yes! She's won it!
1: Just under 25 metres to go for Nicole Stevenson, who was Nicole Livingston 10 years ago. Is she going to get an individual gold medal? She looks to have just a little bit on an adder. Just one stroke in it, and she's done it.
0: Could be 1-2 Australia. Nicole Stevenson's put the foot on the gas pedal. She could win it from lane one. It's going to be 1-2 Australia. Nicole Stevenson is going to win the race.
24: Nicole has done it all in the world of sport and done it with style, grace and humility. Her broadcasting. I have never heard a better swimming expert than Nicole. She is truly elite. And to be fair to say, she steered me through many, many tricky times. The novice that I was working on swimming back in the day at Channel 10 together, as you'll hear. Let's get stuck straight into it today. Enjoy the story of Nicole Dawn Livingston AO, all-rounder.
2: So when you search and then you find and know just where to go and thoughts that once used to cloud your mind.

0: Well, this is exciting because this lady has done it all in the world of sport. She's an Olympic medalist. She's the best swimming commentator that has ever been. She is an administrator, and she's walked in here, and I was thinking I need to introduce her as a great woman. I have a few great women in my life. My wife, Erica, who you know. Sally Harris, who you also know, who's a great woman, and you are a great woman, and you've wandered in here with a jumper that's made me smile, Nicole Livingston, that says power of she. I love it. I love you. Thanks for coming on the show. How are you going?
1: My pleasure to be here with you. You know, I've been waiting, is it 10 years to the day or 9 years
0: to the
1: day?
0: 9 years to the actual day.
1: I've been
0: day.
1: Waiting 9 years for the invite.
0: We did. We had a discussion back of the grand final.
1: Yeah.
0: With, your man Cody was there, the rock star.
1: Yeah, yeah.
0: And Emma.
1: Yeah.
0: And we discussed it, but you're a hard woman to track down. I have to go through managers. I have to go through agents. I have to go through your
1: people.
0: You
1: mean you just had to text me and I said, yeah, no worries. I've been waiting forever for this.
0: Well, I did text you and you did say that, but you were a bit concerned texting me this morning that you didn't think your story had enough to it. And I said, that's ridiculous. You've covered everything in the world of sport, from competing
1: yeah.
0: to commentating to administration. You are a perfect guest.
1: But I've also seen the Howie Games for the last 9 years, listened and watched some snippets on socials because you do a good job with that. And, I mean, the people that you have on are extraordinary. And for me this morning I woke up going, oh, full imposter syndrome.
0: Which is what you texted me.
1: What am I doing?
0: That's what you texted
1: me. Fully.
0: And I replied to you along the lines of, you've done it all. This will be a very easy podcast to do, because often when you get guests on, they're not what, in a negative way, what you would call one-dimensional, but they are athletes, and that's what they've done. Mm. But you've swum, you've commentated, and you've administered.
1: Yeah, I've been around a bit.
0: You're the unicorn.
1: What you're trying to say, yeah.
0: You're the unicorn.
1: Oh, stop it. We are mates, so hopefully people can put up with us talking crap for the next however long it is.
0: Of course they can. Oh, I've been deep into files and vision and all sorts of stuff, which I've enjoyed, but I don't want to talk to you about you first.
1: Okay.
0: So we'll explain how we met and when we met, but I know your three kids.
1: You do. You've known them for a long time.
0: Ella and Josh, the twins, who they were, you know, they'd come to the swimming and we'd have a conversation. But little Robinson was just this little tornado.
1: Yes, he was.
0: In the corner.
1: Mm.
0: Now, before we get to him, which I want to ask you about because I'm fascinated, tell me the origins of his name, because this makes me smile as to where he is now.
1: Yeah. So Robinson is our youngest by 5 years. His first name is, I guess, a tribute to Jackie Robinson, number 42. That number is forever retired in Major League Baseball. Jackie was the first African-American player in Major League Baseball at the time when the Negro League was taking place.
2: Jackie Robinson steps in against Ford. Deep into left center, Irv Noren races after Robinson's blast. Jackie really teed off on Ford.
1: He broke the barriers and had to have broad shoulders, had to go through a lot, and we loved his story. We loved baseball, and we still do, and we thought at the time that Robinson was a nice name for him because we wanted him to be able to do good things.
0: So you've loved baseball. Your husband, Marty, is a baseball fanatic. And now, somehow, I turn on the news a year ago. Oh, no, probably started this year, actually. And I knew he was playing baseball. But, you know, you lose touch, etc. There we go. Son of swimming legend signs MLB contract with the Pittsburgh Pirates.
3: Robinson Smith's field of dreams becomes a reality. The talented teenager, who can pitch at 152 k's an hour, signing with American Major League Baseball franchise, the Pittsburgh Pirates.
4: Any young baseball player growing up dreams of this, so it's definitely a dream come true.
3: Living up to his namesake, baseball legend Jackie Robinson, he's inherited his competitive spirit and athleticism from his mum, three-time Olympic medalist Nicole Livingston.
1: The Wikipedia explanation of Robinson now has a little line there that says son of Nicole Livingston, which I'm not sure he's exactly happy about.
0: I tell you, it could turn. You could be mother Robinson soon.
1: I will be happy with that, but his mates actually go, Is that the son of Nicole Livingston when they talk to him? So he is 17 years of age when Major League Baseball, I guess baseball in Australia is a relatively small sport compared to the juggernaut of AFL or NRL.
5: Absolutely.
1: Or cricket. There's about 34,000 registered players in Australia at the moment as we speak. It has been reintroduced back into the Olympics. And when Marty and I got together and we'd had twins, he had grown up playing cricket. He was an expat in Hong Kong and the UK and was very good at playing cricket. And the suggestion of him going back to cricket, I'm like, we got twins. You're not sitting around all day long. I'm not sitting around all day long for the potential of you having an at-bat.
0: And you go out knocked over first ball. And there's the family.

0: wanted to do. And we drove past the Sandringham Baseball Club, and there was a man picking weeds out of the undercart on one of the cutouts. And we stopped and asked him about the club, and that was it. The kids were really little. The big kids were really little. And Ella played baseball. I played baseball. I tore a hamstring playing baseball. And Marty loves it. And Robinson and Josh, he wanted to be like his big brother. He was hitting a ball from the moment he could walk, so, and catching balls before he could walk.
1: It's the randomness of life, isn't it? You say to Marty, I love cricket too. He plays cricket. The boys play cricket. Who knows where he would be now? He might be in the Australian cricket system. But before you explain the trip you've just been on, which I'm fascinated by, how does the process work that a MLB team in America, how do they see Robinson, what he's doing, and then what's the process there? Because I'm, as a parent that's worked in sports administration, you would have been all over this situation.
0: Yeah, and it is a fine balancing act of playing the role of a supportive parent and having the background that I've had and the current roles that I play in sports administration. So there are scouts here in Australia from the Major League Baseball clubs. Not every club has a scout, but to the credit of the Pittsburgh Pirates, which is who he signed with, they had two scouts here in Australia, and one of them was connected with Sandringham Baseball Club. He had played for Sandy in the 1980s and 90s. So he was around, and what we found out a little bit later was he was on Project Robinson. So he was around his junior baseball career. They had talent ID'd him, long levers, very tall.
1: Pitcher. We must say he's a pitcher.
0: Yeah, he's a pitcher. So long levers, very tall, athletic, very agile, quick. So he had all of these attributes that they were looking for. And he was in the Victorian baseball system and the Australian baseball system. So was learning good fundamentals. I must say that Marty was actually his coach all through his formative years as well. So, but then he just started to get better, and he's got, as, and I'll use my administration and commentary hat, and you see this, you know that you can see every now and again in someone coming through that they've just got something.
1: Yes.
0: They've got something that you think that's actually going to make a difference between everybody and you standing out from the crowd. And he had something, still has something that's there. And so that's, if I put my mum hat on, that's actually really difficult to articulate, because people then go, oh yeah, but you're biased because it's your kid.
1: Of course it is.
0: But I have spent 40 years around sport. So whether it's my child or not, I can see from a talent ID point of view when there's just something a bit special. So,
1: and that, so you're in charge of the VIS now. You're the CEO, which we will talk about. Yeah. So this is the space you're in, talent identification. But it's your son. So I've had quite a few people on this podcast that have gone through the American professional sporting system and the contracts and what's guaranteed and not, and the brutalness of getting literally the tap on the locker. Just again, before you say where you and Ella have just been watching him play. Where's he at as a 17-year-old in a contractual situation?
0: So there's a couple of different ways to make it into the Major League Baseball system, and he plays for an affiliate part of the Pittsburgh Pirates. So you can go to college and become the number one draft pick like Travis Bazana did recently.
1: Incredible.
0: Incredible. So there's a lot of players that go through that route. So by that stage, they're kind of mid-20s or 23, 24, had a lot of baseball in the US system, and then they go into straight into mainland America. The other way to make it is through the international signings. And once you turn 17, you can sign as an international player. That has over time been more around Latin America, which is a huge market for Major League Baseball in producing talent, mainly the Dominican Republic, but lots of Latin American countries. So they have budgets for the international signing. They're millions of dollars, these budgets. But what often happens is that scouts in Latin America will tell an idea kid at 13 or 14 and make promises that when you turn 17, this is what we'll pay you. So by the time it gets to someone like Robinson, who's turning 17, and it's a little less of a intense market here, the money's gone. So we were talking to scouts. Scouts were watching him for probably a good 18 months before he turned 17. So that then allowed those teams that were interested in him to go to mainland America and say, we've got a kid in Australia that we're really interested in. We want to put some money aside for him when the time comes. So the Pirates were on him from a long way out. Tony Harrison, David Kim were the two scouts that were working with him. David was in at our club at Sandringham. Tony was a terrific guy that Robinson really gelled with, but he had other offers as well from other clubs. So when you're 17 and you sign, you go down to the Dominican Republic. And so this is
1: where you've been.
0: So all 30...
1: So you and Ella have been down there.
0: I've been there quite a few.

0: few times now.
1: So you need to explain to people geographically where the Dominican Republic is.
0: Yeah, so it's on an island and it's split with Haiti. Haiti is on one side and the Dominican Republic's on the other side. But all 30 Major League Baseball clubs have an academy and there are 80 players, young players, men, boys, in those academies that are playing in the Dominican Summer League. So it lasts for about 3 months, but it's essentially an instructional league. So they're teaching them how to be baseballers. Now, the tricky part is that there's probably, of the 80 at the Pirates, there's probably five of them that speak English that are not Latin American.
1: So he's working on his Spanish?
0: He's working on his Spanish, but, you know, chicken, beans and rice is probably the staple. So for a young Aussie kid whose mum and dad love to cook and, you know, he's got the choice of whatever he wants before he gets there, it's a little tough at the moment.
1: Arroz and pinto.
0: Yes, exactly. Chicken, look at you go.
1: There you go.
0: Yeah, yeah.
1: There
0: so, look, he's doing exceptionally well. He's pitching exceptionally well. I got to go across and watch him play a couple of games because I didn't want to have his first rookie season and not see him.
1: Yes.
0: He had spring training, did exceptionally well, pitched 9 innings, you know, touched 94, 95 miles per hour.
1: So that's 150 plus he's
0: thrown the ball. Yeah, which is kind of Major League Baseball. And his command is very good, but then he got a bit sore in the arm. So that's part of the development as a 17-year-old, making sure that the meat on the bones is there as well.
1: Because he still looks like he's got a 17-year-old.
0: He's like you. He's a string bean. So
1: he's ripped, is he?
0: Well, yeah, he's ripped. Yeah, he is ripped.
1: That's a comparison. Like, no,
0: but
1: he is.
0: He's a string bean and he needs to, you know, there's a saying in baseball that mass is gas. So if you
1: can
0: put weight on, you can throw harder. And it's probably more about protecting the arm as well. So came up a little bit sore, got put on the injury list for about a week and then came back in. So, you know, I watched him pitch out 7 guys on the first outing was really good. But also I'm watching my 17-year-old son mature and have an incredible experience. Many people say, well, how do you let him do that? But I left home at 13. You know, I was off touring the world. My mum and dad allowed me to do that as well because they saw I was talented at something. So Ella left and Josh left at 18 during COVID to go to university in the States. And I'm all for my kids having these experiences to get out and get going and live their life. He didn't complete year 12 here in Australia. We took that punt that he was going to go off and be part of the MLB system. But they do commit money to the players' contracts to pick up education once they've finished their baseball, if it all falls over.
1: Well, the Howie Games wishes the young man the best of luck. The best of luck. You mentioned you left at 13. When does Nicole first jump in a pool and start swimming?
0: Yeah.
1: Just like the rest of us at swimming lessons?
0: Yeah, I hung around with my brother and sister who were older than me. They both did swim club. My sister's almost 7 years older than me, my brother almost 9. So I was just the little runt that used to run up and down the side of the pool, and everybody used to say, Nikki Livingston's going to jump in one day. And one day I jumped in and started swimming. So backstroke was the thing that I loved from the start because I didn't have to put my face in the water.
1: Ah.
0: I could breathe when I wanted to breathe.
1: There you go.
0: Yeah, but you do hit your head quite often, which makes a bit of sense to me.
1: You've got to see those flags, as you taught me.
0: Yeah, you've got to see those flags. So my first race lap of a pool was the Oakley Outdoor Swimming Pool in the southeast suburbs of Melbourne.
1: How old would you have been?
0: I was 9.
1: 9.
0: And it was a 50 metres freestyle and I raced backstroke because freestyle technically means that you can swim any stroke you want. Yes, you can swim any stroke you want in a 50 freestyle.
1: It's a freestyle.
0: Michael Phelps used to often swim butterfly in a freestyle race.
1: Right. I love that you've come in here and immediately compared yourself to Michael Phelps.
0: I haven't. Thank you.
1: So how did you go?
0: I won. But this is not, and you know I don't exaggerate things.
1: No.
0: This is not a word of a lie. When my mother passed away, I found the medal from that very first race with a little Oakley leaf on it. But that very first race, I actually did my backstroke start and popped up in the lane next to me and I didn't realise and I could hear people yelling and screaming.
1: You were in a different lane.
0: I swam in the wrong lane. I went underwater, I did my little...
1: Was there anyone else in that lane?
0: Yeah. So people were yelling and screaming at me to stay in front of her and I actually won the race. So I don't know how I didn't get disqualified for swimming in the wrong lane, but yeah.
1: And so as a kid, we've had so many swimmers on this show that it's not like they lose their childhood, but they learn a level of discipline that many of us don't learn in life, full stop. So how did you go and how quickly were you into that, I need to be at the pool at 6 a.m., I need to have the alarm and I'm going to swim for 3 hours?
0: Very quickly. So I made my first Australian senior team at 13. So if I do my first lap at 9, by 13, 4 years later, I was actually on the Australian senior team with the Mean Machine. So that,
1: at 13?
0: Yeah, happened really fast. So I was very lucky that the coach that I had, who had come in from America, he had trained under one of the real... I'm trying to think of the right word, but he was a trailblazer when it came to coaching, a guy called Doc Councilman. So Dr. Ralph Richards came out as a 30-year-old and I was one of his first athletes. So we spent a lot of time doing correct stroke correction to make sure that I had all of the foundations in place. Never let me do weights until I got to a particular age. Everything was about body weight. So he was really learned and also thoughtful about how to get me through to still racing for Australia at 25, which is what ended up happening. So
1: at age 11...
0: Mm.
1: This is a dilemma for all parents. How much
0: do training
1: you push a kid? How much do you put a handbrake on?
0: Yeah.
1: How much training are you doing at age 11?
0: Yeah, so at age 11, I was probably doing 5 or 6 sessions a week in the pool.
1: How long was a session?
0: A session was probably anywhere up to 90 minutes.
1: And what time are you starting that session?
0: Oh, they were early. They were early in the morning
1: and late
0: in the afternoon.
1: What time do your alarm used to go on?
0: 4:27 a.m. Yeah, so I mean, at the start it was probably more afternoon sessions, but you'd still have to manage school, then go in. My dad was involved in horse racing, so this is going to go off on a bit of a tangent, but my mum's sister was a Weymouth. The Weymouths through Rancher won the Blue Diamond in the 1980s,
1: yeah.
0: So they had a training track down in Balnarring with a full race training track. So Dad was around horses a lot, so the analogy of sort of what he did with horses, it wasn't formally as a strapper, but he was around the stables a lot. He owned horses and he worked with Uncle Charlie quite a lot. So, you know, a lot of that discipline and needing to work and needing to be on your food and all of that kind of stuff, I think my dad brought to the table from being around horse racing. So the discipline, I mean, if you think about the similarities with horse racing and swimming, early morning, you know, get the work done. It's hard work. So I think I inherited a lot of those disciplines through Dad. Mind you, he's a pretty hard taskmaster as well. I look at, and they've both passed, so I feel like I can talk about this a bit more now. Mum was the kind of parent that was there supportive. She was a chef, so she would always make all the food and everyone would say, "Here's Mrs. Livingston with her biscuit tin at competitions."
1: What's her first name?
0: Elsie, yeah. Yo-yo biscuits were, or Monte Carlos were the two things she used to make and bring in. And she would have my best times in the back of her diary in case someone at the local Safeways, it was called back then, would stop her and ask her how I was going.
1: And she'd have the stats.
0: So she'd have some of my times in the back to say, "Oh yes, this is her time now and this is where she's finished," because she could never remember. Dad was much more reverse psychology of the 1970s
1: so
0: and 80s.
1: So run me through that. What was that?
0: Always wanting good performance, always wanting to make sure that in his view that I was doing everything possible, even at a very young age. And they were enabling it, so I'm grateful forever for that, because they were, you know, they were blue-collar workers. He was a fitter and turner at Carlton United Breweries, work shift work. So, you know, he was, I'm painting the picture, he's a pretty knockabout kind of guy that lived in a hard environment.
1: And if your performances as a child didn't meet his expectations, what would, if any, the repercussions be?
0: Probably more around psychological warfare. So I do remember as a kid one time, and this is him trying to get the best out of me, I know, but wrong delivery, swimming a heat at state championships, not doing quite as well in qualification, still qualified, had my Victorian school team Vic tracksuit on. I was going to walk across the shops to get something wearing, representing. And he said, "Oh, I don't know whether or not you should be wearing that outside."
1: Ooh.
0: So it was kind of that, you know, just subliminal of me going, "Oh, I'll show you." So I guess that's what he wanted to get out of me. Whereas now I think about me as a sporting parent, and that's not the way that I operate. You know, very much, I reckon with Ella's swimming, I probably sat and watched maybe over her whole swimming time here in Australia, I probably watched 20 swimming sessions, training sessions. Dad used to sit with a stopwatch in the stands. But he used to always say to me, "I'm not as bad as Michael Klim's dad." So he was always like, "Yeah, you are. You're both bloody pushy." Sorry, Wojtek, because I know you're still around. But I would always try to stay out of it. if I needed to influence something with my kids, I'd find a way around it.
1: I think someone that's been involved in junior sport now for a while, in cricket and footy, I think staying out of it is...
0: It's 100% the way to go.
1: Rule number one.
0: Outsource is rule number one.
1: Yeah. I think you're absolutely right about that. So you mentioned at age 13, what was the Australian team you made at 13?
0: It was the 1985 Pan Pacific Swimming Championships in Tokyo.
1: So you went to Japan as a 13-year-old?
0: I just turned 14, but I did go off to the staging camps when I was 13. Luckily at that time, there was a few others that were a young age. Jenny Burke, a freestyler, was 13. Dimity Douglas had just gone to the LA Olympics the year before as a 12-year-old or 13-year-old. So there was a few of us that were of a younger age.
1: Who was the star, or was it the Meme Machine that was the star of the Pan Pac team?
0: Yeah, the Meme Machine were definitely the star of the show because they'd just come off the 1984 Olympic Games where they'd won a medal.
1: Neil Brooks,
0: Greg Fasala, Mark Stockwell. And Mark Stockwell has gone on to really be a big influence in Australian sport. He and Tracy Corkins. And Tracy Corkins, now Stockwell, was my absolute idol from the 1984 Olympic Games. I watched her win 3 Olympic medals for the USA.
2: And Tracy Corkins has broken her American record in the event, just as she did a month ago at the Olympic trials. That's very satisfying for her.
0: And just loved everything about her. And now she's one of my friends as Tracy Stockwell, and I was on the Australian Swimming Board with her.
1: So what was a Pan Pacific Championships in Japan, what year are we talking here?
0: 1985.
1: Yeah. As a 14-year-old.
0: Yeah, so there wasn't a lot of good governance around, age differences.
1: No.
0: It was probably learn on the job. But I do remember there was a headline in the Age newspaper that said, Nicole's sightseeing must wait. Yeah, and that was Ron Carter, the old journo, that had been given the intel from probably Don at that stage, or it was Bill Sweetnam at that stage, that I probably just needed to focus a little more on, crossing the T's and dotting the I's and doing everything right rather than going down to the local electronics in Shinjuku to have a look. And they said that to me, there's no free rides. In this sport, you finish 1-2 and it's selector's discretion. So unless you're going to get over here and make a difference to the Australian swimming team, we won't select you. So that got set in stone for me at 13, 14 years of age.
1: Back to Nicole in a moment. Now, next up on the show, a truly unique athlete and person, Australian leg spinner Adam Zampa. The leggies, it will be fair to say, are typically always fascinating characters. Think Warnie and Stewie McGill. And Zamp's wonderful chap that he is lives up to the quirks of the leg spin brotherhood.
3: If you'd said to me when I was a young boy, if I want to play 250 games for my country in white ball cricket or play a couple of test matches, I'm taking the 250. And you know, I've made a life and a career out of it and made good money and I would look after my family because of it. And then there's other goals as well, like 2 World Cups, and I've still got a few years left playing for white ball cricket in Australia. So, yeah, I wouldn't change it. Man, the dream was there, but it's gone.
1: That is Adam Zampa, who will entertain you next week on the show.
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1: Let's get back to Nicole. You go to your first Olympics in Seoul at 17.
0: Yeah.
1: Is that, when you get cricketed on, how did you find out you're going to play for Australia? I got a phone call. I got a knock on the door. But for you, was it just finishing one or two?
0: Yep, one or
1: Australian
0: two.
1: Titles?
0: Yeah, and in some cases, if you finished second, you weren't taken. So the classic example, and I know she's been on this program, is Susie O'Neill.
1: Yes.
0: She finished second in the 100 butterfly but didn't make the time standard, so wasn't taken.
1: Oof.
0: As a 14-year-old. So you think about that sliding door moment. If she had made 88, would she have gone to 2000 and won a gold in front of a home games? But I finished first in the 100 backstroke and the 200 metres backstroke. We swam at the Manly Warringah Aquatic Centre, which right now we know that pools are around 3 metres in depth because what we do know from a sports science point of view is that there's wash that comes up off the bottom of the pool and slows you down. The turning end of the Manly Warringah pool was waist deep. You could actually stand up.
1: So does that make you faster or slower?
0: Slower.
1: Slower?
0: Yeah, slower. So fair to say that was probably the first and only time it was held there. And then it moved to having some very strict standards. But I do remember, so I knew that I'd qualified because I finished first in both my races and made the time standard. But you have to wait till the last day to actually be called down, which you've seen before.
1: Yes.
0: To be called down to be announced as part of the Australian Olympic team. So,
1: and what was that like?
0: It was pretty cool. It was pretty cool to know that. And by that stage, I'd been on the Australian team for 3 years. I had been previously ranked number one in the world. I'd won Pan Pacs in 87 and set Commonwealth records. So, it was a dream come true because I watched the Olympic Games as a 9-year-old and said, I want to do that. I want to be like Michelle Ford and Lisa Forrest and Lisa Curry that I saw on the TV and actually met at what is now called, whatever Collingwood's home is now called, what's the sponsor's name?
1: It changes every week.
0: Anyway, it's the 1956 Olympic pool for me always.
1: Yes.
0: I went and watched them do the Olympic trials for 1980 and I went around with my autograph book and got their autographs.
1: That's so cool.
0: And I remember Tracy Wickham, who was tiny and sadly didn't go to 1980 because of the boycott. I remember her signing my autograph book and for this tiny statured woman, she filled the whole page with this massive signature. So it was incredible to be able to have that as a dream, be wanting to be like the people that I had idolised and then being announced on the Olympic team.
1: So, yeah, 88 Seoul, you're 17. We'll get to the swimming in a moment, but I love the Olympic food hall stories or the athlete that you met that was just, what was your experience before we get to the pool of being 17 in Seoul, which is a very different place in 1988 to how it would be now, and you're at the Olympics?
0: Yeah, it was mind-blowing. 10,500 athletes, all different shape, sizes, nationalities, religions, all coming for one thing, and that is to try and succeed at the Olympic Games. We're in multi-story apartment blocks, like massive apartment blocks, and we only had one lift for the whole Olympic team. So actually, he Facebook friended me the other day. Sorry, Charlie Gazzarella, I haven't responded yet.
1: What did Charlie do?
0: He was a heavyweight weightlifter.
1: I was about to say, he sounds like a big weightlifter.
0: And so if you saw Charlie walking back from the dining hall and you knew that was only four or five people that could fit in the lift, you bolted to try and get in the lift before Charlie. Sorry, Charlie. I will respond to the Facebook friendship. And I remember even back in those days as a 17-year-old, and the Olympics is obviously famous for this, that you get an athlete pack and in that athlete pack are condoms. So at 17, we were filling the condoms with water and throwing them off the fence. So we'd see the security guards come past with their big machine guns and we were like, right, we're swimmers. So we're not hand-eye coordinated. Do you reckon we can get that security guard with the water-filled condom? So, it was a great experience. I remember seeing Stefan Edberg, Arnold Schwarzenegger came through, the big fella came through in 1988, so he was massive.
1: Absolutely. Stefan Edberg.
0: Yeah. I remember being on the lift behind Stefan Edberg with the blonde shock of hair going, oh, he's a bit of all right.
1: Old sweetie.
0: But I think tennis was in for the first time.
1: Yeah, I think it probably was.
0: So the disparity between us having the bum hanging out of our pants with no money and then Wendy, and I can't remember her surname, starts with a B, was the tennis player for Australia. And I just remember sitting in the dining hall and she had all these gold necklaces on and we were like, man, you must be worth a squillion.
1: So on that, is there any financial incentive to make the Olympics?
0: No.
1: Are you getting paid anything? Is there any spot? Nothing.
0: No.
1: Nothing.
0: You had to be ranked in the top few of the world to be eligible for up to $10,000 of funding for the 12 months.
1: For the 12 months.
0: Yeah.
1: And unfortunately for a lot of our swimmers, it hasn't changed a great deal.
0: It hasn't. And I will point out right now that a recent survey shows that 50% of Olympic athletes are earning $23,000 a year or less.
1: Wow. That's an extraordinary
0: on
1: stat.
0: On annual tax returns.
1: So the 100 backstroke you finished.
0: Seventh.
1: And the 200 backstroke
0: fifth.
1: You finished. Which was the race where you had two East Germans finish in front of you?
0: 200 backstroke.
1: Okay.
0: Actually, both races had East Germans and Eastern Bloc. So it wasn't just East Germans at that time. I mean, full communism was in place. So
1: was there any understanding of what could potentially be going on at that point? I looked at it.
0: Oh, yeah.
1: I looked at who was in your race. And one of
0: Kristen Otto
1: had been done and one of them hadn't been done.
0: So Kristen Otto won, I think, six or seven gold medals at those 1988 Olympic Games. And I must say, I know Kristen, she commentates and still to this day sort of says nothing happened. But there was certainly a strong suspicion from all of us that they did not look, sound or swim like the rest of us.
1: Physically, how did they look?
0: Oh, they were massive. Physically, okay. They were much bigger than us, much more developed. There was one breaststroke girl who, from a neck point of view, you know, it looked like a rugby league or a rugby union player neck.
1: Really?
0: And then the description to us was that she had had gland issues and had had surgery. The surgery wasn't quite right and that's why her neck looked the way. I think she won a medal at that time in breaststroke.
1: So how do you go on the blocks looking at these physical
0: specimens? I got a bit obsessed by it and I think that probably, I went in ranked in the top three of the world at those games and I reckon that probably unsettled me.
1: Did
0: I got a bit obsessed by it.
1: Due to the fact you don't think it's fair or?
0: Yeah, just, you know, it's probably a bit of a a car crash, you know, wanting to rubberneck and watch and pick up on, you know, justifying in your own head why they're faster than you, why they're better than you. And so you're beaten before you even start. I remember, you know, double taking, going into change rooms, hearing voices that I was like, am I in the right change room?
1: Oh, so they were deep masculine voices by your female competitors.
0: And you know, it was pretty crude. And I look at that point in time now, Howie, and I reflect on it with my own health intact.
1: Yes.
0: And think I might have finished fifth and seventh, and we finished fourth in the medley relay with teams ahead of us.
1: Yes.
0: And I'm happy with that because I'm healthy. I've had, you know, kids that are healthy, and many of the women that were affected by East Germany and other systematic doping programs don't have good health. And that's been well proven. But when the wall fell down in 1989 between East and West Germany, a lot of the it happened so quickly that a lot of the Stasi secret police files were still intact. So it did outline the lengths that they went to in the regime. There's a book called Fool's Gold.
1: I've read the book.
0: It's an incredible book that goes into detail. Werner Ryder goes into detail around just how systematic it was, to the point that they had, if there was three that were allowed to compete at that time, they would have up to 10 training for the event, and they would be being tested before leaving.
1: As to East, if you pass
0: East Germany, if you pass the test. So, you know, it was pretty brutal. So whilst I was disappointed with the results in Seoul, I now look back at it and go, it's okay.
1: Exactly.
0: It's yeah.
1: So the lady dominating. So she, in one race, they called her the Little Otter.
16: Little Miss Egger Zeggy. They called her the Water Otter. She's great. Rising star.
1: And in another race, they called her the Little Mouse.
0: The Mouse, yeah.
19: Egger Zeggy is a funny name for us in English. The word Egger in Hungarian means mouse. And so all the swimmers on her team, all her teammates call her the Mouse.
1: Christina Egger Zeggy,
0: yeah.
1: When you're in the 200, the American commentators are talking about her. They said she's 43 kilos.
0: Yeah, she was tiny.
1: So she was tiny.
0: Yeah, yeah.
16: And Christina Egger Zeggy, you gotta love her. Everybody's new favorite person at the Olympic Games. 14 years old, as shy as she can be. But what an athlete. About 5'2", 95 pounds.
0: Tiny. 1988, she was 14 years of age, and no swimmer since Dawn Fraser had won three consecutive gold medals in the same event. Yep. So in 1988, as a 14-year-old, she was lining up to win her first of what we now know is three consecutive Olympic Games gold medals. So she was almost a bit like Janet Evans, who also had success at that first 1988 Olympic Games, who was very lightweight and looked like a butterfly just floating above the water. So, you know, we didn't have a lot of biomechanics at that stage. We had a little bit of sports science, but to actually, you know, do the work that we do now at somewhere like the Victorian Institute of Sport, where we actually know a lot more about the physics of sport, now you look back and you go, yeah, it made sense with Christina, it made sense with Janet, both of a young age, that they were just power-to-weight ratio, but her technique was just so incredible as well.
1: And I could see that, as you know.
0: She floated through the water.
1: As a swimming ignorant, because you've got a three-part life, we'll move on 4 years later to the next Olympics. Mm. A question without notice. Barcelona, did you march in the opening ceremony?
0: No.
1: Right. So you didn't see, for mine, the most spectacular Olympic moment.
0: Oh, the arrow?
1: When they lit the torch.
0: And missed the torch,
1: yes,
0: but still had it light.
1: Went over the top and lit up. So you,
0: yeah, no, swimmers weren't. So if you raced in the first 3 days, you were never allowed to march. So I didn't march in any of the Olympic Games.
1: Did you not? That's a shame in many ways, isn't it?
0: Yeah, it is a shame. Actually, I might have in 1996.
1: Atlanta.
0: I did in my first games because I remember I did in 1988.
1: I did
0: because we had bright yellow dryser bones.
1: Did you?
0: And I remember you have to be held out in the warm-up track waiting, and I remember putting the dryser bone down and sitting on the ground. So I did march in 1988. My parents went, and I remember trying to find them in 100,000 people in the audience and never did. And that was the one where all the birds got burnt, all the pigeons. They were all.
1: Bring that up.
0: Yeah, I know. When they. So I do remember this actually. Yes. I knew you'd prompt my memory. When they lit the torch, all the pigeons were.
1: Yes.
0: The white doves for peace that they've released were sitting on the edge of the cauldron. And, yeah, they was probably at the dining hall that night.
1: Oh. I want you to listen to the final stages in Barcelona where you are out wide.
0: I am lane two.
1: Lane two, just before we watch it, what are you doing as you walk out on pool deck mentally to be ready to go in an Olympic final?
0: This one was actually really interesting because Kieran was one event before me in the 1992 1500 metres freestyle where he won by 25 metres. Glenn Hausman was in second and Kieran had swum so well that we got delayed in this very small hot waiting area with girls that I didn't particularly like that I had to come out and race against.
1: Ah.
0: And the marshalling area back in that time, because we had a couple of very intense competitors like the Pole Sisters from Costa Rica who were 6'4" and they come up and stretch right in your face. So it's this melting pot in the marshalling room of wanting to get out there and do it. Oh, and don't get me wrong, because I was bloody good at psyching people out as well.
1: What was your number one ploy?
0: Oh, I had lots of ploys, but witty with the mouth was always the way.
1: As in sledging?
0: Sledging, smart talking, yeah.
1: What type of stuff do you say against fellow swimmers?
0: Just trying to put doubt in their mind. There is a famous Australian swimmer moment that all of my teammates know about and we always go, oh, don't talk about that with Ali, where I completely psyched her out before an Australian Championships. She had a bag on her shoulder and I like heckled her for the whole time. Why have you got the bag on your shoulder? Isn't that heavy? What have you got in there? Oh, I've got my goggles and cap in case they break. I said, yeah, I've got them in my pocket too. Isn't your shoulder hurting? And went for ages and then she just blew up and all the officials were like, did you see Ali Overton got really upset with Nicole? So I'm sorry, Ali, because we promised that we'd never talk about that again. But yeah, I was good at the mind games. In this moment, we were delayed. I think we were delayed about 15, 20 minutes because Kieran had done so well and the crowd was going nuts. So I walk out on pool deck and I see lots of Australians. It's Barcelona. All the Europe backpackers are there. Signs, boxing kangaroo, flags, war paint, green and gold, crazy clown hair. So it's the last event on the Barcelona Olympic program for swimming.
1: So we
0: July 31, 1992. This is 10 minutes past 8.
1: And the great news is you get Dennis Cometti in commentary, which...
0: And Lisa Forrest, who is my idol.
1: There you go. I was going to say that. So let's listen to it and watch it back, and then you can talk us through it.
20: Because she goes out very quickly, and you could expect Haase to make a move now as well.
21: A chance for some history here. No one has won this event twice, but Kristina Edzisecki looks odds on from here. She's got a big lead. In second place, the American Lovelace.
0: That's me in the front of the screen doing my underwater.
1: There we go.
0: And second from the bottom.
1: So
0: Dagmar Hauser is beside me from Germany.
1: You're in fourth at this stage.
0: I'm in fourth. Lee Lovelace is across in lane number five. She's the piano's falling on her, Lee Lovelace, and I knew that.
21: Second place at the present time is Hauser. Stevenson is coming on strong. Lovelace is fighting on two in lane five. Edzisecki, meantime, is going to win decisively. Edzisecki goes in first. Hauser will get second. And Nicole will get third.
20: Oh, Nicole Stevenson, third place, 210.20. A best time for her. That's a great swim. But Edzisecki, 207.06. Less than half a second outside her own...
1: I love the smile on your face. So for those that are thinking, Nicole Stevenson,
0: yes.
1: You operated as that for a while.
0: Yes, ex-husband, we don't need to talk about that anymore.
1: We don't need to go into that.
0: It gave me goosebumps. It still does.
1: Does it?
0: Yeah. I mean, I feel like it was a long time ago, but it does. It's etched in my mind and I can hear, smell, feel everything about it. I had studied the race and I'd studied my opposition. So I knew that Lee Lovelace across in lane number five goes out fast. She would start to fatigue in the second part of the race. Dagmar Hauser had won the 400 freestyle earlier, had beaten Janet Evans quite controversially. So I knew she was in good form. She was right beside me. And when you're racing backstroke, your peripheral vision is working, but you've got to keep your head still. You've seen the vision of, you know, water bottles and cups on heads in training.
1: Yes.
0: You've got to keep your head still. But you're like you've just stolen someone's wallet because your eyes are going side to side. And also you're in an outdoor pool, so you've got no lines in the roof to follow as your marker. So you've got to look at the lane ropes, peripheral vision. Underwater at the turns, you can also see where people are. So my first 100, I knew I was in a pretty good position. I could see Dagmar. I was with her. And then my skill back then was having a good back end, not so much these days, but my second half of my race was always better than my first half. So I knew I would come home strong. So my last 50, I just stormed home and I knew Lee would be starting to fatigue, but I could feel myself gaining on Dagmar. I think she beat me by about 0.7 for the silver medal. But to dream about going to the Olympic Games as a 9-year-old and to have that moment, which, you know, it's so rare to get on a team for the Olympics, for Australia in particular. There was only 34 of us, I think, and even rarer to be able to win a medal, to touch the wall, see that there was number three after my name. And I was watching the scoreboard the whole way through, like, so where am I? What's my time? But then to know that it was my best time, stood for 16 years as an Australian record, like I could not have done anything more on that night. It was like it was in slow motion. It didn't hurt. And then to touch the wall and see that was just, you know, dream come true.
1: It's a great description. Put the headphones on. So I love the medal presentations. Oh. No, I love this. So you've got your tracksuit on, the hair's still wet.
0: And you've got your ceremony tracksuit on. So it's a different tracksuit that you get to bring for the finals.
1: So before we play the vision, describe the tracksuit for me that we're looking at.
0: It looks like peacock circles all around it.
1: Is that sort of parachute material?
0: Yeah, it was parachute material. I still have it. It still fits. But mind you, back in those days, we used to do like a size 20 top and then smaller pants.
1: You still have it?
0: I've still got it.
1: Do you have it like fancy dress? Do you pull it on? Or
0: You actually are able to wear it at the reunions that take place.
1: That's so good.
0: But
1: I
0: haven't
1: cool
0: done it yet. I haven't.
1: Need to.
0: The blazers still fit as well.
1: Let's have a listen.
2: Bronce, representando a Australia, Nicole Down Stevenson.
0: That's the crowd that I could see.
1: It's a good crowd, the outdoor setup.
0: And this is Phil Coles, who was the Australian IOC member.
1: Presenting it.
0: Which is why I kissed him. I wouldn't normally kiss a presenter.
1: Big smile on your face.
0: And they're my teammates up in the stands that I'm waving to. And they've all finished and they're watching me get my medal.
1: So is it everything it's cracked up to be?
0: Yeah.
1: All that hard work and those hours and the excitement, the disappointment. Is it everything it's cracked up to be?
0: Yeah, I wouldn't swap anything. Of course, being an athlete and being an Olympic athlete is tough, and there's ups and downs, there's sacrifices, there's things that you miss out on, but I have that forever, and I will never forget all of that. But to be able to move on to the next parts of my life, I also did lock it in a bit of a box with a bow. I will say, just finally on the ceremony, just proving the hand-eye coordination, and maybe Robinson does get it from Marty and not me, we did a lap around with our bouquet of flowers, and I watched Dagmar and Christina throw their flowers into the audience.
1: Yes.
0: And I thought, oh, yeah, good idea. I can't bring it back into Australia by security. And I tried to throw the flowers up and I completely missed and it went backwards. So that sticks in my mind that I completely cocked that up and it was embarrassing.
1: That is the end of Nicole Livingston Part A. In Part B, we talk administration, broadcasting, and one of the great TV stuff-ups in sports broadcasting. And it wasn't from Nicole. That is coming next. Don't miss it.
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7: You dominate Commonwealth Games.
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9: Gold medalist and Commonwealth champion from Australia, Nicole Stephenson.
7: You continue, you get to Atlanta, where your career is coming to an end, but you make your third Olympic team. Out of the pool, my main memory of Atlanta was the bombing. What's your main memory of Atlanta?
10: My main memory of Atlanta, firstly for me personally, was I announced that I was retiring before it, which if I had my time again, I wouldn't have done that, because there was a bit of an emotional roller coaster of this is my last time I will be doing insert whatever. So I put a lot of pressure on myself. My main memory also is that for the first time in three Olympics, I missed the final of the 200 backstroke. So I'd made 11 Olympic finals.
7: 11th place.
10: I finished 11th. And I had a moment of doing my backstroke start, doing my kicks underwater, coming up and taking the first two strokes and thinking, just for the briefest of moments, oh, I don't feel very good. And then the rest of that race was like I was swimming through wet cement. So I missed the final for the first time in three Olympics. And then Don Talbot came to me between heats and finals and said, I was a past 200 freestyle champion. I'd raced 200 freestyle at the Barcelona Olympics, but I hadn't prepared for 200 freestyle. He came to me and said, I want you to race the 4x200 freestyle final, which I felt like with Don was a bit of a, you've announced you've retired. We always had a love-hate nemesis type relationship. It was a bit
7: tough
10: of a,
7: man.
10: He
7: hard
10: was a
7: man.
10: Tough man,
7: hard
10: and
7: man.
10: I think the team at the time were appreciative that I would stand up to him on particular things that I thought were not right for the team. But I felt like it was his almost his golden handshake. You've announced you're retiring. I'm giving you the 4x2. Don't come back.
7: You're done.
10: But we won a bronze medal, and you know, forever I'll have that moment with Susie. I had lots of relay medals with Susie, but also with Emma Johnson and Julia Greville, two of our babies of our team. So. It was a great way for me to finish that. But then the last night of the swimming, we all went out. And there was always a rule of if you go out, at that time, obviously it's changed now, if you go out, don't end up on the front page of the paper, don't do anything silly, and make sure you look after each other. So that night I had Emma and Julia with me, the two 16-year-olds, out. And we did go to Centennial Park for a short period of time to the AT&T Centre.
7: Which is where the bombing was.
10: Which is where the bombing was. But we'd left. Janet Evans was still there on stage at the time that it happened, and we went to one of the streets that kind of had all the nightclubs, et cetera. So my job as the 25-year-old was to make sure the two 16-year-olds had a good time but also were safe. And then mobile phones back in that time weren't really a thing.
7: No.
10: A few of us had them, but the message kind of came through the grapevine that something had happened, get back as quick as you can. And I was probably a bit tipsy at that stage, and there was, I guess, a no drinking rule back at that time. But again, it's don't get caught. And yep. I finished my career.
11: If you're just joining us early on this Saturday morning in the Eastern Time Zone, this is not a made-for-television movie. There was a bomb that exploded in Centennial Park at 1:25 this morning here in Atlanta at the conclusion of a song during a rock concert.
10: But the two 16-year-olds in tow, we went back, and I got in trouble for being tipsy. And I'm like, well, are you going to kick me off the team? but then it was the head count. We're all our team. And the two that we couldn't locate were Sam and Susie. They were with their respective partners at the time, spending the night away, but I don't think that that had actually been communicated that well. So there was a period of time that we were pretty concerned about where they were, and then that kind of played out that they were safe the next day and came back into the village.
7: So you retire in 96 and then you become a TV star.
10: Well, I started before that.
7: Is a lesson for every athlete out there.
10: I always planned. Yeah, I always had a plan. And between my second and third Olympic Games, I started working for Australia Post in public corporate affairs because, again, we didn't earn any money. And I never wanted to get to the end of my sporting career and knock on the door to try and find a job saying, hey, I used to race for Australia. I used to be a swimmer and not have any practical experience. So I worked actually with Kath Freeman. Catherine was part of the Australia Post program as well. And Tim Forsyth, the high jumper. So we all worked for Post. The great Graham John was our boss as managing director of Post. But then pay TV came to Australia. And swimming, of course, being a high priority sport, being part of the DNA was one of the sports that got picked up. But before that, I started working on surf lifesaving with Darryl Eastlake. And
7: tell me about Darryl. Oh, my God. He's one of my favourite of all time.
12: His start was absolutely awesome on
13: Clayton Kit McFarlane. Clayton Jones in the red cap too from the edge was there for a while, but Munry, and he knew. Look how far out he knew.
7: There can be no better commentary.
10: Yeah, the 19...
7: And the sport, a surf lifesaving as well.
10: Yeah, 1990 Commonwealth Games and the fact that he got moved out because he was too loud and...
7: So people won't be aware of that. So you commentate in venue.
10: Yes.
7: And what was Big Darryl doing?
10: Darryl was... Everything was huge, you know, loud.
7: There's a big man from Tonga.
10: and so they had to set him up into a different area because he was bleeding into the microphones of the world coverage.
7: I love that.
10: But he was just, he was a big teddy bear, but he was also, you know, he was a man of mischief. And I did my first screen test in 1993 with Darryl Eastlake. I had heard that Channel 9 were looking for a female commentator at that time. Maybe it was Token. They wanted a female voice. I thought, even if it is Token, I'm going to stick my hand up and have a crack at this. So they asked me if I'd been involved in surf lifesaving. I was from Melbourne and I did Annie the Dummy CPR and treading water with my clothes on. And
7: sure
10: I said, it's royal lifesaving. I said, yeah, sure. Lifesaving, no worries. Sometimes you got to just put a bit of BS and mayo on there.
7: Especially in this job.
10: So I got the screen test with Darryl. And I thankfully, again, you got to put your hustle on. I'd found out what piece of footage they were going to be showing for me to expert commentate on. And it was the Iron Man from the previous year with Dean and Darren Mercer and Riddle.
7: So you knew what was coming.
10: I knew what was coming, yeah. So I had practiced at home over and over again on where I could come in, where I could come out. But to sit next to someone as big as Darryl Eastlake and to have him, you know, so we had two goes at it. The first go, he said, I'm going to be pretty subdued. I'll be pretty gentle here. And he was. And then he put the headsets down and turned to me and said, I'm going to let it rip now. And so everything was screaming and yelling and everything was always in threes, like pumping, pumping, pumping, paddling, paddling, paddling, pushing, pushing, pushing. And then he'd point at you and he had to say something quickly. And I remember...
7: So he'd actually physically point?
10: Yeah, he's a pointer. And so I remember it was at the point in time where it was either Dean or Darren were on their handcrafted board by Hayden Kenny and, you know, they're paddling, they're starting to get... It was a beautiful green colour and he pointed at me and I'm like, oh, my God, I don't even know what to say. I'd frozen and I said, and that Hayden Kenny board's a great shade of green. Like, I just didn't have anything. But I got the job.
7: Channel 9.
10: For Channel 9. Started live on air, on the Surf League that year. And so I was doing swimming trainings and racing, but then I would also do swimming commentary and started to dabble in doing little bits and pieces of swimming commentary for either them or Optus Vision when it came into play. And that was the start of it.
7: And how do you reckon you were at the start?
10: I was, I think I was okay. I've heard snippets of it, but I like the skill of being able to wire your brain and your mouth to work in sync without any thought time is actually something that I developed over time. I do remember, you know, saying some pretty stupid and inane things that I look back now and go, oh, I would never have done that. But as you know, Howie, you do get better over time with commentary.
7: Well we hope so. So I can remember you hosting, co-hosting Wide World of Sports, which is a flagship program in Australian television sport. It really is. Yeah. Like just the music and the blazer with the dots.
10: Yeah. The bear with his shirt. We all grew up with it.
7: Exactly. And you were with...
10: I was with Maxie.
7: Yeah, Maxie Walker.
14: Mm. Hi, I'm Max Walker, and don't forget to make an appointment with me every weekend, Sunday morning, 10:30 a.m, the Sunday edition of Wide World of Sports on your local station, SES Channel 8.
7: So what I wanted to ask you about this. So this is, for those that aren't aware, back in the day, Max Walker played VFL football. He named tangles. He bowled for Australia. He wrote a series of like How to Hypnotise Chooks and all these best-selling books.
10: A Crocodile. Yeah,
7: I had all those books. Yeah. What was Big Maxie like? Tangles.
10: He, actually, I've been thinking about him a lot lately. I don't know why. I actually had a couple of dreams about Max, about being on Wide World of Sports set, and I pulled his book out that he's hand-signed. He's no longer with us. He passed away, sadly. No. But I pulled his book out the other day to reread. He was just the kindest person ever. I mean, and Daryl was kind as well, gave me lots of great advice. Max was just the kindest person ever. And during that period of time, he and Ken Sutcliffe were like the doyens, the icons of Wide World Sport.
7: We'll get to Ken.
10: Yeah. And Max, when it was announced that I was co-hosting with him, you know, he just gave me so much advice. He gave me so much calmness around, and it was fun on set. Like the guys on set that were shooting would, I'd go to the bathroom and of course I'd always remember to turn my mic off, but I'd come back and I had to wear high-heeled shoes. God knows why they made me put high-heeled shoes on. But the boys would like gaffer tape my shoes and I'd go to get shoes back on and I couldn't move. And so it was fun. But what he was amazed was every time I had to read the teleprompter or auto cue, my heart rate would, my max heart rate at that time was 211. My heart rate would be at 211 reading the auto cue. And he'd just laugh at me going, just take a breath. You make a mistake. It doesn't matter. He was wonderful.
7: So you mentioned Kenny Sutcliffe. So I grew up watching Kenny and he was the guru. And we, I don't know if you remember this, we had to go to Canberra occasionally for Channel 10.
10: Yeah, for like a Friends of Parliament event.
7: Yeah, yeah. So it was to promote free-to-air TV.
10: Yep.
7: Whereas now I get invited to these to promote
10: pay TV.
7: Both very good options. And the male model from Mudgee, as he was known, Kenny Sutcliffe, was there.
10: Yeah.
7: And you said, oh, I'll introduce you. I said, oh, big fan of Kenny. Would you mind introducing me? Mm. And you introduced me. And your man Kenny had bigger fish to fry.
10: Did he blow you off?
7: Oh, completely.
10: Well, I've got a matching blow-off story for you.
7: Completely.
10: Yeah, yeah. I spent a lot of...
7: I went back to you and you said, how'd you go? I said, oh, I think there's more important people in the room than Mark Model from Mudgee wants to talk to than me.
10: Kenny, I spent a lot of time hosting with him.
7: Gun, he's just a gun.
10: He is.
15: We've been overawed by the images and the events here at the pool. Now, here's a tribute to those who succeeded and those who gave their all in pursuit of their dream.
10: You know, the amount of times he had to be across a lot of sports. So, you know, as you know, sometimes TV hosts know a little bit but not a lot, and they rely on the experts. So I always laugh and say the amount of time I got him out of trouble, but never copped one word in his biography.
7: Did you not,
10: Kenny?
7: Not
10: even a mention.
7: Come on.
10: So I match your bigger fish to fry.
7: So this is to get to the point where we meet. And I'm going to show you a clip now that I'm at Channel 10. You're the best swimming commentator on the planet. And the great David White, who we worked for, digital TV came, and it's like 1HD, 24-hour free sports channel. And he said, okay, we've got to start running promotions on the channel before it starts. You need to go and interview to promote it Nicole Livingston and Luke Darcy. Now, Tommy commented on my T-shirt when I sent him this clip, but let's just, for you and me, to go back through memory lane, and then I'll ask you what you're seeing.
10: Okay.
7: So this is 2009.
10: Every droplet, you can see everything that you need to see in swimming, and you'll also know everything you need to know. So you're going to be right there.
16: There's

0: because they like to watch it too. So we're really into the American sports at our household. So the NFL, we just got through the season there, loved that. And we're looking forward to the MLB, the Major League Baseball coming up. We're huge Mets fans.
1: Does the girl know what sports you squad have?
0: We just bought a dog and we've called it Jose, named after Jose Reyes.
2: So it shows you how much you love baseball. So...
0: Oh,
2: how would you describe? I'm in a V-neck, rather tight-fitting T-shirt.
0: No, I reckon you were in. What was the hang? It was a Hang Ten brand,
2: Could be.
0: It was a bit like a bit of a surfy brand.
2: We look young, though, don't we?
0: I know
2: we're going okay, but we look.
0: I think
2: young.
0: We're going okay, but yeah, I was kind of crystal balling there, wasn't
2: you
0: I?
2: You were. With, so yeah. I laughed when I saw that. So this is.
0: But I remember taking Robinson to this.
2: Yes. Yes.
0: Yeah.
2: Because it looks like it's your house, but it's someone else's house.
0: Yeah, and it had a tennis court too. So I remember Robinson like running
2: around the background.
0: Around
2: and you're talking about watching MLB, and now that's the path he could potentially be on.
0: Yeah.
2: So as a result, David White says to me, you're going to have to cover a few different sports here. One of them is swimming. So you and Anthony Hudson are going to need to work on the swimming. Nicole Livingston will be the expert. Hutto will call it, and you'll have to do the on-deck interviews. Mm. Now, it wouldn't be too much of a stretch to say at that point I would have struggled almost to identify the difference between breaststroke and backstroke. Like, that's how far we were back in the field.
0: Yeah.
2: And your attention to detail and want for us to get an understanding of the sport you loved to make the broadcast better is one of the most generous exchanges of information I've ever been involved with in broadcasting, because often in broadcasting it's like, well,
0: it's dog eat dog.
2: It's dog eat dog. Mm-hmm. But you sat for hours before we did our first Australian Championship.
0: Answering all of your silly questions.
2: All of our silly. And I had so many silly questions. And I remember getting to the first Australian titles when it would have been on 10. It was a big deal. It could have been an Olympic year. But your depth of knowledge,
0: Delhi Commonwealth Games,
2: was extraordinary, and you passed it on. So take your mind back. Mm. How far were Hutto and I off the pace before we got into this?
0: Well, I think, and I will get to the point in talking about your having to sub in for commentary for Hutto.
2: Yes, I'd forgotten
0: that. And actually calling swimming races.
2: Correct.
0: But I think, you know, if you're in broadcast, you want to learn about it. I mean, while I was doing Wild Water Sports, I was commentating on Tempin bowling and sheepdog trials. And so if you want to throw yourself in, you've got to do the work, right? And you guys are in that process of doing the work. So
2: it was a lot of work, though, because you used the expression casually before, I knew the piano was going to fall on her.
0: Yeah.
2: So that you get tired, the lactic acid builds up. I'm hearing these expressions. Mm. I've no idea. Like negative splits, simple stuff like that.
0: I try not to use too much of that
2: this is the swimming lexicon around the pool deck. Yeah. You know, some bloke says, oh, I'm happy with my negative split, and I have to go to you at the end of the day and say, what's a negative split? Yeah. And you say, well, the second 100 was quicker than the first 100. Like, it's just you're just bombarded.
0: But after that first one, I mean, we did a lot of swimming. After that first one, you were great. You knew it. And it only takes asking those questions. For me, I felt like at the time, and I still feel like it now, I'm a guardian of swimming. I'm a custodian of swimming in Australia. So I want people to love the sport. I want people to understand it. So anything I can do to help that and showcase the athletes so they have their moment. And everything I've always done, Howie, is about now that I look back, that moment that you showed July 31, 1992, me winning a bronze medal, I want other athletes to have that moment. So I'll do what I can to enable them. I can't do it for them, but I'll enable them.
2: We heard Dennis Cometti commentating your race, blessed with a beautiful voice for television.
0: Yes.
2: You have the most, and that's what Erica used to say when I was working with you. She'd say, she wouldn't say, wow, you sound rough around the edges. She would say, Nicole sounds so poised and in control, and she just has a voice when you walk past the television that you want to watch.
0: Aww.
2: Now, that is... That's not something that's just a gift. Like, your information then is on point, but you have that beautiful, calming voice that draws people into the TV.
3: 9.53 for Emily. I just don't want anything to go wrong. I wanted Liesl to wait. She did it beautifully. And Kate Haywood was a bit more risque with her change.
0: Can I be controversial then?
2: Yeah.
0: It didn't help me stay in TV.
2: Well, so who sacked you first?
0: Well, it was probably a move of broadcast as opposed to sacking. So the TV industry changed, as you know. It went from having 4-year deals, which is what I was signing in the early days of Wild Water Sports.
2: Yep.
0: Swimming moved to 10, and then 10 gave up the rights eventually of swimming. And I think

0: It was around 2012, if I'm thinking right.
1: Probably about right, yeah.
0: Yeah. And it's an interesting industry where as you blokes get older, you're wise and you're doyens of the sport or, you know, respected. Whereas up until probably really recently, as a woman ages in sport TV, male producers and executive producers are looking for the next best thing.
1: Mm. Which is a next younger thing.
0: The sex appeal, the wow factor. And so when swimming left Channel 10 and my agent, which was the same agent as you at the time, contacted the new broadcaster and said, you know, Nicole's really keen to continue. The commentary that came back was, we're going to screen test because we're looking for someone fresher and younger.
1: Right.
0: And that I was still in my 30s at that stage.
1: How'd that hit you?
0: Not great. Not great. So that was the catalyst to me knowing that my time in TV was starting to end. I was still doing some bits and pieces. I was doing Macquarie Radio at the time, so going across and commentating with Ray Hadley at the Olympics, but it was going to stop. I could see the writing on the wall. So I then started to reinvent myself again.
1: Before we get to the reinvention, because obviously I have watched a lot of swimming after being involved in it and working with you, I can say hands down, you are by far and away the best, what we call in footy or cricket, best special comments exponent that I have ever heard in swimming. There's people do it now, people do a wonderful job, but you would be called up to do the Olympic broadcast.
0: And I still am.
1: With the host broadcasters. Yeah, yeah. There's no doubt you are the best special comments person that swimming's ever had for me.
0: Oh, well, look, I love it. And I love being able to explain and deep dive and
1: but you keep it on a level where people still understand it.
0: Which is what I try to do.
1: It's what Gary Lyon does with football.
0: I don't get into the nuance or the detail or the language, but also a little like, and I don't often talk myself up. I probably am the opposite. But when I talked to you before about saying I could see something in Robinson that was special, the thing, my superpower with sports commentary or swimming commentary is what I see. I can see the small details that maybe others that are doing the job don't see, and then to be able to articulate that. So it could be something to point people to watch in terms of technique or a strategy or a tactic. So I'm always looking for something that I see in slow motion. I can always see it to be, then articulate. I feel really valued by the International Olympic Committee with Olympic Broadcast Service. I've now called the last few Olympic Games for them, and I hope I'll get the opportunity again in 2028.
1: I've had
0: similar feedback about my voice from them.
1: Which is much bigger than calling it for Australia. So when Nicole and I are discussing the host broadcast, that is anyone around the world that is taking the English version of the swimming that haven't got their own commentators. That's what they're hearing.
0: Yeah, it goes into over 200 countries.
1: Yeah, that is the most listened to. That is the record of the Olympics. And I think Hutto's precision and energy alongside your calm explanations and hopefully me having a bit of fun on the pool deck made for...
0: It was great TV.
1: I think it was good. Yeah. There was a couple of moments that I will bring up. One you will have forgotten. And I've only got the details before we get to that. So Hutto gets the Deli Belly.
0: Hutto gets the Deli Belly. And you know what? I think off memory he deserved to get it because you guys were like eating everything.
1: Yep. I was still doing the IPL.
0: And I am so, even now, my daughter made me eat street empanadas in the Dominican Republic two weeks ago.
1: Did you get through?
0: I got through one, and the second one I went to throw out, and she goes, oh, no, I'll eat that.
1: I can clearly remember.
0: I
1: reckon there's about 50 of his in Delhi. I reckon only four didn't get crook. I remember the great Andy Marr arriving back at that hotel where there were all the security because they'd been a bombing at some point. And you could just see he had like his ass cheeks clenched.
0: Yeah, and the sweat going.
1: And he's trying to barrel his way through the lobby. I'm Guru, what are you doing? And he's like, no. Yeah. So people got crook, but Hutto got crook.
0: And he's a bit of a softie anyway,
1: Hutto. Soft as butter, that kid.
0: Yeah.
1: And most of us would have turned up. At that pool that I went back to the IPL and was walking past, and I don't think it's been swum in since Delhi Commonwealth
0: And there
1: Games.
0: Was only a couple of toilets there and they didn't flush and everybody had Deli Belly.
1: It was pretty rough around the edges. So I think Steve Wood was in charge. I hadn't commentated anything in my life.
0: No.
1: And he said...
0: And so I listen to you now call footy and you are so great. And I think about I actually helped you get your start.
1: Well, it was
0: because it was actually giving you the
1: heats of the swimming,
0: giving you the courage that you can do it.
1: And I remember saying to you, Nick, I've got no idea how I'm going to do this. And you filled me. I spoke to Jackson Warne about this the other day, about his father filling me with some confidence when I needed it, calling test cricket.
0: Yeah.
1: You were the same with swimming. Oh, shitting. Not as bad as Hutto was shitting himself.
0: Yeah, yeah.
1: So that's the first thing I recall, sitting beside you calling a morning of heats of the swimming.
0: Yeah, and I reckon Skippy Hugel raced that morning
1: too. Yeah, he did. And it was the incredible story that he lost all this weight.
0: Yep.
1: Now, the story that I can't quite get the details on, but where this is in my top three biggest broadcasting
0: cock-ups
1: of all time.
0: Are you going to ask me to help you with the detail?
1: I'm going to see if you remember this. So we're at the Australian Short Course Swimming Championships in Hobart.
0: Yes.
1: Might have been Lachie Reed and you at this stage.
0: Yes.
1: Hutto's probably moved to Fox Footy.
0: Yes, it definitely wasn't Quarters, because Quarters called for a little while
1: too. Yeah, he did. He did. Maybe right at the start, the great Stephen Quatermain. Race finishes, you give a summation, talk through the replays, they put up the graphic, 1-8, swimmer walks over to me, I interview them, pool deck. Always the winner. And it's the Australian short course, there's quite a few athletes you don't know.
0: Mm.
1: So my first thing I always look at is they touch the wall, there's a lot of swimmers, I'm listening to you saying who's won. That's my point of reference, right? Nicole's going to tell me who's won, and I'm going to listen to what she says in the replays, because there'll be a relevant point about technique that then I can ask about.
0: Yep, yep.
1: Make it look like I don't know what I'm talking about, but I've just been listening to Nicole. So the Swimming Australia official brings me over the swimmer. Now, I see the person that's won this race take off their white cap, get up on pool deck. I'm listening to what you're saying. All of a sudden, there's a swimmer standing in front of me with a black cap. And I've got no idea who it is, and I've got no idea. You tell me when you get a recollection of this. I've got no idea who this person is, and I have to interview them.
0: Yeah.
1: First question, let's go general, let's not commit. You must be happy with your performance. So it's a quasi-South African accent, comes straight back at me, why would I be happy I came seventh?
0: I do, I'm starting to remember, yeah.
1: And I'm like...
0: Was it Rake Neakling?
1: No.
0: I'm trying to remember who it was.
1: No, I ask a second question, still not having any idea how this is going, and I'm waiting for someone to try and tell me who this is. And you had then told our producer it was a bloke called Cornet, something like that.
0: Yeah, yeah.
1: So I get in my ear then, it's Cornet such and such.
0: Yeah, yeah.
1: So I say, oh, Cornet, you know, it's been a tough race for you, but what can you get out of it? He says, it's not Cornet, it's Cornet.
0: Oh, that's right. I do remember this
1: now. This is the second time he's corrected me on air.
0: Yeah, yeah.
1: So then I am scrambling, thinking my world is falling
0: in. But if anyone's going to dig themselves out of it, it's you.
1: But I can't, because he's just that pissed off with me that he's come seventh, I've got his name wrong, and then I've said, oh, well, you know, I hope the rest of the championships go better for you. He, as he's walking off, that is the worst interview I've ever done. And that's top three bad for me. And you tried to help me out, but I reckon you dubbed me further because you...
0: Yeah, I got the pronunciation wrong.
1: But who would know?
0: Oh, I didn't
1: who
0: have my know? South African accent
1: you
0: going didn't. That well.
1: And he was just that pissed at me, this bloke.
0: Yeah.
1: Gee, you must be happy with your race.
0: I see, an Australian swimmer would have never done that.
1: No, they wouldn't have. More of Nick momentarily. All sorts of swimmers have appeared on this show over the years. If you go back to episode 82... Listen to the story of Grant Hackett, a man with a fascinating tale. Grant delivered a single line that of all the episodes we have recorded has always stuck in my mind. I won't forget it. Your Olympic record, mate, it's phenomenal. 3 golds, 3 silvers and a bronze. The 3 silvers and the bronze, are you proud of those or were they missed opportunities?
2: They're failures.
1: Are they?
2: Mm. Every silver medal in my cupboard's a failure.
1: Wow.
2: So I think...
1: that's a bit of a downer.
2: Yeah, sorry to put the conversation like that.
1: Your face just dropped when I mentioned it. I didn't expect you to say
2: that.
1: Well,
2: it's funny. I look back on my career. I think over 12 years, I lost the 1500 twice in that whole entire time at every major meet. And that's what I think about in my career. It's just difficult not to, as a performer and a person who has high expectations of themselves. So One silver is 2008, which was a 1500 meter freestyle, which I lost, which I would have been the first to win the three in a row in the same Malouli, event.
1: The Tunisian?
2: The Tunisian.
1: I know a little bit about it. Yeah, just a little bit.
2: So Malouli got me there, and I, you know, my heat time would have won that race. So I totally stuffed that up. That was completely my fault. The 400 meter freestyle, I left my run too late in 04 against Thorpe, and I was closing the gap on him, and he beat me by around 0.1, 0.2 of a second. And then the 4x2 freestyle relay in Athens, we lost that by 0.1, and we just didn't get that right. And I felt like my split could have been a lot better too. So I felt like that's the only race I have actually cried after was that one. So to be honest, when you – I think, you know, I've raced 63 or 4 times or something it is in international races at Com Games, Olympics, Pan Pacs or World Championships, and I think close to 40 of them are gold medals. But I don't even think about those. I think about the silvers. Because what should I have done differently? How can I recreate history? How can I do that better? That's where I focus my energy. And I actually can't help it. So, yeah, it's a weird thing.
1: That is Grant Hackett on episode 82 of the show.
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1: Let's get back to Nicole. So you talked about you needed to reinvent yourself. Mm. You're in sports administration now.
0: Yeah.
1: You get the job in 2017?
0: Yes.
1: As the boss of the AFLW.
0: Yeah. So yeah, but prior to that, I was running a high-performance centre for Swimming Australia. Mac Horton was one of my athletes, Ahmed Kelly, leading into the Rio Olympic Games and Paralympic Games. So I was working actively in sports administration. I'd been on lots of committees and boards and really started to reinvent myself that way because my mum always taught me you've got to have financial independence. You've got to be able to look after yourself and once you have a family, look after them. So I was always kind of looking at the hustle of what's next and how do I have parallel careers and what's next.
1: So when did the AFLW start? We just
0: had 10 started years. The 3rd of February 2017.
15: Welcome to AFL Women's.
1: So you were there when?
0: I was there for season 2. So I started, I reckon it was probably around November of 2017.
16: Update. Well, three-time Olympian Nicole Livingston is the AFL's new head of women's football. The former swimmer met with Lions star Sabrina Frederick-Traub and a host of aspiring young footballers from the Gold Coast late yesterday.
1: What's the biggest challenge for you from day one for AFLW? And this is not to slight
0: the competition
1: at all, but you were there at the coalface in a competition that's been now running 10 years. Some would say, I look at the girls playing at my local footy club and how many teams they are. To me, that means the AFLW is a resounding success. If I put my broadcast hat on and I look at the numbers, then I'm thinking
0: it's
1: a big cost base for limited viewers, which is the way TV executives would look at it.
0: Yeah.
1: For participation, this girl's playing footy, so it's got to be a winner. But you walk in the door there at the start. What's the biggest challenge at that stage?
0: The biggest challenge when I first walked in was, and it still remained the biggest challenge towards the back end, was I feel like, remember the Kieran Perkins Pure Milk ad, kick it to me. Like, that's what I felt like I had to do the whole time at the AFL, around AFLW, was wave my hands in the air and say, don't forget AFLW, what about AFLW? So to have a team that was running AFLW, that's not the way that it was put in place and still is not in that way that there's a unit. Part of my job was also around advocating, getting support, helping commercial seal some of the deals. And they've got great sponsorship. You look at women's sport and AFLW is really leading the way with the amount.
1: Absolutely.
0: But the way it's grown and the cost base that it has, it doesn't match. And I think it's right, the language that has been used, that it is an investment. It shouldn't necessarily for the AFL be about we're losing money or, you know, this is the cost. So the growth was incredible during that period of time. From 8 to 18, we bought the last 4 clubs coming into the 2023 season. We had 2 seasons in 1 year that year. So there's a lot that I'm really, really proud of.
1: As you should be.
0: But it's grown very fast and sustainability was always something that I spoke about and spoke often about, which is a bit of a natural rub with a gender equity and equality lens on human nature, seeing what the guys have got that has taken 160 years to develop and wanting exactly that and wanting it now and not being prepared to wait.
1: So you've been in so many high-profile positions through your athletic career and then your broadcasting career. As we're recording this, yesterday, a ruling came through involving an AFL player, Isaac Rankin, a homophobic slur, and everybody has an opinion on the way, on what happened on field.
0: Yeah.
1: But equally,
0: the way it's handled,
1: opinions are just as vociferous on the way it's been handled. The AFL and their administration are copping stick at the moment. How did you go fronting those press conferences knowing people were coming at you around the way your organisation had done their job? I don't have the memory to go back and think which difficult situations Nicole were in, but I'm sure you were faced with many of them.
0: Yeah, and it wasn't just at press conferences, it was social media as well.
1: Right.
0: So
1: Getting direct social media.
0: Yeah, direct social media, zealots, a few that I had to block, a few I had to report to integrity. you know, there was nothing in my makeup that ever would have wanted to do anything to have AFLW fail or not succeed, but it was all about sustainability. And so quite often a lot of the decisions that I was fronting and also making were decisions that were not popular with some, you know, sections of women's football.
1: You can't please everybody all the time.
0: You can't please everybody. And to be really honest, I mean, part of what I was there, not only to advocate and to plan and to prepare for seasons and to help with bringing commercial growth in, was also to take that pressure and to absorb that criticism that relatively left people like Gill and Dills and Hock a little more unscathed in what was a pretty intense period of time of building the AFLW.
1: So you were copying the heat?
0: I was copying the heat,
1: And how did you deal with that at home, with the kids, with your husband, when all of a sudden you're being written about in the press? It's something we don't typically think about. Like, I can imagine Andrew Dillon's gone home last night and his wife said, geez, you've had a tough day at work today. We don't appreciate that human value.
0: Yeah. I mean, I think I was lucky during the period of time that I was at the AFL that I actually had Brian Walsh there. And Walshy, who's just finished at the AFL, is such a calm operator. So a lot of what was going on, I was being well advised around me. Gil actually said to me at one stage, because I said something about social media, and he goes, "What are you even on it for? Get off it." And it was Twitter at the time, which seemed to be the most vile of all of them.
1: Probably still is.
0: Yeah. He just said, just get off it. Stop looking at it. So I changed all the settings on social media. People couldn't comment directly to me unless, you know, I allowed that or I followed them. So I just tried to Teflon coat a lot. So it was pretty tough, Howie. I won't lie. And, you know, people will listen to this and go, well, you were paid to do it. So, and that there's a reality to that as well. But in our own, and now I'm CEO of an organisation with over 100 staff, you know, you do want to make sure that there are good environments for people to be working in, and we're looking after people and safeguarding them. I did feel that I was looked after and safeguarded, and I had the appropriate ways to debrief. But when I finished in December of 2023, I could breathe again.
1: Right.
0: I felt proud of what I'd done. We did two seasons in that one year. We brought all 18 teams in, and AFL finally looked like the community it represents. Gil said to me, "You won't be here forever. You're here to do a job. You won't be here forever." And that job was to get all the teams in and have the competition up and moving. We went from $8,000 average pay in the first year to over $80,000 average pay when I left. So
1: amazing,
0: it's pretty big.
1: Amazing stride. The VIS now, just when you were talking about this, I hadn't even thought of this. So how many athletes off the top of your head roughly are under some form of VIS program, would you say?
0: We have 400 athletes that we look after, okay. Olympic, Paralympic and Commonwealth Games. The thing that's really has filled me with a sense of confidence and pride about the work that we do at the VIS is to see how much planning takes place around every one of those 400 athletes and the programs that we have. We have 54 track and field athletes in our building.
1: Wow.
0: Claudia Hollingsworth, that's just set a new 800 metres record.
1: Changed the way she ran. Right, I read
0: behind
1: about it.
0: They're our athletes.
17: The future of the sport in many ways. Caldwell in second place. What a run.
10: Wow.
0: There, Peter Bowles. I was in there watching him do his shirt off, doing
1: just
0: his trip.
1: He's just
0: incredible to watch.
1: He came in and I said to Todd, like, he just sprung into the studio.
0: Yeah, yeah. He's just incredible. So the amount of planning that goes around delivering results for athletes, and we're releasing a new strategic plan, which is really about athlete focus and coach led. And our support staff in there just making sure. Like yesterday I sat in a meeting around hockey for 2 hours planning what hockey looks like at the VIS for the next 12 months. So there is so much work that goes on behind the scenes that I'm really confident that when we get to 2032, which I think is where everybody's kind of focused on now.
1: Brisbane Olympics.
0: A home Olympic Games, Howie. Because it is more than Brisbane's games. You know, we want to make a contribution, as Victoria's history and heritage has always done. Catherine Freeman's one of our athletes, you know. So we want to be there and we want to be contributing to the Olympic and Paralympic success. And I look forward to leading it all through that time.
1: We are lucky to have you. You see, you texted me this morning about imposter syndrome. What are we going to talk about? Like, we could go for another 3 hours. The best way to finish this, and you can relate to this question because of your experiences and the fact you're a mum and your kids are going down a path in sport, but whatever path they're going down, for all the kids that listen to this show that want to achieve success, we've talked about success as an athlete, as a broadcaster, as an administrator, it's incredible success you have had, which is why I should have mentioned at the start, OAM. I had to get my head around
0: it. No, it's changed. I've got a new one.
1: I know. So it was OAM, but then now it's the Medal of the Order of Australia in 1997, the Services to Swimming. Now, 2025 Officer of the Order of Australia, Distinguished Service in Sports Development and Administration to the Promotion of Women in Sport and Community Health. You got some serious letters after your name.
0: Well, you get rid of the OAM, so the AO replaces
1: you can't
0: it.
1: Roll no, you can't. OAM, no, AO. No, I would have tried to keep it on the business card.
0: And I'm grateful of the recognition. It feels like it just means that I'm getting old. But, it's obviously about ovarian cancer awareness as well that I've been involved with over the last 30 years.
1: So you're AM now.
0: I'm AO. Which is above AM.
1: Right, okay.
0: I haven't quite got the medal yet, but we'll do that soon.
1: What's your middle name?
0: Dawn.
1: Okay, so this is the thing where you've got to be careful on ChatGPT because I read it on Wikipedia, Dawn. Dawn Fraser, that's cool. And then ChatGPT was trying to tell me it was Claire.
0: Claire?
1: Nicole Claire Livingston.
0: Wow.
1: So, kids, when you're cheating on your homework, you might get your facts wrong.
0: Make sure you check. And it's Arnie Dawn Weymouth, not Dawn Fraser.
1: There you go. Mm. So, what I was trying to ask you, advice... Yep. For those youngsters that are trying to achieve success in their field, whether it's sport related or not, I always like to try and give an example. Mm. Let's say today they want to be a great author or Australia's best electrician.
0: I would think that parents are involved in the way that kids are developing. So my message is first to parents.
1: I like this.
0: And remember that they are your children first rather than the ambition that you are trying to help them with or steer them toward. There is always something positive in the potentially bad performances that take place or the learning experiences. So always ask your kid what they learnt or name three good things that happened today, which is something that I learnt that from Lindley Frame. I always subscribe to that. If you are wanting to be good at something, first of all, find your passion. It may not be sport. It may be something else, maybe being the best electrician. And then surround yourself with people that help you to do that and don't be afraid to ask for help because more often than not, people will say yes, but you have to ask.
1: Great answer. I introduce you as a great woman, and people have listened to this and they'll now go, yep, she is a great woman. Nick, thanks for joining me on the Howie Games.
0: Thanks, Howie.
1: Nick Liv, a truly, truly great woman who, as you heard, I am enormously indebted to. May her family continue to flourish and Robinson make his way into the majors. What a star she is. Until next time, with Adam Zampa, peace and love.
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19: Everyone relax. This is Willosophy with Will Anderson. I am Will Anderson. From the title of the podcast, and today's guest is the brilliantly funny Nath Valvo. Oh, One of my favourite guests on A Question Everything, one of the great delights of doing that show was being able to highlight people that I find as funny as Nath Velvo. Yeah, what a delight. I just love talking to Nath. Just have so much fun when we have a chat, when you can finally lure Nath out of his house, out into the wild world to have a chat and do some comedy. It is always worth the effort. This is a fun chat. We riff and make fun of each other and ask each other questions. And as all these return episodes are, they were all recorded in January. I just like to timestamp that because, you know, I just think that's fun to know that we recorded this as a little time capsule of a period in time where everyone was looking forward to what 2026 might bring, both professionally and in the world, and their fears and their hopes. And it'll be interesting to see, like, what we talked about then has, I don't know, come true or not come true, or what unexpected things have happened to get in the way of it all. So anyway, Nath Velvo is one of my absolute favourites. I could not have loved this chat more, and I hope you're going to love it too. Here he is, Nath Velvo.
16: So accommodating, Will. Thank you.
19: It's fine. I just like to match whatever my guest is doing.
16: I love that.
19: Yeah. Although, here's what I've noticed, and this is it's too small a sample size for me to, like, genuinely establish a pattern or a theory.
16: Mm-hmm.
19: Scientifically, I think it's happened three or four times that somebody has been like, I would prefer not to wear headphones. And I've also said that is no worries, I will also not wear headphones.
16: Mm-hmm. They were all gay.
19: Yeah.
16: Really?
19: Yeah, I believe so. I believe that is true.
16: I was kidding.
19: Yeah, yeah, no, that's, I actually think that is the common denominator. Well, certainly of the people I'm imagining.
16: Gays
19: that
16: hate
19: are,
16: headphones. Well,
19: I mean, that's a sort of, that's enough evidence for somebody to put that together.
16: Uh-huh.
19: Is you know the whole thing that
16: so hang on, you're
19: caffeine
16: not joking.
19: Is a diuretic.
16: Yes.
19: You know, like, and so if you're drinking caffeine, it doesn't count as like one of your glasses of water.
16: Uh-huh.
19: That is based on a study of three people. That's true. Like, it's one of those bits of pseudoscience that gets repeated forever based on the fact that, and so my sample size is exactly the same as that.
16: The four gay comedians in Australia didn't wear headphones.
19: Yeah.
16: We're good at raw-donging.
19: I mean, I'm not saying that correlation equals causation.
16: Here's why I do not wear the headphones. I think I am better at a pod if I'm... Because I've already forgotten. In about a minute, I'll forget I'm on the pod. And so it's just, for me, it's a nicer chat.
19: Yeah, I'm fine with it.
16: And if I have them on the whole time, I'm like, I'm on something, you know?
19: Yeah, whereas I think I wear them.
16: I'm full blown racist and I just tell you everything. I really think about everything because I'm not wearing headphones.
19: Is that how it works?
16: I'm a cooker.
19: If you can't hear it.
16: You know, vaccines are hoax. Let's kick in.
19: Scamdemic. Everyone relax. This is Willosophy with Will Anderson. I'm Will Anderson from the title of the podcast. And this is how my show begins. Well, actually, how my show begins on these repeat episodes is with that bullshit that we just did beforehand that we leave in as a bit of flavour before
16: the chat begins.
19: But how it officially begins, the ceremonial beginning of the chat that we are having is asking you your name. Who are you?
16: Okay. Oh, who am I? Who's anyone, Will? My name is Nath Velvo, and I am a person who doesn't like wearing headphones when he does pods, and I am a comedian most of the time.
19: Okay.
16: I'm applauding myself.
19: Oh, yeah, I did notice that you were applauding yourself. You really leaned into applauding yourself. Now, can I ask?
16: Yes.
19: Psychologically, what was the applause for?
16: Oh, we're kicking in.
19: Was it for finishing the sentence?
16: I will tell your audience.
19: Yeah.
16: What do you call your audience? You know how?
19: What do you mean?
16: Well, Gaga has her little monsters. Uh-huh. Kylie has her lovers. Yeah. Uh-huh. What are you, Swifties?
19: I'm not trying to start a cult. I don't want people to follow me.
16: We'd call them, let me
19: subscribers to the podcast.
16: No, it's terrible for merch. The
19: listeners.
16: I've got it. The Willows.
19: The Willows.
16: That's cute. What was your question?
19: What was my question? What was the applause for? Why did you applaud yourself at the end of the sentence?
16: Two reasons.
19: Yeah.
16: One, the Willows need to know.
19: No, I don't like it, by the way. It sounds awful. And I normally like everything you say, but the way you were saying that sounds awful.
16: I'm thinking merch.
19: Yeah.
16: It's 9 a.m. I want your listeners to know that.
19: It's 9:15.
16: Well, come on.
19: For the record. If we're putting it on the record, interview subject,
16: so
19: Nathan
16: if anything,
19: Velvo.
16: I'm waking myself up. I'm pumping myself up for this chat.
19: All right.
16: And I have been pumped for this chat.
19: Is that what it is?
16: I am genuinely thrilled to be here. You know how I feel about you. So I'm very happy to be here. But it's also 9:15. So it's a bit of like,
19: let's go.
16: Let's do this.
19: Hello.
16: That's all.
19: You know what? I like that energy. That's real substitute teacher energy that you've brought to the table this morning. Yeah. Come on, kids.
16: Come on.
19: Monday morning, best part of the week. Let's get into it. It's how we start the week, how we're going to finish the week. This is it. This is podcasting. This is philosophy. Let's get to
16: it. Come on.
19: Yeah. We don't need headphones where we're going.
16: Yeah, sorry. Now, looking back at what just happened 2 minutes ago, highly annoying.
19: No, I loved it.
16: So I am sorry.
19: No, I loved it.
16: I am sorry for starting an applause on my own name.
19: No, I love it. I'm into it because here's what I would say. I love the energy of a little clap.
16: That's nice.
19: I'm a little clapper. If I get excited about something or whatever, I am a little.
16: Yeah, I do.
19: I think there's something fun about a little clap.
16: It is.
19: Or I will little clap something I enjoy.
16: That's nice.
19: You know?
16: See, and I clap because I'm very genuinely happy to be here and I don't like going to anything.
19: You know that. That's on the record.
16: Yeah,
19: I mean, it's
16: I'm
19: like
16: out of the house.
19: One of your foundational statements is that you don't like to
16: go
19: anywhere or do anything.
16: Yeah. Just the word no.
19: No.
16: You know? So it's that. And also the second reason is...
19: You are one of the first people, and I don't know if you stated this as your philosophy, but I've heard it in a lot of like self-help language or whatever since. But you were the first person that I had seen living it, which is this.
16: Thank you so much.
19: Which is that I don't want to is a complete sentence. You know, have you ever heard that? When people say...
16: I'm about to clap again.
19: If someone says to you, do you want to come to this thing? And you say, I don't want to. You are not required.
16: Yeah.
19: That's fine. You're allowed to just say, I don't want to.
16: Yeah.
19: You don't need to follow up why. You don't need to come up with a theme. And you were the first person I ever met who really lived a I don't want to existence.
16: Isn't it awesome? Guys, embrace your anxiety disorder and just let it win.
19: Weaponize it.
16: Succumb.
19: Give into it.
16: Succumb.
19: Dance with the devil. It's part of you. Accept it as your own.
16: Succumb to the anxiety and just say no.
19: Yeah.
16: I do say yes. I've said yes to a lot more things in the last
19: recent
16: few months.
19: Is that, are you at a stage in your life, you know, where you are open to saying yes to more things?
16: That wasn't an easy yes.
19: Okay.
16: I don't know what you're talking about.
19: Yeah.
16: That was one of the hardest yeses I've ever done. Took a long time to say yes, but I said yes. And that is a good question about, no, there hasn't been a higher, that didn't come from some like higher philosophy.
19: It isn't you getting to a point in your life where you're like, you know what, 2026?
16: It's all about saying yes.
19: I'm saying yes to things.
16: Yeah, none of that.
19: No, okay.
16: So I thought you knew me.
19: I asked the question.
16: Yeah, good question. No, it didn't come from anything like that, but it has, since I've been back, I have definitely... I should say yes to more stuff.
19: Is that right?
16: Yes.
19: Yeah, the experience of saying yes was good enough that you thought, oh, you know what? Maybe saying yes to things isn't all downside.
16: Yes. And it was genuinely so intense and so shocking that I never thought it would be as intense as it was.
19: Yeah.
16: It is so real.
19: Yeah.
16: I think I thought a bit of TV magic was going to happen, blah, blah, blah, blah, blah.
19: Yeah. Despite the fact that every single person that you would have ever known who'd been through that same experience has come back and gone, you know what, I would have thought there'd be more TV magic. It was a little bit realer than I expected it to be.
16: Real.
19: You still.
16: I still said, you know what?
19: I will do SAS Australia. Which is obviously what we're talking about. Because you love war. That's what you've always said.
16: You
19: love war and you wish you could be in a war.
16: Two things I love, war and push-ups.
19: Yeah, being shouted at, you said. You said, like, being in a desert, being shouted at.
16: You said there's no clapping. SAS.
19: Yeah.
16: They don't clap after they say your name.
19: No, thank you.
16: you know, and all of that, I did come out, I think... pretty good.
19: Yeah.
16: Better for it.
19: Okay.
16: So you know what, Will? Starting today,
19: yes.
16: This chat right now, at 9:20, I'm going to say yes more.
19: It'd be great if you literally just
16: stop
19: give
16: saying
19: a
16: the time.
19: No, it's fine because we don't edit it. So it's like there would be other things where people, there would be a producer having a meltdown at the fact there was going to be a time shift in the edit of the podcast as you kept saying 9:20 and only 1 minute has passed.
16: I'm a control freak. It's my anxiety. Let me ask you a question, please.
19: Yeah, ask
16: Will.
19: Me a question then. Why not?
16: What do you say no to?
19: Most things, yes, probably.
16: So you do?
19: Yeah, of course. Well, you mean work-wise or do you mean in life things?
16: If you were to look at the running thread, if there is one, about the things you've said no to,
19: yes,
16: what do you reckon that is?
19: Yeah, things that I would not like to do.
16: You said the sentence. I'm so proud of you, Will. So, because from me, from my eyes... Uh-huh. Obviously, I don't know your emails and what gets asked of you. It probably is quite a lot, but I would think you do quite a lot and you gig a lot and you do the festival every year and you've done that psychotic thing of making it even more harder for yourself by doing a non-scripted show and crowd work, all of this stuff. I look at you as someone that says nothing but yes.
19: Yeah, but so no. I say no 98% of the time.
16: Okay.
19: People would be amazed at like the majority of what I say is no. You know,
16: I do find that that surprises me.
19: Yeah, well, I don't have time for it. I would love to. There are things that I say no to that I genuinely would enjoy and like to do, but I just don't have the time in what, like, I've already committed myself to do.
16: Yes.
19: To do.
16: And has there been something that you've been offered that really was an incredible amount of money, but you thought, that's just not me, or I don't have that in me, or that's not what I do.
19: The time commitment was not such. The time commitment of the job would have taken so much away from the other things that I do in my life that I wasn't willing to sacrifice those other. I would have liked to do the job. Mm. If I lived in a world where that was my only job and I didn't have all these other things, it was the sort of thing I would have been like, oh, yeah, I could see myself doing that and of course. Yeah. There's been a couple of those things over the last 30 years, but never enough that I was willing to give up the things that I was already doing.
16: And do you think most stand-ups want work just so they can do stand-up?
19: Yes.
16: Because stand-up doesn't always pay all the bills.
19: Correct.
16: It can be quite intense to tour all the time.
19: Yes.
16: Very competitive, very up and down.
19: Of course.
16: How people are feeling at home with their own economy and all that stuff, it affects ticket sales, all this hoo-ha, right? So do you think at the end of the day, most comics, everything else is just a way for them to keep doing stand-up?
19: I don't know what it is for most comics.
16: But
19: I know it is for me.
16: Right.
19: But to the point where I've now had that conversation with myself around... Like the balance between how much you do to make sure that you can do gigs versus how much that takes away from you doing gigs.
16: Right.
19: Right?
16: Yeah.
19: Because I am now in a position where, like, that was the thing with the improv tour, which was like, so I did 78 shows of it last year and I'm going to do 78 again this year. So that's the entire tour. I'm thinking about it as a 2-year tour and 150 shows basically over 2 years, right? Like,
16: it's a lot.
19: A lot of shows over 2 years, completely different shows.
16: Mm.
19: And so that's a little project that I'm doing for 2 years.
16: Yep.
19: But I knew just going into that my level of my career, if I lower my eyes on it and I go, here's a project that only involves me selling out runs of like somewhere between 100 and 300 seat rooms, you know?
16: Mm-hmm.
19: So like way less than what I would normally be aiming for on a big tour and like doing, you know, whatever, that sort of thing.
16: Yeah.
19: This is a really manageable, I'll go into most of the festivals with all the shows already sold out. So I don't really have to worry about any of the stuff around it.
16: And the stuff around it sucks sometimes.
19: I can just do the thing that I'm doing for a while. So what you're sacrificing that is some of that extra financial gain that you would get from doing a show, but you get to do more of the what it is that you're supposedly doing all these other things to allow yourself. Sometimes you think, oh, when is this point where I'm going to get to? It's like the people who go, when I retire, I'm going to have the best life. Like my life's going to be shit until I'm 75, but once I'm 75 and in my prime time to enjoy my life, I'm going to be...
16: But tell you what, 80 to 83, I'm going to shine. I'm going to get new hobbies. I'm going to be awesome.
19: So, when do you spend some of the good credit that you have accrued?
16: Yes.
19: And so I think in this, like doing this improv tour in particular, that's been a bit of me. Yeah. taking advantage of some of the accrued credit.
16: Yes.
19: But to step out of the kind of arms race of big comedy and having to kind of focus on that and just do a little project that I don't have to worry about, like, who's selling what or whatever, because my thing's sorted and it's fine and it works for me and it makes me really happy.
16: I love how you just said big comedy like it's Big Pharma.
19: Yeah, well, there is an aspect of big comedy that has become like Big Pharma. I know it's ironically the people who don't believe in vaccines.
16: And hello to the open micers listening.
19: Because, like, you know, like, people are heading now to the comedy mothership to do, like, Kill Tony as a career choice now. Like,
16: okay.
19: You know, so there is an element of comedy that has become, you know, big comedy, if you know what I mean. Like,
16: Yeah. It's just a really funny concept now that I'm thinking about it. Oh, you know who that is? That's big comedy.
19: Yeah. And the arms race of comedy where it's like stadiums now.
16: Oh, it's just,
19: you know, I went,
16: can
19: so,
16: I kick off?
19: Yeah, go, please.
16: Should we kick off?
19: Yes, let's kick off.
16: Stand-up comedy does not belong in an arena. And I'm sorry, Will, if you've done that before.
19: No.
16: Okay, good, good.
19: I opened for Ronnie at the Sydney one, which is like 8,000 seats or 7,000 seats or
16: that's
19: something
16: not too
19: like
16: bad.
19: That.
16: I'm talking the 20s. I'm but talking the 15s.
19: Yeah, but you know what? I'm even going to say, and don't get me wrong, great for Ronnie's. Mm-hmm. It's a big experience for people. He had like a whole show and a DJ and he like got me to do like to open. You know what I mean? Like he put on a show. Like it was like value for money for all the people who come out to see the show and it was a great show. But I went and sat and watched his show from halfway up. So at the 3,000 mark basically in that theater. And I was like, I'm watching a lot of this on the screen.
16: Mm.
19: You know, even at 3,000. And I was like, there was like half the audience was still behind me.
16: Oh, I love a screen watch.
19: Right?
16: Any concert I'm at, I'm watching the screen. That's probably not what you're supposed to do.
19: No.
16: I'm all about the screen. Sometimes I even cheat and take a film on my, a video on my phone of the screen. That's not how it should work. But so you're saying what's the limit? Here we go. The perfect amount of people in an audience for comedy is?
19: I think perfect's 1,000. I'll give you 3,000.
16: Okay. That's pretty great.
19: Yeah.
16: It's pretty nice.
19: Club, 300.
16: Oh.
19: Like a beautiful, like a Sydney
16: dream.
19: Comedy Store, 270, something like that.
16: Unbelievable.
19: Like that's a great amount, I think. Comedy Republic, what's that, 130? Something that's like a great, that size room, or Carl's room, the basement, 150,
16: amazing.
19: I think.
16: Amazing.
19: Like they're good size
16: You're
19: rooms
16: like
19: of that.
16: The Rain Man of capacities. Listen to you. This is big comedy
19: Newcastle
16: talking.
19: Newcastle Comedy Club, 90, but beautiful because mate, it's just like full and cooking.
16: If it's full and cooking, who cares if it's 30? If it's full and cooking, you haven't... Okay, maybe not 30, but that's...
19: But, yeah, rooms are better if they're full.
16: I've gone too far
19: full,
16: there, but...
19: Right?
16: Yeah,
19: But I love that intimacy of, like, when I'm doing the improv show, I like that everyone could hear the responses in real time. Because I did it at the Enmore, which is 1,600.
16: Yep.
19: And it was a great experience to do a completely improvised show in front of 1,600 people, but... You're repeating almost everything that, like, the audience member says to you so the people up the back can hear it. So it's not about what they're saying to me as much as it's how they're saying it to me.
16: Uh-huh.
19: And when I go and see, like, I went and saw Sarah Millican last year, and, like, you go and see these acts in the big theatre because that's where they're playing.
16: Mm.
19: And, of course, that's where they're playing because they're touring internationally and they can't afford, like, if you're going to come out to Australia to do shows, you've got to do big venues. I get it. But... Like, I was that thing about part of what I love about Sarah Millican is watching her face. And to watch her face, I just had to keep watching the screen.
16: Mm.
19: And I was like, I'm just kind of here watching it, like, yeah, on the screen, which is not quite what I want, you know, from the experience, even though that was a genius show. But anyway, stadium. Like, Nate Bargatze, who's, I think, the best, one of the best comedians of all time. Yeah. Like, honestly, I love him. But he's playing like 50,000, 60,000 people in a stadium.
16: It's too much. In the round.
19: I mean, great for, don't get me wrong, great for, like, well done. Like, I don't begrudge you the fact that 60,000 people want to come and see you do comedy in a stadium.
16: Yeah, we're not jealous at all.
19: Nah. But if I could get 60,000 people to come and see my show, I would just do 60, like,
16: I would
19: nights
16: do 60,
19: of 1,000. Like,
16: you
19: just do
16: me?
19: A 60.
16: That's how much I love my audience. I would do 60 shows of 1,000.
19: I would love that.
16: I'll do 600 shows at Comedy Republic.
19: Nice. My perfect life, like, this is where you and I start, our Venn diagram starts to come a bit more together, is because I love doing gigs, but there is a part of the having to travel all the time to get to enough gigs that eventually, particularly for my body, which is not, you know, great, is, like, gets really, like, tough.
16: Mm.
19: The idea of being able to do a Vegas-style run where, like, you know, say I was doing,
16: amazing,
19: like, four nights a week, 4 or 5 nights a week, just in a 1,000-seater. Can you imagine?
16: This. I love just the idea week. Of this. Yes. This is
19: and
16: like,
19: that's your job. You just go yes. home, like your day.
16: You stay at the Acom. Yeah. The Acom is the venue. That's yes. the real dream.
19: Oh, yeah.
16: Every now and then us comedians, we get a little corporate gig, right? And so we pop along to the accountant awards or the real estate awards to scream on top of 300 people doing lines. But you do this awful gig where you bomb for a half an hour, but then you get in the lift and you just go up 3 levels to your room and you're like in bed. You're in your room alone in record time from the stage, and there's no better feeling.
19: I mean, there was a venue in country Victoria, I can't remember where it was, but where the accommodation they had you stay in was like a little bed and breakfast out the back of the theatre. So you basically did your, literally did your offstage introduction from the living room of the place you were staying in, then walked out the door of that onto the stage, right? And I remember, this is a true story, the audience were still applauding. I had my shoes off and I was watching the football.
16: But terrible if you bomb. If it's a bad gig, that right? is not fun.
19: They know where you are.
16: Well, they know where you are and you just like, you can't escape it. But I love this. Let's introduce that to big comedy in this country. Let's get like residencies happening where we get to stay at the place for 2 weeks and do like a 2-week run. That's nice.
19: I've thought about, and I just don't think I have the audience for it, but maybe I do. Like there's a world in which I could.
16: Let's go. Is Crown Casino a sponsor of this pod? Come on.
19: I mean, that's not the area I want to go into here. What I want to do, I'd love to hire a venue for a year and do, see if I could like put on like, probably I'd do different shows, like because I've got things in the back catalog and whatever, but like do a month of this and then a month of this, and then, but like try to do a little residency or 6 months or like whatever, but like do a little residency somewhere, keep the numbers low enough that you could make it like you know, a thing that kept going. I do.
16: It's nice.
19: There's something that I just really love about
16: it's
19: that
16: nice.
19: Idea. And like it may be that people could come and see you do like over 6 months, 6 different shows or
16: listen
19: whatever.
16: To you but, and I, at the end of this pod, we're going to be talking about lying in bed and having an audience just visit us. Just come in to my room, stand at the end of the bed, I'll give you my bed.
19: Because that's the internet, right? That's what, when you think about, this is an excuse to leave the house. Yeah. I want to go out to work for about an hour and a half and then go home. Like, this is good. I want my day to be, like, I want an

0: fun and creative.
1: Yes.
0: And then I maybe go for dinner or I go and see something myself or go home. And then I just like, I live my life, you know?
1: Last time I did the full run at the comedy festival, so it's 2 years ago, I was keeping a time score on breaking my record to get home as quick as I could. So people that were following me on Instagram, every night I would give the update on how long it took to get home and if I could break my record, if I could break my stage to couch record. And I think I ended up, I think my record's like 28 minutes or something. Stage to couch in 28 minutes, Will?
0: You know what I enjoyed the most about that though, Nath?
1: There's
0: a little applause here.
1: I'm bringing more claps to this pod.
0: What I enjoyed the most about that was you checked over your shoulder to my producer, James, as if he was aware of what your record time, as if he would just have that.
1: Excuse me, I was just making sure the mics were on.
0: He would just have that on the computer. He'd just be like, is it 28?
1: Yeah, Kate and I are doing our pod, The Buck Up. We have a producer, Sash, who does...
0: Sasha French.
1: Who does fact check us sometimes. And sometimes if I say something that's wrong, I have to quickly look over.
0: Because you're
1: not
0: wearing headphones.
1: Because
0: if you're wearing headphones, she could just say it through the headphones.
1: See, Will, I like facts. I like to get things straight. Anyway, but... it does sound like we don't really enjoy what we do, but we love what we do.
0: I love it.
1: I love it's the best job in the world.
0: I'm just trying to...
1: Just like to go home as well.
0: Yeah, I think it for me, I never knew the appeal of... Because I haven't lived in Melbourne for so long. So last comedy festival was the first time that I was living in a house in Melbourne while I was doing the festival. Mm. Like there was my own house, not just staying in like an Oaks apartment near the venue or whatever. And so normally, because I was living in Sydney or whatever, I'd do Sydney Comedy Festival for a couple of nights. You don't get that vibe of, oh, it's great. Like for a month, I'm like doing my show, but then I just like live my normal life at my house.
1: Yeah.
0: And then I go in and I do my show. But it was ruined a bit by, because it's Comedy Festival, I want to go and see other shows and see my friends and do whatever else that I'm going to do.
1: Yep.
0: I want this outside of Comedy Festival. Mm. I want it so that like Tuesday night, like my Tuesday, I've just like, I've gone for a swim in the morning. I've gone for a walk. I've like eaten some nice food. I made something or something. Mm. I've like, you know, read my book or whatever.
1: Oh, yeah.
0: And then I just go in and like do my show for hour, an hour and a half.
1: This is why we're home. So different. I'm so jealous. I'm so anxious about the show for midday. I can't do anything. I'm not reading. I'm not swimming. I'm pacing. Even if I've done the show 15 times, I'm this is when I talk to comics about, you know, they all give me crap about how I don't gig much.
0: Yes.
1: And I do work very hard on my shows and I work very hard on writing.
0: You are one of the best comedians in Australia, without a doubt. You're an absolute stone cold killer, and it's because you work and craft your material in a way that a lot of people don't pay attention to. However, part of that is because you don't want to go and do gigs. You don't want to do it the way other people do it. So you just have another method, which is absolutely good and fine and admirable.
1: Thank you, Will. Yes. I appreciate that. That means a lot to me. So thank you. I say to the comics, because the reason I say no to some stuff is because I call it the Palmer effect. Mm-hmm. You can tell how comfortable people are with stand-up comedy and how close to their spot they're eating a Palmer or a steak. And it's always the lads. Sometimes there will be one of the lads will be backstage scoffing a Palmer 35 seconds before he's going on for his spot. I'm like, that is a man that does not have anxiety.
0: Yeah.
1: He is scoffing down a steak and he's hosting the show and the audience are getting seated. So I kind of always laugh at how close to the gig you can eat is how comfortable you are doing stand-up. Sometimes, you know, the guys will walk into the green room with a plate of steak from the kitchen downstairs.
0: You know what is
1: interesting? That is a man that's comfortable. It's never a gay or it's never a woman. Let me just say that.
0: I do. I find eating immediately before the gig a little confronting. I do. I find that. I'm just like, does it not make you feel heavy?
1: Yeah, you got Palmer in your guts.
0: Yeah.
1: So,
0: but I've got to the point now where, because I love nothing more than feeling comfortable on stage.
1: Mm-hmm.
0: Like I really, I'm looking to try and find that just real, like, am I in it? You know, am I mm-hmm. feeling comfortable? Because I think I'm at my best and my funniest when I am. Mm. And I can absolutely get in my own way if I'm not. Like, I can get right. tight and tense and mm-hmm. quick and all the things that

0: I'm quick in the bad way, quick in the all one note way.
1: Yes.
0: I'm always going to be quick. I speak quickly, but it's,
1: I swear. Yeah. I start swearing if I feel a bit uncomfortable on stage.
0: Yeah. I can find more fun ways to get my point across if I am feeling more comfortable.
1: Yeah.
0: But it's just that little bit of like trying to, how do I comfort myself? Part of it is, you know, this like Stanley drink bottle that I have here, this teenage girl Stanley cup drink bottle that I have.
1: Yeah.
0: I take this on stage now and it has this like effect of like, Heath Franklin said to me, he goes, you know, it reminds you of like a sippy cup when you were a baby and it like gives you comfort because it reminds you of your mummy.
1: It's like your little
0: and I think that's true.
1: Yeah, little like, teddy.
0: It's so comforting.
1: I mean, and you've also got whiskey in it. That helps.
0: Yeah.
1: Sippy sip.
0: And when I'm on stage, I will like just like sip from this thing and it makes me feel so comfortable.
1: Wow.
0: But the other thing is, the other thing is that I'm at the point now. Well, I think I could eat while I'm on stage.
1: Oh, okay. Please don't.
0: No, of course.
1: As
0: no one wants
1: member.
0: It. No one wants it. But like sometimes I get a little hungry like halfway through the show. And if there was just a little,
1: little snack.
0: Snack or something that
1: I
0: could
1: your
0: have.
1: Your little thing goes off, your little alarm with the red because it's your, oh, hang on, guys, that's my palmer. You've got to go get it from the bar.
0: Yeah, I don't want like a heavy meal or anything, but like a biscuit. Like about halfway through, if I could have just like
1: bring back an interval.
0: A nice biscuit.
1: Let's bring back the interval.
0: A shortbread or something, just for a little energy. I mean, it'd be a bit claggy in my mouth, I guess. I'd need a cup of tea as well. But,
1: no, this is good because I saw a movie last year and it had an interval. What movie was it? Oh, The Brutalist.
0: Uh-huh.
1: Had an interval.
0: Uh-huh.
1: Unbelievable. It was so good.
0: You enjoyed the interval.
1: I enjoyed the interval more than the movie. Mm-hmm. Just a little wee break, a little sippy sip, and got some Maltesers, a phone scroll. This is the most important part of the interval, was the phone scroll.
0: The phone scroll.
1: And then we went back in for the next half, and it was great. Absolutely fantastic. Mm. I would have walked out. I wouldn't have lasted that 3 hours if without the phone scroll.
0: Yeah, but they gave you a moment to just...
1: just to chill out a bit.
0: Yeah.
1: Let's bring that into comedy.
0: Okay.
1: Yeah. Still, the show's still an hour, by the way.
0: Oh, you're just doing an interval.
1: Just a half an hour interval and two 15-minute spots.
0: Oh, yeah.
1: So anyway, my original point was the thing about the gigs is because it is getting better and better, but... I really do carry the gig from about 2-3 o'clock. So if I've got a gig that night by 2-3 o'clock, all the nerves kick in. You know me, I'm an overthinker. I was last time I was on this pod with you, talked about how I always feel like I'm a fraud and I should be doing it. That still hasn't gone after all this time. So I hold the gig for so long. When a gig offer comes through sometimes, I have to ask myself, is it worth losing that day for? Does that make sense?
0: It does make sense. Yeah. But is there a world in which this is something that you could work on a little bit?
1: Here we go.
0: No, I'm just asking. I'm not
1: really
0: saying you should. Maybe you're just very comfortable doing it the way you're doing it, and that is absolutely fine, like, which is great. But I just don't want you to be as nervous or anxious about things.
1: Mm.
0: And what I would like to say to you is that everybody – well, not everybody – but even probably the person eating that giant steak or parma beforehand is feeling some version of the anxiety that you're feeling. Mm-hmm. I don't think it ever goes away, the idea that we just try to find our ways to get ourselves to, you know, be able to put it to one side so that we can do whatever it is that we need to do that evening or that day or whatever it is.
1: Mm.
0: And if you feel like it's not healthy for you to waste a day of your life in order to be able to perform your job, then maybe there's just a way that you can work out how to not do that, you know?
1: That is up there with one of the best things I've ever heard someone say to me. Have you thought about not doing it like that? Hey, how about don't? He's got it. I'm clapping again. I don't care. We're clapping again. That's very funny.
0: No, of course.
1: Let me say this.
0: I mean, don't. Like, you know, I know.
1: But let me say this. I don't explain this. Yes. This is where it gets complicated, folks. I don't have it for my solo shows.
0: Yeah. Why is that?
1: I don't know. because
0: well, let's
1: I feel like
0: it. Let's talk about
1: like
0: it. Why do you
1: has,
0: think it is?
1: There's been an agreement from the audience that they've bought into me already, and so it's a bit more comforting. I don't know why. Bring it on. I couldn't think of anything more exciting than doing my own shows, especially once I'm confident with it and I know it's good to go.
0: So why can't you take that same attitude to the other shows?
1: I don't know when it comes to lineup
0: shows. What's
1: the
0: difference?
1: I don't know. It's maybe because the audience aren't necessarily there for you. They're like there for the room or for someone else, or it's like
0: what room are you walking into where they're not there for you?
1: I'm saying when you do lineup shows,
0: yeah, but I'm just saying you're now an established enough comedian in the Australian comedy landscape that if you walk out on stage, people are rapt that you're there. They're like, this night is better because Nath Velvo is on.
1: I can play some audio clips from my phone, Will. That might say, no, okay. It's all, you know, anyone listening with any sort of anxiety, it's not even about comedy. You know, this is the thing about it. You laugh at yourself because you know it's dumb and it doesn't make any sense. But
0: no, I'm not diminishing the anxiety, and I'm certainly not saying to people that they can't.
1: It's funny as.
0: Yeah, sit in like whatever version of it they need to sit in. But but when it becomes debilitating, it's just about that thing of going, is there a way that you can transfer the way that you think about?
1: Yeah.
0: Because maybe some of that like insecurity, et cetera, comes from, you know, you came from a different path into comedy and don't spend as much time in it. And you think, oh, I don't know, maybe people don't want me or I don't belong here properly or I'm an illegitimate person in this. Like part of that imposter syndrome thing, but
1: maybe
0: part of, you know, that. But like, even if that were your origin story, even if any of that were true, which I don't think it was anyway, but even if it was, right, you know, it is so long ago that people have forgotten the origin story of this character. You know what I mean? I know.
1: I can.
0: But we're so used to, like, you know, you've just been part of, like, our
1: I do watch some people sometimes, hardly ever, but sometimes, every now and then, Will, let's be honest, I do watch people sometimes and think, you need to be a little bit more nervous because maybe you would have done a little bit more work on that bit.
0: Yeah. No, I think that's good too.
1: Is that awful to say?
0: Well, you didn't name names.
1: No, I feel like it's also a superpower because of that imposter syndrome.
0: Yes.
1: I will always prep like an absolute maniac.
0: Yeah. Now, is there a world in which, and I'm only asking, is there a world in which you can keep the superpower it gives you, which is to prepare?
1: Yes.
0: But leave aside the anxiety that comes with the superpower?
1: That is a very good question. My husband would love to know the answer to that. Did he text you before?
0: Yeah, these are his questions.
1: Yeah, they're all from
0: I've
1: Cody.
0: Not asked any of mine
1: yeah,
0: so far.
1: Going.
0: I've got some of my own later, but these are all Cody questions so far up until this point.
1: That is the best twist for this pod that you haven't told any of your guests. Yeah. All year, it's just their partner's questions. You know, so I do think it's also a superpower. Because then you get there and then I do, like, for example, question everything, right? One of my favorite shows to do with you.
0: Thank you.
1: Prep like a maniac, but then when you get there, try and let it all go.
0: Yes.
1: And then just kind of be in the moment and all that, right? So, and I'm sure you've had times in your career on different shows with different people where you've probably thought, I wish this person maybe prepped a little bit more.
0: Oh, yeah, on that show. And I won't tell you who, but yeah, absolutely.
1: You know?
0: Yeah.
1: So I feel like it's also this thing that you've never had it. Some comics kind of, my career changed many years ago when I stopped with this pretend cool group that exists in comedy.
0: Uh-huh.
1: There's this made up cool group that tease you for doing work, tease you for being keen, you know, little comments about if you love what you do. It's kind of like it's nerdy to prep. You write all your jokes. Like, why don't you just figure it out on stage as you go and just wing it? And all, it was all made up in my head.
0: Yes.
1: There's this comedy cool group voices going, you're a loser because you write jokes at home. That played a huge part for so many years in my head.
0: Yes.
1: But then that was not
0: a real person.
1: I know, but then I do see it's still around because I still see some comics battling the cool thing. Like, I can tell they're in a fight between just wanting to do well, be a great comic, and battling this, like, cool group, be this, be aloof thing. I can still see it.
0: Yeah, of course. It's like,
1: you know, that'll never leave, I don't think. Comedy.
0: No, it's why, like, often people find university gigs or college gigs harder gigs because they haven't necessarily worked out who they are and what their fully formed opinions are. They're in that transitional period between like what their parents taught them about life and what they think to like what their new friends are going to think or like what am I like. But there's a point as you get older or more developed or whatever where you just start to go, oh, and all those rules and all those things and all those myths that people had about how you do things or what the right way to do something or whatever.
1: Yeah.
0: Where did they come from and why did we take them as gospel?
1: Yeah, I don't know.
0: Why did we think that?
1: I don't know.
0: The one thing that I know as a comedic artist is there is no right way to do it and there is no one way to do it. Mm. Like, I go to the comedy festival and the only thing that the shows have in common often is that they might be in the same venue or go for an hour.
1: Mm.
0: You know, you will walk from like Ray O'Leary to Gary Starr and like you're like, these two shows are on at the same festival.
1: Yeah.
0: You know, like these two shows are just like, you see, but someone might say, did you see something at the comedy festival? But if you saw those two shows, you've seen very different experiences of the comedy festival.
1: Yeah.
0: And so the idea that there is a cool group or a idea of cool or that even the concept of cool itself
1: is so anti-comedy, isn't it?
0: It's so anti-cool.
1: Yeah. I mean, like you can't be cool.
0: No.
1: I'm not spending, if I'm spending $35 and going into the city to see a comic, I don't want them to be cool. No way. Please be a loser and punch up. I'm having the best night of my life.
0: Yes.
1: Yeah. Very cool. It's like when I see hot comics talking about, oh, you're going in a room. Shut up. Everyone in this room, men and women, want to have sex with you, you hot beast. Keep the comedy for the uglies.
0: Or tell us the real reasons that no one wants to f*** you.
1: Right. You're a sex pest. Yeah. You know? Like if, like when someone hot walks out and says, so I'm hot, I'm so on board because you know they're talking truth and it's their reality. So but when someone hot walks out, they're like, oh, I can't get a date. It's like, I don't believe you.
0: Well, this can be a problem when we talk about comedic truth, which is the idea between what your truth is, because it could be true, right? You could be, for a bunch of reasons, a hot person who has trouble dating. Mm. And there could be really funny and interesting things to explore
1: I love that. I'm a hot person who has trouble dating.
0: Yeah, right. And here are the reasons.
1: I'm on board.
0: Yeah.
1: Absolutely.
0: But if you don't convey to the audience in that way and you just do what you said, which is I can't date, but the audience are reading you as somebody who seems very dateable, that becomes a problem. Yes. Sometimes we miss this just as comedians where we're like, the thing we're saying is true, but it might not ring true.
1: Yes.
0: Like if I were to talk about like having a financial issue, right, which there was a couple of years ago where I had a financial issue, I imagine that for some people they'd be like, oh, well, that doesn't really make sense to us because like you've been kind of on the telly and the radio for ages. How would you have a financial? So if you're going to tell them you do, you have to really kind of make sure they would understand why that thing might happen.
1: Yeah.
0: Because otherwise, even if it were true to you, it can read untrue to them and it doesn't work anyway.
1: This is reminding me of a couple of years ago in my show, I had a joke about that I have married a hot person. Yeah. Thank you for mentioning that, everyone. my husband is very hot. But for the joke to work about talking about how we're different in the number of, on the scale of 1 to 10, I had to get my number.
0: Yeah.
1: Generally bang on because otherwise it just wouldn't work.
0: Yes, that's
1: right. I couldn't go too low.
0: No.
1: I couldn't go too high.
0: Yep.
1: So I had to do genuine research and I had to text my friends and a couple of family members and said, like all jokes aside, I promise you nothing you say will hurt my feelings. Yeah. What am I out of 10? Yeah.
0: And was there a wide range?
1: Well, it kind of, you know, some people you could tell just being too nice and then people that were very honest. Mm. And this sounds such a stupid, like, surface thing to talk about, but it's because I was obsessing over the joke that I admit for it to work, I had to get it right.
0: Yeah, I understand
1: that. And it took me, like, weeks of, like, trial and error and doing this number. And anyway, so I think we landed on 6.5 or something. I think I landed on 6.5 and that seemed to go quite well on stage.
0: Yeah,
1: about,
0: I feel like
1: when a six and a half
0: like
1: marries,
0: you're a seven, who and six and a half is self deprecating.
1: No, because I was going up. I was doing seven and a half. I was doing seven. I was doing fives. Yeah,
0: six and a half is a funnier sounding number.
1: Yeah, it was
0: It's less accurate, but it's funnier sounding.
1: Yeah, thank you, man. But, yeah, let's land on that. But this sounds like a very weirdly shallow chat to have. But it's just about the obsession of
0: you got
1: to
0: get the joke right.
1: The truth had to work for the joke to
0: the internal logic.
1: Yeah,
0: it's why when people are like sometimes newer comedians because they've just got their best 7 minutes of material. It might be jumbled up in a narrative sense. It might be like, I'm single. And then it's like, anyway, I was saying to my girlfriend, because both of those things might have been absolutely true when they wrote the jokes.
1: Yes.
0: But combined together in a set, you're like, well, no, I'm out. I don't understand the logical consistency of the universe that you've created.
1: Yeah.
0: Sometimes it's just the expectation gap. Like, so it's I'm embarrassed about how often this show comes up, but...
1: Here we go.
0: Love is Blind. Have you ever watched a TV show, Love is Blind?
1: I have not watched Love is Blind, but I've been told by many people that I would love it.
0: Yeah, I mean, I really enjoy the TV show, Love is Blind. Most people, because like they're through, like they don't see each other in the initial part of the dating. The thing I like about it is I like that as a solid experiment. Like, can you get to know each other, fall in love with someone through without seeing them? Then what happens when you see each other is a fun. Then there's a kind of like, we go to Mexico and it's kind of like most reality shows. Like, you know, like maybe you're tempted by the former one, blah, blah, blah, blah, blah.
1: I have no experience with reality shows, Will. I don't know what you're talking about.
0: And then, but the real thing I love about Love is Blind is they come back to their real lives and they're forced to live together while they go back to work and they blah, blah, blah. And they really get to like, what would our life be like when it's...
1: Has there been success stories from this show?
0: Yeah.
1: So they're still together?
0: Yeah. I'm embarrassed by how often I've Googled, are this couple still together from Love is Blind?
1: That's the whole point of these reality shows.
0: So there's been babies and stuff as well. So most people try to stay to the kind of concept of the not reveal something. So they won't reveal their ethnicity or they won't reveal whatever through the questions and the dates. But then sometimes people will come on and they're just trying to clearly get information about what the other person looks like, which is kind of against the kind of idea of the, you know, it'd be like, hey, I love going to a concert and I love to lift a girl on on my shoulders. Would I be able to lift you easily on my shoulders?
1: Grim. Like,
0: a real example.
1: Yeah, yeah. Okay. Smart though.
0: Yeah.
1: You know,
0: so
1: creative.
0: There was one woman who famously referred to the celebrity that she looked like as being Megan Fox.
1: Okay.
0: And... here's
1: where, you know, I'm going to Google it as soon as we're done.
0: Yeah, well, it's fair to say that if you had seen this woman and said, oh, what celebrity does she look like? And I gave you 10 guesses, I think maybe one of them would have been Megan Fox.
1: Oh, that's pretty good.
0: Like, maybe.
1: Oh.
0: I'm pretty a generous guy.
1: Okay. Like, top 10?
0: Yeah, I'm going to say maybe. Maybe Megan Fox. But I wouldn't have immediately gone to Megan Fox.
1: Uh-huh.
0: This woman is a... beautiful woman in her own right. Like, that's not the point of the thing. The point is what you're saying, which is when this guy saw her, like, it wasn't that he didn't think she was beautiful.
1: Mm.
0: It's just that she'd said she was Megan Fox. And you can't set the... you've got to set the thing
1: gotta
0: right.
1: You've got to be honest. Take it from the six and a half. You've got to be honest on stage, folks. And for those listening to the pod right now, why don't you do it a bit of fun and homework? Message people in your life now and find out what you are out of 10. That'll make your day fun. Find out.
0: Is it only a comparison thing, or do you think it's just a, like, is it like, is your six and a half a six and a half in general?
1: Compared to him? No, it's just in
0: comparison to him.
1: Yeah, the whole bit was about Australia voting for the right for a six and a half and a nine and a half to marry. Blah, blah, blah. I love it when people explain jokes on a pod.
0: Yeah. No, that's okay. You're allowed to, actually.
1: Yeah, it had to be just standalone.
0: Yeah.
1: But, yeah, I am coming across quite shallow right now, but it was about talking about truth.
0: We're talking about jokes and how you put jokes together.
1: Thank you, man. I appreciate that.
0: The construction of comedy.
1: See how I overthink everything?
0: The craft.
1: And then I apologize and get all in my head. I'll be driving home from this in an hour or so going over things I've said that I'm like, oh, shit, you shouldn't have said that.
0: Really?
1: Probably.
0: But why?
1: It's just life. Same with social events.
0: But why would... Yeah, but social events, I can understand it. But why would you care about anything that
1: because
0: you said on this?
1: More people listening to this than a social event.
0: I know, but, you know, whatever. They've got... Like, no one's, like, holding you to account. No,
1: but I feel like that's just part of who I am, Will, and I've embraced it now. That's
0: you're
1: life.
0: Fine with it?
1: Yeah, I'm fine with it.
0: You enjoy it?
1: It's fine. Because I honestly feel like my overthinking brain also gives me my career.
0: Okay.
1: Because my comedy and my creativity comes from
0: your overthinking brain.
1: My overthinking brain. Yeah. So I've got to embrace it and be, you know, experience both sides of having a brain like that. Yeah.
0: But what if? Oh.
1: I love this. So, what if you just stopped?
0: No, just skip the good bits.
1: Yeah, no, and it does sound like I'm chatting to you now. It sounds like it's like this crippling anxiety keeps me. It's not as bad as it may be coming across in this pod, but.
0: If it were, I wouldn't be doing this bit as often.
1: Have you tried just not being anxious? How about that?
0: What about going for
1: a walk?
0: You
1: know what I'm getting from
0: something?
1: This? You sound like someone that has a steak 30 seconds before a stand-up bit. Yeah, yeah. This is huge.
0: No. I'm more talking from the point of view of somebody who has suffered from similar anxieties, who has understood that maybe that we convince our brains that we always have to pay the cost of the thing that we get the benefit of.
1: Oh, this is good.
0: And I'm not entirely sure.
1: All right, this is good stuff. No, this is good stuff.
0: I think it is a way of, like, almost even that it's been ingrained into us that nothing is, like, of value unless, like, hard work or pain or whatever has come to. And what even somebody asked me on the podcast recently, they were like, how do you test new material, because like every time I see you do a lineup gig, people are excited that you're on. So your gigs always like tend to go, you know, like, well, you get a better, you don't have to like face
1: here
0: as many
1: it goes,
0: hard
1: the
0: crowds.
1: The steak eater's kicking off.
0: Right?
1: Yeah.
0: I said, but I think it's actually easier to test material when you're having fun. Like, I think it's easier to come up with things creatively when you're in a good mood and a good vibe. I bet when you're, like, riffing with Kate on the podcast, it's not from a place of anxiety. It's from a place of fun and joy.
1: That's why
0: and
1: the
0: like,
1: headphones are off.
0: And you're on fire and you're, like, jokes are coming out and you're just feeling in the zone.
1: Yep.
0: I just wonder, just in general, and I, because I've been so guilty of it myself, this is why I've examined this thought. This doesn't come from a place of no stakes, and like I'm talking to myself as much as I'm talking to you, but I do wonder whether we convince ourselves that because we get benefit from it, if I don't pay the price, can I still take the benefit? I don't know. Try it.
1: Yeah. I'm going to have the best year of my life. I'm just going to try it. You wait. No one's going to recognize me. Next time, any comedian listening to this right now, next time you see me, I'll be eating a Palmer 1 minute before I go on. Don't you worry about that.
0: I think it's part of with the improv show. One of the things I had to do going into it was you have to reconcile that idea of like, it's not always going to go how you want it to go. Mm-hmm. And that there's anxiety around that. Right. And ordinarily in those moments previously, that anxiety makes you tighten up or grab for it or whatever it might be.
1: Yeah.
0: Instead of trying to have that sort of going, no, this is good. Cool.
1: Yeah.
0: Whatever happened right now. That's great.
1: Yeah.
0: Because like now I can use that energy or that thing or that moment.
1: Well, I will say 15 seconds after stepping on stage, it's all gone.
0: Yeah.
1: All the anxiety's gone. I'm having the time of my life. You've seen.
0: Yes.
1: Just the twirls.
0: That's what
1: I mean.
0: I'm
1: having the ball. Yeah. I have the best time of my life as soon as I go out there. Mm. It's just all the build-up. I have a question for you. Do you think, because now you're continuing to do these crowd work shows, is this net that's gone, this tension in the air when the audience knows that this is all being on the spot, is that just very addictive now and very amazing? And when you do it when you do material now, there's a different feeling to it?
0: I think it's helped. I haven't done like heaps of material like while I've been doing it.
1: Mm.
0: I had a couple of like gala spots and like, you know, things.
1: Stuff you have to do.
0: Yeah.
1: Yep.
0: And, but even in that, I was like, oh, this feels different.
1: So it's a different, like, it's just a different laugh.
0: Even taking some old, you know, but even the ability to be able to take some old material and so I might have mentioned this example on the podcast mm-hmm. before, but whatever, people are fine with that, I hope. Mm-hmm. So I was doing the Just for Laughs Sydney gala mm-hmm. and Joel Creasy was on the show mm-hmm. and had done a joke about, so on the big screen behind, it was a picture of him with, because his whole set had been, like, well, not whole set, but like a lot of the set had been about Katy Perry and Katy Perry's year. Mm-hmm. And then like it finished with like, you know, her hooking up with Justin Trudeau.
1: Oh, yes.
0: And he had a picture of him meeting Justin Trudeau that he put up on the screen. And it was very, I mean, it was very funny because mm-hmm. it really.
1: And using the screen, I would have been rapt if I was
0: like,
1: there.
0: More than anyone else did, like used the whole screen.
1: That's so good.
0: Like it was just
1: a bit
0: like.
1: Of AV?
0: It was just great. Like yeah. I loved the whole thing. And particularly, you know what I loved? It was, didn't even need to be there.
1: Yes, but look, one thing Joel and I have in common yeah. is we don't do things by halves on stage.
0: No, it you was know? Like, he's like, we're doing Just for Laughs, this is a Canadian thing. Yeah. I'm talking about Katy Perry. Yeah. I have a picture of me with Justin Trudeau. Yeah. Why wouldn't I project it on the big screen?
1: Come on, our attention spans now, we need it. Yeah, we right? need pics.
0: And I like that too. And anyway, but you also talked about the Mushroom Lady, of course.
1: Great.
0: Because, you know, and so Celia had been on and she talked about the Mushroom Lady as well. And I had one line in the middle of a thing that's about the Mushroom Lady. And, and you're like, you know that thing where you're like, there'd be a part of me ordinarily that would be backstage in that anxiety mode,
1: uh-huh.
0: which is like, ah, shit, like two people have made, like I've still got that joke, that what am I going to do now? I really can't, what am I going to, is there another line I can do in that moment? Oh, mm-hmm. it just really relies on that thing, doesn't it? Oh, this is annoying, uh-oh. You know, blah, blah, blah.
1: Yeah.
0: But I didn't think like that at all. I literally was like, oh, well, I'll work something out when I get out there. So I like do it, hear what their reaction is, like, because that's what I was like, I'll just see how they react to it. And they had a bit of a like, you know, whatever, like, you know, that sort of reaction of like, oh, yeah, another person's like. So then I riff off that. I riff a bit about like, yeah, we're all doing like a similar thing. Here's my picture of me and Justin Trudeau. Oh, actually, you can't show it. He's in blackface in mine. Yeah, he was doing Hey, Saturday.
1: Again.
0: Blah, blah, blah. Like, you know, and suddenly you're in a bit, which is clearly like the audience at the Opera House know is an improv bit in a gala set.
1: Yep.
0: And just everything else works better because you know what it's like. If you can breathe something, even if the rest of the material is exactly as you imagined it was going to be,
1: because
0: you've breathed that like 45 seconds of something that was fresh in the room into that, the energy of that.
1: You would have absolutely destroyed the joint.
0: That's the, it's the secret sauce.
1: Yeah.
0: So I was talking to Ray O'Leary about this the other day and he was asking me, you know, how much material I get out of the shows. And I say, probably heaps, but I hope that I'm not going to use any of it. My hope is that I get to the end of these 2 years of doing the shows and then use what I've learned as a comedian to sit down and do whatever it is that I do next. Like kind of try to improve my skill set, get better at what it is that I do, and then sit down as a better comedian to conceive and write and blah, blah, blah, whatever the thing is that I do next. Does that make sense?
1: Oh, absolutely. But yeah, I think... I don't do improv shows, but when you do trial shows, when you're doing all new with a, like, you know, get people from your mailing list and you just have a nice cute little audience to do your new bit, your new hour before you kick out to the fests. There's something about those shows. It's so fun.
0: Good moment, by the way, to just actually mention mailing lists. Like join people's mailing lists.
1: Oh, please.
0: Particularly in this day and age as social media, you know, the central infrastructure of it all seems to collapse.
1: Mailing lists are
0: really important at the moment. If you want to hear about like what your favorite artists are doing, mailing lists, sign up.
1: Yes, it is good. Well done. Yep. Got your goodwill. Mm. That tension in the room of the audience knowing that you haven't said this before, we're about to find out if it's good or not, it might not ever be said again.
0: Yep.
1: That's so fun. That's a really cool tension that you never get in any other gig or any other show. The agreement between you and the audience that this might not ever be said again. It's so fun. That's very addictive. So when I see you doing these shows and for the last few years, I'm like, there's something about that that looks so fun and so freeing and so that thing that we crave, that when you leave a gig that's really good, like the perfect gig when you do a lineup show, is that you did some gear that killed, you had a little chat to someone in the front row, that killed, like the comic after you had a thing that was a callback to the crowd work you did, the host spoke to that married couple, and someone at the end of the night also speaks to that married couple, it all like... You kind of get that feeling.
0: Yeah.
1: You
0: well, know? That real experience.
1: Yeah.
0: That it was worth like, oh, you as an audience and a collective of people, like you, the performers, you, the audience, everyone gathering for this event in a world where there are so many often compelling reasons not to.
1: Yeah.
0: To just stay at home and watch something else or do something else or whatever it is. With, you know, and there are. There's heaps of good things that you can do with your time.
1: Yeah.
0: So when you go out and do something like that, it needs to be something that... couldn't be replicated, and it needs to be special.
1: Yeah.
0: There needs to be an element of, I was there the night that.
1: Yes.
0: And that's why I don't film my crowd work shows. I know to the frustration of my management, because crowd work is so popular online and I have so many, like, I mean, imagine, like I would just be able to like put clip after clip, but I don't want people to feel like they're going to be for other people's entertainment afterwards. So like, we're all just going to make something together in the room that night for fun. And like, I'm not throwing shade on people who do that, by the way.
1: No.
0: Like, I'm just saying that's not the experience that I'm trying to create. I'm trying to create something. And so much of what I try to do with the improv is it's less about you. It's more about what I can take from, like, you, my interaction with you, and add it into the interaction I have with James, and add it into the interaction I have with this other person, and then make something with those three ingredients that couldn't be... I always feel like I'm a failure if my bit is only about something you told me.
1: Yep.
0: Because if I... If the only way for it to be really, truly unique is it like it would have only worked if I had this person and this person and this person in the scenario.
1: Yeah.
0: Yeah. It's cool. It's really fun.
1: Yeah.
0: And what you realize is you get back in that growth mode that your brain had when you first started doing stand-up, where you feel like you're learning all the time and your instincts are sharpening all the time.
1: Yeah.
0: And just even your way of attacking something. Like I now have a react first, examine my reaction sort of policy, which is, so instead of like if something you can't think of anything or whatever, just react, just have a reaction. Just don't let your brain get in the way of a reaction. And even if the reaction is the complete opposite of where you'll land at the end of the bit, that's great.
1: Yeah.
0: Because you've given yourself almost an internal, because often the most satisfying thing people for me to argue against to create tension is myself. Like I keep the audience on side, but I'll have these internal sort of...
1: Have you tried not doing that?
0: People like it though, and it makes me happy.
1: How about you don't? Just don't.
0: That's not how the theory works.
1: Why? I'm trying to give it back.
0: No, you're not, because I'm I'm talking to you about a positive good thing.
1: Oh, yeah. Damn. See? See how bad I am at this stuff? Man, I'm going to... Oh,
0: you've done the wrong thing. You've thrown away the good bit and kept the awful bit.
1: Oh, see? But this is... Yeah. Right? Welcome to my life. Holding on to the bad bit.
0: Okay, so I'm talking to all these guests in January, which I had not set out with this being what I was, the project that I was going to do. Because every year when I'm doing philosophy, I mean, this is, we're a long time into this show now. And so I try to find like a new theme or something for the year, even if it's just for myself. And so sometimes it'll be, I'm just going to do a couple of years of all new guests, no repeat episodes. This year I was like, I want to go back to like revisit some people I've had on the show before, but what do you do? Like when you're revisiting, what do you talk about? As it turns out, for a whole bunch of reasons, I've had to do all the episodes within a week and a half, which has meant I've caught all these people at almost the exact same point in their year. Like, you know, it's early January, people are looking ahead at the year, what it's going to look at.
1: Looking at the studio window there, there's 11 comics just standing
0: just
1: in a
0: standing
1: line
0: there
1: waiting.
0: In a line.
1: I feel like I'm at like the post office.
0: It's weird that I made them all wait. I do admit, in retrospect, like, I should have given them separate call times and
1: here.
0: Not just a ticket at the deli.
1: It was like the deli. I'm number, I was number eight. So
0: Not bad, though.
1: Not the longest wait.
0: You
1: but how
0: it's
1: weird.
0: It's not Bonnie Blue style. There's not 1,000 out there, you know what I mean? Like,
1: Will is doing his pod in a bus on schoolies week. It's very weird.
0: It's Husey's podcast bus. Did you know that Husey's?
1: Oh, I don't know about the podcast bus.
0: Yeah.
1: The infamous podcast bus that hasn't left the driveway yet. All been used. I think he used it once, maybe twice. God, I love Husey.
0: He's the next guest. he'll be sitting in that chair in about 2 hours from now.
1: I love the man.
0: Yeah, exactly. It's my, I've got you this morning. I've got Tom Bellard this afternoon. Oh, I've got Husey in the middle because I wanted Australia's three gayest comedians. No, no one will be wearing headphones.
1: None of it raw dogging in here today, you know? Because, you know, to be very nerdy, Husey and Kate were.
0: Oh, yes, of course, you're the new Husey.
1: No, I'm not, because I say no to gigs. How can I be Husey when I say no? They, I feel like comics of my generation or, you know, as a comedian, you never forget the kind of first one or two or three comics that you know or grew up with or looked at that say to you, you know, you've got this or you can do this or you should do this. You just never, ever forget it because, you know, I know I'm still insecure, but you're even worse when you start. Mm. And when I was... Will, I reckon I was 21 or 22, so like 20 years ago, I had a job on Nova on the high rating time slot of 1 to 5 a.m.
0: Prime time. That's what I
1: say. Just for the truckies, maybe nurses on their way home from a shift. Right, loved
0: Important.
1: It. Thank you. Probably, 1 to 5 a.m. I was on the graveyard shift when I first started, but... At six.
0: I feel like here's what I would say. At that time of the night, it might not be the most listened to, but those who are listening need it more than the people who are listening during the day.
1: They needed this guy introducing Pitbull because more than anyone.
0: Everyone, they're alone.
1: Yeah.
0: The rest of the world's asleep right now. Yeah. And there's only a few people to keep in company, and you were one of those people, one of those heroes.
1: To be fair,
0: I can say.
1: No one was hitting their pots and pans out the windows for me when I was doing those hours.
0: But we were all asleep.
1: And it was national too, so that was it was pretty crazy. The calls were absolutely insane. Of I couldn't put any of them to air.
0: No. You can only refer to the appropriate phone numbers they should be calling.
1: It was absolutely... batshit crazy time in my life. However, Husey and Kate were on air, you know, the iconic radio show in Melbourne at six. So at five, they would come in and they'd start coming in. There was life because they'd start coming in and prepping and all that. And long story short, they were so great. And it was so early for me, my career, to say, you've got this, you're great. They'd put me on their show. They'd give me segments and all from there, blah, blah, blah. So I just love Husey. And I love Kate and I will forever be... very grateful that they exist.
0: Yeah, I'm looking forward to catching up with Husey to see.
1: And Husey is us before talking about audiences sniffing, not a lie, but inauthenticity. Is that a word? Inauthentic?
0: Yeah.
1: They can smell that sometimes. Mm-hmm. I was talking about when hot people should talk about being hot.
0: Yeah.
1: Husey is the example of a man incapable of speaking nothing but absolute truth.
0: Yeah, true.
1: This is a man that gets on stage and says, I bought two houses last week accidentally. Whatever it is that he's you know what I mean? And I kind of love it.
0: Yeah.
1: You know?
0: Well, I think it was why he was able to make that transition so well from the guy who was like the majority of his material when I first started doing comedy, because, you know, he started a little bit before me, but basically he landed in Melbourne around the same time as I started. So like our career, and yeah, we did Glasshouse together for 6 years and, you know, we've just known each other for a very long time. And when he first started, all his material was about being on the dole and, you know, like, and some people, when they got successful and your whole act is not being successful, would not be able to make that transition, or they would be inauthentically cosplaying this unsuccessful person, even though everybody kind of knew that they were super successful. But Husey managed to absolutely make the transition to be able to talk about the in a way that most people like would never talk about the amount of money they earn or whatever it might be. He is the absolute opposite of that, and it's just managed to talk about whatever it is that he does.
1: Yeah, it's great. I think that's a good example of what we're talking about.
0: Yeah.
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8: They say the goat always makes great time and that he's never hit a red light, even during peak hour. 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
0: All right, so where are you at then in January? How does January feel for you?
1: How does January feel? Well, I'm a bit scattered at the moment because I just got back from doing that big show that people will know about the time they listen to this. Oh, yeah, sure, that's the one.
0: You're in New Zealand, you're a taskmaster.
1: They know by now, so who cares, I'll say this bit.
0: Yeah.
1: I was in there for a lot longer than I thought would happen.
0: Yeah.
1: So that was shocking. So I've actually been away for a big chunk of time. So at the moment, I'm just trying to figure out, this is a good question for you, How much of something like that do you put into a show? Because not everyone watches everything. And not everyone watches it. Everyone's got such busy lives and people don't watch this, people watch that. I always never know how much to lean into something. I get messages on our podcast saying I say K on the end of something. So there we go.
0: Okay.
1: G, something.
0: Yeah, you know what,
1: something.
0: Though.
1: Something.
0: All right. Would they message you, do you think, if they heard it on this? Or would they message
1: you.
0: Me?
1: Yeah, maybe you say, like, hey, if you're going to have guests on.
0: Do people ever message us about anything?
1: What a question.
0: I don't think so. Do they? I don't think we encourage that sort of thing here
1: Thank you.
0: This podcast. We don't encourage.
1: They call out my Melbourne accent a lot on our pod. Anyway, let's move on.
0: If you don't like it, then
1: don't listen, guys. It's free. So I'm at the moment still figuring out how much of that I put into the show, you know, because people don't like that show. So why? How boring. And it's not. I would never do all of it. I would never even do half. But so I'm figuring out that. But also, I didn't do a new show last year. Well,
0: yes.
1: So I'm actually pumped. I'm raring to go because I never stop. Show or no show, I write pretty much every day, even just for a tiny little bit. Yeah. So I've been building a lot of this material for a while.
0: Yeah.
1: So
0: here's what I would absolutely say. I've got thoughts.
1: Please do.
0: Here they are.
1: Here we go.
0: Do whatever, particularly because you didn't do a show last year.
1: Mm.
0: Just do whatever you want to do. Like whatever you think is the best stuff.
1: Yep.
0: Just do that.
1: Yeah.
0: That first and foremost.
1: Yeah.
0: It can all be about the thing you did if it's the best stuff, right? And if it's the thing you want to talk about the most.
1: Yeah, yeah, yeah.
0: None of it has to be about that either, right?
1: Yes. Good. Like, this is good.
0: You could literally not mention it at all, and that's fine as well. Mm-hmm. Like, and people who came, who saw you on that thing, like, could still come and enjoy your show because they're not coming to hear you talk about your experience on that. They're just coming to see you do a show, right?
1: Yeah.
0: So that's my first thing, is that whatever your best stuff that you want to do, just do that.
1: Mm.
0: But the second question of would people be alienated who don't watch or enjoy the show? Only if you need to have watched or enjoyed the show to understand the story or the thing that you're talking about. You should never be telling stories on stage or bits on stage that rely on people. The joke should be able to be understood without, I mean, references and little in-jokes and whatever are good as icing and decoration and those sort of things, right?
1: Yep.
0: But if your joke or story is load-bearing on people having watched the thing in the first place, I don't think it's a great joke.
1: Yeah, I'm with you.
0: You know?
1: Like we've all been
0: you should
1: in the
0: be
1: room
0: able to
1: and
0: just
1: we've
0: go,
1: seen it, right?
0: Hey, there's this show where you do this. Hey, if you've never watched, the greatest thing is that there are people in the audience who've never watched it.
1: Yeah.
0: Because
1: that is a
0: great way
1: right?
0: for you to be able to explain things. Yeah. You go, you'll never believe what happens. Right?
1: Yes.
0: And if you never watched it, you probably think this. But you know why? You know why you think that? Because I thought that. And it turns out that it's this.
1: And
0: you know?
1: That I did.
0: And for
1: eat
0: everybody.
1: The ox dick.
0: Yeah, right? And everybody gets that is.
1: The thing.
0: There's nobody who comes who does watch it who thinks that everybody watches it.
1: Mm.
0: There's nobody, like, you know, there's people, if people in the audience will, I mean, if you're thinking about in your show, will people enjoy Nish Kumar when he was doing this podcast? We talked about the idea of, there is the idea of comedy that is relatable, which is, you know, like, hey, don't we all do this?
1: Yeah.
0: But there is also that comedy which is, look at you, you idiot, and the situation you've got yourself into. Oh, like, here is Nath in the middle of this scenario, and here is how I am reacting to this scenario.
1: Yeah.
0: And that scenario doesn't matter whether you're on, like, reality TV or whether it's your wedding or whether it's your blah, blah, blah. It's just you in the middle of a thing and how you're reacting to the thing.
1: That's true.
0: And that's what...
1: It's true. Like my show 2 years ago was, I had a big chunk about my wedding.
0: Yeah.
1: They weren't there.
0: Right. No.
1: No one in the audience was there, were they? So this is good. Thank you for
0: explaining. Yeah.
1: Let me explain to you what happened at my gay wedding.
0: Yes.
1: And I got 15
0: minutes
1: from it.
0: And they've got a bit of a reference point.
1: Of course.
0: And then you've got, you know. And,
1: yeah. So a bit of that.
0: You don't have to like be like the Oxford Dictionary defines television as, you know.
1: Well, you didn't come to my trial show where I'd finished my jokes and I was like, 20 minutes? I need 40 more minutes. So I had a really nice, look, 2 years ago, the reason I decided to take the year off after was I was doing this thing that I haven't really done before when I was writing my shows, because you know I obsess over my jokes and I write a lot and I'm a very heavy writer with all of that. I didn't have the best time writing it. It didn't feel great. I felt like I was in a bit of a hamster wheel thing about churning out these hours that we all have to do in this country a lot. I felt that more than I've ever felt in my, 15 or 16 years of doing shows.
0: Yeah.
1: I was doing this thing where I was like, oh, this is not good, Nath. I was doing word count and then putting the word count into a speech timer and saying, how many minutes is this many words? And the speech timer would be like 32 minutes. If you speak average, I don't. So I speak fast. You've got 24 minutes. And I was doing this time check over the year about how much material I had to hit the hour. That's not great. No, that is not someone loving what they're doing, right?
0: No.
1: So I thought, all right, next year, and I was really lucky enough to have some other stuff come up with some script work, got a script development deal thing, which is amazing. And that was like a whole year of work. That's still in a gray area. Who knows? And that was awesome and blah, blah, blah, blah. All this to say, different mindset the last year or so, been only writing when I want to, only writing when I think something's funny. And it's so much better. It's the best. Like, I'm really into the bits I've written. Mm. I think I'm getting excited to do this show.
0: I think there's something in the fact that if a thing is more enjoyable to do, you are more likely to do it.
1: Right. And I feel like the audience can almost pick up on this has come from joy. This has come from a good place. I mean, the material might not be joyful, but just as in, I feel like there's almost like a,
0: if you don't love it,
1: they might pick up on it a bit.
0: Gary Goldman says, write the show that you would like to see yourself.
1: Right.
0: And so often we get in the way of like all those like cool kid internal critics who are like, who are judging your show.
1: Yeah.
0: Whereas perhaps what your audience would like to see you do is the show that you would like to do.
1: Fine. Here's another 5 minutes on charcuterie boards.
0: but honestly, you know what? But if that is it, great. Because if I want to go and not get like, where else am I going for my charcuterie board comedy?
1: You go to Nath Valvo's show, guys. Right. Thank you. I appreciate that.
0: But the point being is, like, what are you most passionate in? I'm interested in, there is no, like, requirement for comedy to be covering off.
1: Yes.
0: Like, nobody's waiting on comedy like the news from, like, nearby villages, you know, like, just.
1: Some comics think they are. Well,
0: yes, I agree.
1: Some comics think they are.
0: Well, there was a world, even when I was growing up in comedy, where there was a sense of if an event or whatever happened, the place to hear people talking about it would be at a comedy club. But social media and the internet changed that forever. Yes, and true. Like there's, so that's not really, that sort of topicality around comedy is
1: and
0: not
1: by
0: really.
1: The way, that sounded like a bitchy little comment there. I will just add, most of them are very, very good at it and should be doing that lane because they're excellent at it. For the record, thank you. Not this guy here. Me, I'm pointing to me, but you know,
0: be it great if you were pointing to me though. Then that, if people go to the video, you're like, not this guy here,
1: but not
0: points
1: him.
0: At me
1: That's
0: directly.
1: Why I'm here. Yeah. Have you tried
0: the
1: not
0: truth
1: doing
0: teller?
1: That?
0: Have you just
1: right?
0: So, but this is okay. So, to get to my point of like, and again, I know we've turned this into more of a bit than I imagined that it would be when we first started, but you've talked about that finding that joy in changing your method, right? That's literally what you just said. Like this method that I was doing previously wasn't serving me well. So I've maybe thought about a new creative method that I could hang on to, which is like find the joy in my writing and write when I'm passionate about it and lean into those moments and et cetera. So I'm just saying there are ways that you can change the patterns.
1: We've had a breakthrough here, folks. This is what's happened. Am I paying you? I mean, I already am paying you because Will charges comics to do this pod, by the way, everyone.
0: It's the only way you can monetize podcasting.
1: Yeah, I have to pay $500 to be here and my own parking.
0: You know what the thing is? Tax deductible. So
1: it's you know what's happening at the moment on email? Most comics' email addresses, which is so funny. A lot of scams are going around asking you to go on podcasts.
0: What?
1: Like, do you want to come on Amy Poehler's podcast?
0: Oh.
1: It's all scams. I don't know how it works. Maybe they want you to like click a link or I don't know how it works, but it's very funny. There's so much like do you want to come on Joe Rogan? Hey, and insert your name and the name.
0: To your email.
1: Yeah.
0: You know what makes me sad about this is?
1: Very funny.
0: I have not even got one invite to these scam podcast invitations.
1: Well, I got one to come here. I thought it was a scam because I had to pay money, but I paid it. You got the money, right?
0: I talked a friend out of responding to an actual bill the other day because I was so convinced it was a scam.
1: Oh, I fall for scams all the time, Will.
0: Well, I'm the opposite. I go, okay. Well, I mean, I think everything's a scam.
1: Okay.
0: And I was like this.
1: Huge boomer this, energy going.
0: This Origin Energy email, I'll name the company, okay. Was so, sounded like a scam.
1: But it was real.
0: But it was real.
1: Has your friend's been cut off. They've got no.
0: Well, no. They sent it to the. I said, you've got to send that to the scam department at Orange Energy to see is this you.
1: And
0: they,
1: you. I need you like, in my life.
0: And they were like, oh, yeah, it's us. And I was like, well, this is badly written.
1: I fell for the. Like a scam. I fell for the yeah. infamous Melbourne one, which was about the tollway text. Yeah. I fell for that. I gave them $70. Just got a text going, your toll's overdue. But here's the thing. There's people in the world, Will, that are constantly not paying things and forget. Yes. And so when we get the email and get the text, of course it's real. So I paid that one. That was a scam.
0: Yeah, but that's how why scams work.
1: Good point. I have to be honest with you. This was in my show 2 years ago, but my mum did get the help me, I'm poor scam. So my mum got a WhatsApp message from my number. This is how the scams work, saying, hey, mum, I need some money. And the whole joke was, you know, it was me. But of course,

0: have rejected something. That, but I always think, you know what? If they really need the money, they'll follow up another way. Okay. You know, I can.
1: They'll cut your power.
0: That'll be the signal.
1: Yeah.
0: Okay. Wasn't a scam.
1: Oh, the electricity's gone.
0: All right. Well, that's fine.
1: Yeah.
0: I'm in the dark, but I feel right.
1: Where I'm at is, for once, I'm excited. Yeah. I'm excited to get out there. And I'm, you know, I'm doing like a full week in Adelaide in the garden, which I haven't done for like 5 years. So I'm like going back there to do that. So it's always the most fun way to do it, because then the show becomes so, it grows so much in that week, and then it's like really.
0: How does it grow?
1: It grows for me. For me, Adelaide, wherever I start, is the fat's gone, words are gone, a 4 or 5 sentence bit to 2 sentence bit, or a 2 sentence bit ends up being a 2 paragraph bit because, hey, that was way funnier than I thought it would be, or that got way more of a reaction. Let's dive in more to that bit. Mm. So all of that stuff happens in Adelaide. I used to do the full Adelaide Fringe, and that's, some people still do. That is a slog. And it's now 5 weekends. Mm-hmm. So it's longer than a month. Yeah. Are you doing it?
0: I'm doing 4 weekends.
1: Oh my God.
0: 4 weekends.
1: And the weekdays.
0: 4 weekends and 3 weeks, yeah. But I'm not doing that.
1: It's not a new show.
0: I'm not doing that last week because I'm in Canberra.
1: Okay.
0: Canberra,
1: well, that's a long time there.
0: Yeah.
1: It's hot.
0: It's longer than I've been there for a while. But I will say this, because what I discovered last year is doing the smallest, like, because I don't have that anxiety of like putting together a new show. It's like I'm just, you know, doing the show.
1: Yep.
0: I can go and see some other things, and Adelaide's a good place to go because you're just in the city and everything else is happening. I can catch up and like see some other people's shows and get ahead of the comedy festival. So I was like, oh, you know what? Yeah. Adelaide, 3 weeks, it'll be sunny. Yeah. I'll like hang out in the gardens. It doesn't have the pressure of like I'm putting together this new show.
1: Yeah,
0: it's good.
1: It's nice.
0: Yeah.
1: So all of that. So it's for once I'm into it.
0: Okay. What else does the rest of the year hold for you? Post, like, you know, touring and doing shows.
1: Yes, we'll be touring. Yeah. We'll be doing shows.
0: What about life wise? What's going on in your life?
1: Life's
0: at the
1: good. Well, 4 months ago, at the age of 42, for the first time in my life, me and my husband became homeowners. Well,
0: oh,
1: big call. That's another clap for the pod today. That deserves a clap. Mm. So,
0: not from the entire audience. There'd be some people who consider you to be like a class traitor or something.
1: No,
0: at this point,
1: I'm sorry. I have a mortgage now. Yeah. And that will mean you will probably see me popping up on gigs a little bit more.
0: It's good for you guys.
1: It's good for me.
0: Yeah, now he's going to be out and about.
1: Here again.
0: Yeah. Ironically, now that he's got a house, he's going to be out of the house more often to pay for this house.
1: Yeah, I had the thing a couple of months ago. I was like, every month? It's this every month?
0: Yeah.
1: So that's begun. Boo. Yeah, boo that. So that's happened. So Cody and I, you know, married for 3 years now. I've got the mortgage now.
0: Yeah,
1: You know, got the dog. So I am becoming the people I used to tease in the shows.
0: Yes.
1: But I am becoming, isn't that some quote from some movie? What is that quote? Batman or something about you become the, oh, whatever. Some nerd listening will know that. Hamo, message me. What quote am I talking about there from Batman?
0: You
1: become the person
0: what is it? You either die or live long enough to become the villain. See yourself become the villain.
1: There we go. That's like that. Yeah. So I'll be saying yes to a lot more
0: gigs. You either die a hero or live long enough
1: to
0: see yourself become the villain.
1: Oh, yeah, which is about having a mortgage, right?
0: Yeah. Yes.
1: Yeah,
0: it was a Batman talking about Wayne Manor, I believe, in the movie Batman.
1: So I'll be gigging more. The thing I started doing a couple of years ago, purposely trying to get more into the scripting stuff.
0: Yes.
1: A few things have happened lately, which is great and exciting. So it's public knowledge. Alison Bell and I, we got a funding deal for a movie script. So we've got to get that finished. That's happening. That's very exciting, Will. That gives me a lot of joy. It's very hard. It's very, very hard.
0: Yeah. What are the hardest things about it?
1: To not write in jokes.
0: Uh-huh.
1: This is a script, Will. This is a story.
0: You're like, maybe it'd be better if I'd just put some jokes in it.
1: Right. No, but as in, like, that's that's the instinct we've all got.
0: Right. That's what I mean. But sometimes that's not.
1: You've got to write
0: good,
1: a story, man. You've got to have characters. Uh-huh. They've got to be believable. Yeah. They've got to talk in dialogue that's real. And you've got to.
0: The comedy's got to come from, like, situations and relationships
1: and
0: dynamics.
1: You've got to think about the scene, and you've got to sweat stakes, and you've got to talk about this. It's hard.
0: Yeah.
1: And I'm very happy to be doing it with such a respected
0: creator
1: who's made amazing stuff. So that's going to be happening.
0: What have
1: this
0: you
1: year.
0: Learnt from

0: working with Allison?
1: Allison is so calm and so good at what she does that we are definitely very different together. It definitely works because it works that we're mumbling ourselves into this ball of whatever it is that's working. She has strengths that I don't have. I have maybe some strengths that she doesn't automatically go to sometimes with the comedy, but she's just, how do I explain what I'm really addicted to working with her is, oh my God, we're going to do a full loop here. You're going to absolutely love this. She doesn't seem like someone that has to go through all the hoo-ha to trust what she knows is right in what she's doing. And I like that a lot. You getting me? She doesn't have a hoo-ha. She doesn't have this. She's got this anxiety circles and all that. She doesn't seem to have too much of that with what she knows she's good at.
0: Less hoo-ha, more ha-ha. That's your
1: well,
0: theory
1: that's
0: for
1: next year's
0: 2026.
1: But also, it's just the thing. You know, actually, you'll get this. This is what I struggle with making the transition into writing scripts and being in that world. There is a very high chance that it won't get made.
0: Yes.
1: Because I think the
0: stats... You're putting a lot of work into something that... Yeah, my friend Charlie, who's, you know, we have this podcast feed, Everyone Relax. And,
1: so he must talk about this.
0: Yeah.
1: This world,
0: and
1: right?
0: They've been they've been in development, like, for things for years sometimes. Yes.
1: Sometimes it is literally years. Sometimes you hear people say they got a show up that they started 8 years ago. And you're like, what? And this is my point. God, what
0: particularly
1: we do.
0: The stand-ups where you're like,
1: do you know how addictive it is to write something in my phone and 5 days later I'm getting the laugh? Like that night I can get the laugh. You grab the mic. You don't have to ask anyone's approval. There's no higher power. There's no produce. There's no other voices involved. You say the thing. Yeah. You get the laugh. Yeah. You're stoked.
0: Yeah.
1: Lock that in. It's a very, it is a streamlined, very quick, amazing, addictive thing that we do.
0: Yes.
1: With this script stuff, man, you will write something and then it just gets tucked away in a folder. There's no feedback. There's no, you've got to back yourself because you don't know if it's actually good. Sometimes it's 6 months. Sometimes it's a year. It's hard. It's a muscle I'm not used to that there's no constant feedback. And I'll say something, well, and it gets a little bit of a giggle at a room and I'll be like, well, that wasn't good enough. And I've got the sign to go and work a bit harder on that joke. There's none of that. You've just kind of got to, and you've got to give it a lot of your time. This is probably going to be a 2-year process minimum before we even pitch out and get people to try and buy it to make it. And that might not even happen. And you've just got to be okay with this much time. Yes, we're lucky enough to have gotten some money. Thank you, Screen Australia. So we can pay ourselves, but it's, when you look at the hours that you do and you times that over the 2 years, it's not much at all. It's that. This might all be for nothing. That might not get mad. I think someone told me it was 1 out of 10 things gets made. 1 out of 10 scripts is the ratio. Anyway, happy new year.
0: Yeah, and that's just getting made.
1: And that's
0: not
1: made.
0: The next step of getting seen and distributed and
1: all
0: liked
1: that.
0: And
1: et
0: cetera.
1: All
0: it's
1: of
0: just
1: that stuff.
0: Getting to the point where you actually get to make the thing.
1: And you know what I think
0: place.
1: About often, because it's also, this probably comes from insecurity from stand-up. I'm someone that will listen to everyone on the lineup if I'm not on early. One, furious I'm not on early. Someone didn't get my message. Well, that room runner didn't get my message. But I will listen to everyone's spots because I'm nervous. What you spoke about at the JFL thing, I'm really nervous that someone else is going to do a bit very similar to mine and be funnier. So I listen. With this script stuff, we don't know. This whole time, there could be someone else writing this exact same or very close to idea for their movie, and we won't know. And you don't know until their one gets made or you take it out after all your work and someone says, oh, we've already got this. Very similar. So there's a lot of that in my
0: mind.
1: Yeah,
0: but yours is pretty unique. I mean, that guy Bernie dying at that party and then them dragging him around for the weekend. I feel like this is a fun... I can't imagine anybody else is ever going to come up with an idea like that.
1: And it's over one weekend?
0: Yeah, come on. It's a fun idea, right? what's it like working with Kate Langbrook?
1: Oh, mate, it's the best. It's so much fun. Mm. I know the world needs more podcasts, and we definitely realise that.
0: Mm-hmm. The Buck Up is the
1: Buck Up.
0: The
1: a year and a half ago, we started. Is it the second or third year? I can't even tell you.
0: It's been on for a while.
1: It's been
0: on
1: for a while. Yeah. I'm sorry that I don't know the answer to that.
0: Nah,
1: I should
0: whatever.
1: Know. Time is relative. So when we first started, we just wanted to take a couple of rules that we've given the pod. Kate's drive came from that she said she looked at the podcast feed one day and everything was women in, this is brutal, but it was dead women, people crying. It was just this list of things that she noticed was kind of missing from pods. And so she said, let's just bring back silly fun. It's called the Buck Up.
0: Yeah.
1: We have a guarantee that you'll feel better at the end. We don't do any serious. And we're having a ball, man. You're great at this. Like
0: it's almost as if you can just do something and have fun and it can still be brilliant and good.
1: Yeah, that's a good point. And, you know, Kate, and Kate's been in my life for, 15 or something years. We've always been good mates. The Kate Langbrook demands something from you when you're around her.
0: That is true, yes.
1: And what she demands from you is truth.
0: Yeah.
1: No filter.
0: No.
1: Play on words there. She's the host of No Filter. No filter, truth. She can see right through you if you're talking shit. And it's very addictive. So when you're around her and when we're doing our pod or when we're recording, there's just no room for any bullshit because she'll call you out on it. And because of that, it's very, very funny because I'm always in this heightened state of, I know I have to be completely honest in this answer here. And so it's just really fun. So we're having a really good time. And it's I have a theory. Let me know how you feel about this with your pod. It is easy. And I feel like that says a lot in the best way possible. It's easy.
0: Yeah, this has been easy. This is what I love about doing, any time that we get to do a comedy together of any type.
1: Yeah.
0: It is easy. Yeah. You are a very fun and easy person to work with.
1: Oh, thank you. I mean your pod.
0: I understand. I'm now wrapping it up in a nice way.
1: Oh, that's nice.
0: That was like, I was taking this opportunity.
1: Sorry. I'm so sorry. I'm trying to control it.
0: It to finish? No,
1: I'm happy. I just meant.
0: I just felt like we got the job done. It's 10:41. So it felt like a good. Nath Velvo. I don't want to run out the full 2 hours for Nath Velvo. That doesn't feel like something you don't want.
1: Yeah, I also need to wee really badly.
0: Yeah, that's right. This is the right time to finish up. I was finishing up in such a nice way. I was going to piggyback on the concept that you came up with and wrap it all in a nice bow and kind of include you in it.
1: Well, this is what I'll think about driving home.
0: Oh, this bit.
1: You f***ed that up.
0: No, well, I'm going to give you an opportunity to make it right. How would you like to finish this?
1: No, I really like that.
0: Was there anything that we...
1: Please go back to what you were doing.
0: Was there anything that we didn't get to that you wanted to talk about today?
1: Let me finish by saying very happy to be here. Always happy to be around you, Will.
0: Thank you.
1: I'm a big fan. I respect what you've done. I really respect and I'm very grateful for you backing me, getting me on Question Everything, always giving me a call out to producers to put me on stuff. Thank you. I really do appreciate it.
0: I'm a huge fan of yours. I think you're a really brilliant comedian and you're just great fun. And I'm glad that you now have a hideous mortgage that means that we're going to have to see you more at comedy gigs.
1: I'll be there. What RSL? I'm there. Open mic night. What, $50 and a drink card? Valvo's there.
0: Go and see Nath's show. There'll be a link in the show notes, but comedy.com.au is the place to find tickets. Thank you, mate.
1: Thank you, Will.
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15: 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A 6'5" friendly reminder that just a few is a few too many. 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
23: Hey, Chris Beer with you. Welcome to The Briefing. One of Australia's worst snow seasons on record is coming to an end, with some of our country's biggest resorts, Mount Buller, Hotham and Falls Creek, closing early over the weekend. A run of unseasonably warm and rainy weather has plagued the mountains since June, when the season usually begins, and tourists were met with disappointing conditions throughout. Instead of fresh powder, skiers turned up to warm, rainy weather and slopes that were more dirt than snow.
24: This is Mount Buller in Victoria. They have one man-made run open at the moment and the boys had an absolute blast. I think if you're a beginner, this is fine.
25: Reporting live from Perisher. Grassy greens, fresh runs, crispy runs, drab.
26: Not a whole lot of snow, that's okay.
23: Now, skiers and snowboarders are being told that this season is unusual, but is it a sign of what's to come? Average snow depths between 2020 and 2025 are down 60 centimetres on what the mountain saw back in the 1950s, 60s and 70s. And it's not just the snow keeping people away. An Aussie ski trip isn't cheap. A week on our local slopes can cost you the same as a trip overseas. But behind all the numbers are businesses banking on one thing that now turns up later, melts faster and can't be counted on the way it once could. So the people who run these mountains have a choice. adapt or sit back and watch the window keep shrinking. My guest today is the person making exactly those calls. Josh Elliott is the CEO of Ski Resorts Australia. He joins me now to talk the season that's just gone, the future of snow tourism in Australia, and how our resorts plan to stop us ditching them for snowier slopes overseas. Josh, welcome to The Briefing. Talk us through the season that's wrapping up. I understand it was marked by a slower start, hotter than usual temps. What did that look like on the ground?
0: There are always good seasons and great seasons, and they vary year to year, as is the nature of kind of any outdoor activity. This is certainly a season that's had its challenges. Mother Nature hasn't delivered in the way that any of us would have hoped. We did see sort of later than usual natural snowfalls. But what this season's really shown is the value and importance of the investment that resort operators have made into snowmaking. So this is a season where you can talk about the success of snowmaking and where that's meant that we've been able to deliver a product basically from the Junwang weekend in New South Wales, in Victoria and in the ACT.
23: Talk me through this process of snowmaking. Now, my only reference point for the snow in general is my year five excursion in primary school. And when I got there, I saw that snow machines were making the snow and that snow wasn't falling from the sky. And I was like, well, what am I doing here? I'm not experiencing the snow. But can you talk us through the logistics of that and the cost associated with snowmaking and the investment in it?
0: Sure. So I think that the really important thing to remember with snowmaking is the product that you experience is exactly the same as what falls out of the sky. There's no additives. There's nothing added to it. There's no chemicals used. It's purely water and air. And then what you've seen in terms of technology in recent times are these new all-weather snowmaking systems. So this is an investment that's happened over the last decade. It started at Bulla back in 2016, and Coran Forest and Thredbo have also invested. And what it means with this technology is that basically snow can be produced independently of the ambient air temperature. So they can be producing snow up to 25 degrees above zero. And that's how, for example, in June, when we didn't have those levels of natural snow that we'd normally like to see, Thredbo, Bulla and Coran Forest were still able to deliver a product. And in the case of Coran Forest, you've actually been able to snowplay since Easter. The resorts have been investing in snowmaking for nearly 35 years now. So it's actually been a big part of the Australian skiing experience for a long time. And increasingly, you're seeing resorts around the world investing in snowmaking as well.
23: I'm curious to know, beyond that, how else are we seeing Australian resorts pivot now with this fact? I know that you said that there's always good or bad seasons, but, you know, with weather forecasting and climate scientists coming out to say that, you know, this is kind of what we're in for now, hotter winters or a later start to the ski season. How else are we seeing resorts pivot and diversify to account for those sort of challenges?
0: Resorts have always kind of invested in the overall experience, and that means looking just beyond the slopes. So that's the food and beverage experience, the accommodation, and also the other activities that are available. So you can look at resorts like Thredbo that have invested heavily in sort of all-season products. And an example of that would be the Alpine Coaster that they installed, a multi-million dollar investment, the first of its kind in the Southern Hemisphere. And that means they're delivering a really great product 365 days a year to their guests. The focus for all resorts continues to be on how they improve and enhance the snow experience, because snow is a fundamental reason why people are visiting the mountains. It's important to remember its importance in terms of the economic value and contribution that it brings to those regional areas. So winter alone, you're talking about $5.8 billion in economic output that it generates. It's more than $2.3 billion in visitor expenditure, and 90% of that's occurring in those regional areas that directly surround the resorts.
23: Are visitation numbers up or down compared to last year?
0: Look, it's too early to say in terms of what the overall season would look like, but based on the fact that we did get that late arrival of natural snow and the conditions have been variable through late August, at this stage we're expecting visitation will be down compared to 2025, but where that number ends up, it's too early to say.
23: Do you foresee that trend continuing given the forecasts from climate scientists?
0: Not at all. I think it's important to remember that this is an abnormal season in terms of the conditions. It's unseasonably warm, and the challenges that resort operators had in terms of being able to make snow early on in the season are unusual and are not reflective of most seasons. I think the one thing to always remember with any kind of climate modelling is the fact that it's modelling natural snow conditions. And the reality is the way that a resort operates, it's fundamentally different because of snow management, snow grooming, and as I mentioned, snow making.
23: In terms of, we have these climate challenges and we have these costing challenges, but then you also have this competition challenge and the competition that's being faced by international competitors per se. So the Australian Financial Review crunched the numbers and they found that a 7-night trip to Thredbo now runs close to $6,700 for a week. So they said that it accounts for transport, passes, accommodation and food. The equivalent gets you a week in Japan. The conversation has turned to this idea of, well, I'd much rather just have myself an international holiday plus ski all day long in these resorts overseas, as opposed to supporting the Australian industry. What's your take on that?
0: I think there's a little bit to unpack there. So as part of our research, we've seen that people are taking shorter trips and they're doing it more frequently. So it's not necessarily about people wanting to take 5 or 7 or 10 day trips to the snow anymore. It's 2 or 3 day longer weekends. It might be a midweek. It might be school holidays. Those kind of trips don't work in well with people's lifestyles when they're looking at overseas. So you're realistically not going to do a 2 or 3 day trip to Japan or to Europe or the States. I think the other thing that's important to remember is the product offering is very different and it's really tailored here for people probably like yourself that doesn't necessarily consider themselves part of the snow community and wants to come down and experience it for the first time. So whether that's snow play, that could be, throw a snowball, it could be tobogganing, it could be learning to ski or board. You're not necessarily likely to fly to another country, potentially on the other side of the world, to learn to do an activity. Australia is the perfect market to do that. Come down for a long weekend, see what you think of it, have that great experience with your friends, and then hopefully the passion and the love of the sport grows from there.
23: Wow, Josh, that was an excellent sell. And if you chucked in a promo code there, you would have me there in a heartbeat. Thank you so much for joining us today on The Briefing.
0: Thanks for having me.
23: That was CEO of Ski Resorts Australia, Josh Elliott, speaking with me there. Now, after my chat, we had a few questions about what the true future of Australia's snow season could look like when experts are warning we're feeling the very real impacts of climate change. While the resort operators aren't exactly talking up the impacts all that much, there is a group called Protect Our Winters, which is actively campaigning for climate action in order to future-proof Australia's snow season. Dr. Lily O'Neill is a director at Protect Our Winters, and here's her chat with Sash.
1: Dr. Lily O'Neill, thanks so much for joining us on The Briefing today. Look, this season was named one of the worst on record. We know that it was the hottest winter ever. We've been told by the resorts, though, that this particular season was abnormal, not the norm. Is that an accurate assessment?
3: The accurate assessment is that it's not the norm because what the science is telling us is that it's actually just going to get worse. So yes, Australian ski seasons have always been variable and people have been talking about the 2006 season a lot this year. But the long-term trends are like just totally down because our emissions just keep going up.
1: So talk us through then, what is the science saying about what's causing these warm winters and why we should expect these trends to continue into the future?
3: Look, the science is very, very clear. Climate scientists, there's almost zero climate scientists who disagree with this now, all agree that the amount of fossil fuels we're burning, so coal, oil and gas, what happens is once we burn them, they stick around in the atmosphere and like a lovely warm blanket in our atmosphere, they stick around and they make sure the sun, all the heat from the sun doesn't bounce off into outer space anymore. That's basically called the greenhouse effect. It's a blanket. And we're just putting more and more material into this blanket and we have been since the start of the Industrial Revolution. And it's warmed our planet by 1.5 degrees already. Australian ski seasons have always been marginal, that's true. But, for example, a couple of weeks ago up here where I am in the high country in Victoria, 1.5 degrees was the difference between what would have been a huge dump of snow and what was actually a huge dump of rain that washed away all the base. So it makes a humongous difference to our snow.
1: So what then are we being told to expect of future snow seasons in Australia? You said it's always been marginal, but if we continue this trajectory, is this season the blueprint? Is that what we see? And how long till we get there?
3: Look, it all depends on how many emissions the world emits and how quickly we cut them, basically. We've got really good modelling at Protect Our Winters that show that if we do really deep, heavy cuts right now, the ski seasons will get a little bit worse, but then they'll pick up and get a bit better in about 70 years. Unfortunately, the world is not trending on deep, heavy cuts to emissions at the moment. We're no longer trending on a high emissions pathline, but we're trading on a medium emissions pathline, and that will see our snow seasons get a lot shorter. And it's a huge issue for us here in the regions because in New South Wales, they're still digging up coal and they're saying they're doing it for jobs in the regions. Well, it's jobs in the regions for a small period of time in New South Wales, coal jobs, whereas it's jobs in our regions for all time that they're gambling with.
1: Look, we spoke as part of this story to the CEO of Ski Resorts Australia, Josh Elliott, and he was really keen to talk up the snow making machines, particularly the newer ones, because the question is, right, for people who just want to go and ski or snowboard or have a toboggan down the hill, you know, they just want to know, am I going to be able to keep doing that, right? Let's just strip it right back to the main issue, which is, do we have a future of snow tourism in this country? And he said, hey, look, these newer snow machines are incredible. They can produce snow up to 25 degrees Celsius ambient air temperature. Can we not just put it down to that being the solution, that we can just make the snow? Yeah, it's always going to be variable. Yeah, it might get a little bit worse, but we can always make the snow. Like, is that the answer?
3: Look, it's a great question. And Josh is right that snowmaking has improved out of this world. And there's also, you know, huge amounts of people at the resorts who work overnight. They take huge amounts of snow from one area of the mountain and put them in another area. So yes, there will always be snow in Australia. I guess the bigger question is that the solution to a warming climate? And I think 2026 is like an experiment in real time. And the answer is no. And the answer, why is snowmaking not the answer in the face of a warming climate? Well, it's because of what I just talked about with big dumps of rain. That 1.5 degrees warming turns snow into rain, which then washes away all the snow, including the snow that's been made by the resorts.
1: Look, Australia's alpine region just isn't as resilient as those overseas from a snow perspective. We know that. It just doesn't get as cold. It's a fact of our climate, full stop, climate change or not. Is the expectation then that we can expect to just see people ditching Australian winters, Australian snow seasons for those in Japan or the USA or Europe? And talk us through what the impact of that is back here.
3: Oh, Sasha, I certainly hope not. As someone who lives, you know, 40 minutes from Mount Hotham, my family income depends on Mount Hotham. My husband works up there too. Even in a bad season like this season, we still had a fantastic time. As you say, there's still places for kids to go tobogganing. It's still completely beautiful. I guess the bigger impact too, we're not just talking about whether people can ski in Australia. We're also talking about the mountains becoming hotter and drier, which means more bushfires over summer in places that previously didn't burn. The snow gums, you know, these beautiful snow gums that only occur in Australia are under threat. The mountain pygmy possums are under severe threat because their main food group, the bogong moths, declined by 99.5%. 99.5% over the space of a few years. So the short answer is people can still hop on a plane, of course, and go to Japan. Australian mountains will continue to be completely beautiful and a wonderful place to go. And in a warming climate, they're going to become like a cool respite in summer as well. So actually, they will probably become more popular in summer. Our mountains are kind of the canary in the coal mine for climate change. And once the snow starts disappearing in Australia as it is, we kind of have to, you know, read the room and see that the rest of the country's in a fair bit of trouble too.
1: Dr. Lily O'Neill, thank you so much for taking the time to talk to us on The Briefing today.
3: Pleasure. Thanks for having me.
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1: Hey, Sasha Barber-Gatt with you. Welcome to The Briefing. In the last week alone, two people have been shot dead in Sydney in what police believe are cases of mistaken identity, with the intended targets central to the city's long and bloody gangland wars. These deaths bring the total number of wrong killings to 6 in the last year alone. But why are we seeing this happen more and more? Well, it goes back to the 29th of August in 2020 when Comanchero bikie figure Ferez Abulneda was shot dead outside his Southwest Sydney home. 6 years on, his death is what is widely marked by police as the starting point of the city's modern gangland wars, being fought, at least initially, between two major crime families, the Alamedines and the Hamseys. In the days, weeks and months since, though, the conflict has expanded to include rival group the Coconut Cartel, as well as other groups and underworld figures, all in the fight for dominance over the illicit drug, alcohol and tobacco trade in this country, worth billions of dollars. So far in Sydney, 24 people have been killed, 500 have been arrested and over 1,500 charges have been laid. So how exactly did we get here? How has the who's who of Sydney's criminal underworld changed? And why are we seeing inexperienced gunmen paid tiny sums to go out and shoot people, often getting the target wrong? Macquarie University criminologist and former New South Wales police officer Dr. Vincent Hurley is here with me to explain. Welcome to The Briefing. Thanks for being here today. Look, could you start by explaining to us who the main players are right now in Sydney's criminal underworld?
0: There's two main organisations, the Alamedine crime family, which has been around for decades, and the KVT, which is known as the Coconut Cartel. And what exactly happened is in the last probably 18 months, the Coconut Cartel or the KVT were muscle for the Alamedine crime family. So what has happened is that the KVT have then decided that they no longer wanted to be play second fiddle to the Alamedine crime family and believed that they had the muscle and the connections to be able to go out on their own and be involved in drug trafficking and the firebombing of tobacco places and things like that. So this has led to a conflict, a falling out between the two organisations. And when we're talking about organised crime syndicates or serious organised crime groups, for them it's all about ego, but it's about geography. So when they talk about turf, it's about the population and the capacity of those individuals in that population, mainly criminals, to be able to go out and further expand their drug empire. So the KVT thought that they could do a better job than the Alamedine crime family. There was a falling out, and this had led to the conflict between the two organisations over drugs and tobacco. And I would suspect it's yet to be really proven, probably in towards illicit alcohol. And we've seen that in a bombing of bars in Melbourne. So when we talk about drugs, alcohol and tobacco, for them, the Alamedine crime family or the KVT, they just call it product. It's just one form of currency that they can exploit.
1: Police widely mark the shooting murder of Ferez Abulneda in August of 2020 as kind of like the starting point of the city's modern gangland wars. And at that time, it was the Alamedines and the Hamsey family. Are the Hamseys still involved, or have they kind of moved off and it's mainly the Coconut Cartel now and the Alamedines who are fighting?
0: Yeah, they've mainly moved on, or they're being consumed by other organised crime syndicates within Melbourne and to a lesser extent in Brisbane.
1: What's interesting at the moment with the makeup of who's fighting and why, and it's something that police have pointed out, is this increase in Pacific Islander groups becoming involved in Sydney's, you know, major underworld criminal wars. Why are we seeing that happening? What's changed in the makeup of Sydney to see that rise?
0: There's been a couple of things. So over the last 12 months, we've seen massive seizures of cocaine in Australia, but also in the Oceania. So we're talking about, you know, Fiji, Solomon Islands, Tonga. Cartels from Mexico and South America are using the Pacific to traffic drugs into Australia, and islands in, you know, the Oceania are really convenient transshipment points to bring drugs into Australia. So these Pacific Islanders have family connections back in Micronesia, Melanesia and Polynesia to be able to facilitate that connection between the organised crime syndicate in South America to Oceania, then into Australia. So that is why we have seen a rise in Pacific Islanders involved in violent and organised crime.
1: Look, you mentioned it a little bit before. You referenced the tobacconist firebombings and business firebombings that are happening in Melbourne. You know, we're talking about Sydney's underworld crime figures, but are they fighting for control of things right across Australia, not just in Sydney?
0: They're fighting mainly across the east coast of Australia. The reason for that, Sasha, is that if you were to draw an arc from Brisbane halfway through New South Wales, say to Wagga Wagga, for example, down to Melbourne, 80% of Australia's population lives in that area. So that means that once the cocaine or drug or tobacco or illicit alcohol gets into that geographic area, there's a massive consumption for it. Australia is one of the highest consumers of cocaine in the world. We pay one of the highest prices of cocaine per head of population than anywhere else in the world. And we consume a lot of alcohol along the way. So the fact that it gets into that really dense geographic area, it's easy market as opposed to, say, Darwin or Perth, where the risk of getting cocaine to Adelaide or Perth or Darwin is a lot greater, more chance of them being caught. That's why the East Coast is more attractive.
1: Now, I want to turn to the cases of mistaken identity in recent gangland murders. As many as six authorities believe this year alone have been figures gunned down who were not the intended target. Why is this happening and why are we seeing an increase in it?
0: Probably for the last, at least the last 5, maybe 10 years, it's no longer organised crime. It's generally disorganised crime. Not only because they're fighting amongst each other for power, for turf, for drugs, for alcohol and tobacco, but they're fighting within each other for control of that particular organisation. So it's disorganised crime. And a part of that disorganisation is that everyone would have heard of the mortgage broker, where you've got a bank and you've got an individual who wants to sell a mortgage to a homeowner. The exact same principle applies, is that that crime broker or that violence broker is hired by an organised crime syndicate. They give that money to that crime broker and say, we want you to find someone to carry out a murder. That crime broker will then talk to individuals they know within the crime world, could be kids on the fringe, and say to a 14, 15, 16-year-old, I will give you $5,000 to go around and murder Vince Hurley. And without thinking, to a 14, 15, 16-year-old, instant cash, really attractive. And they go, yep, happy to go around and do that. Those kids that do that, they do not have the same degree of loyalty, or they're not wedded to the organised crime syndicate because they're one step removed. So because once upon a time they used to do it themselves, organised crime syndicate, by outsourcing it, not only does it insulate the organised crime syndicate from the actual crime, it means that it's done, we've seen tragically innocent people being caught up because of carelessness. But in any event, these organised crime syndicates don't give a stuff about people caught in the crossfire. They don't care because ultimately, whoever they want to target, they'll get and target that individual.
1: Is this a new phenomenon, the use of brokers hiring these kind of lower-level members of the crime, you know, or low-level outsiders of the crime syndicate? Is this something new, you know, having these middlemen kind of directing these hits?
0: Yeah, it's emerged over the last 5 years. There's no doubt about that. The fact that they do that now, rather ironically, and I don't think many crime syndicates have actually really thought this through, is that by brokering or outsourcing it to another individual, that individual can be a bit of a weak link. They are also a bit of a weak link to the violence broker. Now, if the violence broker is then, you know, uncovered or found out, then the pressure will be put on him to disclose who the crime syndicate is behind it. So the fact that once upon a time, if this was ever the case, that the crime syndicates would do it themselves, they could almost be guaranteed that they would never give up on their mates. But now it's a bit of a weak link and the police will be trying to exploit that weak link.
1: These cases of mistaken identity are understandably increasing community fears. How is law enforcement responding to this recent rise in these murders?
0: Look, having been in the police for 30 years and as a detective for 23 of those years, they would be genuinely concerned. I think just to try and keep things in a little bit of perspective, and this is going to be no consolation absolutely to all those poor innocent individuals who have been murdered, we generally live in a safe society. But the concern or the perception by the public that, you know, this is something that is out of control or out of the police hands, the police will be working not only to manage that within their own investigations, but the perception, they will want to make sure that the perception that they have it under control when they talk to members of the public or do a media release. It has been since time immemorial, you know, policing is 3,000 years old. It started back in ancient Athens under Aristotle. And throughout the centuries, police, in whatever form, have always been behind the evolution of crime and criminals. And that's just a fact, and nothing you can get around that. But that does not mean that the police won't be doing whatever they can to try and nip this in the bud.
1: Before we let you go, Dr. Hurley, what about the broader goal of police in dismantling these crime gangs? Where is that effort at right now?
0: When you hear about strike forces being set up, the strike force will look at a specific crime or crime type, and the crime type could be drive-by shootings, or the particular crime could be a homicide. So the strike forces are set up with detectives, with intelligence analysts, with other police who might have specialist knowledge, such as, you know, the Public Order Riot Squad, to investigate that crime. Once that crime or once that series of crimes has come under control to a point or been solved, the strike force then disbands, and then they'll be stood up again for another, you know, a drive-by shooting or whatever the situation might be. So in some ways, the comings and goings of organised crime syndicates, the emergence of the KBT, the Element in Crime family coming and going, Hansie's coming and going, the police do exactly the same with strike forces. They come and they go, they come and they go. So the police will be doing everything they can. So what's that say about the future, about police looking at organised crime? Again, they'll always be behind the eight ball, but they will adapt how they investigate crime to the nature or the evolving nature as the organised crime syndicates sort of set the pace, if that makes sense.
1: Well, yeah, it's kind of one of those fights that potentially may never be won, but, you know, they'll try and try again. Dr. Vincent Hurley, thanks so much for joining us on The Briefing today.
0: Pleasure, Sasha. Thanks very much for having me.
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1: Hey, Sasha Barber-Gatt with you. Welcome to The Briefing. For years, one thing has dictated who and what we see on social media at the expense of our time, our attention spans, and our mental health. I'm talking about the algorithm, that special secret sauce that feeds us content designed to keep us doomscrolling. Here are some things we already know about the algorithm. It knows everything about how we use social media. It targets our psychological vulnerabilities. It amplifies emotionally charged stuff designed to get us angry. It pushes us into echo chambers. It boosts highly curated lifestyles and success stories. And it's actively working to get us addicted. This week, after a years-long campaign by activists, the federal government will unveil a plan to allow us to opt out of the algorithm. The government says it wants to protect people on social media from being fed content that reinforces dangerous stereotypes and behaviours. And while many people could be vulnerable to the dangers of the algorithm, there's been a big focus recently on boys and young men with the explosion of the manosphere. The person I'm speaking to today did an experiment in which she posed as a 17-year-old boy on social media to see just how long it took for the account to be fed dangerous manosphere content. What else did she uncover as a new user on social media? And how might these algorithm changes impact the sort of posts boys, teens, and young men see? Amber Schultz is a reporter at the Sydney Morning Herald, and she joins me now. Amber, welcome to The Briefing. Now, you got a factory reset phone with a US SIM to see what would happen if you presented as this 17-year-old boy in social media. And you started just by scrolling to see what you would be fed. How did that play out?
30: So this came, there was a study at Dublin University in 2024 where they essentially did the same thing. They scrolled and they tried to figure out how long it would take to be fed manosphere content. So we decided to replicate that experiment. So I set up this account, it was Jaden Michael, and I scrolled for 1 hour on Instagram, on TikTok and on YouTube Shorts, just to see what I would find. For the first half hour, I was passive. I just passively scrolled, let it show me what it wanted to show me. And for the second half hour, I started liking content that fit in with the sort of toxic masculinity sphere, and started following a few users that were feeding me that. TikTok was by far the worst offender. Within 13 minutes, it was showing me gender war content, which is sort of along the pipeline of the Manosphere content. So it was showing me content where it would be a woman saying this man's doing something terrible, and then an anti-feminist coming in saying this is why feminism is ruining the world. So that was 13 minutes in. And within 55 minutes, I was shown content from a woman that was telling other women that they should treat their husbands like they treat their bosses. They should be subservient. They should wear lipstick. They should not argue. They should have things ready without him having to ask twice. And they should always wear a smile. But it was quite shocking that it happened so quickly. Equally surprising was that Instagram and YouTube Reels were, YouTube Shorts rather, didn't feed me that pipeline. So YouTube Shorts was the worst offender in that 2024 Dublin study. And I mostly got shown ads for mobile games and AI slop. On Instagram, interestingly, I was shown gender, like really healthy gender content.

0: I was shown boyfriends buying their girlfriends flowers, and I was just shown sort of really wholesome things. There was a lot of church content as well, I think, from the US linked phone number. But even following a few Manosphere influencers, it showed me maybe one problematic thing and nothing more. 1 hour on social media is not very long compared to what most teens in Australia spend on social media. So it could be that it just required a little bit more time or a little bit more interaction. But TikTok by far was the worst offender.
1: What do you think we can take away from that, from the Instagram and YouTube side of things specifically? Like, do we know if there's been any sort of work within those platforms to improve the algorithm or change kind of how it works? Like, do we know any of that?
0: I mean, these companies are very, very tight-lipped about how their algorithm works. They don't want people to know, but it is really important to note that, you know, Instagram may have changed its tune quite recently, because there was a massive lawsuit in the US where Meta, which owns Instagram and Facebook, paid $24 billion to settle a lawsuit which essentially said that it was fueling the youth mental health crisis by deliberately designing algorithms and apps that fuel youth addiction. This settlement was massive. I cannot understate how big it was for Meta to, it didn't accept wrongdoing, but it essentially made concessions or made agreements to, with all these states that sued it, to limit what sort of content is shown to young people and add additional child safety measures. So this included time limits, no notifications during school hours, and adding age appropriate content controls so that, for instance, people under 16 aren't shown the beauty filter. So there was a huge raft of measures that they agreed to do, essentially to say that they weren't doing anything wrong.
1: Can I ask, I know you said you based this research or this experiment you did off the Dublin City University research from 2024, but what actually prompted you to want to do this experiment?
0: So we've seen some really, really horrific stuff in Sydney recently. We've seen two alleged gang rape attacks. There was a 16-year-old girl who died in a suspected act of choking during consensual sex. And there's been these allegations against Swans players. So we've just seen some really concerning or downright horrific alleged behaviour. The founder of Teachers Consent, Chanel Contos, came out and essentially said, we need to do something. And these concerns have been echoed by the government, Tanya Plibersek, Annika Wells, who have essentially said young boys choking or strangling their girlfriend during sex is not normal. And it's happening, I think it was 60% of young people have experienced strangulation during sex because they're seeing it in pornography and they don't fully understand what sex is, what intimacy is, what sex is supposed to be like. So they're imitating these things. And as we've seen, the consequences can be deadly.
1: What do we know about the pipeline to the Manosphere? Because having a woman say that we should present well for our boyfriends and husbands, while concerning to some people, a lot of people I'd say, it's not Manosphere content. So do we know that seeing that sort of content is the start of what can lead young men and young boys into the Manosphere, kind of prepared to receive that message?
0: Exactly. And I don't think there's anything wrong with some of the content I saw. It was more that it was immediately stoking division between the sexes, immediately just saying men, women fight, which is absolutely concerning. I think as well, some of this content, you know, if women want to have traditional gender roles, if men want to have traditional gender roles, absolutely. That's not inherently a poor thing. I think the problem was that underneath that message, it wasn't just look nice for your husband. It was don't question him, be agreeable, be subservient, which is problematic. It's essentially saying let's erode our rights and autonomy to have a man control us. So it is that sort of baby step that very quickly you can sort of see, you know, this woman saying that this is the right way to be. You can see how the pipeline would very quickly turn into Andrew Tate saying, well, a woman that doesn't act like that is terrible and a man that doesn't enforce that isn't a man. You can see how quickly it normalizes that sort of thinking.
1: Mm. Now, we know that the Manosphere has been able to thrive and grow because of the algorithm, which is this big, scary beast that lurks in the shadows, but everyone knows about it. Everyone knows it exists now. The federal government is moving to let us opt out of the algorithm. What sort of difference do you think this could make to boys scrolling through social media? Do you think it could actually put a dent in the Manosphere?
0: Well, it's really tricky to say. There are so many unknowns about this opt-in, opt-out. I think it would be an excellent thing to do if only as an experiment or to understand how it works. So it's an interesting experiment, but I think it is really important to do because

0: so much of this is just about testing the boundaries. It's just TikTok saying, well, do you disagree with this? Are you okay with this? And normalizing some of this violence that we're seeing. I think it's really, really important because these young boys that have such moldable minds are just passively ingesting misogyny and violence, and that's going to have an impact. We also have to remember that these multi-billion dollar social media companies, they're in it to make money. And the more outraged someone is, the more engaged they are, the more of an emotional response they have to what they're seeing, the longer they're going to stay on. So this is not an altruistic thing the social media companies are doing. They're doing it to make money, and it's having real harm on society. So yes, absolutely. I think moderating the algorithm or changing the algorithm and making it opt in is really crucial to see how it impacts what boys see and girls see.
1: Opt out is what the federal government's going for. So do you think an opt-in is a better model where you actually have to choose to partake in the algorithm?
0: I do think so, because once you get used, you know, all these kids that don't have social media, so they say, who are banned from social media, who get on it, I think their first taste of it should be algorithm free, so that they immediately start with opt out and they can choose to opt in and see how that is. How many kids will choose to stay on the opt out is another question. But I do think that starting point of being not being fed the algorithm is a really important one to have.
1: Mm. Now, the Coalition and One Nation have both criticised any idea to opt out, opt in, whatever, as a form of censorship. Do you agree with that statement, or what do you make of it?
0: I do understand the concerns. I mean, I think free speech is really, really important. I also think the algorithm can show us really interesting educational content. It can broaden our minds if used in the right way. The problem is that the algorithm has, you know, even though this has been in the news cycle for a long time, even though Meta has been sued for billions of dollars, even though we know the harm that this has been causing, nothing has really been done. So I think we have to look at the risk versus the reward here.
1: Look, before we let you go, Amber, do you see a world in which this content, this Manosphere content, isn't being made anymore because it's not, either we can't see it because we're not allowed to see it through the algorithm, or it stops being profitable because more and more people are choosing to opt out of being fed content constantly on social media? You know, is that something that we can achieve, or do you think it's only something that can be avoided through laws as opposed to actual change that would be required to get rid of the sort of people who are profiting off this content?
0: I don't think the content will ever go away. And look, I don't think that's a bad thing. We should always have dissenting voices in society. The problem is that it is passively being fed through this capitalistic model to children to make them spend longer on social media. It's not necessarily a bad thing to have, you know, voices from all spectrum. We also have to remember, you know, we banned kids from social media. 4chan still exists and they can access 4chan. There are always going to be sites where kids can access this sort of material. It's about making it not so normalized and passive. Education is really, really important, and education that is done in the right way, that again doesn't stoke the gender wars, that doesn't tell boys that they're bad or that, you know, all masculinity is toxic, but just explains what respect is, how we should be treating others, what gender roles do exist and how we can combat or agree with them, and allowing education to take place in the right ways, then yeah, there are so many young boys that do see and call out misogyny and sexism. And I think it's just about making sure that kids feel supported to do so.
1: Amber Schultz, thank you so much for joining us on The Briefing today.
0: Thanks for having me.
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3: Morning, I'm Tessa Rantello. Two men have been restrained on a long-haul flight after allegedly making violent threats and claiming they had a gun. Qatar Airways says the men were arrested when the flight touched down in Doha on Friday from Melbourne. The pair were restrained by staff and passengers during the flight. Reports an Aussie tourist has died after falling from a cliff near Bali. The woman fell at popular tourist destination Kelingking Beach on Saturday morning. Investigations are continuing into exactly what happened. The head of AI company Anthropic is calling for the industry to slow down. In a post on social media, Dario Armaday shared a three-point plan, which includes a third-party evaluation of artificial intelligence systems, adding that Anthropic is committed to the first three steps of the plan. And Celine Dion fans have celebrated her return to the stage in Paris with mass karaoke tributes across the city. She's performing for the first time in 6 years with the residents in France after being diagnosed with a rare neurological disorder.
0: Mitre 10's got your back. Our trade centres are open early, stock for the job and ready when you are. Mitre 10 Trade.
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3: The Sharks have hung on for a gritty 26-16 point win over the Cowboys at Allianz Stadium.
20: I really enjoyed the contest because, yeah, obviously they're hard to handle, and you sort of saw that at the back end of the game.
3: Coach Craig Fitzgibbon there. While the Dolphins have stunned the Warriors to earn a home prelim final with a 10-point win, New Zealand will get a second chance against Newcastle. There's one more game this weekend. The Panthers clash with the Roosters this arvo at CommBank Stadium.
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3: Mostly sunny in Sydney today, heading for a top of 23 degrees. This Friday, one Sydney Sider will win a brand new Mazda BT50. 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

0: 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So much so that we are turning the amps off and giving you an almost acoustic Sunday. Couldn't turn everything off, you know, otherwise you wouldn't be hearing this.
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22: Morning, I'm Tessa Randello. Two men were restrained on a long-haul flight, allegedly making violent threats and claiming they had a gun. The pair were restrained on the trip from Melbourne to Doha. Passengers say they were disruptive during the entire trip. Qatar Airways says they were arrested by Qatari authorities when the flight touched down. The CEO of AI company Anthropic says the industry needs to slow down. In an essay posted to social media, Dario Amade offered a three-part plan, including third-party evaluators looking at the systems. Anthropic is behind the chatbot Claude. Overseas now, Ukrainian President Volodymyr Zelensky says he's willing to meet Vladimir Putin at the G20 summit in December, but Moscow hasn't decided whether Putin will travel to the event. And Donald Trump said he'd love to see a united Ireland, and it might as well happen now. The US president's on a two-day visit. The comments come 2 weeks after UK Prime Minister said a referendum on unification was off the table.
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22: Mostly sunny in Sydney today, heading for a top of 23 degrees. This Friday, one Sydneysider will win a brand new Mazda BT50. 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
4: 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Triple M Sydney traffic.
5: 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Plenty of fog about this morning. 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The M7 motorway looking good southbound through Lighthorse Interchange. It's a delay-free run northbound of the M1 on your run into the Central Coast. 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
17: Morning, I'm Tessa Rantello. Two men have been arrested after allegedly claiming to have a gun on a flight out of Australia. Reports the pair were making violent threats towards passengers and crew on the long-haul trip to Doha. Qatar Airways say the men were arrested when they first touched down in Doha on Friday. Investigations are underway after the death of an Australian woman near Bali. She fell from a cliff at a popular tourist destination, Kellingking Beach, 20 k's off the southeast coast. A major AI boss is calling for the industry to slow down. The CEO of Anthropic, the company behind chatbot Claude, has offered a three-part plan on social media. It includes having third-party evaluators to verify adherence to safety measures and report on any incidents. And a record heatwave in France is set to make champagne stronger. French producers have got the go-ahead to raise the alcohol content in a bottle to 15% for the first time from 13%. It's because high temps and drought have made the grapes high in sugar.
15: Mitre 10's got your back. Our trade centres are open early, stock for the job and ready when you are. Mitre 10 Trade.
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17: The Sharks have taken down the Cowboys with a 26-16 point win at Allianz Stadium. But a lot of talk post-game was about the crowd after the game was moved to Allianz from Shark Park.
3: For us, we're happy to play. We're in semi-finals. We want to play in a big stadium. But mate, our members and fans pay their money all year to be able to watch their team make semi-finals and play at home. And we heard that, but we didn't get it. But that's not up for me. Yeah.
17: Sharks coach Craig Fitzgibbon there, while the Dolphins have stunned the Warriors with a 10-point win.
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17: Mostly sunny in Sydney today, heading for a top of 23 degrees. This Friday, one Sydney Sider will win a brand new Mazda BT50. 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
19: 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This is Triple M's Almost Acoustic Sunday. It's a

0: Here at Triple M, we're very energy efficient. So much so that we're turning the amps off and giving you an almost acoustic Sunday. Couldn't turn everything off, you know, otherwise you wouldn't be hearing this.
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4: 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Plenty of fog about this morning. Make sure you take extra care when driving. The M7 motorway looking good southbound through Lighthorse Interchange. It's a delay free run northbound of the M1 on your run into the Central Coast. If any Volkswagen's been sitting on your wish list for a while, now might be your time. 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
2: Morning, I'm Tessa Randello. An alleged security threat on a flight out of Australia. Two men have been restrained on a long-haul flight from Melbourne, allegedly making violent threats and claiming they had a gun. Qatar Airways says the men were arrested when the flight touched down in Doha on Friday. An Aussie tourist has died after falling from a cliff at a popular tourist spot near Bali. Investigations are underway after the tragic incident at Kellingking Beach, 20 k's off the southeastern coast. The head of AI company Anthropic, David Amode, is calling for the industry to slow down. He shared a three-point plan, including a third-party evaluation of artificial intelligence systems. And Celine Dion has made a return to the stage after a rare neurological condition forced her to take a break. The singer starting a sellout Paris residency.
3: Thank you so very much for the support, your patience, and if I may say so, everything I am.
2: While Paris City Hall organised free karaoke for 10,000 fans to sing along with her hits.
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2: Mostly sunny in Sydney today, heading for a top of 23 degrees. This Friday, one Sydneysider will win a brand new Mazda BT50. 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
4: 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The M7 motorway looking good southbound through Light Horse Interchange. St Clair to Erskine Park, we have ongoing roadworks on Mamre Road both ways between the M4 and Erskine Park Road. 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
23: Morning, I'm Tessa Randello. Two men were restrained on a long-haul flight, allegedly making violent threats and claiming they had a gun. The pair were restrained on the trip from Melbourne to Doha. Passengers say they were disruptive during the entire trip. Qatar Airways says they were arrested by Qatari authorities when the flight touched down. Sad news out of Bali. An Australian woman's died after falling from a cliff at a popular tourist destination. Investigations are now underway into what happened at Kalingking Beach, 20 k's off the southeastern coast. The CEO of AI company Anthropic says the industry needs to slow down. In an essay posted to social media, Dario Amade offered a three-part plan, including third-party evaluators looking at systems. Anthropic is behind the chatbot Claude. And champagne could soon be a bit more alcoholic. French producers getting the green light to increase the alcohol content to 15% from a 13% cap. It comes after record heat in the region produced grapes with higher sugar content.
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23: Brisbane's premiership three-peat dream is still alive, smashing Adelaide by 53 points at the Gabba. Comes after the Lions went down to the Swans last week. Coach Chris Fagan says they're not talking about the big dance just yet.
25: I think if you think too far ahead, it's a big mistake to make. I think that was our problem last week. I think we thought too far ahead. We thought we'd just, you know, go to Sydney and get an easy win because Sydney had a few players out, and then, you know, we got the shock of our lives.
23: Brisbane will take on Hawthorn in a prelim next weekend.
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23: Mostly sunny in Sydney today, heading for a top of 23 degrees. 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
28: 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Stripped back, live and unplugged. 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
1: And another thing I've been wondering lately.

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Now, everyone at home or in the car, why don't you join in? And another thing, I've been wondering lately, am I crazy to believe in ideals? No!

0: 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But that ain't me. And I'll find mine soon. What's my...
1: 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There's plenty more Almost Acoustic Sunday tracks coming your way on Triple M. And they're off. 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
2: 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Triple M Sydney traffic.
3: 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In Maroonga, a three-car crash has a northbound lane closed on the M1 just past the Pacific Highway. Looking good eastbound on the M2 through Lane Cove Tunnel. 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
23: Hey there, I'm Brett Thomas. Two men on a flight from Melbourne to the Middle East allegedly claimed to have had a gun. They became agitated and aggressive, accused of kicking and spitting at flight attendants. Passengers helped to restrain the pair with zip ties and handcuffs. Qatar Airways say they were arrested when the flight arrived in Doha on Friday. An investigation is ongoing into the death of an Australian tourist on an island near Bali. A 29-year-old woman believed to be from Queensland reportedly fell 80 metres down a cliff at a popular tourist destination. While one state is moving to cut screen time in schools, pens and paper are making a comeback in New South Wales as students will be capped at 15 minutes on screens. It comes after maths and reading test results hit their lowest point on record. Overseas, and Donald Trump's caused a stir on his tour of Ireland, saying he would love to see the reunification with Northern Ireland.
24: Well, I don't want to cause any problems, but I will tell you, I'd love to see it unified.
23: The US president's visit has prompted protests on the streets of Dublin.
1: Mitre 10's got your back. 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Mitre 10 Trade.
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23: The Dolphins are 80 minutes away from their first ever grand final. Just 4 years since they joined the NRL, the Redcliffe-based side stunned the Warriors in Auckland with a 26-16 win, booking a home Suncorp Stadium prelim. The versatile Max Plath telling us they had to dig deep after a slow start.
26: Yeah, mate, that was an outstanding second half. You know, we couldn't have played any worse in that first half, penalties and losing field position. And, mate, we showed a lot of resilience there to come back. And I'm just so happy for us. That was a huge game and a huge win for us.
23: While the Sharks knocked the Cowboys out of the finals with a 26-16 win.
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23: A sunny top of 23 in Sydney today, a possible shower tomorrow, 26. Sunny with a late shower or two Tuesday, 24. 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
31: 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This is your last week. You should do it right now or you will miss out and then listen out for